In sport, the Wellington Phoenix have made another significant signing for the upcoming A-League Women's campaign. Decorated Australian midfielder Tamika Yallop joins for the 2026-27 season from Brisbane Roar. Yallop is the ninth most capped Matilda in history and has led Brisbane to their two

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0: afternoon, New Zealand. Welcome to the country. I'm Jamie Mackay. The show's brought to you by Farmlands and Isuzu. And I'm broadcasting for the second day in a row. And, well, it's looking out at the stunning remarkables from the studio here beside the biggest traffic jam in Queenstown. More about that later. Got a lot on the show today. I'm working my sources, or I have been this morning, to see if Christopher Luxon is indeed in any trouble. The Nats are meeting tonight. Apparently it was arranged, but there's a lot of noise about maybe a leadership spill, although Chris Bishop, who would probably be the leading contender, says it's not on the agenda. We'll wait and see. Christopher Luxon on the show tomorrow, hopefully. Right, we're going to kick it off with Stephen Guerin very, very shortly. He's the chief executive of PGG Wrightson. It's the announcing season for a lot of these rural companies. And I guess if you can't make money this year in rural supplies, you'll never make it. So a pretty good result, I think, from PGG Wrightson. We're going to talk to Sandra Faulkner from Federated Farmers on these local body amalgamations. I think the deadline was like Sunday night or yesterday morning. They've got to make their mind up who they want to amalgamate with, and if they don't, the government will decide for them. It's all been rather rushed. What does Federated Farmers make of that? Dr. Jacqueline Roweth, more on those nitrates in the water in Canterbury. Stephen Harris, he's not nutty, he's just enthusiastic. He is a Hawke's Bay sheep and beef farmer and a meteorite obsessive. He's been chasing meteorites around. So we'll catch up with Steve. Plus, we'll see how things are going in the Hawke's Bay, where his family runs a very successful sheep and beef operation. And Scott Hunter will join us. He's a member of the New Zealand dog trialling team. They're going to take on the Aussies a wee bit later in the month. But it's Meat Matters Week here on the country.
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0: There you go, the bloke with the good voice got into it ahead of me. More about meat and a tick, but as promised, Stephen Guerin, Chief Executive of PGG Wrightson, you guys reported this morning, Stephen, pretty good numbers, to be expected, I'd guess.
2: That's true, and thanks for having me, Jamie. But like you, I'm looking out at the southern Alps, a bit further north than you, but it's a beautiful day here in Canterbury. So, yeah, good result underpinning the performance of the sector. We're really pleased to have cracked that $1 billion figure since the sale of the seeds business. So, you know, revenue up 10%, $1.1 billion, and flowed through the bottom line as well. Net profit after tax up 46%, so that always keeps the shareholders happy. But a lot of hard work that goes on in the sector that produce our results.
0: Well, you have many sectors within your company. What has been the most profitable?
2: For us, you'd have to say it's been the rural supply stores. So supported by that's a store network that supports the dairy clients, the red meat clients. They are the ones that certainly drove the result from a retail perspective. Then you drop down through to the livestock business, and

0: those strong volumes, and from a dairy herd perspective, and the underlying price movement in sheep and cattle. Strong bull season to finish out the year. So yeah, they were the two big standouts as far as the business is concerned. The third one would be horticulture and respect to what the kiwifruit sector with the returns that our kiwifruit growers are receiving through the Zespri business.
1: Is it money for jam if you're a stock agent or in the stock and station business? When you look at meat prices, they've effectively doubled in the past couple of years. You're doubling your commission. You can't miss, Stephen.
0: Well, our team would say that that's certainly a strong factor, and that's good for our customers. But equally, we've got to the number of sheep that are actually been on farm. Now that those numbers have declined, certainly it was hard to get cattle through that late autumn window. Everyone was chasing cattle, so the team have to get out there and work pretty hard. Cullum and the team, from a genetics perspective. Yeah, those bull sales, they take a lot of effort, and from us and from our clients, putting all that catalogue information together and then running those sales. So yes, we've been the beneficiary of that, as have our customers, but the team still work very hard. They're long days, really committed to their clients, and that's what I thank them for.
1: Yeah, it is Meat Matters Week here on the country. We're going to dig in a wee bit deeper for the rest of the week on meat issues, but of course it's brought to you by PGG Rights and Livestock, so that's obviously being driven a lot by what's happening on the ground. You've been in this game, Stephen Guerin, for about as long as I've been in the broadcasting game. It has never been better for red meat. Can we say that safely?
0: I think we can say that safely, Jane, but equally I think that there's positive signs into the future as well. Both in terms of price and the genetics that are coming through, that investment in the genetics from the bull sales. We saw more calves being reared last year, and we're seeing that again this year with the demand that because we're a full service business, the likes of the calf meal replacement products, there's strong demand in that space. So people are seeing a good positive future in red meat, and that's good for our customers, and it's good for the country.
1: And it would appear to me that the prospects for beef just seems to be really good into the medium term. There are one or two clouds hanging over the lamb, and obviously, this lamb investigation, whatever they're calling it in the US, it's a bit trumped up, if you don't mind me saying so. That could have a negative effect, because the US, as we discussed yesterday, Stephen Guerin, is our biggest export market now for red meat. It has overtaken China.
0: That's right, and it's a good phrase, trumped up. I was going to use the word nebulous, but I think I like that phrase a bit better. And I know that our trade teams are trying to battle that one back. It looks a bit of a tough story, even though the underlying reasons that have been given aren't that good from a New Zealand perspective, or aren't that valid from a New Zealand perspective, I should say. And that US market is really important for us. The good thing, I think, is that we've continued to see some strong demand there. But if that price point becomes such that we do see resistance, that's a challenge for us. As you say, those headwinds are certainly there.
1: Just a couple to finish on. We had Kate Ackland kicking off Meat Matters Week yesterday, and she was showing, Beef and Lamb New Zealand are concerned that we're still losing good pastoral land to forestry, particularly carbon farming. What are you seeing? Because you've obviously got your real estate division as well.
0: That's right, Jamie, and I saw Kate's comments in that regard, and I'll endorse her comments there. From a property sales transaction perspective, the sales that are going on right at the moment, they're not, from our perspective, there's not huge numbers going into the forest. What we're seeing is those forest transactions that have taken place, and then you're starting to see the pine trees appear. I drive through the King Country regularly for personal reasons, and it's a huge change in that space. We've seen dairy sales and property sales up 30%. We've seen horticultural demand up 60% year on year. So there is still good transactions taking place, and things are going to add value to the country from a production perspective. But we are worried about those numbers, and Kate's numbers were concerning to see that if that

0: that trend continues, because there's no long-term economic benefit to our rural communities, and that's really important for us as a country.
1: Hey, yeah, we're talking about stock agents' commissions. I just want to give your agents on the ground a bit of a pat on the back for everything they do without commissions, as far as I'm aware, totally without commissions, and that is for the IHC Calf and Rural Scheme. You guys have been behind it for 40 or more years, and your agents do a great job, because there's a lot of work to, you know, raise that money.
0: That's right. You know, 44 years technically, I think, is my what I've been told, and the discussions we've had with the IHC team, and 44 million. I mean, those numbers are fantastic. And we had a session with the IHC team just about 6 weeks ago, and you know, the teams up and down the country, we're seeing growth in numbers. We're seeing the intergenerational family support the scheme. We're seeing the corporate support the scheme. You know, and we just love being part of it. And the volunteers, from IHC's perspective, our own team, you know, they're out there doing a great job, and they're really proud to be part of that. We've tried to, we've also had an initiative in recent years to bring that through the rural store networks as well. So that's to broaden the fundraising we do for the IHC. A great course.
1: Yeah, it is a fantastic course. Stephen Guerin, thank you for supporting the IHC Calf and Rural Scheme, for all of us that are involved with it as well. And also congratulations on a really good result for your company reporting out this morning.
0: Thanks very much, Jamie.
1: There we go. Steve Guerin from PGG Wrights, and he is, of course, the chief executive. Yeah, like I said, I've been working my sources. I'm talking myself up a wee bit. I dropped a text into Barry Soper about, you know, there's a bit of whispers about a rolling Christopher Luxon. I hope not, because I want him on the show tomorrow. And I said to Barry, is Luxon in any danger? And he's come back and said, not that I can detect, although some of the MPs are naturally very worried that they're going to lose their seats, especially if you're a List MP. No matter what happens between now and the election, I think quite a few National List MPs, I don't know how many there are, probably not that many, because they win most of their seats in the electorates, could miss out. Potentially, National could get no List MPs. Gee, and that would leave some of their very high-profile and high-performing MPs out of a job. But Barry goes on to say, I've talked to ministers close to the action, and they say there's not the appetite. So there you go. Whispers going around today about that. No doubt Barry Soper will have more when he talks to Heather Duplessy-Allen twice today on her drive show, and we'll bring you all that action on Newstalk ZB as we blow out 100 candles. Looking forward to the celebrations in Auckland on Friday, but in between times, I've got a show to do from Queenstown. Up next, we're going to go to Gisborne, all over the place. Sandra Faulkner, get it right. Now, she is Federated Farmers spokesperson on local government. What do all these amalgamations mean for the farming community? You're already paying through the nose for your rates. How good or how bad is this going to be for you? And has the government rushed this? I'm inclined to think they are. Before the end of the hour, we will also catch up with Dr. Jacqueline Roweth, Steve Wynne-Harris, and Scott Hunter. Scott Hunter is a part of the New Zealand Dog Trial team going over the Tasman to take on the Aussies at the end of the month. We'll be back after the break.
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3: I've been holding on tight to a telephone line.
4: It is 21 after 12. Well, you're with The Country. Almost spilt coffee over the Queenstown desk. I'll be in trouble if I do that. In May, the government gave councils or local body councils 3 months to pitch a head start plan for creating larger unitary councils or have one forced on them under the backstop process. Well, that deadline has now passed. What are Federated Farmers saying about this? They're strongly advocating for a reorganisation model that creates separate metropolitan and provincial unitary councils. To tell us more, their spokesperson, Sandra Faulkner, and you're right, we do need to separate town from country on this because they're two different beasts. Sandra.
5: Hi, Jeremy. How are you? And yes, you're probably right. What we're looking at is what the needs are of those ratepayers, what their expectations are of their local council, and you know, just the services and infrastructure that we all need outside of those metro areas and paying for them accordingly.
4: Well, as it stands at the moment, and I've always thought this, I've thought it back to the days when I was a farmer myself, I think farmers pay a lot of rates and often don't get that much for it. A grader up the road maybe once or twice a year, and I'm comparing to townies like myself these days, Sandra, and if I want to, I've got a swimming pool, I've got a library, I've got all sorts of things that may not be readily available to rural ratepayers. So how do you differentiate that? How do you make it fair? Because especially our metropolitan areas and our towns, often the small ones, have really serious issues around water reticulation, for example. The government's kind of kicked that one to touch and it seems to have landed in the lap of the local bodies.
5: Yeah, well, that was always the case with water services, of course, have always been delivered by local authorities. So that bit hasn't changed. But you're absolutely right. What we need from the point of view of roading, drainage, flood protection, although that also applies in your metro areas as well, pest and weed monitoring and destruction. You know, these are things out in the rural communities that really matter to us, along with things that people possibly don't see so much, like the local hall quite often has an involvement with the local authorities as well. These are the hubs, the social hearts of our communities, and it's really important that we're able to focus on them. So, yeah. But equally, for those living in a metro area as well, really important public transport, through water services, you know, all of those sort of things really matter. And if I was a ratepayer in a big city, I'd want to know that my council was concentrating on those things that matter to me.
4: Some of these local bodies are natural bedfellows, and I think down in Southland, where I originally came from and still have like farming interests, the Gore District Council and the Southland District Council's an obvious pairing there. What you do with Clutha and some of the others around the periphery is a bit more interesting, but what's happening, for instance, in Gisborne? Who do you buddy up with? Hawke's Bay, do you?
5: No, we're already a unitary authority. We're 37 years ahead of the rest of the country, so we're already there.
4: But are you a big enough unitary authority to keep Shane happy?
5: I think so. You know, there's if it ain't broke, don't fix it, is basically the message, I think, here. However, we will face, along with every other unitary authority that's developed up and down the length of this country, is where and how we partner with central government and primary, you know, private interests to see the best delivery in our areas. So remembering that, you know, rates are just

0: another form of tax at the end of the day. So if you, you know, people sort of feel, oh, yeah, it should only be ratepayers maybe that are commenting on all of this, but, you know, we're all taxpayers as well. This is the long arm of central government. That is what local government's function is. And the two can't be split up. So this is always going to be a partnership. And it's about making sure that we can get the best outcomes for our communities.
1: So does your unitary authority work quite well? Because obviously around the rest of the country, we have regional councils. Shane Jones wants to get rid of those, and it seems logical to have unitary authorities. Has yours been a good role model for what could happen for the rest of us? You obviously would say yes.
0: Well, as a former councillor here in Gisborne, I would say yes. And that's just for the simple reason that, you know, the expediency of having the decision makers and management all in the same building when it comes to both natural and built resources, it just made it so much easier to reach the natural conclusion of those conversations. It's not perfect. You know, we're all human at the end of the day, and there will always be aspects where you sort of look back and go, geez, did we quite get that right? But I tell you what, when I came in over the hills, you know, either from north or south into Gisborne, I was always deeply relieved to know that we had one council, you know, working out of one building in order to deliver my ratepayer services.
1: There you go. Spoken like a politician. Sandra Faulkner, thanks for some of your time on behalf of Federated Farmers. Appreciate it.
0: No problem. Thanks, Jamie.
1: There we go. So it is, what is the time? It's 26 after 12. You're with the country. Isuzu and Farmlands make it possible. Up next, Dr. Jacqueline Roweth. We're going to have a look at the nitrates in the Canterbury groundwater. It's a bit of an issue, and an arable farming friend of mine got up in arms yesterday at the suggestion that it was the fault of the arable farmers in Canterbury. Is it the fault of the dairy farmers? We'll ask Jacqueline that next. Before the end of the hour, it's back up north, Central Hawke's Bay, Steve Wynn Harris, Hawke's Bay sheep and beef farmer. Meteorite Obsessive, Fireballs Aotearoa is the name of the group, and Steve's he's been chasing meteorites all around the country. And then we're going to have a yarn to one of our four members of the New Zealand dog trialling team that's going across the Tasman to have a crack at the Aussies in the Wailago Cup. Scott Hunter to round out the country.
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7: 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Thanks to Isuzu Utes and the 7-seat MUX SUV.

0: She is a leading primary sector academic. Her name is Dr. Jacqueline Roweth. I want to talk about nitrates in water in Canterbury. But before I do, Jacqueline, fortnightly you're kind enough to write a brilliant column for us on our website, thecountry.co.nz. This is about the cost of living and the cost of food. You're suggesting food is now becoming too expensive to eat and, from a farming point of view, too expensive to produce.
1: Right. So I can do the calculations for the farmers. What is concerning me is that people are putting together all the cost of living and saying the problem is food, because that's what they pay every week or even earlier, you know, more frequently. And actually, we've got some good data from Australia saying it's electricity and gas bills, fuel and transport costs, and rent and mortgage hikes, which don't leave enough at the end to buy the sorts of food people used to buy. But on farm, we're facing all those costs. And I see data from the UK where they've had a 30 or 40% decrease in yields, and the farmers are saying we're making one penny from every loaf you're buying. We can't survive like this. So can farmers keep going unless people accept that food is going to cost a bit more?
0: When you look at what the punters or those polled think, cost of living is the number one concern, yep. Healthcare two, economy three. It's interesting that climate change now comes in at number eight. And I reckon Trump, rightly or wrongly, in his case wrongly, has changed the way we think in this world. I think we've become, dare I say it, maybe more insular, maybe more selfish. We're, in many cases, justly more concerned about ourselves than saving the planet.
1: I make the decision about what goes out of my wallet and make the decision whether it's going to be a lot or a little this week, whereas a lot of people seem to think that climate change is somebody else's responsibility. And so I see people complaining about the cost of living in general, but there was an awful lot of traffic on domestic and international flights and indeed in driving around the country during the school holiday. So people make decisions about where they're going to spend their money, and some of them are having a greater impact on everybody as opposed to personal.
0: Let's talk about this issue, the nitrates in the drinking water in Canterbury, and you're not allowed a duck for cover on this one, and I stress that you'll wear your scientist hat, not your Dairy NZ hat. Now, is the problem intensive dairy farming in Canterbury, or as one texter suggested on yesterday's show, and it raised the ire of an arable farming friend of mine, that it might be the cropping farmers? Who's responsible for the high nitrates in the water in Canterbury?
1: They've been there for a very long time, so I don't think anybody who's alive now was actually responsible in the way that people are trying to point a finger. What happened on the Canterbury Plains is that people have started living there. And I look at some data from ESR, what used to be called Environmental and Scientific Research, and see that 83% of the groundwater samples across the Canterbury Plains had caffeine, sucralose, ibuprofen, steroidal hormones, that's contraceptive, or skin sunblock in them. So I don't think that's cows. What's tended to happen on the Canterbury Plains is that people have decided this is a good place to produce food. So they come in, there are more septic tanks, there is more activity, certainly more fertilizer has been used on the Canterbury Plains. But when we look at the dairy cow, she is producing more food, the essential amino acids that humans need, for the greater number of people, for the least impact in terms of nitrogen loss to groundwater, fewest greenhouse gases escaping, and best water use efficiency, and we have those data. So it's not the dairy cow per se, which is where you started. Remembering, I did a lot of work on the Canterbury Plains during the late 80s and 90s. What we have is a whole series of things, which includes the gorse and the broom, and Environment Canterbury has actually said this is a very complex issue, and just saying we'll get rid of the dairy cow will not fix what people see as a problem, but they should be able to relax, because an awful lot of the statements that have been made about the dangers of nitrate are actually creating fear rather than based on anything but a, if it was true, this would happen. And there are a lot of data around preterm babies or early light babies or colorectal cancer that simply aren't supported by the geographical distribution of the people affected and the nitrate in the water. So let's relax and sort out how do we best use

0: Canterbury Plains, we've got research that supports what is happening.
1: Hey, really quickly to finish on, a bit of social commentary from me, and I know you were down in Queenstown at the behest of our great friend Bruce Dickens, the dodgy hedge cutter from Invercargill, in June, and you saw for yourself the congestion, the gridlock in this beautiful, beautiful part of the world. I'm looking out from our studio at snow-capped remarkables, but I'm also looking out at the Frankton roundabout. It's a balls up. I don't know how long this is taking, and as I walk from where I'm parking to the studio each day, or I have for the past 2 days, I have seen workmen and women standing, not leaning on their shovel like they used to in the good old days with the Ministry of Works. These people, young people, are sitting on their phones. How's that productive? We have a productivity issue. The Chinese would build this in a month.
0: But the Chinese wouldn't have the health and safety concerns that we have and the regulations about getting home safely and all of those sorts of things. We might have gone a little far. I hope that the young people are doing some study while they're there and aiming to pass some new qualifications, because we've had a fuss about that. But it's possible they're not. And one of the things we've done, I think, is probably overcompensate in terms of what we're trying to do in New Zealand to make sure, like the road cone issue, that people are safe, and we need to be not looking at phones but actually looking at the traffic to ensure that we don't walk in front of it.
1: Yeah, well, too many people standing around doing nothing. See, that we haven't got that productivity issue on the farms of New Zealand.
0: No.
1: They get out and go hard. Anyhow, that's just my observation. Thanks for some of yours today, Jacqueline. See ya.
0: Lovely. Thank you. Bye.
1: Yeah, good on you, Jacqueline. It's 23 away from one. Just reading some of your text feedback. Quite a bit of support out there from you farmers for Christopher Luxon. Here's one talking about PGG Rights and real estate agent Peter Wiley. I know Peter, he's up in the King Country there. He's apparently hit the $1 billion in rural sales. Good stuff. And Jeremy Rooks is calling me a climate change shill. No, Jeremy, you misunderstood me. I'm not saying that I buy into all the hysteria around climate change at all. I just think Trump has changed the game, not only for the US, but for the world, and us included. Climate change has dropped down the priority list of people's worlds simply because we've got other stuff to worry about, more immediate than saving the planet in 50 years' time, rightly or wrongly. I'm not really defending or denying. Does that make sense? Not really. Up next, rural news with Michelle and Dunedin, Mark Kelly with sport. Before the end of the hour, Steve Wynne-Harris chasing meteorites in Central Hawke's Bay, and Scott Hunter, we're going to talk dog trialling. That's all before the end of the hour on the country.
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3: It is 20 away from one. You're with The Country. Some of your feedback. BP roundabout, a bloody joke. That's here in Queenstown. And another one. Hi, Jamie. Look at Groundswell's latest post regarding high nitrates in Canterbury Bore, dating back to the 1930s. There was no artificial nitrogen being used back then. It hadn't even been invented. Keep your feedback coming in on 5009. Here's Michelle Watt with the latest in rural news.
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4: Biosecurity Minister Andrew Hoggard has announced a new $1 million community fund to help tackle wildling pines across New Zealand. Speaking at the National Wilding Pine Conference in Southland today, Hoggard says the two-year fund will support community-led control projects through the National Wilding Conifer Control Program. The funding is in addition to $109 million already committed over the next 3 years to increase wilding pine control nationwide. And that's rural news. Just a quick note here for those living in Owakuni, just remember to boil water is a boil water notice there for you guys. And here's Mark with sport.
2: 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That's rare.
5: Thank you, Michelle. Forecast wet weather could make the All Blacks' trip to the so-called Shark Tank even more dangerous overnight in Durban. It rained all day Monday local time as wet weather swept over South Africa and was forecast to continue throughout game day. Captain Luke Jacobson says they must play smart rugby in the wet. And don't forget, we'll have live commentary here on Newstalk ZB Sport and iHeartRadio from 5 o'clock. Back to you, Jamie.
3: Yeah, thank you, Mark. Kelly in Auckland and Michelle Watt in Dunedin. It's a show coming from three places today. After the break, Steve Wynn-Harris, who's been all around the country looking for meteorites.
2: The Country.
6: Now, the two-year-old bull sales have just wrapped up. Callum, how did they go?
7: Oh, look, it's been an incredible season, Jess. We've seen record sale prices across a number of breeds. And honestly, we're genuinely thrilled for our vendors and clients who have been selling bulls this year.
6: And it's not just bulls. Beef, sheep and dairy prices have all been strong too. What's driving that and do you think it will continue?
7: Strong livestock prices and improved returns in the sheep industry and beef industry have been really driving confidence right now. Breeders are being rewarded for the quality and consistency of their stock and markets remain buoyant. There's a genuine positive vibe across the board, which is nice.
6: Looking ahead, the yearling bull season's coming up. What are you expecting and how should people be preparing?
7: We're really looking forward to it, given the momentum of what we've seen through the two-year-old season. And we encourage breeders to make sure their stock is presented well and to get in early with their agents and plan for the season ahead.
6: And finally, Callum, PGG Wrightson is celebrating 175 years supporting New Zealand farmers. What makes PGG Wrightson and the livestock team specifically unique?
7: It's a huge milestone for us, 175 years. The PGG Wrightson livestock has been right beside the rural sector, and it's our team's local knowledge and genuine relationships with the farmers that sets us apart, I think.
6: Great stuff, Callum. Thanks for your time.
7: Awesome. Cheers.
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6: It is 14 away from 1. The Country coming to you from Queenstown. Beautiful day here. Heavy rain warning issued, by the way, for Northland and Auckland. More about that at the top of the hour. But Steve Wynn Harris, Hawke's Bay, or Central Hawke's Bay sheep and beef farmer. Steve, you're taking time off a lambing beat to talk about meteorites. I thought you'd retired from lambing.
7: I'm a semi-retired sheep and beef farmer, but more importantly, an unpaid junior shepherd. So...
6: I don't blame your son, Jason, for wanting you on the job, Steve. You'll be the cheapest labour he can find.
7: Yeah, well, he's keen to have me back because I suddenly handed in my notice about 10 days ago. We said I was going to go away for a few days down to the Wairarapa looking for meteorites, and actually I was searching for 10 days, so he had to carry the load on his own, which is fine. I did it for 40 years, so it won't kill him.
6: No, it won't. Do you enjoy searching for meteorites? And I know you're passionate about it. Some would say obsessive. Is that a lot more fun than a lambing beat? I assume it is for you.
7: Yeah, I guess so. I've done 45 years at lambing beats. When you say some would say I was obsessive, everyone says I'm obsessive. Even I think that might be the case. So, that's what I've been doing.
6: So what is the interest with the meteorites? Because you're in an association called Fireballs Aotearoa, aren't you?
7: Yeah, well, they're little relics of the formation of the solar system. Most of them come from the asteroid belt, which was a sort of protoplanet that didn't form between Mars and Jupiter. And these little bits, we intersect with them occasionally, and they come screaming through the atmosphere. And the big ones, when they come in, and if they come on steep enough an angle, some fragments of it can survive and land on the Earth. It's a meteor when it's in the air, or a big one is called a fireball. And when it's on the ground, it's called a meteorite. And that's why I shot down. In fact, I'll tell you the story, Jamie. I was sitting in the spa pool at 10:26 p.m. on the 28th of July doing stargazing because I'm a sort of amateur astronomer. And suddenly the whole sky lit up with two sort of flashes a second apart. And I thought, oh, my goodness, that can't have been a fireball, surely. You know, I jumped out of the spa and checked my phone, and we were starting to get reports in already from eyewitnesses and, more importantly, people all around the Horowhenua and the Wairarapa area who heard a sonic boom, which means it got low enough for pieces to fall on the ground. So that's when I handed in my notice. I said to Jason, I'll be back at some stage. And, you know, it was about 10 days later before I came back.
6: Yeah, you may have been oversharing with the sauna story. But anyhow, Steve, what do you do when you actually find a meteorite? Are they valuable? Do you give them to a museum? What happens to them?
7: Yeah, these ones are stone. They're called stony chondrites. They're quite common. So the ones we were finding, very small ones, a few hundred dollars at most. People think there's that. So I had to be very careful because I organised a search so that I didn't create a meteorite rush and half of Masterton thinking that they were going to get rich quick because they might have read a piece that where a Martian meteorite had sold at Sotheby's for $2 million or something like that. Those ones are extremely rare. These ones less so, but... I shot down to do a recce on the Friday because it came in on the Tuesday, and I went to the area that I was going to get my searches to have a look at some stage during the search. And within 40 minutes, I spotted this tiny little 8-gram meteorite on the ground. Got down on my hands and knees, had a very, very close look and thought, oh, I think that might be one. So I bagged it, and then I did a video that evening with my geologists who are specialists, and they confirmed. So that told us that we had fragments on the ground, but... It didn't prove to be as easy as that after that because probably we were finding one every second day, and in the end we found five, and then a whole lot of fragments of one that hit

0: someone's driveway, and it ended up as 75 grams, so sort of 6 meteorites, only totaling 75 grams. And to answer your question, we're doing this for science, and then these fragments will be handed into a institution to go on public display. As I'm sure you know, the one we found 2 years ago at Takapo, or we called it Takapo, we found it at Tekapo. It's in the Te Huru Otago Museum, Jamie, and I strongly recommend you go and have a look.
1: Well, who needs to play golf for fun when you can go searching and looking at meteorites? Steve, got to go. Enjoy the rest of your lambing. Hope the weather treats you well. We're going to take a break. We're going to wrap the country with Scott Hunter. He's one of four dog trialists representing us in the Wailego Cup later in the month. Scott Hunter, should I say, to wrap the country.
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1: Okay, wrapping the country from Queenstown, breaking news, Luxon calls urgent in-person caucus meeting amid, in inverted commas, increased speculation about my leadership. More to come throughout the day on Newstalk ZB. No doubt Heather and Barry will have that one wrapped. Scott Hunter joins us. He's one of four blokes heading across the Tasman later this month to represent us in the Wailego Cup, along with Mark Copeland, Ben Miller himself, and his father-in-law, Lloyd Smith, is representing us as well. Scott, I know your father-in-law, Lloyd. He's originally a Clinton bloke, and he's a legend. What chance in the Wailego Cup?
9: Oh, hopefully got a good chance there, Jamie. Yep. We'll head over on the 28th of this month and then have a crack at it with 3 tests, yeah.
1: So, your father-in-law, veteran dog trialist, 73 years old, these days in North Otago, no stranger to the game. He's been trialling for 43 years. He's achieved 72 Island, and that's North and South Island, and New Zealand placings, including 5 New Zealand titles with 25 different dogs. What a career. Hey, so what is the format for the test match against the Aussies? It's not your typical 2 hunt away, 2 heading dog events like we have here in New Zealand. Am I right in saying that?
9: Yeah, that's right, Jamie. We've got a Trans-Tasman course set up over there, which has got a part of a 2 New Zealand sections and then 2 Australian sections. And you have a New Zealand judge, which is our team manager, Pat Coogan from Tamaranui, and then the Australian president, which will be the judge for them. So, and then they aggregate the points after that, yeah.
1: So what are the 2 New Zealand events?
9: So we're not on events. They're incorporated in one course, Jamie. So there's 2 New Zealand drives and then what they call 2 Australian carries.

0: And we have a Maltese cross and a bridge as well, yeah.
1: So is this all for heading dogs only, or do the Hunterways get a go as well?
0: No, she's all just heading dogs over there, Jamie. Yet they don't have a Hunterway as such over there. They've got Kelpies and stuff. They have their own yard dog trials, so this is just a heading event.
1: Yeah, well, so how do you train for this?
0: We've had a couple of trainings here at home in Amara. Everybody's turned out down here because we're all from the South Island, so it's been pretty handy, and we've set up a course like we're going to be competing on over there, and had a few goes here, and just practicing merino sheep here in Amara, which has been quite handy because we deal with merinos when we're over there.
1: Now, the Aussies have held the Wailego Cup for a couple of years.
0: Yep, that's right, Jamie. Yep. They've given us a bit of a telling the last couple of years, so we're hopefully going to go over and rectify that.
1: Yeah, and I note that an old rugby mate of mine, Brian Dickerson, is the first reserve. I don't think he ever liked sitting on the bench much when he was playing rugby. How does he go as a reserve?
0: Brian's a reserve again this year, so yeah, no, just what it is, but everybody has their turn at that, I guess.
1: Yeah. All right. Well, anything else we need to add to this conversation about the dog trials? Give us those dates again so we can follow it more closely.
0: Yeah, we're leaving on the 26th of August, and we head over there in our first test on the 28th, and then there's one for the next 2 days, the 28th, 29th and 30th. We're in Stanford, which is 3 hours southwest of Brisbane, and we'll fly into Brisbane and head down there. So, when we get there, we'll know who we're competing against because they don't choose their team until they've had their Ted Gaby Supreme trial over there. So we'll know when we get there who we're versing.
1: Okay, sorry, Scott, we're just about out of time. We're going to keep a close eye on you. In fact, we've got your phone number now, so you're buggered. I'm going to ring you up when you're in the middle of that test series and you can let us know how you're getting on. There we go. Scott Hunter, a member of the four-man New Zealand test team, along with Mark Copeland, his father-in-law, Lloyd Smith, and Ben Miller, all South Islanders representing.

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10: 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Mike Hosking, Heather Duplessis-Allen, Matt Heath, Tyler Adams. 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
11: It's 1 o'clock. I'm Wendy Petrie. National leader Chris Luxon has called an urgent caucus meeting tomorrow morning after a flurry of leadership rumours. Political reporter Ethan Griffiths has more.
12: Posting to X, Luxon says it's clear there's increased speculation. He says it's a major distraction 90 days out from an election and is unfair to the New Zealand people and National supporters. He says the caucus will meet in Wellington at 9:30 and the issue needs to be resolved quickly.
11: Parliament's in recess, so MPs will travel from around the country. Senior MP Chris Bishop says earlier today he backs Luxon. He dodged answering questions whether he's concerned about National MPs losing their job on current polling.
13: I am very optimistic about the future of this government. I think we've been a good government over the last 2.5-3 years or so.
11: The Broadcasting Standards Authority has upheld two complaints against online broadcaster The Platform. It found host Sean Plunkett belittled Māori in July when discussing a proposed fire and emergency strategy. Lachlan Rennie has more.
14: The BSA says Plunkett then breached the complainant's privacy in October, singling them out for ridicule by name. It says The Platform also posted a BSA email containing the complainant's name and email address, despite an explicit notice it wasn't for publication. The BSA hasn't made any orders, citing the novel circumstances.
11: The government has announced plans in May to abolish the authority. Ruapehu District Council says water needing boiling will progressively start flowing from taps in Ohakune as pipe repairs continue. It could initially appear milky and won't yet be safe to drink. Water should be boiled for at least 2 minutes until further notice and will become clearer and the pressure stabilise after several refilling cycles. The council is asking people to use the minimum possible to help the reservoir refill and it's confident water will be back by 5 p.m. Concerns some baby deaths could have vaping links. Otago and Auckland University researchers say in 66 cases of sudden infant death syndrome, smoking and or vaping was reported for nearly three quarters. In half of cases involving bed sharing, mothers had vaped. Lead author Professor Ed Mitchell says vaping during pregnancy hasn't been proved to cause deaths, but nicotine is suspected to reduce fetal blood flow and birth weight.
15: When the baby's born and is exposed to a risky environment such as bed sharing, then that becomes a lethal combination.
11: The Climate Change Commission says gaping

0: Holes in funding, planning and information still aren't being addressed. Its report shows we've made little progress in the past 2 years and aren't adapting at the pace and scale needed. Claudia O'Neill has more.
1: The report says slow decision-making on funding and governance and a lack of clear tools and processes are driving up costs and risking further damage. Chief Executive Joe Hendy says climate events are already more frequent and unpredictable. She says the longer gaps stay unresolved, protecting communities, infrastructure and businesses will become harder and more expensive.
0: Research shows Kiwis are easing back on streaming subscriptions, with free-to-air becoming the most used media. New Zealand On Air's annual survey shows 63% of respondents watch linear or on-demand television. 62% use global video sharing platforms like YouTube. Those watching subscriptions on demand like Netflix fell to 50%.
2: To Newstalk ZB Sport. The Phoenix women believe new signing Tamika Yallop will bring over important football knowledge from across the ditch. The Australian national team's ninth most capped player in history is joined for the 2026-27 A-League season. Coach Bev Priestman says Yallop brings real A-League experience and important IP.
3: In the A-League, you bring in visa players that takes a while, like any league, to adjust. You literally have someone that has lived it for a lot of her career, and I think in this building, that's going to be really important.
2: Meanwhile, the Phoenix are not yet commenting on a claim by playmaker Macy Fraser that she's leaving the club. The former football furnace told a lifestyle column in the Press newspaper she is between jobs. Fraser was only a year into her latest three-season contract at the Phoenix. The 24-year-old told the newspaper, while being a professional footballer seems like a dream job, it's very hard financially. A Phoenix spokesperson says the club will have more to say about Fraser later in the week. A dual code international admits picking Scott Robertson to be head coach of an NRL team is a left field choice. The former All Blacks and Crusaders coach has been offered a 4-year deal to take charge of the Southern Orcas should the team be added to the comp in 2029. Former All Black and Kiwis player Frano Botica says Robertson will need a strong group around him with plenty of league knowledge.
4: I have been walking with a mate of mine when I was coaching just amateur rugby, and we thought that we could coach a league team, but not at that level. It's not going to be an easy task for him, that's for sure.
2: The Orcas do have competition, though, with new documents showing the Christchurch City Council has been working directly with the NRL for almost 2 years on requirements for a 20th team. NRL coverage with Pit Stop, save up to $100 with this month's break special. I'm Clay Wilson. 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
7: Service forecast on the water for the Manukau and Waitemata harbours. Variable 5 knots, easterlies of 10 developing this evening. Hauraki Gulf, easterly 10 knots, rising to 15 knots this evening. Broomhead's Cape Colville, easterly 10 knots, rising to 15 this afternoon and to 20 knots this evening. And for Auckland, for the rest of Tuesday, cloudy periods with easterly breezes and dropping down to a low of 10 degrees tonight. Tomorrow, rain developing in the morning with easterlies and a forecast high of 16 degrees. Thursday, occasional rain, clearing in the morning but staying cloudy with northeasterlies dying away and a high of 17.
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8: A very, very good afternoon to you. Welcome into Tuesday's show. Hope you're having a fantastic day wherever you're listening in this beautiful country of ours. Matt Heath is off on holiday this week, enjoying the delights of the South Island, I believe. He'll be back on Monday, but great to have your company this afternoon and for the rest of this week. Now, we were going to talk about developments in high-density areas, whether the power balance has shifted too far in favour of those developers over property rights. And we will get to that a little bit later in the show after 2 o'clock. But we do need a transition this hour because a lot has changed in the last 15 minutes. And that is Christopher Luxon has now called an urgent in-person National Caucus meeting for tomorrow morning to put an end to growing speculation about his leadership.

saying the division is now a distraction, just 90 days until the election on November the 7th. So the move has come after reports that National MPs have been discussing a possible leadership change, with some anonymous MPs reportedly saying a change is inevitable. Senior MP Chris Bishop today has backed Christopher Luxon and urged colleagues to stop leaking to the media, while denying he or Erica Stanford are involved in any sort of leadership challenge. So the meeting comes after what some have said were a rough few weeks for Christopher Luxon, including controversies over his comments about businesses, the MMP referendum, which he mentioned on Kerry's show on this very station, and some comments around Foreign Minister Winston Peters as well. But I'll just read you out what he puts on X 22 minutes ago. So he said, "It's clear from various media reports and conversations there is increased speculation about my leadership. It is my firm belief that division and disunity are a major distraction, and 90 days out from the election, I also believe this distraction is unfair to the New Zealand people and dedicated National Party candidates, supporters, volunteers, when there is so much at stake. For these reasons, this issue needs to be resolved quickly, and I'm calling an urgent in-person caucus meeting tomorrow morning at 9:30 a.m. in Wellington to resolve the issue." So I want to get your thoughts on this. Is this the right move for Christopher Luxon to try and put an end to this speculation by calling this caucus meeting, urgent caucus meeting, at 9:30 a.m. tomorrow morning? Or is this just giving credibility to a bunch of stirrers within that particular party? If you read Thomas Coughlin's piece in the Herald today, a whole bunch of anonymous MPs, one of them saying that change was inevitable. So do you think this is the right move? Is he right here calling this urgent meeting, saying that the speculation needs to end and he's going to put another line in the sand? Of course, he did this very thing in April where he won the vote and stayed as leader. So is this the right move for him to do this again? Or do you think it is just buying into a bunch of potentially backbenchers, people so far down the list they don't really matter, causing a bit of a stir? 0800 80 1080 is that number to call, and 9292 is the text number. And what does this make you think of the National Party themselves? I mean, you can talk about how this makes you feel about Christopher Luxon, whether this is a sign of leadership to say that he's had enough of this sort of scuttlebutt and he just wants to put that line in the sand. But also the National Party itself, does it just need to clear house? This is twice in the space of 4 months that this has reared its head to the point where the Prime Minister, the leader of the National Party, has had to call a meeting to hold a vote to clear the speculation. So 0800 80 1080 is that number to call. 9292 is the text. Plenty coming through already. This says, "G'day guys, the whole Chris Luxon issue and swirling rumours is simply mischief making by a predominantly left-leaning media. It's chippy. They should be concerned about having led the Labour Party into their lowest rating in a decade." This one says, "Tyler, the most annoying thing, rather, is that the whole National Party leadership story is a complete lie. It is invented by the media, and they do it every single election to try and roll National. It's happened for the last 4 elections that I can remember. And this one, National needs to shut down all the talk of rolling Chris Luxon and concentrate on being a united team. Also, the media and the bogan parties need to wake up and realise how fortunate the country is to have such a bright, honest, experienced person in charge." So do you agree with some of those texters? Tell me. 0800 80 1080 is that number to call. It is 11 past 1. Back in a few minutes.

0: 0800 80 10 80 is that number to call. It is 11 past one. Back in a few minutes.
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0: It is 14 past one, so Christopher Luxon has called an urgent in-person National Caucus meeting for tomorrow morning, 9:30am, to put an end to growing speculation about his leadership, saying the division is a distraction with just 90 days until the election. So what is your thoughts about this? Is this a wise move from the leader of the National Party, from the Prime Minister, to try and put a line in the sand? And how do you feel about this constant whispering and bickering and stirring within the National Party when it comes to the leadership 90 days out from an election? 0800 80 1080 is that number to call. G'day, Tony.
10: Yeah, good afternoon. I think once again, unfortunately, Mr. Luxon is trying to run his government like a business.
0: Mm.
10: Now, it's not a business, and he should have the confidence to basically carry forward onto the election without doing this, because he's done it before, and I don't think it's helpful to his cause, because it obviously makes him, he becomes looked upon as a man who lacks confidence by doing this. And as far as I'm concerned, I don't see anybody else in that party that could be any better. There may be some that could be as good, but I don't see anybody standing out. Possibly Erica Stanford would be the only other person who would present quite a good image and leadership for the National Party. I honestly, I've looked at all of them, and nobody else springs to mind that could do a better job than what the current guy's doing. Not that it's that great what he's doing, but
0: I think that's a part of it, isn't it, Tony? Yeah, and look, when it comes to Erica Stanford, no doubt about it, she's been incredibly impressive in the education portfolio.
10: Yep, absolutely.
0: But she's untested. She's untested as a leader, though, isn't she, Tony? Is that arguably part of the reason she is so good at education is because she's zero. She is uber focused on that one portfolio. So she is across it like nobody else. But then when you step into a leadership position where you've got to be across every portfolio, would she still have that same competency to be across everything rather?

0: than just focused on, you know, the portfolio that she does do so well at the moment?
1: I think she would. I think she's the only person that could do it. And the advantage of pulling her in, if that's what happens tomorrow, which could happen, it may happen. They might have it all set up. But she would get a lot of women voting for the National Party. Mm. And that's quite a big vote, you know. I think she's got a lot of appeal. But she's the only one that I see there who could possibly do probably a better job than Christopher Luxon. There's no other person in that party that's got the actual appeal to the public any more than what the current guy is, which to me, he's not great and he never has been. But, you know, I don't support the National Party anyway, so it doesn't really worry me.
0: Yep, fair enough too, Tony. Thank you very much for your call and your thoughts. So do you agree with Tony? What I'll say is I think calling this leadership vote, or an urgent meeting anyway, for the second time in 4 months, some would say that is leadership and that's drawing a line in the sand. But I think, to me, that does look like a lack of confidence. That you've got to back yourself, don't you, as leader of that party, to say, I don't care about some backbenchers or people within the party making phone calls to journalists and trying to stir things up. I mean, if that's the case, you've got to smoke those people out, don't you? You've got to find out who in the party is doing that and get rid of them. Could you ever see John Key doing something like this? Having any sort of leeway for anybody stirring up discontent within the party? Helen Clark, for that matter, as well. They'd have no bar of this. They would find them and boot them out and cauterize what is going on here. But what do you say? 0800 80 1080 is the number to call, and 9292 is the text. Plenty of texts coming through. We'll get to a few of those. This one here says, the stirrers in the National Party should be fired and good riddance. Luxon is probably the best business knowledgeable person the government has ever had. The rest are just amateurs. This one, so Tyler, you were telling us there is nothing to it, but now you are going to do 30 minutes of talkback on it. Might do more than 30 minutes of talkback. Get a grip and find some decent material to discuss, like the out-of-control Auckland Council or the continuing degradation of our country. That's from Wilson. Now, I didn't say there was nothing to it. I did originally when I was having a chat with Azaria, but then in the space of 30 minutes, Christopher Luxon himself called an urgent meeting. So that gives it credibility, right? So that is what's changed. But thank you very much for your text. This one says, regarding the meeting tomorrow that Christopher Luxon has called, it will be to announce another leader. You watch. That's from Paul. Well, I think you're getting a bit ahead of yourself, Paul. But what do you say? 9292 is that text number, and 0800 80 1080 is the number to call. It's 19 past one.
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2: 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So what happens now? Of those who did submit a proposal, do you just tick that off? If they're happy, you're happy or not?
3: So the teams are working through those 18 or so proposals. We're going to get Cabinet to take a decision around which ones do we push through to make sure that the officials draft the legislation ready for the new government. And for some, potentially they won't meet the criteria. We'll give them a go to see if we can help them out. And there'll be some that will be ineligible, most probably, and we'll have a conversation with them. So that's a process we're going to do over the coming weeks.
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0: It is 22 past one. Sir Christopher Luxon has called an urgent in-person National Caucus meeting for tomorrow morning to put an end to speculation about his leadership. Is that the right move? 0800 80 1080 is the number to call. G'day, Shane.
4: Hi. Now, I've met Chris Luxon, and I met him at Orewa Beach one day before he got, before the last election, and I saw him as New Zealand's saviour, to rescue us from what had gone on before. Now, he's an amazing speaker, he's really intelligent, he's great at holding the thing together, but as far as if they roll him, like, I've voted National my entire life, except, say, 30 years ago when I sillyly, well, actually, it wasn't silly at the time, I voted Green.
0: You're allowed to do that.
4: When they were an environmental party.
0: Yep.
4: Now, if they roll Chris Luxon, I'm not, they won't be, National won't be getting my vote. And I've voted for them. I'm 69 years old, and I've voted for them my entire life.
0: Is that just because of your feelings for Christopher Luxon, or do you think that just shows disunity and they're not ready?
4: Well, basically Chris Luxon's biggest problem is the left-wing media that see him as a threat. Right from day one, even before he got in, they were trying to rip him apart and find out reasons to undermine him and make him look bad. When really it's just a hit job. The media can say all sorts of things and sway people's... It's a bit like Trump. If you lie often enough, pretty much people might believe you. So I believe it's a hit job by the media and the people and the left-wing parties that see him as a real threat. I think he is New Zealand's best chance of ever getting out of this hole because there's... business acumen, his ability to bring other people together, and on the overseas stage, he's probably the most credible leader New Zealand's had in a long time.
0: I would agree with you. You know, all this talk about saying he's had a rough couple of weeks, I just didn't see it. I mean, yep, he apologised for the comments he made to the business people in Rotorua. Fair cop. But then the stuff about MMP, I mean, was that really that egregious when he was talking to Kerry? And he didn't say that it was a policy, but he said he would back having a referendum on MMP at some stage. But that was a personal thought of his. He never said it was a policy. And I think a lot of the media jumping up and down and saying what a cock-up was a little bit rich. I didn't see that, you know, too much wrong with that particular aspect. And I think maybe part of that's what you say is right, Shane, is when they some people decided they had it out for Christopher Luxon, no matter what he said or do, they would find something to try and pull apart.
4: Exactly. I think they see him as a real threat and they're trying to undermine him in any way they can.
0: Shane, good to get your thoughts. Thank you very much for giving us a call. Do you agree with Shane? 0800 80 1080 is that number. Chuck, your thoughts?
5: Yeah, my thoughts are...

0: He was a National Party member, and when Chris Luxon became MP, I was very optimistic. But that did not last too long. Do you remember what he did to Maureen Pugh?
1: Simon Bridges, you mean?
0: No, Maureen Pugh.
1: I know who Pugh is, yep, West Coast MP who's been hit by lightning several times.
0: Well, she just asked to see some evidence about this climate crisis or anything. He just got her to get on the phone within an hour and say, oh, I've seen the light, I was totally wrong. Mm. Now, I'm a member of the ACT Party. I'm very concerned if Luxon still there. It could mean Chris Hipkins could be the next PM. Now, let's go back about the stuff-ups he made. The idea of just on the hoof talking about an MMP election without consulting any members of his party or the coalition partners. Mm. And then he talks about yahoos and numpties. Who do you think he was referring to?
1: Well, that would be speculation, but who knows? I mean, look, I listened to that audio, and I think, Chuck, you could take that several ways. He might have been referring to who's in the coalition now, but I heard it as potential people who could come through, say, the Opportunity Party. If you believe the polls, looking like they have a sniff of getting across that 5% mark. So that's what I heard, that anybody who gets across that 5% mark had a potential of maybe having to do a deal with them. That was how I heard that.
0: Well, he was talking about he wanted all National Party members in the cabinet. Now, that's how I read it. That's what he meant. So if he wanted all National Party members, that means he didn't want ACT or New Zealand First in it. Mm. And it serves, I think some of the coalition partners thought that was the case. But, you know, he's just not up to it, you know, especially on that MMP thing. Coming up with policy on the hoof, it sure, you can argue it's not policy. He just didn't have to respond to it. But we're going to see what happens. It is a big worry. If do you think there's any chance that Chris Luxon will be the PM running up to the election after this?
1: Yeah, I do. Yeah. I mean, not 100%, but I think there's a strong chance he will. I mean, who's the contenders here? So a lot has been said of Chris Bishop. Erica Stanford was brought up. Both of them have said they're behind Christopher Luxon. I know that's politics and anything can change. But if they don't have the numbers behind the scenes, and whoever this was that was talking to Thomas Coughlin and saying that change is inevitable, I mean, of course, they're always anonymous because, you know, that's the journalistic code when you're writing those sort of stories. But the very fact that those people exist within the party and nobody seems to know who they are, does that give it any credibility, Chuck? I mean, person could just be some loser right down the bottom of the list.
0: No. There's a lot of good people in the party, and I was in it. It's just I left basically because of Chris Luxon, his actions and everything. Who knows? By Wednesday, we could have a new PM.
1: Yep, well, I suppose we'll wait and see what comes out of that urgent meeting tomorrow, Chuck. Really appreciate you giving me a buzz. Thank you very much for your thoughts. Are you with Chuck? 0800 80 1080 is the number to call. Got four wards. If you can't get through, keep trying. And if you want to send a text, 9292 is that number. Headlines with Wendy Petrie on their way.
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7: With Your Ride, New Zealand's number one taxi app, download Your Ride today. National leader Chris Luxon's called on urgent caucus meeting tomorrow morning after leadership rumours. He's posted online saying it's clear there's increased speculation, which is a major distraction, 90 days pre-election, and unfair to supporters and New Zealanders. A coroner's heard evidence from Aucklander Philip Polkinghorne on events before the death of his wife Pauline Hannah in 2021. He's described her wearing gym and home clothes in public as unusual behaviours. Polkinghorne was found not guilty of murdering Hannah in 2024. The Broadcasting Standards Authorities upheld 2 complaints against online broadcaster The Platform. It found host Sean Plunkett belittled Māori in July when discussing a proposed fire and emergency strategy, then breached the complainant's privacy. Ruapehu District Council says water will progressively start flowing from taps in Ohakune as pipe repairs continue, but it could appear milky and needs boiling at least 2 minutes. Check your phone. There's probably a text on it you also wouldn't want public. Stuart Nash responds to Chris Finlayson. Read his full column at nzherald.co.nz. Now back to Matt and Tyler.
8: Thank you very much, Wendy. And we are discussing an urgent caucus meeting being called for 9:30 a.m. tomorrow by Christopher Luxon to quell the dissenting voices within some parts of the National Party around his leadership. So do you think that is a good move? 0800 80 10 80. Is this all a massive beat up? What do you say? 9292 is the text number. G'day, Paul.
9: Yeah, hi there. I have to agree with you. I think, quite frankly, as far as I can work out, it's a bit of a beat up. I mean, fairly minor stuff that's gone on. MMP, I mean, it's good to see he had an opinion. I mean, it's not like we haven't voted on it before, but it seems like, I mean, this guy, Thomas Coghlan, I think it's about his 3rd or 4th article he's written on this very same subject. And it's almost like he has 1 or 2 people that are obviously feeding him. And I think, you know, what he's done in calling the meeting, hopefully we'll get to the bottom of it and sort it once and for all. I mean, it's just gone on, and there are obviously 1 or 2 very, I would suggest they were minor, given the support he's getting from the top people within Cabinet. I think it's minor. I think it's got to be sorted, though, because really we as voters want to understand what the policies are of both Labor and National, and get on with understanding the cost of those policies, understanding what the impact is going to be. And we're getting very little of that from our actual media. We don't seem to be getting any challenges to Labor on no policy. Why are we not getting that? It's just crazy. We're sitting here 90 days out, and I don't think I could even tell you a policy

0: that I can remember, other than capital gains tax, of Labor. What is going on? You know, at least there are, you know, the National has put out and shown that there are policies that they will be endorsing and putting out, you know, from in all the various departments. We talk about law, education, etc. But I don't hear anything else. And I'm annoyed with the media because I just think they are distracting us from what we should really be doing, which is understanding what each party is going to do and the effects going forward.
1: Yeah. Well, hopefully, Paul, and I think we do this on this station, is we actually talk about the policy that gets fronted up by various different parties and throw it out to talk, or they, you know, hosts talk about it in the breakfast and the afternoon shows as well. But, you know, calling this second meeting, so he did this in April, and to quell the dissenters and to put a line in the sand that I am the leader and I will be the leader to the election, and then having to call another meeting to do that, that's what I can't understand. I mean, why can't you smoke out these dissenters who are stirring the pot and talking to various reporters, and then it's becoming headline news? I mean, again, I look back on some of our stronger MPs, John Key and Helen Clark. I just don't think they would have stood for this. They would have found out who was doing the leaking and smoked them out of the party, and that's that. Then, you know, that's discipline, isn't it? To find out those people who are trying to stir the pot, get them out of there, and then you show unity to say, we've got rid of those guys. They were whingers, they couldn't hack it, they're out of the party now, and we've got the best of the best, and we're ready to go.
0: Yeah, no, I don't disagree, but I think he tried to do that once already, and for some reason, his dissenters have persisted. And, okay, I think he's got to do it this time, take them out, whoever they are, because I just think it is too distracting for us, the people. We want to know about policy and impact. We don't want this ongoing distraction, and that's what it is. And I think you've got to call guys like, I mean, Cogdon will never divulge sources, but, I mean, really, he's firing away with, oh, I can't reveal. Well, is there anybody there?
1: Yeah, yep, fair enough too, Paul. Thank you very much, mate. Really appreciate your thoughts on that one. Ryan, your take?
2: Yeah, very interesting, Tyler. I was a little bit late to the initial conversation. I didn't realise that caucus meeting had been called tomorrow morning. So I agree with what you just said. I think that is a destabilising look for him. I go back to a couple of callers earlier. The Canadian fellow who's an ACT supporter, I think he was right. I think Luxon never really got that honeymoon phase that most politicians get, which was rough. I mean, he was new to politics anyway. You'd think, oh, we'll give him a go, perhaps. I think he's capable. I think he's run the country or the government as well as he could. He's got a couple of dudes there, you know, in the name of Winston and Seymour, who do take a bit of rating, which means he cannot do what he wants to do, which is why I understand why you want first past the post. If I do a little time out there, my wife's French, and you want to see what happens, and there's many, many, many names in the ring to run a country. You don't want it. You don't want it. Like it gets worse. I think we're at that point where, my first election was 96. When he got one of my votes, I didn't really understand what I was doing. When he got one of my votes, and then when it came around 2011 to choose it, I my parents were opposed. They were first past the post, just keep it simple. I went for the new one. But looking at Europe, looking at Germany, looking at France, like it's, you just get too many cooks, many cooks in the kitchen, and it ain't good. And I think he's suffering by that, and I think he just said what anyone would have said in a position going, my God, this is crazy, we can't run a country this way.
1: Yeah. Well, that's what I couldn't understand about the beat-up on that particular situation, Ryan, is, and this is pretty close to verbatim, and they were talking about the referendum for the four-year term, and then Kerry asked him, would you support a referendum on MMP? And he said, you know what, yeah, I think I would. So it wasn't a policy announcement to say we are going to run with this ahead of the election and trying to blindside National MPs. It was his genuine thoughts, his personal opinion about how we felt about the electoral system. So why that was taken as some sort of massive controversy or snafu, or he's blindsided his party with policy they didn't know about.

0: And it just wasn't true. That wasn't part of that conversation.
1: No. I know there's a bias out there, and there's a left and there's right and there's whatever. But to me, it didn't seem to, and look, I actually didn't vote. I didn't vote for him. I'm normally a centre right supporter. I went a little bit further with Seymour just because I didn't want first New Zealand person there, but they're in. I just thought that he never got a shot. And because of his, and he look, I think he is, even though he's a political, I was going to say the word scholar, but I know he studies up and I know he reads, you know, his whole life he's done business and he's studied politics, but I think there's probably a knack for it, and I don't think he has it the way Seymour, Winston, Key, those guys have it, which is unfortunate because, in my opinion, in my thoughts, he's a capable person. Remember where National was, you know, 4 years ago, they were in dire straits. Look, it's going to be interesting. I don't think it's going to help. It's going to be interesting.
0: It is.
1: I would, my personal opinion is I think it would be horrific to go back to the centre-left. I just don't think anyone's got any real-life experience to do anything in this scenario. But, again, that's just my one single opinion.
0: Yeah, and it's a good one too, Ryan. You're getting a lot of support. Thank you very much. So do you agree with Ryan? 0800 80 1080 is that number to call. This is on the back of the Prime Minister, Christopher Luxon, leader of the National Party, calling an urgent caucus meeting at 9:30 a.m. tomorrow to put to bed, hopefully, this dissension or questions about his leadership. So is that the right move? 9292 is the text number. I'll get to a few more of those very shortly. It is 17-2.
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2: Matt Heath, Tyler Adams, with you as your afternoon rolls on. Matt Heath and Tyler Adams, afternoons, Newstalk ZB.
0: It is 14-2, so there's been more stirrings around Christopher Luxon's leadership of the National Party to the point that he has called an urgent in-person National Caucus meeting tomorrow morning at 9:30 a.m. to hopefully quell or put to bed that stirring around his leadership. So is that the right move from Christopher Luxon? 0800 80 1080 is the number to call. G'day, Mary.
13: Oh, hello. Look, I was just, my thoughts are, Luxon's a leader. Now, which other person could lead with his qualifications? He was in charge of New Zealand's largest airline. That's in charge of the pilots, right down to the people behind the desk. Mm. So surely that's a quality that nobody else has got.
0: You don't think there's anyone else within the National Party who could step in as leader if need be?
13: No.
0: Chris Bishop?
13: No, because he was a school teacher. All he did was yell at children.
0: Erica Stanford?
13: I used to work there years ago. No, I can't remember a lot of the new people. Mm. Winston wouldn't be a good leader as much as he's a good politician.
0: Wrong party as well for Winston. But yeah, look, I mean, you're getting a lot of support on text, Mary, but let me ask you this. Do you think, and we're getting ahead of ourselves here, but do you think if Christopher Luxon was rolled, would that be destabilising for the National Party 90 days out from the election?
13: I do think so, because one's got to realise the quality of running a large airline, nobody else has got that.
0: Mm.
13: So who else? I mean, okay, Winston's a lawyer, what a lawyer. But no, I really do think he's the best because he's run a large airline. If you can name somebody that's done bigger than that, tell me who it is.
0: Mm. Well, in terms of business experience, I think you're right, Mary, but whether that is, you know, the skills that you need as the leader of the National Party, some may disagree with, but thank you very much for your phone call. Karam, how are you?
14: Yeah, good, thank you. Look, I'm not a National supporter anymore, or I'm not a fan of Luxon, but I do think what the public wants from the Prime Minister is a bit of leadership, and just to call, you know, make this the last one, because we thought the last, you know, the previous one was going to be the last challenge.
0: Mm.
14: And if it's come up again, that's very embarrassing, and just goes to show if the result of the outcome tomorrow is going to be the same as last time, I don't think that's going to be a good show for the party. I think two things have to happen. You know, if the Prime Minister's got enough votes to carry on, I think whoever's been doing this has to be punished.
0: Mm.
14: Or they have to be rolled, you know. So there's only two things that can happen tomorrow. If none of that happens and the same outcome happens, then I don't think that's good either. So whoever it is, we don't know who it is. You know, we don't want to speculate, but I think they should be punished, and they should be, I don't know what they can do, you know, whether they can remove them or sack them, or they have to take some decisive action 90 days before the election.
0: Absolutely. Yeah, I agree. And I think it's well within the leader of the National Party's power to sack whoever the dissenter may be. But you're quite right. This can't keep popping up. It popped up in April and we were told it was put to bed there. Now it's popped up again. And whether it is put to bed ahead of the election, who knows? But you've got to get rid of those people stirring the pot, right? And I think many other leaders of various parties, Helen Clark, John Key, would have made sure they did that. If they had to call a vote on their leadership, whoever was going up against them would not have a bright future within that party for long.
14: Yeah, I mean, we've got big issues in this country at the moment, you know, with infrastructure, with, you know, hospitals, with ambulances. There's so much going on. This is the last thing we need in a campaign, you know, where there's infighting, you know, for a first-term government. That's literally unheard of, you know, in recent times. So that's not very good, you know. I mean, look, I don't vote National, but, you know, I support one of the coalition parties in the current government. But, yeah, it's just, I think it's not a good look at all for anybody. We've got massive things we need to go and sort out. And this is what they can come up with. They come up with all sorts of taxes, and then you hear this. Like, people are getting pissed off because they've got to pay more taxes, you know. And then, you know what I mean? Like, people's futures, like, people can't, you know, so anxious about paying

0: their power bills, water bills, and then all these parties are coming up with all sorts of other taxes. When people are struggling, and this is the last thing we need in a cost of living crisis.
1: Yeah. Kareem, thank you very much for your thoughts. So do you agree with Kareem? Is this the last thing you need 90 days out from a important, very important election? Or is it the right move by Christopher Luxon to try and get some stability, to put a final line in the sand? Or do you think this is going to keep popping up again and again until they can find who it is that is talking to the likes of Thomas Coughlin and other media saying that there is whisperings around leadership within the National Party? 0800 80 1080 is the number to call. Quick couple of texts here. G'day, Tyler. Luxon discussion. The supposed crisis is engineered by the media. Make a story from speculation pathetic, this one. G'day, Tyler. I'm so peeved off with the whinging net. They need to either front up or shut up and get out. They, whoever they are, dragging their party down big time. That's from Laura. Keep those texts coming through on 9292. It is 8 to 2.
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1: It is 5:22. Sarah, what's your thoughts on Christopher Luxon calling this urgent in-person National Caucus meeting?
7: Oh, look, I think it's pretty scary 90 days out from the election, but I guess they need to do it, and I think it should be a final call for these people to stand up and, you know, just say what's happening, because it needs to stop. It just keeps coming up, but it's not good 90 days out.
1: No. I mean, do you think this is a smart strategy from Christopher Luxon just to cauterise this, hopefully once and for all, and perhaps even find out who it was that has been speaking to media and get them out of the party?
7: Yeah, I think that I agree that that's probably a very good call to do that. Look, who is it? Get them out, because they're not really needed. I mean, I've always been a National supporter, but this year I won't be through one of their policies. That's 40 years. So, but yeah, I think he needs to sort that out.
1: Yeah, fair enough too. Sarah, thank you very much for your call. So taking your calls on 0800 80 10 80. We'll carry this on for a little bit longer after 2 o'clock. And if you want to send a text, 9292 is that number. Plenty coming through like this one. Maybe the MP is not a political or business leader. I think that

0: What we need running the country at the moment is someone with some business nous, and we should celebrate the different approach. And this one, surely 90 days out from an election, is way too late to not only change the National Party leader, but also the Prime Minister. Winston was right. Luxon should never have called the leadership vote in April. He predicted this outcome. National need to start focusing on Labour and the left bloc, not New Zealand First or ACT. That is how they will win the election. Keep those texts coming through. 9292 is that number. And coming up after the 2 o'clock news, we'll have a chat to News Talk ZB senior political correspondent Barry Soper about all of this. News, sport and weather on its way with Wendy Petrie. Hope you're having a good Tuesday afternoon. Stay here. I'll be back in a few moments.
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6: It's 2 o'clock. I'm Wendy Petrie. Chris Luxon has called an urgent caucus meeting in Wellington tomorrow, with MPs travelling from across the country to discuss the National Party leadership. Political reporter Ethan Griffiths has more.
7: Rumours have flared up today about a potential challenge, with one National MP telling our newsroom change is certain. The question is who will take the job. Luxon's posted on social media saying it's clear speculation about his role has increased and is a major distraction in election year. He says the matter needs to be resolved quickly and the caucus will meet at 9:30 tomorrow.
6: A coroner has heard emotional evidence from Philip Polkinghorne on events before the death of his wife Pauline Hannah on 2021. The Auckland eye surgeon was found not guilty of murdering her in 2024. He's described unusual behaviour from Hannah, like wearing gym and home clothes in public. He maintains he never envisaged her passing.
8: I believe this is a true and accurate record of the days surrounding the death of my wife. Thank you for listening to me.
6: The government says stragglers will be at the back of the line in local government amalgamation. Minister in charge Simon Watt says they'll make decisions early next year on 18 plans put forward in response to government pressure. Councils that didn't submit will be told post-election what's in store for them. Manawatua Mayor Michael Ford says they don't want to amalgamate and want a federal model, keeping individual council mayors with a higher body for regional issues.
9: 5 councils, so that's Whanganui, Ruapehu, Rangitike, Tararua and ourselves, making up about a fifth of the size of the North Island.
6: Pushback on an Act election pledge to cut a student association fees. Act says the fees should be voluntary, which could save students up to $4,000 over a degree. Victoria University Student Association President Aidan O'Donoghue says this policy has come out of the blue and it could leave students worse off across the country.
10: Ultimately, it's going to just decimate how services are delivered. And that's not just student associations. That's your healthcare. That's your financial aid, careers services.
6: First home buyers appear to be taking advantage of a market, letting them get on the property ladder for less financial outlay. Cotality data shows more than half of new loans this year were with 20% equity. Up to 60% of recent lending's been on a 2-year fixed rate, up from under 20% in November. Chief Economist Calvin Davidson says first home buyers have close to a third of the market share.
11: First home buyers are still keen, you know, that mindset is still there. It's not just financial, there's non-financial benefits, security of tenure, all of that.
6: A record year for homegrown cow collar company, Halter. Its New Zealand arm customer contract revenue rose by $27 million in the 9 months ending December, topping $98 million. Globally, the company is growing at pace, putting 1.5 million collars on cattle at more than 3,500 farms and ranches. Its workforce has doubled over

0: For the past year, the company is saddling up to enter the South American market.
1: To News Talk ZB Sport. Another coup for the Phoenix ahead of the new A-League women's football season. Fresh off signing former Football Ferns captain Abby Erceg, Wellington have confirmed decorated Australian midfielder Tamika Yallop for their 2026-27 campaign. Yallop's the ninth most capped player in Matilda's history and led Brisbane to their two A-League crowns. Phoenix coach Bev Priestman outlines the significance of the acquisition.
2: Experience was high on the agenda. I also think midfield was high on the agenda, and she ticks both of them boxes. I think it also is a big signing because it's an Aussie, right? Coming to play in New Zealand and let's be real, a top Aussie.
1: Tributes are being paid to former Silver Ferns captain Anna Nuovau, who has died aged 58. Netball New Zealand say Nuovau died in Rockhampton, Queensland on Sunday after a long illness. The former midfielder took over as Ferns captain in 1992 and finished with 23 New Zealand caps. Former Silver Ferns teammate Leonie Lever says they'll celebrate Nuovau's life and contribution to netball at their club College Rifles in Auckland.
3: We will have a wine or two, or a cup of tea, just to reminisce, because that's what you do, right? You meet lots of beautiful people through playing sports, so I'm so glad that I met Anna.
1: And new Canterbury men's coach Brendan Donkers believes the off-field uncertainty around domestic T20 cricket will die down once the new season starts. Details are still being worked out for a new franchise competition starting in the 2027-28 season, meaning the incumbent Super Smash continues for the upcoming campaign. Donkers says the players are professional enough to get on with their jobs on the field.
4: I think there's some disappointment from the guys around the NZ20 not taking place this year, but once we step over that line and once we start playing T20 cricket, it'll be the same. The guys will get stuck into it.
1: I'm Clay Wilson. That's News Talk ZB News and Sport with Fisher Funds, New Zealand's most trusted KiwiSaver provider. It's 5 minutes past two. Tyler Adams is next.
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18: WeatherWatch 24/7. The Met Service national forecast for Northland, Auckland and Coromandel. Cloud increasing with a few showers about Northland tonight. Waikato to Taranaki, including Bay of Plenty, Tomaranui and Taupo fine with increasing high cloud. Whanganui to Wellington, including Taihape, mainly fine. Gisborne to Wairarapa, cloud and patchy drizzle spreading north this afternoon. Nelson, Bulla and Grey, fine weather. Marlborough, Canterbury, Otago and Southland, mainly fine, but cloud increasing tonight. Westland and Fiordland, mostly fine with isolated showers this evening. And for the Chathams, cloudy periods and the odd shower.
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19: News Talk ZB, welcome back into the show. It is 2:06. Great to have your company on this Tuesday. So as we've been discussing, Christopher Luxon has called an urgent in-person National Caucus meeting for tomorrow morning at 9:30 a.m. to put an end to growing speculation about his leadership. Joining us right now is News Talk ZB senior political correspondent Barry Soper. G'day, Barry.
20: Good afternoon, Tyler.
19: So first up, is this a wise move from Christopher Luxon?
20: Oh, well, you know, the fact that we all knew that he proposed a vote of confidence in himself earlier this year, speculation starts, as it has done over the past couple of days, and it's a bit like a stone gathering moss. Mm. And this particular stone has been rolling down the hill now for some months. But and the few gaffes, and the gaffes, if you look at them, relating to Christopher Luxon, have been actually very, very minor. I mean, you know, the call on MMP, a referendum, well, that's the Prime Minister's call to make.
19: That's
20: Don't
19: right.
20: forget, Jacinda Ardern made a captain's call on capital gains tax and got away with it. So the stuff that he's been doing, and even telling the business people that they can't come to parent government for handouts all the time, I think was a vehicle. Mm. But it was part of a conversation as well.

0: So I think if there's anything that you could criticise Luxon for, it's being a little too loquacious, a bit too keen on talking, and says more than what a guarded politician would say. Mm. And I think that says a lot about the time that he's been in politics. I mean, he's only been there 4.5 years in politics, or hang on, it's 5.5 years since he came in. But if you look at now his own caucus, almost a third of them, 15 of the 49 caucus, are first-termers. Mm. Now, these are people that really may understand something about politics, but they don't understand the nuance that changing a leader is going to increase the chances. What it does is it increases the public's perception of disunity in the party. Mm. And if you're a disunified party, then
1: a texter alluded to this, and when he called for the vote back in April, and Winston Peters came out and said he's going to regret that, that was a poor move, and he's had to, you know, have a hold another caucus meeting for another potential vote there. So was Winston right in the start that maybe that wasn't the best move to try and put that line in the sand?
0: No, he is right to an extent, because, I mean, Winston is an old campaigner. I mean, it's not that as though his own leadership has ever been challenged.
1: That's right.
0: So he doesn't know what it's like to be the subject of a leadership bid against him. But look, there are people that are dissatisfied if you look at the opinion polls for the National Party, even though they increased in the last poll, whereas National dropped quite significantly by almost 4%. Mm. Now, who knows? It could have been Labour out there basically stirring the pot, and some people getting a hold of it and then going to National MPs, not the unhappy ones, and starting that stone to roll again.
1: Yes.
0: Yeah, I think probably tactically it was a bad move, but I think that Chris Luxon thought that he would have stopped it there and then. But the gaffes recently, and like I say, they're minor, but they're enough for some of the more naive politicians to say, look, this man, he won't win come the election. Well, it shows just how much they know about politics, I think.
1: Why can't he smoke the dissenters out? Is there too many dissenters at this stage to maybe smoke out? And follow-up question, I mean, could you ever see John Key or Helen Clark getting into this position?
0: Well, Helen Clark, you may remember, was she was preyed upon. She wasn't the Prime Minister, but she was the leader of the opposition, and she was known as Miss 3%.
1: Yeah.
0: So could never, you know, get her personal popularity ratings very high at all. And then a group of MPs went and waited on her, and they included Annette King, Michael Cullen, Mike Moore and the like, and said, look, it's time you should move on. Well, she said, bugger you, I'm staying where I am. Mm. But what did she do? She promoted them to the front bench.
1: Yes.
0: So if you do have detractors, it's better to put them in a position that they really no longer want to challenge. Mm. But unfortunately, there are a couple in the National Party caucus at the moment that could see themselves as potential leaders, and they're probably not discouraging people from getting out there and stirring the pot on their behalf.
1: Mm. So the numbers of the vote in April have been released. Well, one of the dissenters told Thomas Coughlin it was in the vicinity of 27 to 22 in favour of Luxon staying leader. But with that in mind, who has those numbers? It's the whips, right? So clearly there
0: exactly.
1: is a leak there.
0: It's a secret ballot. Mm. So there are only two people that know the numbers. Now, neither of those two are going to be in the position of saying, yeah, we leaked the numbers to the media, and I doubt whether they would. I mean, it's a very trusting job, being a whip of a political party. So it's speculation, and who knows who put those numbers out there, because no one really knows. And you can put a number out there, can be neither proved or disproved, even by Luxon himself, although I'm sure he probably has a pretty good idea of how much he survived by the last time. Mm. But look, you know, I thought he was courageous putting it to the vote, because it could have gone either way, but he did that. He obviously felt he solidified his position being the leader of the party, but you've still got detractors out there that believe they could turn the fortunes of National around a bit better than he could.
1: Mm. So looking ahead to tomorrow morning, Barry, what do you think his chances are of survival?
0: Depends on how he plays this. If he goes in again, and certainly the speculation about leadership doesn't help any leader,

0: if he goes in there and says, look, you know, we've had a gutful of this, what you're doing is you're destroying the party's potential for the coming election, people will either back down or say, no, you're doing that. We want to vote and we've got the numbers. He may, in fact, find out that they have the numbers tonight. And if they do have the numbers, then I would imagine, knowing Chris Luxon as I do, he would probably do the honourable thing and resign. But if they don't have the numbers, he'll steer them down again, probably. But it never looks good for a leadership having to fight to the extent that he's had to fight. And don't forget, he took over a poison chalice when he became not just the leader of the National Party, but the Prime Minister.
1: That's right.
0: A hell of a thing to turn around. And that's the problem. When you go into an election, you promise so much, as they did at the last election, and realised once they got in there, when they saw the colour of the books, it was they were bleeding. And it's very hard to turn that around in a short time.
1: It's been a hell of an election campaign so far, and we're still 90 days out, Barry,
0: right.
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0: A lot more talking to come, Tom.
1: Absolutely. Great to see you. That is News Talk ZB senior political correspondent Barry Soper. So what do you say? We're going to take some more of your phone calls and your thoughts and opinions on this. 0800 80 10 80. A sensible move from Christopher Luxon, and what do you expect will happen tomorrow morning? It is 14 past 2. Back in a few moments.
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11: Here we go again for at least the second time this year. 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And the fact MPs are briefing journalists 12 weeks out from early voting is destabilising in itself.
12: 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And one of the things the NRL is going to have a look at is what sort of community support do you have? What's the infrastructure at play?
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1: Past two, and we are talking about Christopher Luxon holding an urgent in-person caucus meeting for tomorrow morning to put an end to growing speculation about his leadership. And senior political correspondent Barry Soper is going to stick around with us. He's been kind enough to hang around for another 15, 20 minutes to put some analysis and take your questions on this as well. G'day, Shane. Zane, sorry.
14: Yeah, g'day. Well, if Barry's listening, maybe he could answer my point of view. I'm a left block voter, and I'll be voting the left block. I haven't decided which on the left to vote for. But this is my worst nightmare. If Luxon does get rolled tomorrow, and I think he will, and replaced by Bishop, which I think if National's got any brains, that's who they'll pick, then I think Labor are toast. I'm not saying Bishop is going to do a Jacinda-like raising of National from Lazarus by

0: 10 or 12 points, but I'll say he's easily going to be worth 5 or 6 percentage points to them. I think he's a relatable guy. I can agree with his policies, of course, being a left block voter, but I just think he's just more natural. He's more of a what you'd call a normal Kiwi bloke. And I think it's bad news for Labor if he is made leader tomorrow. I think if Luxon stays, or if they choose Stanford, who to me is, you know, for all her talents, as people say, she has, as a politician, she's to me got the personality of a a wet cheesecloth. I don't think she will. I just don't think she'll hit it with the public. But Bishop will. So from a left block perspective, don't pick Bish, because I think Labor history. And just quickly, why is this a media beat up, as some people are saying? Now, Thomas Coughlin works for you guys under the NZME banner. If national MPs are ringing him up, isn't he duty bound as a journalist to disclose that in an article? Because if he doesn't, because he thinks that might be bad for the current way the election lies, isn't he then showing bias as the journalist?
1: Zane, it's Barry Soper here. The problem with being in the press gallery is that if there's dissension in the ranks, and clearly there has been in the National Party now for a while, when a MP rings you and tells you they're doing the numbers and the numbers are favouring a particular candidate, you can't expect the journalist to sit on his hands and do nothing about it. The other thing is, I'd like to throw into the mix, Zane, being an old lefty, what about the likes of Mark Mitchell for the job? Now, he's a real Kiwi bloke, down to earth, and I think is quite relatable. So that's an outside possibility, but it's a possibility. I look at leaders of the past that are very similar to the Mark Mitchell cut in his cloth, and I think he could.
0: I was just going to say, probably would still do better than Stanford, but I just don't think he'd be as smooth a communicator. He can get a little bit, wayward there. I mean, his response to the supposed referendum, he came out straight away and didn't think about it and said, "Oh no, that's not going to be policy." And then, obviously, an hour or two later, Luxon came out and said, "Yeah, it's going to now be part of our." So he doesn't do it for me, but I can see what you're saying. But just what do you think about what I was saying about Bishop Barry? Because I tell you what, as an old lefty voter, I would like the actual, if I had to pick the two best possible politicians to lead our country, one of them to be PM, I would prefer it to be an election between McAnulty and Bishop.
2: Right.
1: Oh, Lord.
2: that says it all, Zane. That says
1: God
2: it all.
1: God forbid.
2: thank you very much for your call, Zane. 0800 80 10 80 is the number to call. So what do you think Christopher Luxon's chances are when he holds that urgent in-person National Caucus meeting tomorrow morning? Barry Soper, our senior political correspondent, is with us for another few moments. Have you got some questions to Barry, for Barry? He is here for the time being. It is 22 past 2. Back in a mo.
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5: 24 past 2, so Barry Soper is sticking with us for the next 10 minutes or so and taking any questions you've got about Christopher Luxon calling another urgent in-person caucus meeting to end growing speculation about his leadership. Question for you, Barry. So you showed me the list before in terms of the first term MPs within the National Party. I mean, is that a risk for a party that you've got so many one-termers in there? Sometimes they can get a little bit big for their boots, but also they're worried about where they're sitting on the list as well, right?
6: Yeah, it's really difficult. If you're running a caucus as Chris Luxon is at 49, including himself, and you've got almost a third of them, first-termers. Now, these are people that have never been serving in Parliament, don't understand the system that well, and it's bigger than just looking at the leader and saying, you know, oh, we've had enough of you, we'll change and we'll change the direction of the National Party and we'll be in a much healthier state. Mm. They do, naively, they think that. But then again, you've got Chris Luxon himself, like I said, he's a novice in terms of political experience, but I think in the time that he's been there, he's had one hell of a run as Prime Minister. I mean, hell of a run being difficult, being the Prime Minister in these circumstances. But my belief is what he will try and do tomorrow, unless they've got the numbers, and that's the final score, if they've got the numbers to roll them, then he'll probably resign. But he'd have to be convinced of those numbers. So I suspect that what he'll do tomorrow is what he did several months ago, walk into the caucus meeting saying, I've had a gutful of all the speculation about my leadership. I want to bury it for once and for all. Mm. And whether it goes to a vote is another matter. But, you know, I think he'll take a fairly resolute stand on what he's about to do.
5: Yeah, good. Nancy, what's your thoughts?
7: Oh, well, well, my thoughts are, you know, I want to know from our political person, what is wrong with Chris Luxon's relationship with people, you know, with the world? I mean, I see him as a world leader. He carries himself, and our problems that we've got in this country, he's managed to hold a coalition group together. He's got. What is the matter? What is the matter with these people? Why don't they enjoy his leadership? As far as I've been able to see, is that he's given the roles to that, you know, the positions to these MPs, virtually said get on with it. And then got them to report at caucus. You know, what does the man have to do?
5: Yeah.
6: No, look, Nancy, I think you're absolutely right that being a prime minister is one hell of a job. You live in a goldfish bowl, and there are fishermen around that bowl trying to get you to take the bait. Chris Luxon, I think if you look at him, particularly when he does travel overseas, when he speaks to people, I saw him in the Coro Club last Sunday, funnily enough, going back from Wellington. And, you know, he was engaging with a number of people that came up to him to talk to him. And you don't often see that of prime ministers, particularly if they're in the Coro Club. That's what he does. He's very good at relationships one-on-one. But the problem is you can be very good at that, but that doesn't necessarily mean that you're going to have the hearts and minds of the people that actually serve under you, particularly when they're worried about their jobs. And I'd suspect that the reason he's being challenged yet again is because they are worried about their own backsides not occupying the leather seats in the debating chamber anymore.
7: Mm-hmm. No, we were just so impressed. I live in a

0: retirement village, and we, a group of us went, that not, you know, not being great supporters of National, but came out of there and said, wow, that's our leader, that's a leader. You know, and so it's frustrating for some of us seniors that we've got this stuff going on.
1: Nancy, he'll be listening in this afternoon, and you are on his team.
2: Thank you very much, Nancy, and nice to hear from you and the rest in the retirement village. Just on that, there's a lot of texts coming through, Barry, that they reckon Christopher Luxon gets too much of a hard time from the media. Do you think there's any truth in that? Because no doubt about it, he's made some missteps, right? But is it the situation when you are the leader of the National Party and you're the Prime Minister, you're going to face more scrutiny, and if you get into a series of missteps, sometimes you find yourself in that position that no matter what you do, they are going to pick apart.
1: That you start feeling unsure of yourself as well. Mm. So you open your mouth and say something and you immediately regret it. And that's the difficulty, like I said, living in a goldfish bowl that prime ministers have to do. But look, I think when he took over the reins of power, it's like many prime ministers I've seen over the years, that the books are in no healthy state and you can't turn things around immediately. And we know there are a lot of people suffering at the moment, and that's acknowledged by all and sundry, whichever side of the political spectrum you're on. But you can't have a magic wand and make things right overnight. Politics takes time, and certainly correcting things and making the books in better shape takes more time than simply a promise on an election campaign.
2: Yeah. More very soon. Taking your calls 0800 80 1080. We've got the headlines with Wendy Petrie come up. It is bang on 2:30.

0: 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Taking your calls 0800 80 1080. We've got the headlines with Wendy Petrie come up. It is bang on 2:30.
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13: With Your Ride, New Zealand's number one taxi app, download Your Ride today. National MPs will descend on the beehive tomorrow, despite being in recess week, after Chris Luxon called a 9:30 caucus meeting prompted by swirling leadership rumours. Luxon says it's a major distraction 90 days pre-election and unfair to supporters and New Zealanders. Philip Polkinghorne has delivered tearful evidence after for a coroner's court looking into the 2021 death of his wife, Pauline Hannah. The Auckland eye surgeon was found not guilty of murder in 2024. The Broadcasting Standards Authority has upheld two complaints against online broadcaster The Platform. It found host Sean Plunkett belittled Māori when discussing a proposed fire and emergency strategy, then breached the complainant's privacy. Police have charged a 34-year-old man with arson after a fire behind a supermarket in Auckland's New Lynn on Sunday afternoon. Plus, Peter Beck talks up data centres in space as Rocket Lab reports record revenue. Find out more at nzherald.co.nz. 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
14: It's been downgraded into two lanes, which basically means one lane headed north, one lane heading south. Either that or it's not going to be built at all. Four-lane highways, by the way, are not flash, eh? They're not extravagant. We should be able to afford them. The fact that we have another politician who is supposed to be all about supporting infrastructure, giving up on roads again, says clearer than ever that we have a problem here. And the problem is not that four-lane highways are unaffordable. It's that we are spending too much money in the wrong places if we can't afford them. We spend way too much. I don't know if you realise this. We spend way too much on entitlements. Just giving money to beneficiaries, giving money to pensioners, giving childcare money to families who are on $250,000 a year, giving money to rich pensioners who can heat up their houses and they just use it to run their spa pools over winter. We do not spend enough money on infrastructure. We don't need to give up on four-lane highways like Shane Jones has. We just need to stop wasting the money that we should be spending on four-lane highways.
1: That was a Newstalk ZB Extra.
0: It is 26-3, and we're talking about this urgent National Caucus meeting that the Christopher Luxon, the leader of the National Party, has called to quell growing speculation about his leadership.

0: We are joined by senior political correspondent Barry Soper. Barry, thanks again for hanging with us. And there's plenty of texts and questions coming through to you, but let's go to Gary. G'day, Gary.
1: Yes, hi, guys. If the Prime Minister is aware of all the discord and is having to call a caucus meeting tomorrow, he should do the honourable thing and step down. Look, nothing against the guy personally, but honestly, I've been voting since I was able to vote since Norman Kirk days. He is not a strong leader. He's a very weak leader. He doesn't act decisively. Winston Peters should have been removed from his position. He doesn't speak about what's going on in Gaza. He doesn't speak out about all the illegal things that are going on globally, you know, affecting the world. So I think it's time for him to go. Honestly, he has become a liability to the National Party.
2: I just wonder, though, Gary, how much is he the liability, or how much is all the stirring by his colleagues the liability? Because the problem is, when you've got the perception of a disunified party, and that's what these people do, the backbenchers who stir and say or do the numbers, they create the discord. And it's left, the leader is left with no other choice than to try and respond to this discord when it's made public, as it has been this week, and then do something about it. Because if he didn't do that, you would go into the election with talk of leadership spills between now and November the 7th. And that's the last thing that the National Party needs, nor the leadership or the leader of the National Party needs.
1: Yes, fair enough, Barry. But do you think he's been strong enough with the other two coalition leaders? Do you think he's been...
2: I'll tell you, Gary, it's a hell of a job. Mm. You imagine you've got two fairly large egos in Winston Peters and David Seymour, and to get them to a table at the start and to nut out an agreement was no mean feat, but it was done. And they would say, in the interests of the country. And it's to be expected at this stage, 90 days out from an election, that you're going to see differences between National and its coalition partners, because they're quite separate from each other. They all have different views to each other, and that's to be expected in the MMP environment that we now find ourselves in. Mm.
0: Good on you, Gary. Thank you very much for giving us a call. Good question here, Barry. How much of this relates to the list announcements that was made three days ago?
2: Oh, probably quite a lot, because a lot of those first-term MPs, if they hold a constituency, they know that if the polling's low and the party votes low, and if they don't win their constituency vote, they're not going to be back in Parliament.
0: Yeah.
2: So, you know, there's nothing that puts the frighteners on any MP is to think that down the road or 3 years on, they'll be out of a job. Mm. And for many, this job in Parliament is probably the cushiest job they've ever had. Yep. Flown to Wellington every week, staying in probably a nice hotel or somewhere, having the collegiality that Parliament exposes them to. I mean, it's not a tough job, really, unless you really work on behalf of your constituents, and then you really are putting in the hours, so it's tough then.
0: Yeah. Chris, you're on with Barry Soper. You got a question for him?
3: Yes, I do. Firstly, thank you, Tyler, for taking me, but this is directed at Barry. Thank you, the most politically astute commentator in New Zealand.
2: Chris, have you got another half hour? You can stay on.
0: He likes that, yeah. Chris. Yeah.
3: But like when it comes to, quickly, to the way you report politics, you stay out of in favouring people. You just report it as it is, and I love that because it gives... Like, just look at the facts as opposed to where you swing. So thank you for being that guy in the media.
2: Thank you, Chris. Are you calling from Australia?
3: I am.
2: What about old Elbo then?
3: Don't get me started.
0: Nicely said,
2: yeah,
0: Chris.
2: I guess that.
3: So you can guess which colour I am now. Anyway, I wanted to put something past you, Barry. A bit of a statement, and then get your respondents after, if I may.
0: Yep,
3: I don't think it would be a vote, but a shut up or quit.

0: and the people at the top of National know, if you ditch them now, they may be gone, because we saw what happened with Labor's panic to get rid of Jacinda, and we all saw what that happened at the next election. He needs to have a "we didn't bother to vote" press release and just go, "That's it. No more outside noise. That's who we are."
1: You know, Chris, you're absolutely right. If he can go in tomorrow, stare them down, say there was no vote, clearly the numbers weren't there, because if the numbers were there, they would force it to a vote. So if he went in and said there was no vote, I'm the leader of the National Party, and button up to those who keep frustrating what it is to be in government.
2: Mm. Oh, I think Chris has just fallen off, but thank you very much, Chris, and the high praise for Barry Soapy. Love that. G'day, Marie.
3: Hi. Hi, Mr. Soapy.
1: Hello, Marie. How are you?
3: Not too bad, thank you. I'm disappointed that you shifted from Wellington to go to Auckland. I mean, dear God, give me credit.
1: Yeah, no, you're absolutely right, Marie.
2: You tell him, Marie.
1: Nothing like old Wellington, but Tory Farnell drove me out.
3: Oh, well, she's driven a lot of people out. Yeah, but I'm a great believer that Mr. Luxon should stay. At least I hope that he will stay. I hope that the right ones, like Mr. Bishop and a few of the others, will get behind him and keep him as the Prime Minister and right up to the election, and then see what happens in the election. But I do hope he stays. I think he's a good man. He has New Zealand at heart. And whatever happens with other outside influences, it's not his fault, I believe.
1: You're absolutely right. You know, Marie, I've often said that Chris Luxon, he came from a multi-million dollar a year job as the head of Air New Zealand, came into a job that paid him a fraction of what he was on. Do you think he did that for the good of his health? He did it essentially because he believed that he could make New Zealand a better country. And that's fear of all the leaders that I've covered over the years. They all believe they can make the place a better place. Some of them are blatantly unsuccessful, but some of them are very good at the job. So, you know, Marie, your call's very much appreciated. Mm.
3: Thank you very much. Well, it's much appreciated that we miss you down here in Wellington, though.
1: Thank you, Marie.
2: There you go, Barry. Back to Wellington. Thank you very much for your call. 0800 80 10 80 is the number. I think we've got time for one more before Barry's got a skedaddle. Let's go to David. G'day, David.
4: Yeah, g'day. Hello. How are you?
2: Good. What's your question or your thoughts?
4: Well, my comment and question to Barry is this. I'm a professional person, long-time National supporter. My feeling with Christopher Luxon is he just doesn't get it. And I feel very sorry for him, because I feel that he's the wrong man in the wrong position. And the recent gaffes that he has made and so on, which are just inexplicable, indicate he just doesn't kind of get it. And that there's a basic unsuitability or lack of competence or something there which have caused him to say some of the kind of stupid things that he said. I mean, do you think he gets it, that he's the right man for that sort of job?
1: Well, you know, he believes that he's doing the best for his country, and that's one thing. But honestly, David, I think when it comes to the gaffes that he's made, they are not that significant. I mean, everybody, you do, I'm sure, I do, Tyler does. Mm-hmm. You say some stuff sometimes and you think, oh, God, I could have said that better.
2: Yeah.
1: And that's, being the Prime Minister, believe me, having watched so many of them, it's not an easy job. It's probably the most difficult job you could possibly have, because everybody's resting on your every word. And if you are in that position, it's a bloody hard place to be.
4: I get that, and I understand that, and I think Luxon is a good guy working hard and so on, but I just feel he's the wrong man in the wrong position.
1: Who do you think would be better?
4: Well, I don't know, but it's like he doesn't have good political instincts, which is why he's made the silly statements that he's said, which were just kind of utterly inexplicable. And

0: And he just seems to lack political insight or political instincts.
1: But just going back to what you said before, Barry, I mean, isn't that the, you know, the beat up or people taking the situation like the MMP discussion he had with Kerry? And we mentioned that before, and I think as close to verbatim as I can mention it, he was talking about the referendum for the four-year term, and then Kerry asked him, should MMP be put to the referendum as well? And I think his words were, yeah, I think it should. Mm-hmm. I mean, is that controversial to throw that out there? It wasn't policy. It's not something that he was going to take to the election. It was his own personal thoughts. And then all this palaver about his own MPs being sidetracked about some sort of policy that wasn't a policy. I mean, was that a storm in a teacup?
2: Well, you know, I don't think it was. Mm. I think it was a pretty minor gaffe. Mm. And the thing, though, is that people like me say, now you've got a generation of people since 1996 have been used to MMP. Mm. We now finally understand how it works. And that's why you've got the two major parties polling at around 30%. Mm. Now, that was unheard of not that long ago. And even at the election before last, with Labour winning a landslide and governing in their own right, unbridled power for 3 years. And look where that got us. So I think, look, MMP, it's here to stay. I don't think we should be revisiting it now. I didn't like it for a start, but I've got used to it. And if you talk about being a House of Representatives, I think MMP certainly delivers that to our Parliament.
1: How much more time have you got, Barry? I know you've got another job you need to be doing and working the phones yourself. We've got a bunch of questions here. Look, I don't know. I know you've got another job to do, so maybe we call it there. What do you reckon?
2: Yeah, I do have a bit more work to do. I've got to go and use those phones again, and so I can have a more informed comment when I'm having a chat to Heather in 2 hours' time.
1: Yeah, brilliant. Hey, Barry, thank you very much. We're going to do this again. We'll bring you back tomorrow. Okay, same time tomorrow. Right, 0800 80 1080 is the number to call. So taking your thoughts about that meeting, urgent meeting for the National Caucus tomorrow. Which way do you think it's going to go? And is it the right move for Christopher Luxon to make that call? What do you say? 9292 is the text number as well. It is 13-3. Back very shortly.
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1: 10 to 3, Barry's had to shoot off to go work the phones and do his other job here at News Talk ZB, but taking more of your calls on how you see it unfolding tomorrow morning ahead of this urgent caucus meeting to put an end, hopefully, for Christopher Luxon to the leadership whispers. James, what are your thoughts?
2: Well, first of all, look, disappointing, Miss Barry Soper, but you're a pretty good second place.
1: So, thank you, mate. I'll take the silver this time. Thank you.
2: Barry was talking about the lower list MPs who are sort of watching their job evaporate in real time as part of that, the group that sort of might be leading the charge. Who do you think in that the top circle, you know, the higher levels are having a bit of an issue with Bishop and might be his downfall? With Luxon. Do you think it might be Bishop? Do you think there might be... I think Simeon might be a bit loyal, but what's your take on it?
1: It's a great question, and it's a bugger Barry's not still here because he's been working those phones. But you've got to look at what Chris Bishop did today when the whispers around the leadership were put to him at a stand-up and Erica Stanford was right by his side. And whether you buy what he said, that he was right behind Christopher Luxon. But as Barry said, if it is, you know, tomorrow morning, he's going to stare down the dissenters and say, I'm sick of it. You're either going to put it to the vote or shut up, I am the leader, and it's going to be like that to the election. Then if they decide to run the numbers and he doesn't have the numbers with him and has to resign, whether Bishop puts his hand up and says, well, I'll run for leader then. But in terms of the senior guys, that's the tricky part, right? Is that last time in April, you had a whole bunch of the senior ministers within the National Caucus come out and say they absolutely are backing Christopher Luxon. So that would imply most of the dissenting is at the lower ranks of the list.
2: Yeah, but then do they have enough power to overthrow him? Without the big guys?
1: If they've got the numbers, they've got the numbers, James, as I understand it. You know, it doesn't really matter what place you are on the list when it comes to these sort of caucus votes. A vote is a vote. It doesn't matter who you are, but you would assume the senior guys would have the influence of the younger guys and pull them in a little bit, that if there is some dissenting at the bottom, that you get the senior guys saying, buck up, or you're never going to make it in this game.
2: Well, that's right. Mm. That's exactly right, because it's a long game, politics, and... you know, a couple of wrong moves, and it closes pretty quickly. That's all I want to say. I guess we'll see what happens.
1: Absolutely. James, appreciate that very much. So what do you say? 0800 80 10 80. Do you agree with James that the dissenting is highly likely to come from the lower rankings on the list, or do you think maybe some of the senior people are playing a part here as well? And how do you think it is going to unfold tomorrow morning at 9:30? Tell me. It is 7 to 3. Back in a moment.
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4: It is 5-3, so we've been talking about this urgent caucus meeting that Christopher Luxon has called to quell any dissent around his leadership. He's hoping anyway. It's on at 9:30 a.m. tomorrow morning. So the question for you is, do you think this is a wise move from Christopher Luxon as leader of the National Party? Do you think he will survive tomorrow? Is he the man to lead National into the election? 0800 80 1080 is the number to call. I have had so many, hundreds, maybe even thousands of texts come through over the last couple of hours, so let's get to those before the news hits us. G'day, Tyler. The beat-up is happening on your very show right now. Let's not forget how much safer people are feeling in their communities because of the increasing police presence and the gang patch ordered that he pushed through the government. Christopher Luxon is a great leader of the National Party, and hopefully he survives. This one from a lefty. Wouldn't it be great if it was Bishop and Luxon fired him? Nothing against Bishop. He's one of the strongest, so it would scare even more votes away from National. NZ First and ACT might get those votes, but surely Luxon is going to get rolled, says this texter. How is he going to cope with leaders' debates when he caves under pressure? There's a lot of stones thrown in that text. And this one here says, Luxon will survive the National Party leadership if there is any before the election. However, if the coalition government, he should step down to deputy with Seymour and let the experienced and charismatic Winston Peters be the next Prime Minister. So a lot of hot takes there. Keep them coming through on 9292 and taking your calls. 0800 80 1080 is that number. It is 3 minutes to news. It's coming up.
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3: 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Mike Hosking, Ryan Bridge, Matt Heath, Tyler Adams. All the names you can trust. 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
4: It's 3 o'clock. I'm Wendy Petrie. A fork in the road for the National Party as speculation looms about the Prime Minister's leadership. Chris Luxon has called an urgent in-person caucus meeting tomorrow morning to resolve the issue quickly. In a post online, Luxon says it's a major distraction 90 days out from the election and unfair to the New Zealand people and national supporters. Newstalk ZB senior political correspondent Barry Soper told Tyler Adams a change at the top could increase the public perception of disunity.
5: And if you're a disunified party, then rarely do the public say, we want to vote for you. So it's a big play, whichever way you look at it.
4: Parliament's in recess this week, meaning MPs will need to travel from around the country. Eye surgeon Philip Holkinghorne's broken down at the coronial inquest for his wife, Pauline Hannah, lamenting the work pressure before her death. Coroner Tania Tititaha has been unpacking the days and hours surrounding the 63-year-old's 2021 death. Polkinghorne was acquitted of murder in 2024. He says police records show Hannah's extraordinary workload.
6: The worst day appears on the 4th of April. Pauline sent emails from 12:35 a.m. to 8:15 p.m. I had no idea her workload was so overwhelming.
4: Infomercials company The TV Shop has been ordered to pay more than $1.1 million for a range of conduct, including fake customer reviews. The Commerce Commission says staff posted positive reviews online and removed negative ones without disclosing they worked for the company. Tobias McIntosh has more.
7: The district court described the conduct as deliberate and systematic. The company was also found to have misled customers about their rights under the Consumer Guarantees Act and claims of free bonus products. Consumer Deputy Chair Anne Callanan says Kiwis should be able to trust reviews and companies should not be pulling the wool over people's eyes.
4: Labor's pledging to fund an artificial intelligence and startup boost for small businesses. The party's campaigning on a $2 million a year AI business fund alongside $3 million to help boost AI adoption, aimed at allowing smaller firms to have the same access to tech as larger ones. It would also boost the founder and startup support program by $4 million a year. Leader Chris Hipkins says for small businesses, AI has enormous potential, helping get quotes out faster, manage stock, and find new customers overseas. A shareholder is touting a potential Taranaki data centre as a green machine. Contact Energy is looking at building a new 250-megawatt site near its now-retired Stratford power plant. It's exploring options with Australia's CDC data centres, which is half-owned by Kiwi-based company Infratel. Infratel Chief Executive Jason Boyes says CDC uses a closed-loop cooling system requiring significantly less water.
8: You top it up like your swimming pool and then the water goes round and round in a closed system. I think that's got to be the future for these facilities.
4: Rocket Labs' Sir Peter Beck says data centres in space are a real opportunity, as his company reports record revenue. The Kiwi-American firm has reported record June quarter revenue of $389 million from $244 million a year ago.
9: To Newstalk ZB Sport. The Phoenix are not yet commenting on a claim by playmaker Macy Fraser that she's leaving the A-League Football Club. The former football fern has told a lifestyle column in the Press newspaper she is

0: between jobs. Fraser was only a year into her latest three-season contract at the Phoenix. A Phoenix spokesperson says the club will have more to say about Fraser later in the week. It comes as Wellington announced another significant signing, with decorated Australian midfielder Tamika Yallop joining for the looming 2026-27 campaign. Former Silver Fern Leonie Lever feels grateful to have known and played in a side captain by Ana Nuoval. Nuoval died on Sunday, aged 58, after a long illness. The pair played age-grade representative netball together before both advancing to the international arena. Lever says Nuoval was destined to lead.
1: What you told her didn't go past her. You know, you could confide in her. She displayed captaincy on and off the court. She was everything that you needed in a captain.
0: Nuoval went on to play for and coach the Cook Islands. A dual code international believes Scott Robertson would pull some players over from Union should he become head coach of a new NRL team. The former All Blacks and Crusaders coach has been offered a four-year deal by the Southern Orcas should the team be added to the competition in 2029. Robertson says he isn't commenting on any coaching roles. Former All Black and Kiwis player Frano Botica says Robertson could likely throw a few Union players in the mix if it becomes a reality.
2: There's certainly plenty of rugby players around who would jump ship, especially in Super Rugby, who can't get to Japan, etc. So, you know, there'll be players around who would love the opportunity to start with a new franchise.
0: NRL coverage with Pit Stop. 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And Wallabies lock Miles Amatasero has copped a three-week ban for a dangerous charge into a ruck in their narrow win over Japan in Osaka last weekend. I'm Clay Wilson. That's Newstalk ZB News and Sport with Fisher Funds, New Zealand's most trusted KiwiSaver provider. 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
6: Air service forecast on the water for the Manukau and Waitemata harbours. Variable 5 knots, easterlies of 10 developing this evening. Hauraki Gulf, easterly 10 knots, rising to 15 knots this evening. Broomhead to Cape Colville, easterly 10 knots, rising to 15 this afternoon and to 20 knots this evening. And for Auckland, for the rest of Tuesday, cloudy periods with easterly breezes and dropping down to a low of 10 degrees tonight. Tomorrow, rain developing in the morning with easterlies and a forecast high of 16 degrees. Thursday, occasional rain, clear in the morning but staying cloudy with northeasterlies dying away and a high of 17.
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7: G'day to you. Welcome back into the show. It is 3:07. Look, we were thinking about moving on, or I was certainly thinking about moving on, but the phones are still chock-a-block, and it is the big story of today. And the reason it is the big story of today, it started off with some scuttlebutt in some media, including the Herald, but now Christopher Luxon has called an urgent meeting at 9:30 a.m. tomorrow, and that gives it credibility, does it not? So that is what we are talking about. Do you back Christopher Luxon to retain the leadership of the National Party after that meeting tomorrow morning at 9:30 a.m. Do you think it's a wise move to have the second meeting where he may call for a leadership vote in the space of 4 months? 0800 80 1080 is the number to call. And if you want to send a text, 9292 is that number. But let's go straight back to the phones. Peter, your thoughts, please.
8: G'day. Well, my thoughts, a few things. I think there's a little bit of modelling on Chris Luxon, like he has to be some sort of typical prime minister, and it may not be his personality that works with the media, but you go see him in person, you watch him on the stage and listen to him, and everyone comes away and says, what a absolutely put together guy, knows what he's talking about, speaks well, has a good sort of focus, really great agendas. And then you get him on the media, and maybe he doesn't rock out too good on the media, but the reality of that, do we need a media politician, which Chris someone else is, who isn't any good at this job, never performed well, when you've got a guy whose performance stats are actually brilliant? Like, he's picked up a real basket case when he came into power, and we've got less crime, we've got less drama, he's done what he said.

0: It, you know, he can't do everything. He's had a very hard budget to work with, done a good job of that, you know, and then expect him to be good at everything, which one of the ticks against him is media. So I agree he's got a bit of a failing with his media presence, but his actions and his ability to lead have been incredibly performative. It have been really good. And so this Chris Bishop little interview that's recent, his other ones in the past have been quite bad in terms of being behind the scenes, looking like he's ready for a coup and he's wanting to get rid of Chris all the time. And yet he's just done this media interview looking like the right guy saying the right thing. I suspect somewhere in the background he's probably acting like a dusty old trailer bag and winding up a few behind the scenes. You know, I don't trust him. And as far as him replacing young Mr. Luxton, well, you know, I think he comes across too hard line and a bit of a dusty old vacuum cleaner bag look about him. So I just don't think he'd be a guy that would carry as a number one in a party, even though he fancies himself as it.
1: It's a different kettle of fish when you are the leader and indeed the Prime Minister, that you've got to face far more scrutiny than Chris Bishop or anybody else in that party is probably used to. You know, there's a few names being bandied about. Erica Stanford is another one. There's a lot of texts saying if it's not Christopher Luxon, it should be Erica Stanford. And she is clearly a very competent minister when it comes to the education portfolio. But is that because she only has that portfolio? She has a couple of others, but she zeroes in and makes sure she's across every little element of that portfolio. When you put someone like that in a position of leader and you've got to be across every single portfolio, does that then start to fold the competence element?
0: Yeah, I wouldn't have a clue what she would be like. I'd actually rather see the finance minister if anyone was going down that path. But to be fair, I don't think, you know, anyone that's doing dissension in the party at the moment hasn't got the country's best interests at all, because all they've got is their own agenda. You do not do that right now before an election. Try and put the Prime Minister in this position. Like, you're a dirty dog, basically, if you're winding that one up.
1: Do you think Christopher Luxon has found himself in the unfortunate position that, yeah, he's made a few missteps and a few gaffes during his time as Prime Minister, but he's tried to change tact over the last 12 months, maybe even a little bit longer, and he's got a new direction and he's more careful with some of the things he's saying, but he can still say his opinion on various elements, right? But because some elements of media and maybe the public already have that image of him, he's on a hiding to nowhere.
0: Well, go back to what Barry Soper said. Nothing he said has actually been that outrageous. I mean, the latest one was probably bad choice of words, but I think I know what he meant. You know, behind the scenes, you can kind of see he wasn't many bad thoughts. But,
1: you're talking about the business breakfast in Rotorua.
0: I kind of agree with that. I mean, you're running a business. I run a business. I don't look to the government and what they're doing at all, ever. Never will. I hope the government creates a good atmosphere for business. But, you know, I've never looked at the government for answers in business. It's not part of running a business, in my view. But what Barry said was, you know, he hasn't actually made any big mistakes. He's just said some things that were probably not that perfect to say. But comparing him to Winston Peterson at the moment, he's a walk in the park. So I think it's just the media want to beat up on him. They don't like him, never have. It's being a bit mean, really. But this thing, you know, this latest thing to me is someone who's got a personal agenda. I think Barry probably hit it a wee bit too. Wouldn't be surprised if old Chris Bishop sniffing around the back of it anyway. But, you know, give the guy a break. Look at his performance. What a great job. Well done, Chris.
1: Yeah. You know? Good on you, Peter. Thank you very much for your thoughts. So are you with Peter? Do you think Christopher Luxon is on a hiding to nothing? No matter what he does, there is an image out there in certain media and the public that he is not up to standard and they'll never change that view. And he's getting far more of a hard time than other people in his position would have got in the past. 0800 80 1080 is that number, and 9292 is the text. This text says it's a last desperate effort by some backbencher list MPs who are going to lose their jobs. They only care about themselves. Luxon has no choice but to shut it down tomorrow. That's from Maria. Keep those texts coming through. It is 13 past 3. Back very shortly.
2: 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Sounds like you. 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
5: 16 past 3, Dave. You reckon it's a beat-up?
6: Oh, 100%. G'day, Tyler.
5: G'day, mate.
6: Yeah, look, I tell you what, I've got a message for particularly one of your callers, two or three back, who says that he's a national supporter and going on about Luxon. He just doesn't get it. What, mate, what are you expecting him to get? I mean, the guy's human. He, and in actual fact, you know, when he says something that's a bit off the cuff and stuff, there's an authenticity about that. Do I, what my comment to that person and to plenty of other national so-called people who are disappointed with whatever, what do you want?
5: Mm.
6: Do you want somebody who's, you know, rhetoric just rolls off their tongue like a beautifully polished thingy, but then there's no substance to them? Surely you want somebody who's competent, who knows how to make great decisions on behalf of our country. And that is what Christopher Luxon brings to us. Barry's comments are so pertinent that he didn't need to be in that role, in the sense that he could have carried on with his sweet life and done very well for himself, thank you very much. But he put himself forward to take all the crap and whatever that leadership does hold, because he genuinely wants to contribute to this country that he loves so much.
5: Oh, it's a hell of a job, Dave, yeah. Do you think part of the reason he has found himself in some trouble in some quarters, and absolutely hear what you say, massive beat up in many of those elements, but part of it, this is what I hear, is that he will say something that's perfectly a normal thing to say. It might be an opinion, or it might be quite a strong statement that he was saying, like to the Rotorua breakfast business meeting. But then when he rose back on it, and he said, I apologise for that, my meaning got taken out of context. That might all be true, but that's part of communication, right? That if you firmly believe in something that you've said, and he got a lot of support in various quarters, particularly in the business community, he got a lot of pushback as well. That's what happens when you say something of substance, but it's the backing down that probably gets him into more trouble than just sticking with what he said and backing in himself that he's done nothing wrong.
6: Yeah, fair comment, Tyler. I'll go with that. But I tell you what, there's the other side to that coin, that that's a mark of genuine humility, that he's prepared to say, yeah, look, I'm sorry, I might have got that a bit wrong. But here's the real issue. I read the majority of New Zealand, we didn't need to know what went down in that Rotorua meeting. That's for the Rotorua.

0: for guys and women to discuss and consider. We don't need to know so much of what happens in various meetings around the country and whatever else. The media don't need to report everything. I wish they would just exclude it for Pete's sake. Mm. Let them just get on with it.
1: Yeah.
0: You know?
1: Dave.
0: In different areas. All it does is stir up flipping trouble. So, you know, I just say to people who, oh, I'm an Arsenal supporter and blah, blah, blah. Well, no, you're not. Just zip it. Mm. You're not supporting National at this point in time if you're speaking dissent and you know, supporting a dodgy viewpoint, as it were. Anyway, I've said enough, Tyler. Thank you so much.
1: Good on you, Dave. Passionate and love it. And certainly there's a lot of texts coming through responding to what you're saying. Keep Luxon on. Luxon is the man. He is the best person to lead the National Party into the election. So keep those texts coming through on 9292, and always good to hear from you, Dave. Annie, how are you?
2: Hello, Tyler. First time caller.
1: Oh, welcome in. Thank you very much.
2: I always listen to your program, but this time I am just sick and tired of what is happening around bashing Luxon.
1: Mm-hmm.
2: I think he's been a leader for 3 years of a very difficult context, if you want to call it that way, with three parties. And I think he's done a good job on that. So as a voter, I'm trying to make a decision around, you know, who I'm going to vote. I've voted Labour, I've voted National, but it's very hard to make a decision when all you hear are fragments of what he has done and not the comprehensive picture. And I think so far I see him as doing a very good job with a very challenging environment that we have, not just in New Zealand, but internationally. And I think for 3 years, that's not enough time for someone to show efforts and efficiency and progress. Mm-hmm. So I just want to say that, you know, I think there's a lot of this. I mean, I was hearing your call, and that's really good. I can, you know, sound a little bit more emotional. But I think it would be nice to have some kind of logic to the debate around why he would be considered a better, well, his leadership needs to be given some kind of credit.
1: Mm.
2: So that's all I have to say. I don't have any criticism. I'm just a voter that wants to listen and help me make a decision. And so far, I really am gearing towards National still, because although the coalition parties have their problems, they seem to be running it all well together, you know, and there's a few population that has been represented, like the older people in this community, like I am, and, you know, like the debates that we currently have. So I just want to say that. I say, you know, like, I think it would be really good to have some kind of a rational look at our own context and what's happening in New Zealand and the challenges we're facing, as well as how this may be similar to the rest of the world.
1: Nicely said, Annie. Very well articulated. And when it comes to the coalition, yeah, a lot of people said when that coalition was formed, and it took some time to get it across the line, but there was a lot of dissenters then saying it was never going to work. And you've got to say, the evidence is that it has worked pretty well over the last 3 years. Thank you very much for your phone call. 0800 80 1080 is the number to call. What do you say to that, and what is your view on Christopher Luxon holding this urgent meeting with his own caucus tomorrow to potentially hold another vote on his leadership? Will he survive? Should he survive? Tell me. It is 22 past three.
3: I love my shoes.
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5: It is 24 past 3. So what do you think will happen at this urgent National Caucus meeting being held or called by Christopher Luxon tomorrow at 9:30? Do you think he will stay as National's leader? G'day, John.
6: G'day, Tyler. How are you?
5: Good, my friend. What do you reckon?
6: Yeah, I've got a little bit to say, I suppose. I agree with a guy way back. And by the way, your segment with Barry, fantastic, man. Oh, that was so cool. But a guy rang you up and was talking about Luxon's lack of ability to stand up for things and to act like a proper PM and certain things. In some ways, I sort of agree that he's not really the figurehead type prime minister, which we can be used to. He's got lots of lovely qualities and all that, but is he really prime minister material? Well, yeah. I'm not sure.
5: Why do you say that, John?
6: Oh, this, how long you got?
5: 5 minutes.
6: Right, because you know, Nicola, I suspect that him yesterday when he started talking about possible taxes, I think he sort of, his mouth gets ahead of him, and I think he got told off.
5: But that puts him in a, just to jump in then, I'll let you finish, John, but he had to respond to that, right? Because they stood up and they mentioned their budget responsibilities ahead of the next election that they're going to take next term if they get back in. But then as part of that, it was said there's going to be no new taxes for working people. So that needs to be clarified. And he didn't say that. Nicola Willis said that. So that does need to be clarified. So I don't think it was that controversial to look ahead. And when Mike asked him, so what are you talking about here? What taxes are going to come into play, that you mentioned mechanisms that already exist, and they can call them a levy or a tax. We had a good couple of hours on that yesterday, actually. But you still need to front foot that, right? You can't be coy on what you mean when your deputy says something like that at a press conference.
6: Yes, I hear you. But can I just add quickly to that point? Mike is a very smart man. He's very clever. And also, he can, you know, he'll get blood out of a stone. Mm. And he definitely got it there. But also, as a prime minister, you have to have some capability of being able to wiggle your way out of certain questions and have and do it in style. He just ain't got it.
5: Yeah. I mean, but what do you want from a leader in that position, John? Do you want someone to squirm out of it or to not answer questions? Because that's the other side of it, right? And we've had plenty of leaders in various parties who are very good at not answering questions or flipping away and saying, don't be silly, what a stupid question, I'm not going to answer that. And is that really what you want as a leader of one of the main parties? I mean, arguably that's something you can do more effectively if you've got a smaller party, but when you are the head of National and maybe even Labor, you've got a front foot, don't you? Don't people want honesty in this country?
6: Yes, so my last thing is that I agree with you there, and I think that it's a bit behind the scenes which we can't see. And I think that if you're trying to give a good impression about your taxes and the savings and where the country's going, if someone on your team's sort of always letting it go ahead, that can be a problem. And I think that's yesterday.
5: Mm. Fair enough too, John. Always appreciate your thoughts. Thank you very much for giving me a call. 0800 80 1080 is the number if you want to jump in on this one. By all means, please, I want to hear what you think about what is going to happen at this National Caucus meeting tomorrow morning. Do you think Christopher Luxon will survive? Is he the best person to lead National into the election in less than 90 days' time? Tell me. A couple of texts before we've got the headlines coming up. Tyler, if these backbenchers are wanting to replace him, who are they replacing him with? And if the capable ones have been asked and they support Christopher Luxon and they don't want the job, then what and who is all I have to say? That's a fair question. This one says, I would like to see Erica Stanford become the leader of the National Party. I think Christopher Luxon is an

0: nice guy and has what it takes to run the country, but he just doesn't have the charisma and mana needed to be the Prime Minister. Yes, the media do give him a hard time and make something out of nothing, but that's never going to change. Jerica is a clear communicator and won't stand for nonsense from the media. She will attract a lot of female voters. As a long-time National supporter, I seriously question voting for National if Christopher Luxon continues. He's just not the right person to be Prime Minister. His image is not right. We need someone younger to be the leader. Keep those texts coming through on 9292. It is 29 past 3. Headlines with Wendy coming up.
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24: With Your Ride, New Zealand's number one taxi app, download Your Ride today. A fork in the road for the National Party with a caucus meeting called tomorrow to address speculation around the Prime Minister's leadership. Infomercial company The TV Shop has been ordered to pay more than $1.1 million over conduct, including posting fake customer reviews and removing negative ones. One person has died and others are injured after a two-vehicle crash south of Rotorua this morning, which closed a section of State Highway 38 for about 5 hours. Others received serious to minor injuries. Labor's pledging to fund an AI and startup boost for small businesses. Homegrown cow collar company Holter has had a record year with a $27 million rise in Kiwi revenue in the 9 months to December. Globally, collars are on 1.5 million cattle at more than 3,500 farms and ranches. Six varieties of Vogel's bread with a best before date of August 15 are being recalled to South Island supermarkets. There's a risk they could contain small pieces of metal. Romance is dead. How the modern game leaves All Blacks tour opponents under strength. See Gregor Paul's full analysis at nzherald.co.nz. Now back to Tyler Adams.
0: Thank you very much, Wendy. It is 27 to 4. So Christopher Luxon has called an urgent caucus meeting for tomorrow morning. Amid speculation, he doesn't have the full support of the National Party. Taking your thoughts on this on 0800 80 10 80. Do you think Christopher Luxon has had a rough time as Prime Minister and the leader of the National Party? Do you think he is set up upon by the media and other quarters far more than other leaders in his position? What do you say? 9292 is the text number. Isaiah, your thoughts?
25: Hey Tyler, how you going, mate?
0: I'm good. It's nice to chat with you.
10: Yeah, you too.

0: Yeah, mate, that's for sure. I really find this very interesting. I just want to talk about something you just mentioned, and we're thinking amid speculation. Well, how long has this really been talked about? It's not been very, very long, you know, in my sort of short political sort of history. I can remember times when, sure, you hear murmurs and you hear stories of, what would we call it, a coup, or so to speak. But I've never really seen it with this one. I've never felt that energy from Bishop or Willis or Stanford ever. And I think it's a grave tragedy that someone like Thomas can come out, say that he's got he's got someone in the list who's sort of verifying these statements. When, to be honest, mate, I don't think any of it's true whatsoever.
1: But you know, clearly these things...
0: Who has these stories? Who brought this up? Who told us this?
1: Well, it started off in the Herald. Thomas Coughlin wrote the story, and he was fielding calls from some members within the National Party. And as Barry Soper said about an hour ago, that when you get those sort of phone calls from legitimate members of that party, you can't sit on that story. You've got to put it out there to the public, and you've got to protect your sources as well. But when I read that this morning, I thought it was scuttlebutt, and we've heard this, and we've already had Christopher Luxon call a vote of confidence in April, so why is this rearing its head again? But why this change desire is that Christopher Luxon has decided to call another caucus meeting to put another line in the sand. So that gives it the credibility, right? Clearly, if there was no substance to those stories, why would he call this urgent caucus meeting tomorrow to put an end to it?
0: Well, I get that. But at the same time, there's only a few people that can feel this way towards the Prime Minister, and those are the ministers in his caucus, and that's it. No list MP is going to propel themselves from being on the list to becoming the Prime Minister. So there's only a few people that can be feeling like this. And do you honestly think, or have you sort of seen any behaviour from any of the group that's how they feel towards him? Two of them have already come out and said that they support him. So either two of the three are lying, or they all feel the same and they want him gone. And I just don't see that being the reality. It's quite a far-fetched story, in my opinion.
1: All right, fair enough too, Isaiah, and a lot of people agree with you that it is a beat-up. But what I will say, and, you know, there's been a few things leaked over the past 24 hours in regards to this, but part of that was the supposed vote in April. The numbers were meant to stay secret, and not even Christopher Luxon himself should have known those numbers, only the party whips. But it was revealed in that piece this morning that that vote was in the vicinity of 27-22 in favour of Christopher Luxon remaining leader. Whether those numbers have changed, I suppose we will find out tomorrow morning at 9:30, won't we? G'day, Murray.
2: Hey, how are you?
1: Very good. What's your thoughts?
2: Yeah, the thing I keep coming back to is Winston Peters, and I guess the point you're making there about the numbers from the last count, it seems at the time Winston, you know, chuckled and said he may have got the numbers himself. So, and Winston himself warned about this back in April, that when he called this confidence vote on himself, this is Luxon, Winston said it was a mistake. And the point was, once you open the leadership question of yourself, don't be surprised when somebody else opens it again, and 4 months later, here we are. And I think the thing is, this is politics, Tyler. The coalition can still win this election. ACT and New Zealand First appear to be, you know, picking up some of the support National itself has lost. So 90 days out, Tyler, National MPs have to ask, who gets National back on message, who communicates better, and who gives them the strongest chance for another term? That's not necessarily disloyalty. That's just the reality of politics. And my gut feeling, Tyler, you know, and it could go towards that tomorrow might be the end of Luxon's leadership. And, you know, if that happens, Winston Peters might be, you know, sitting there thinking, I warned you.
1: Yeah, look, it's fair what you're saying, Murray, and of course they're going to have those conversations if they do not think the current leader is the man to lead them into the election, and clearly this is a part of why this meeting has been called tomorrow morning. But if that is the case, I mean, what are your thoughts on that? Is, I don't know if you're a National voter, an ACT voter, New Zealand First, or somebody else, but do you think that Christopher Luxon is the man to lead the National Party into the election in 90 days' time?
2: personally, I don't think

0: election could take the. You wouldn't call another a caucus meeting in a non-parliament sitting date, as you've mentioned, if it wasn't that serious. I think election will be rolled tomorrow. And like Tal, I might put this out to you that we might be looking at Bishop, but we could be also looking at Nicola Willis, the Minister of Finance,
1: mm-hmm.
0: who is a 2IC. So this is, you know, it's. I don't have anything against Luxon per se with his politics. He's a great man, family. It's just I think the messaging and communication has been a bit off for the National these past few months. And I think that's why ACT has been picking up with getting people like Paul Henry on to articulate the message. And I think that's the issue that National has had over these past few months. I've been a National voter myself in previous elections, but I might be leaning towards one of these smaller parties coming into this election.
1: Fair enough too, Murray. I appreciate your thoughts. Thank you very much for giving me a call. Just clarify this text here. G'day, Tyler. Can we firm up how urgent this caucus meeting is? I was under the impression that Chris Bishop said it was a regular scheduled virtual meeting of caucus. So two different meetings. So the one that Bishop mentioned this morning was the regular Tuesday virtual meeting of caucus that they often hold when Parliament is in recess. But this one tomorrow morning, the urgent caucus meeting, is a very different one. That one was called by Christopher Luxon a little bit later this afternoon. But good to clarify that. Keep those texts coming through. It is 20 to 4. More soon.
2: Depth, balance, perspective.
3: Here we go again for at least the second time this year. 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The fact MPs are briefing journalists 12 weeks out from early voting is destabilising in itself.
4: Christchurch City Council getting involved in setting up a rugby league team. 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And one of the things the NRL is going to have a look at is what sort of community support do you have? What's the infrastructure at play?
2: Every view from every angle. 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
1: 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Have your say on 0800 80 1080 News Talk ZB.
2: 17-4. Phil, you think Luxon's doing the right thing here?
3: Yeah, g'day, Tyler. How are you?
2: I'm good, mate. How are you?
3: What's that, sorry? How am I?
2: Yeah, you good?
3: Not too bad, thanks, man. Not too bad.
2: Right, let's talk about Luxon because we're running out of time, my friend, but you reckon it's the right move?
3: Yes. Yeah, I think he's doing the right thing because I think, you know, if you've got this harmony and discourse in your group, you know, whatever it may be, say it's a sports group or say, you know, it's this situation with your party, then you need to get on top of it and cut it out or stop the rot, so to speak, or get it dealt with because, like he said,

0: it's a distraction to the campaign if you're trying to get re-elected and that, and you've got agitators or people that aren't happy, and then the focus comes off what you're trying to do as a party and your policies, and it all becomes about, you know, an individual. So it's a distraction, and it interferes with you trying to get past the post, so to speak. So I think he's doing the right thing, and if they say the numbers go against him, then I think that'll be okay. He'll take that and he'll move on. But otherwise, if the numbers are in his favour, he stays on. Then that's the end of it, you know. So let's focus on the end goal now, and get our get in the game, so to speak. Get our heads in the game, and carry on.
1: That's a good message, Phil. Do you think he will survive? Do you hope he will survive?
0: I think he will survive because I think 90 days out to try and replace him with someone else would not be a good move for the National. And I think, I think he'll survive. It's funny that person before me mentioned Nicola Willis, because I was actually going to ring when Barry was on and ask him, what do you think of the idea of Nicola Willis being the leader? Because she kind of impresses me when I've seen her on the TV and with her speaking and that. Because the one thing I will say about Chris is, funny thing is, he was my boss at Air New Zealand when I worked at Air New Zealand as a loader. So I've actually met him, and he does come across as quite nice and impressionable when you actually meet him face to face. But I do think, like you said, that he has got a hard time for some reason in the media and on the TV and that sort of thing, and he's had to fight. Because I was going to say, with the thing about him is he doesn't seem to have the slick charisma appearance of, say, like a John Key that could just sort of be like brush things off and cruise and that. He has to, people just seem to sweat on him to make a mistake, you know, and then try and trip him up and get on him. But I think he's smart enough and definitely has the, acumen, is that the right word to use, but to have the smarts to actually get the job done. I think it's just, for some reason, it's just that image thing, you know, that people get up that sort of don't gel with people. But in terms of doing the job, I think he's, And like I say about Nicola Willis as well, you know, she seems to, I might be just me, but when that fella mentioned, I thought, well, I'm not the only person that sort of is impressed by her kind of, she seems to have that, impressionable or nature on people. I don't know, it might be just me, but so yeah, I think he'll survive.
1: Fair enough too, Phil. Thank you very much, and always nice to hear from you. Patch, your thoughts?
2: Oh, hello. It's interesting to hear most of them are sort of on the same tack as where I'm coming from, I suppose. But just like over the last 6 to 8 months, when we hear that some people were thinking the media were giving them a bit of a hard go, I've made an attempt and an effort to watch Question Time quite a bit in Parliament. And boy, it is so frustrating when you see exactly what happens in Question Time, and then you get the report from the media, and boy, there's a lot of difference. And you know, I think that you'd have to go a long way in any of the parliamentarians who are in Parliament on any side to find someone who is so astute and so at ease and comfortable on the overseas forum with, you know, meeting overseas leaders. And, you know, you try and look at the likes of who are on the other side, like Christopher Hipkins and McAnulty. You think, gosh, put them in that position with all those world leaders, they would be like fish out of water.
1: Potentially.
2: So, you know,
1: I mean,
2: think
1: it is.
2: He's done a good job.
1: Yeah, no, it's certainly a different kettle of fish when you are the Prime Minister and you're doing those sort of junkets and you're meeting world leaders and you're trying to present, you know, the best case for New Zealand to be a part of that as you can. But that is part of politics, though, right? You're quite right. From everyone who meets Christopher Luxon or has dealings with him face to face, he's very jovial, very charming sort of individual. And, you know, many politicians have that trait.
2: Yeah.
1: But,

0: if you cannot portray that to the general public, then that can obviously be a bit of a thorn in your side, rightly or wrongly.
1: I
0: mean, there's a lot of texts coming through saying we need to be bigger than that, but sadly, that is part and parcel of politics.
1: I agree with you.
0: Good on you, Pat. Thank you. Nice to chat. Debbie, we've got a couple of minutes. What's your thoughts?
2: Yeah. Oh, look, I think everyone's saying it. I think, unfortunately, Martin Lewis is working so hard for the country, he does not resonate with the public. People do not warm to him for whatever reason. It's just unfortunate. This is a little bit more of the larrikin or in him, or a bit more like John Key. But there's just something, and I don't think there's anything he can change. I think he's a very upright person with great values and working hard, but there's just something there that we do not warm to for whatever reason.
0: Do you think he's tried, Debbie? I mean, you know, and I said this a little bit earlier, but I think
2: he's turned himself inside out.
0: But no matter what he does now, people will still have the initial impression that he doesn't have, for whatever reason, that charisma, or he can warm to people when, you know, as a lot of people have pointed out, he does have that ability face to face, but sometimes it doesn't present when you're in front of the telly or on radio.
2: No.
0: But I also think times have changed since John Key was Prime Minister. You know, the media is different. It is different how an election and politics is covered. And that probably doesn't do too many favours for those people who need to be in front of the cameras and, you know, jump on the radio to try and portray what their position is and look jovial and a fun person, someone you want to invite around for a barbecue. You've got to be a lot of things.
2: And I mean, his message has been, unfortunately, hard to New Zealanders. We do have had to suck things up. Times have been difficult. And I just think just because of his background and is coming from business, he's been very businesslike. And it's just, we just haven't seen that warmth and people have not felt it, unfortunately.
0: Debbie, nicely said, and thank you very much for giving me a call. A couple of texts before we got to play some messages. Long-time national voter here, and if Chris Bishop is put forward, I will change my allegiance. And I think I wouldn't be alone on that. This one, Tyler, if Luxon doesn't have the numbers, he will step down, but I personally would want Erica Stanford to take over. She's a safe Auckland seat, and as a female, would be critical to attract female voters back to national. Erica, I would expect, would choose James Meagher as her deputy. He's a popular young Māori MP. And this one, Luxon should walk into a meeting tomorrow, into the meeting tomorrow, quit and walk right out. He doesn't need this job and this party is a joke for doing this. That's from Mike. That would be a power move. We've got time for John. Yes, we do. John, we've got about 60 seconds.
3: All good. I think the reason that he hasn't resonated with people is that he just consistently, from the very beginning, has dodged questions when asked about anything material about what he was doing with the country. And he's been so critical of the Labour government in the past. And I think that's why. I think people just see through the smoke and mirrors.
0: Just expand on the smoke and mirrors part. You don't think he is up front when he's asked questions? Because sometimes that gets him into trouble, according to the texters.
3: Yeah, I think if you watch his interviews with Jack Tame or even on the Newstalk ZB with Mike Hosking in the slot on Wednesday morning, when asked the hard questions, he would often just never really give a solid answer. He would just sort of spit his narrative, you know. That's what I think anyway.
0: No, fair enough too, and many others may see it like that as well. John, thank you very much for your phone call. Right back in a minute. It is 4:08.
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6: It is 5-4. That is pretty much us for today. One final text here. G'day, Tyler. I think too many people seriously undervalue the ability of Christopher Luxon. He is very smart and has the respect of other world leaders. He comes across well in community meetings, but the media have constantly given him a hard time and probably turned many away from seeing the true quality of this man. Thank you very much for your phone calls and texts over what was a jam-packed 4 hours of radio this afternoon. Really appreciate you and your opinion. There'll be plenty more on with Heather, but after 4 o'clock on Heather's show, ACT wants to make uni support fees optional. The head of the Victoria University Students Association tells Heather why he thinks that's a disastrous idea. And going out to the news, we thought it was pretty appropriate. Marvin Gaye, I heard it through the grapevine, of course. A song about a person who feels shocked and hurt after finding out through gossip and rumours that their lover is unfaithful and planning to leave them for an ex-boyfriend, which may or may not be fitting ahead of that meeting tomorrow at 9:30 a.m. So we'll see what the outcome will be of that particular urgent caucus meeting for the National Party and for Christopher Luxon. Thank you once again. Have a great rest of your Tuesday afternoon. We'll be back here at 12 o'clock tomorrow afternoon, and I look forward to your company then.

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2: It's 4 o'clock. I'm Wendy Petrie. The Prime Minister's recent gaffes are believed to be driving leadership questions. Chris Luxon's called an urgent caucus meeting tomorrow, saying the speculation needs resolving. He last week apologised for telling business people to be adult, then caught his MPs off guard with an impromptu call to revisit MMP. Senior political correspondent Barry Soper told Tyler Adams he expects MPs will back down or call a vote.
3: He may, in fact, find out that they have the numbers tonight. And if they do have the numbers, then I would imagine, knowing Chris Luxon as I do, he would probably do the honourable thing and resign. But if they don't have the numbers, he'll steer them down again, probably.
2: National Deputy Leader Nicola Willis has told News Talk ZB she retains confidence in the Prime Minister. Police Minister Mark Mitchell also says he has 100% confidence in Luxon. A coroner's warning about the risks of small objects after a West Auckland toddler choked to death on a drawing pin. Siotu Uhi died at Waitakere Hospital in November after his mother noticed him choking, holding a bag of lollies. Claudia O'Neill reports.
4: A post-mortem revealed a small drawing pin was stuck at the back of the infant's nose and mouth. Coroner Ian Telford says the family could have done nothing more once he was choking. But he says the death is a reminder small items can be fatal to young children and families should remove them where possible.
2: Night is falling in Colombia as the death toll from a 7.4 magnitude earthquake climbs to at least 132. It struck overnight New Zealand time in the western province of Xocor. People are being dug out of rubble, with official reports at least 570 others are injured. City paper Bogota reporter Richard Emblem told the BBC many of its buildings were built more than 30 years ago with weak materials.
5: The real concern are the vulnerable people trapped still inside buildings, and I think that's where all the focus now is being directed.
2: Ruapehu's district council is trumpeting its progress on refilling Ohakune's water reservoir. The town's had to resort to portaloos and tanker supply since Friday after an airlock blocked a pipe during repairs. Claudia O'Neill has more.
4: Teams are progressively working through zones with water starting to flow through to taps. It's still on track to be fully restored by 5. The council's encouraging people to conserve water in coming days to let normal pressure return. People must boil water until testing confirms it's safe again.
2: Labour says small businesses are our economy's engine room as it launches a new election policy in Rotorua. It's campaigning on a $2 million annual fund to help smaller businesses adopt AI tools. It would also go into topping up an advisory group to help with AI use and boosting mentoring and support. Leader Chris Hipkin says they've listened to the companies.
6: This is all feedback we've had from small businesses. We're turning that into action.
2: A fired-up crowd at an Otago University election debate. New Zealand First Andy Foster's support for oil and gas exploration copped heckles and jeers.
7: These guys cancel oil and gas. Is the price is through the roof. And so we actually need to make sure we have an energy system which can actually deliver energy reliably.
2: Some students applauded the Greens co-leader Chloe Swarbrick. Another candidate called her a conspiracy theorist for opposing AI data centres.
8: The News Talk ZB Sport. All Blacks hooker Asafa Omu is eager to underline his credentials further overnight in their tour game against the Sharks in Durban. He'll start the second match of the tour after coming off the bench against the Stormers in Cape Town. Omu says right from the Hurricanes Super Rugby triumph through the July window to now, his confidence in his game has been growing.
9: Felt like I've been riding on the wave of momentum since Super, which is good, and just got to keep riding that wave. I feel like I'm in a good headspace. Home's good right now, which helps a lot, and this environment is helping a lot too.
8: Live commentary tomorrow morning on Newstalk ZB Sport and iHeartRadio from 5 a.m. International rugby coverage with Forklift Solutions, lifting you and your business to a higher level. Family considerations and first-rate facilities have helped the Phoenix land another big name signing ahead of the new women's A-League season. Australian midfielder Tamika Yallop, who has 136 caps for the Matildas,

0: in the Wellington club for their 2026-27 campaign. Yallop, who's married to football fern centurion Kirsty Yallop, outlines what went into her decision to sign on with the Phoenix.
1: Where I am at in the stage of my family life and then having two young girls and marrying a Kiwi, I was looking over the ditch, and I think once I was invited to go and see Wellington's facilities, and they're pretty impressive, and as a professional athlete, that's kind of where you want to be.
0: Parker Jackson Cartwright believes the entire Breakers organisation has high standards and ANBL silverware in mind under new coach Gordon Herbert. Along with the star point guard's return and Herbert's arrival, the franchise have retained centre Sam Meninga and signed sharpshooting duo Dejan Vasilovic and Preston Legasic. Jackson Cartwright says the Breakers want to kick on from last year's Ignite Cup win with a stronger regular season.
2: They set their standards. It trickles down front office to the coaches and then throughout the players and our leaders. We have some winning guys on this roster who know what it takes to get through a season and be competitive. But we have to be consistent, and it's about our process each day.
0: I'm Clay Wilson. 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Heather Duplessis Allen is next.
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5: Weather Watch 24/7. The Met Service national forecast for Northland, Auckland and Coromandel. Cloud increasing with a few showers about Northland tonight. Waikato to Taranaki, including Bay of Plenty, Tomaranui and Taupo fine with increasing high cloud. Whanganui to Wellington, including Taihape, mainly fine. Gisborne to Wairarapa, cloud and patchy drizzle spreading north this afternoon. Nelson, Buller and Grey, fine weather. Marlborough, Canterbury, Otago and Southland, mainly fine, but cloud increasing tonight. Westland and Fiordland mostly fine with isolated showers this evening. And for the Chathams, cloudy periods and the odd shower.
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6: Afternoon, welcome to the show. Coming up today, Thomas Coughlin of the Herald on whether Chris Luxon has the numbers to remain Prime Minister tomorrow. Chris Hipkins, the Labour Party leader, on the small business policy they've announced today. And we're going to tell you all about the new obesity treatment.
3: Heather Duplessis Allen.
6: Well, as I warned you last night, just before 5:30, they are coming for him again. The roller's on for Christopher Luxon. I didn't think it was going to happen this fast, but I knew it was going to happen. After I got off the radio last night, 7 o'clock, it ramped up. Thomas Coughlin wrote a piece late in the evening for the Herald confirming that National MPs were again phoning each other about his leadership. That, by the way, for people like Grant, who've already texted me asking me if I'm happy with the situation, is not the media creating. Get off that bandwagon. It is not the media creating the situation. The media are not forcing the MPs to try to roll him. This is the MPs trying to roll him, and the media are only telling you what is happening. He wasn't creating the situation. He was merely reporting on what was going on. Other media who were behind Thomas on this then started phoning around, found out, yep, Thomas was right, and started reporting on the situation as well. It became quite overwhelming today, the level of reporting on it. As a result, the Prime Minister could no longer ignore what was now out in the open, and he called a caucus meeting, which will happen tomorrow at 9:30 in Wellington. MPs have already started landing in Wellington for that meeting. I think you would be a fool right now to say which way it is going to go tomorrow, because there are about 17 and a half hours between now and 9:30 tomorrow morning. And MPs who are in the running, and there are multiple MPs who consider themselves to be in the running for leadership, those MPs will be using every one of those hours within reason to try to get the numbers for them. There will be horse trading between now and 9:30 tomorrow. There will be promises of jobs. Loyalties will shift. But what I would say is that it is going to be very hard for Chris Luxon to survive this. Because how do you survive two of these in less than 4 months? Does Chris Luxon, let's just say he does the amazing thing tomorrow, and against all the odds, he manages to survive. Does he have any authority left after that? I also think he is very close to losing the numbers if he hasn't already. I have counted by myself three loyal Luxon MPs who have left him. Two of them have joined Erica Stanford's camp. One of them has joined Chris Bishop's

0: camp. If you've been following this over the last week, you will know that he only had a margin of 3 MPs in the rumoured 27-22 vote in April. He has lost, by my count, those 3 MPs, and those are just the ones I know about. He has possibly lost more than that. As I say, I think you would be a fool to say with certainty one way or the other that Chris Luxon will or will not be rolled tomorrow, but I don't like his chances. I don't think this is looking good for him at all.
1: Heather Duplessy-Allen.
0: You are welcome to weigh in. And Grant, hit me with it. Hit me with some more of it, blaming me. Blaming me for this. 9292 is the text number. Standard text fees apply. I'll read you Grant's text in a minute. Now on to other things. The ACT Party wants to make a major change to the way that tertiary students are charged for going to university. At the moment, universities will generally charge all students what they call a services fee. It's about $1,100, $1,200 a year. It pays for stuff like O-Week event, childcare services, sports facilities, student media, things like that. ACT says this fee should be made voluntary and every student should be able to choose which specific services they want to pay for. Aidan Donoghue is Victoria University of Wellington Students Association president and is with us. Hi, Aidan.
2: Good afternoon.
0: Mate, welcome back. What do you make of this?
2: We're a bit confused out of all the issues that students have, you know, highlighted this year, why this is top priority, but I guess this is the boat we're in.
0: Yeah. Do you hate it or love it?
2: I have to be more in the hate it camp. We just don't really see how this would benefit us as students or the university as service providers.
0: Well, wouldn't it save you money as students? Like, you're forced to pay it at the moment. If you're going to Vic, you're paying $1,200 over 3 years. If you just do a graduate, that's $3,600 you didn't have to pay.
2: Well, if they had their way, you'd pay more to get less, right? A lot of this is about subsidising not only things that I don't use, but to bring down costs for everybody at economies of scale.
0: Yeah. Well, what of these services do you use?
2: Well, the free healthcare I use quite a lot. That's something that's, you know, really beneficial. And even I know people who have chronic conditions that it's life-changing. Careers advice, financial support, hardship grants, those are all things that are covered by this.
0: Are you telling me all students are contributing towards a fund that then gives hardship grants to other students?
2: Yes. It's a separate fund at Vic. It's about $32 a year.
0: Is it part of the services fee?
2: It is charged like it, but it's not part of the SSF, but they're both charged at the same time.
0: Do you not think that people should have the option to say, no, I don't want to pay for Salient or Crackham, or I don't want to pay for free doctor's visits. I'd rather go to a doctor that my family goes to be able to have the choice.
2: I think it comes down to the same principle why you can't pick and choose your taxes, right? It's
0: I'd love to, these sorts of things.
2: Well, I don't drive, for example, but I can see why my taxes go towards road maintenance, or I don't smoke, but
0: if you don't drive, none of your taxes, what are you talking about? It's only if you fill your car up with petrol that your taxes contribute towards road maintenance. You're literally exempt from it.
2: Well, things like that, or, you know, taxes on, you know, I don't smoke. I believe people should still have healthcare if they did decide to. It's those sorts of arguments that you want to be able to make it cheaper for those who desperately need those services.
0: All right. And now, would it not help to have about $4,000 taken off your student loan at the end of your graduate degree?
2: I mean, absolutely. I mean, it would help if that was $12,000, such as fees-free, which has been removed. There are different ways you can go about these sorts of things, but to gut these sorts of services that a lot of students rely on just makes the whole experience worse.
0: Yeah. All right. Hey, thank you, Aidan. It's good to talk to you, mate. That's Aidan Donoghue, Victoria University of Wellington Students Association president. I don't know how long that business of the free healthcare has been going at university, but when I was at university, which to be fair, was, you know, more than 20 years ago now, I didn't know we had free doctors, and I feel like I paid a lot of money, and had I known it, I would have made amazing use of it back then when I could have. And by the way, I did go to the doctor today, and I'll update you on that later because this does apply to you as well. Do you remember that Moor Park that was hit by the car? Do you remember that story? It happened a couple of weeks ago, a little bit more than a couple of weeks, when it was like the bird flu had just arrived, and then some guy ran over a Moor Park, and they called Doc, and they said, oh, we'll run over a Moor Park, and Doc said, hold on a tick, hang on, caller. Blah, blah, blah, blah, blah. Oh, yeah, now kill it. And the people were like, what? Kill the Moor Park? Like, yeah, now bird flu, we can't take it in. Well, they didn't kill the Moor Park. They gave the Moor Park to the Waikato Bird and Animal Rescue, who took it in and helped it. Originally, they thought the Moor Park had a broken wing. It wasn't. It was just dislocated. Turns out, Moor Park is now fine, has survived the whole ordeal, doesn't appear to have bird flu, and is off living its happy life. So in some cases, not in all cases, but in some cases, maybe you can ignore the authorities' advice. court. Don't. This does not constitute what? Financial, medical, or any kind of advice.

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0: Chris Luxon has just landed at the airport in Wellington. Spare a thought for him because this is what he's having to deal with. Mate, it doesn't matter who it is. That sucks having to do that. 18 past four.
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0: Darcy Watergrove, Sports Talk host, is with us. Hello, Darcy.
11: Part of a job, though, isn't it? Dealing with the brutal bloody media.
0: Mate, when your job is on the line and you're having all these clowns asking you, and I love some of these people in the media, but they're all asking you about it. How much does that suck, man? You can't even go away and cry in quiet to do it in public. Anyway, it is part of the job, though. You're right. Everybody needs to harden up. Okay.
11: say that, but anyway, carry on.
0: All Blacks v the Sharks. What are you expecting?
11: The TAB have got the All Blacks at $1 favourite, so I'm thinking that maybe Sharks paying $15. Iceberg's chance in hell of actually winning this. It's a shadow test team. Hopefully lessons would have been learned from the weekend's match, but more importantly, what I hope for is that the phalanx of refereeing staff keep their whistles stuffed in their pockets, but they probably won't. They'll probably take centre stage again and ruin it for everybody. That's the international referee.
0: Tell me what you make of the... I mean, if I don't know how I feel about the All Blacks playing these teams who they just smash around. What do you think?
11: Well, they're getting some mileage in, aren't they, before they take on the Springboks. They need to have a run around. They can't go over there fresh without playing anybody and then just get thrown straight into the lair, into the lion's den. It's not right. So they're taking 44.
0: Is this an indication of how, I mean, is this because it's the Springboks?
11: Yes. Well, it's a tour, and it's a tour that we just never have. They're the greatest rivalry. It's something we're really looking forward to. So you do not want to go into this half-baked. If you're taking the time and the money, let's face it, to go and take on the best team in the world, and they are, and they have been for the last few years, you need to go there very, very prepared. There's no taking pop guns into knife fights there. Mm. There isn't. So they need this time to prep. And I think the South Africans, they want to get an idea of what this All Black team brings. So when it comes to the first test match in a week and a half, there's no way they can say, oh, we're a bit underprepared, we're a bit undercooked, oh, we didn't quite have the men we needed. They've got everybody there. Rennie has been given every opportunity by NZR to put forward a case that just maybe the All Blacks might be a relevant threat the World Cup. They have to do it like
0: this.
11: Are we
0: up at 5 a.m. again?
11: Yeah. Maybe 4:45 so you got enough time to brew a nice coffee.
0: Yeah, oh,
11: oh, you think about maybe make a bit of brekkie?
0: Oh,
11: yeah, the kids to do it. Oh, can they make breakfast yet or not?
0: No, oh, no way.
11: Come on.
0: Honestly, I'm having to bribe him to still, I have to buy him a dog toy in the shape of a spider from Bunnings if he dresses himself five times this week. So, no, I don't think we're
11: better than having to buy him a dog. I think you've done really well then.
0: No, apparently we want a parrot.
11: Oh, right.
0: Yeah.
11: Okay. Get him one of those African blues. I think they live for like 90 years.
0: No, mate, we're not getting
11: years.
0: A bloody parrot. Can you imagine? Like, I already live with Barry Sober. There's enough chat going on in the house. Don't need it. Very quickly, tell me about Wellington Phoenix women signing this Aussie player.
11: She's not just an Aussie player, 136 caps for the Matildas. She's played 4 World Cups, 3 Olympic Games. She's got the second most goals and the second most appearances in the A-League. She's led the Brisbane Roar to 2 titles. She's a midfielder, and in fact her jersey has just been retired by the Brisbane Roar. They hold her in that much esteem. So she's coming over to join Bev Priestman's team, who have already signed Abby Ersig. This is looking like a hella team. That might be a window of a year. They got to the final last year. So, and again, it might be the last year we have Bev Priestman, don't know. But they're getting an all-star attack up and running and ready to go. In fact, she's playing for Sydney up against Chelsea, and she's in camp with a number of other Phoenix players as brilliant. Well. And the reason she's over here, she's married to a Kiwi, Kirsty, and Kirsty is a former Fern. They've got 2 kids and they both have Tillys. It's the Matildas and Fern's tops. They don't really know who they're going to back. They're calling themselves Kiwi, Aussie, Aussie, Kiwis. So
0: I'm thinking you're
11: Tamir's come over here and she's come over here and she said, oh, okay, we've got to give our kids a chance to support both sides.
0: Oh, nice.
11: Fair
0: that's
11: enough,
0: nice
11: right?
0: of them.
11: Yeah,
0: thank you, Darcy. Appreciate it. Darcy,
11: family stories.
0: Sports Talk host. He'll be back at 7. 4:22.
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3: Heather, Christopher Luxon Saga, I've already sent a message through to him to say I'm in full support of him and his leadership as the National Party leader and the Prime Minister. And if those rogue National MPs don't come into line and roll him, then I'm off to vote ACT. Tell you what, it actually doesn't matter? Doesn't matter what you think. Doesn't matter what I think. The only people who matter now are the, 49 MPs, including him, who are going to go into that caucus room tomorrow, and they are literally going to be the ones, they are going to be the ones deciding. It doesn't matter what we think. Heather, who's going to get the job? Is it Erica or Chris Bishop? There was some rumoured... Look, this is what you need to understand about this situation. It's very, very hard to be sure of what's going on because these people are lying to each other, right? And that sounds terrible, but they're basically not telling each other the truth because, as I say, there's all these weird little, like, things going on, little loyalties changing, little horse trading going on. So they're not being honest with each other and they're not being honest with us. What I had heard earlier today and what had been reported was that Erica and Chris Bishop and Erica Stanford had joined up in a ticket and that they were going to go with each other. I have subsequently heard, and I believe that they are not in a ticket together. So it's impossible to predict. I just think it's impossible to predict what's going to happen tomorrow. Could be Erica, could be Chris Bishop. Mark Mitchell might put his hat in the ring. Who knows? Maybe even Simeon Brown, if he hasn't looked in the mirror recently and realised he still looks like he's 12, so he can't be the leader. Could be him. Maybe Nicola Willis thinks she's got a role. Like, anybody could. Maybe Chris Bishop, Chris Luxon's still there. Who knows? If I had to pick, I would say it would probably be Erica Stanford, just because the noises I'm hearing from within the caucus sound like people are coalescing around her, and it sounds predominantly like Luxon's loyal MPs are switching to her. If there is a combo of Erica and Bishop, it has to be Erica at the top. It can't be Bishop at the top, because as my friend said via text today, you cannot replace one Chris with another Chris to go up against a third Chris. That is just embarrassing for New Zealand. Like, we have got more names in this country than Chris. We'll see how it goes. I'll read you. There's so much for me to tell you about this. Here's another one. Another Chris is involved. This time is Chris Pink. It sounds like all the dirty work this time around has been basically initiated by Chris Pink on behalf, it sounds like, of Chris Bishop. He's basically the stalking horse, because you can't make the person who does the dirty work cannot become the leader. You don't reward it. You don't reward the naughty one with the leadership. So Chris Pink was the stalking horse for Chris Bishop. So, and I thought Chris Pink was one of the loyalists to Chris Luxon. So there you go. News is next.
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5: It's 4:30. I'm Wendy Petrie. The Prime Minister has landed in Wellington, refusing to say if he has caucus support ahead of a leadership showdown tomorrow morning. Political reporter Ethan Griffiths is at the airport.
6: Chris Luxon was first off the Air New Zealand flight from Auckland, flanked by 8 police officers. He wished reporters a good day, promising he'd have more to say tomorrow morning. Between his takeoff and landing in the capital, Senior Ministers Nicola Willis and Mark Mitchell confirmed to Newstalk ZB they have confidence in Luxon.
5: Kiwis are cutting back on streaming subscriptions. New Zealand On Air's annual survey shows the first time in 5 years linear TV's daily audience reach has edged out on-demand subscription video like Netflix. Spotify use has also fallen to 27% daily, down 8 points since 2024. Research here, Delana Kalafatela, says media subscriptions are increasingly fragmented.
7: It does look like people are being a bit more selective about their subscriptions. All of this does seem to be connecting to the fact that these are paid services.
5: The highly invasive freshwater gold clam has been discovered in South Auckland's Glenbrook steel mill in Ruakohia Dam. It leaks to the Waikato River, where clams have already been found, and this is the first sighting in the Auckland region. Auckland Council says it's working to stop further spread. It warns each clam can produce up to 70,000 juveniles a year, which easily attach to wetsuits, kayaks and other gear. The Broadcasting Standards Authority upheld 2 complaints against online broadcaster The Platform. It found host Sean Plunkett belittled Māori when discussing a proposed fire and emergency strategy, then breached the complainant's privacy. 2 sport and family considerations and top facilities have helped the Phoenix Football Club land the signature of decorated Australian midfielder Tameka Yallop. All Blacks hooker Asafo Omua is eager to underline his credentials further in their tour game against the Sharks in Durban. And Parker Jackson Cartwright believes the entire Breakers organisation has ANBL silverware in mind under new coach Gordon Herbert. I'm Wendy Petrie. That's News Talk ZB News and Sport with One New Zealand, awarded New Zealand's best mobile network. It's 4:32. Heather Duplessy-Allen is next.
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3: You and me belong together like cold iced tea.
4: Heather, correction. Simeon Brown does not look like he is 12. He looks like a sixth former lining up to get his Duke of Ed award. I stand corrected. That is a fair point to take up with me. Yeah, the Bishop is not going to get the leadership. He looks like he dresses out of an op shop. To be fair, so did Boris Johnson, and that was not a problem for him. He got there as well. I don't understand everyone who's got a problem with the way that Bishop dresses. I think Bishop is just... it's just that guy. And everybody's got a friend like that who looks like he's sort of like just woken up, rolled out of bed and come into work. That's just Bishop. That's just who he is. Anyway, listen, speaking of all, because we just got an absolute array of Chris's today that we're in. We've discussed Chris Bishop. We've discussed Chris Pink. We've discussed Chris Luxon. So that leaves Chris Hipkins. So let's chat about him for a hot second here. He's made another small business policy again. Today, this is by my count the third one since the other Chris, the Luxon Chris's comments about small businesses, and this time it was in Rotorua, which is where the comments were originally made. So really doubled down on that today, didn't he, old Hipkins? Anyway, this policy is to help small businesses join the AI revolution, and of course, because it's the Labor Party, the only thing they know how to do is throw money at a problem. So annual funding for a $2 million AI small business fund, boosting AI adoption and extending the AI advisory pilot to $3 million and increasing the founder and startup support program by $4 million. It's just a lot of money at the AI thing. Anyway, he's going to be with us after 5 o'clock, so we can talk to him a little bit about all the money he's blowing on that. 23 away from 5.
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4: 132 people have died in the big earthquake in Colombia. This man was caught up in it.
5: It almost felt like an out-of-body experience of just being like, get out, suddenly realising that there actually is, could be in genuine danger, which suddenly like a switch flipped. Terrifying. It was just very, very scary.
4: This man has lost his home.
6: My apartment was 302 and it was completely destroyed. My wife was inside. Thankfully, my daughter had left early and so had I. I left early for work. And look, this is what happened. We haven't been able to rescue her. We don't know whether she is alive or dead.
4: Stateside, Trump has responded to Iran's demand for war reparations. He said that he's now going to demand some war reparations of his own.
7: They asked for money for the damage that we've done. I said, that's a good idea. Well, we're going to ask for money for the damage they've done over a 50-year period. Whether you go SS Cole or whether you go all of the people that were so badly hurt, so badly wounded or killed, many thousands of people.
4: And finally, archaeologists in China have opened up a bottle of finely aged craft beer. It's a sealed bronze urn that was found in a tomb dating back to at least 220 BC. The beer was primarily brewed with millet, and researchers say that when they opened it up, it didn't smell too bad, so it was very well preserved. We don't know whether they actually drank any of their beer. That's a bit of a risk, isn't it? Apparently, it had turned a light shade of blue-green over the course of the millennia, so, as I say, a bit of a risk.
2: International correspondence with NZI Insurance. Peace of mind for New Zealand business.
4: Murray Olds, Aussie correspondence with us. Hey, Muzz.
8: G'day, Heather. I've had red beer in Japan, but that tasted quite nice because it was quite contemporary.
4: Was it lovely? I had a red beer that was a sour. Was yours a sour?
8: No, mine was. It was like a lager. It was beautiful. I had it with fried oysters.
4: Oh, geez, obviously a meal that you can... Tell me, was this 20 or 30 years ago and you can still remember it?
8: stop.
4: Hey, I see the RBA's given you guys some reprieve and held the rates.
8: Yes, indeed, and that was the view of economists well in advance. 99% of them, well, actually 100% of them said rates will stay at 4.35. This is the cash rate. This is the rate at which banks lend money to each other. And why is this? Well, softening inflation, it's still well above the Reserve Bank's target, Heather, of 2 to 3%. Employment, well, it's weaker.

0: the housing market easing quite substantially in Sydney and Melbourne, it's actually going up in other capital cities. But after that budget decision, the big markets of Sydney and Melbourne, it's certainly softened. Those budget decisions that basically curtail tax breaks for investors, except for new homes, and tweak the rules around capital gains tax. So, look, it's a really mixed market, a really mixed kind of bag the Reserve Bank's been looking at for the last 48 hours, and they've said, you know what, we're going to hang on to the rate we've got at the moment.
1: Hey, have you filled in your census form yet?
0: No, I'm looking forward to it. After dinner with a glass of red wine, I'll sit down. It's every 5 years we have the census. If you don't fill it in, you're liable for a $360 fine. So most people do it. There's more than 28 million people who will fill in forms this year, either online or on the paper versions. More than 3 million have already done so, Heather. As I say, most online, but tonight there's going to be 30,000 census workers. And they're going out across the country. The homeless people will be counted, people in prisons, people in aged care facilities and the like, people in remote communities. So the idea is to get a complete picture of how many people are in Australia, their age, their housing situation, their employment circumstances, cultural background, languages spoken and so on. All these questions, but also new ones about gender, your gender identity and your sexual preferences. So all of these questions are in there to basically map out what demographers hope to achieve in the next 10, 20, 30 years.
1: Oh, fascinating. Hey, what's going on with this American company writing angry letters to businesses in Bondi?
0: Bloody hell. Look, City to Surf has been here in Sydney since 1971. And this outfit in Florida called, where's my notes? Florida Iron Man. Iron Man. Oh, they bought the name in 2019. And, you know, COVID arrived the next year. Perhaps they, you know, the City to Surf wasn't on their radar. It certainly was this year when more than 90,000 people started off in the city and ran down to the beach at Bondi. Now, basically what's happened over the years, local businesses have said, you know, we're going to do a City to Surf brunch theme this year. You can have a, you know, a burger and you can have a coffee and a glass of wine, whatever. Burger, you know, City to the Surf. Well, there were even schools this year having City to Surf sausage sandwiches to raise money for the school community. This bloody outfit, what are they called here? Iron Man. They've sent lawyers letters saying cease and desist.
1: Yeah.
0: You know, it's our name. It's our trademark name. The only ones who can use it are us and official sponsors. Well, a local council's gone crazy. He said, are you guys aware of what happened at Bondi Beach last December, you knuckleheads? It's a chance for the community to get together, raise a bit of money for a school, have a bit of a coffee and a bit of a catch-up in a cultural event that is big, big, big for Sydney. It's been there since 71. So they're hoping a conversation with Florida can maybe hose this situation down and a school community can raise some money next year.
1: Oh, good stuff, Muzz. Thank you very much. Go away and read that paper. And remember, the name is Iron Man. Murray Olds, Australia correspondent, 17 away from 5.
2: Heather Duplessis Allen.
1: Listen, I think I'm backpedalling hard on FIFA here. I backpedalled yesterday, I'm backpedalling again today, because look, I tell you what, you'd have to say Gianni Infantino has a greater risk of being rolled than Chris Luxon at the moment, eh? Because now three of football's governing bodies have signed a letter calling for leadership that serves football, not seeks to command it. This is UEFA, the Asian Football Federation, and CONCACAF. In the letter, they say Infantino has broken trust through deception, and then they condemned his failure to acknowledge that the proposal should not have been unilaterally launched. This is the proposal that's got him in all the trouble. Anyway, I would say don't put money on him lasting that situation much longer. Speaking of betting, Poly Market, which is illegal in New Zealand, so do not even think for one second of putting money on Poly Market, but we're allowed to look at it from here. Look, but don't touch. Polymarket this morning said there was about a 10% chance that Luxon would be rolled before September 30. It's now 50-50. Barry Soper next, 16 away from 5.
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1: Lord, Heather, I just sent Chris Pink a dirty message after you said he was probably responsible for starting the stirring again. Phil, wow, that's a lot from you. Thank you. Thomas Coughlin, who you're probably also going to want to send a dirty message to, though, is going to be with us after 5 o'clock. 5 o'clock, Herald's political editor, who's been doing all the stories. Right now, 13 away from 5, and Barry Soap is with us. Hey, Barry.
13: Good afternoon, Heather.
1: Right, will he survive tomorrow?
13: Look, it depends on so many factors. Leadership coups are never as simple as what they may seem.
1: No.
13: The fact is, we think there are two contenders. That's against Luxon. One is Erica Stanford and the other is Chris Bishop. Now, the way these things go is that they do the rounds and you'd get most people supporting one or the other, and they both go into a caucus meeting believing they've got the numbers, because people are too afraid to say, no, I wouldn't support them, because what happens when they become leader, then they may do themselves a disservice when it comes to a position in a shadow cabinet. So there's always a lot of self-interest in these things. The thing is, when Chris Luxon goes into the caucus meeting tomorrow, he can, one of two options he would have is to see if there is enough support for anybody else, put it to the vote and see what happens then. But to steer them down and say, look, we've had a gutful of this, you know, it's not good enough. It's showing the party disunified 88 days out from an election, which is not the way any political party should be in such a short time. We've seen it before. We saw it with Mike Moore and the Labour Party, him taking over from Geoffrey Palmer. It's interesting also what will happen to the coalition partners in all of this. Winston Peters has been very quiet, but you remember the falling out that he had with Jenny Shipley when she knifed Jim Bolger. That didn't last very long at all. So, look, there are all sorts of things that can happen in these circumstances.
1: In order for the Prime Minister to stare them down tomorrow, he has to be sure he has the numbers. Does he have the numbers?
13: Yes, well, that's the problem.
1: What do you think?
13: Well,
1: because I don't think he has the numbers.
13: I think if Chris Luxon rang each member of his caucus, don't forget there are, besides him, there are 48 other members of caucus. If he rang them all, he would probably come away thinking he had the majority, because most people, when they speak to a leader in these circumstances, will say, yes, of course I support you,
1: okay,
13: because they're worried about their own hide. And that's what happens in these
1: circumstances. I think this thing gets wrapped up tonight, don't you? Tonight what's going to happen, I'm told, is there is going to be some conversations in the beehive involving the Prime Minister. And if he doesn't have the numbers, People close to him will already know that. They will go to him and they will say to him, you need to quit. I think this thing gets

0: sorted out before that caucus meeting tomorrow?
1: Yeah, well, he will have to be sure that he actually doesn't have the numbers. And short of calling around each of his caucus members, it's very hard for them to know what...
0: But it's more likely that he will have people come to him and present him with the fact that he no longer has the numbers.
1: Oh, perfectly likely. I mean, you know, you've got the Erica Stanford camp, and I think the popular opinion would be, from the ringing round that I've done this afternoon, and I've done a lot of it, that Erica Stanford would be the favourite going into the caucus meeting tomorrow. That's not to say that Chris Bishop hasn't been probably doing the numbers as well, and he would believe that he may have sufficient support to take the leadership. I mean, these things are so messy, never clear-cut. I think Luxon back in April, when he forced the confidence vote in himself, was extraordinarily brave to do that, although no doubt he'd done the numbers himself and was satisfied that he could win, which is why he did it. But look, with a three-way split, including Luxon, anything can happen tomorrow.
0: If he stands down, so at the moment I'm hearing what you're hearing, which is there are two main contenders being Chris Bishop and Erica Stanford, but if the Prime Minister does stand down tonight ahead of the caucus meeting, I also think that I think there will be others who will throw their hats in the ring as
1: Mark Mitchell is one, I would think. Mark Mitchell has been a loyalist to Chris Luxon from the beginning and publicly stated
0: and
1: his loyalty
0: never stand
1: to him
0: against
1: today. And would never stand against him. So,
0: but may well, if it comes to it. He's had designs on the leadership before. If it comes to it and Chris Luxon resigns, he may well do it again.
1: And it's
0: right?
1: interesting, if you look at somebody of the character of Mark Mitchell, he's not seen as being abrasive. He's not a hard character. He's very much a Kiwi character. And I think maybe if they want a more popular leader, it could be somebody like Mark Mitchell. But
0: yeah, I personally like the cut of his jib. I think he's more of a conservative than the others.
1: And I think generally the public would find that quite acceptable. I mean, Erica Stanford is an extraordinarily good minister. There's no doubt about that. But she's pretty sharp in the way she operates and is not the soft line that people generally like in leaders to take. Similarly, Chris Bishop, he may be extraordinarily articulate and is very good at answering questions, but answering questions does not make a popular Prime Minister.
0: Okay, do you want to give me your take one way or the other? You don't have to. Do you think he's... What does your gut tell you? Does he survive tomorrow?
1: My gut would tell me he survives tomorrow, but, you know, that's by no means certain, so I'm taking
0: my
1: Bob
0: gut
1: each
0: says,
1: way.
0: Okay, my gut... Well, take a Bob. Choose a Bob.
1: Oh, I would say he'll survive.
0: Okay, you say he survives, I say he doesn't.
1: Oh, there you go.
0: Bottle of whiskey.
1: Marital discord.
0: Bottle of whiskey.
1: I think you owe me about two already.
0: Yeah, well, I'm
1: now.
0: Just, it's double or nothing now. Should
1: or
0: we
1: double
0: do
1: it? Quits. Okay.
0: Yep. Okay.
1: Yeah, sure.
0: Two bottles of whiskey. Cheers. Thank you, Barry. Barry Soper.
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6: 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Of those who did submit a proposal, do you just tick that off? If they're happy, you're happy or not?
7: 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We're going to get Cabinet to take a decision around which ones do we push through to make sure that the officials draft the legislation ready for the new government. And for some, potentially they won't meet the criteria. We'll give them a go to see if we can help them out. And there'll be some that will be ineligible, most probably, and we'll have a conversation with them. So that's the process we're going to do over the coming weeks.
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8: Heather, that's four bottles now. Ugh, well, who cares? It's not really about the bottles, though, isn't it? It's just about the gloating rights, isn't it? It's not, and which sounds like a terrible thing to say because you're literally dancing on the grave of somebody's political career. But sometimes what happens is when Barry's having a disagreement with me, he brings this up. The other day he was like, "You were wrong about Iran, blah, blah, blah, and Donald Trump." I was like, wow, weird, having a fight about something stupid. So I'm going to put this one in my back pocket. When he makes me cross, I'm going to be like, "You were wrong about the caucus vote." Anyway, we'll see. I'm getting ahead of myself. I could be wrong, obviously. We're going to talk to Thomas Coughlin, Herald's political editor, after five. He is doing the numbers, and he will have a better steer than any of us watching this from the outside as to how things are falling. Also, we're going to talk about this new obesity treatment that's coming your way that doesn't suppress your appetite. It's University of Auckland's working on it. Good news is you can keep on eating and drinking. It just burns the fat faster. Now, I said I was going to go to the doctor today, and I did. And I'm telling you this because so many people text me to say they have the same issue as me. So this is helpful advice for you potentially. I'm on another course of antibiotics. Doctor said what's going on is there's a viral infection going around, right, which lingers for a really long time, which means that your body's run down and you're feeling stink. And then because your body's run down, you're just catching every bacterial thing that's going around, hence the antibiotics. So if you've got the sinus thing or the coughing thing or whatever it is, just... and you can get a space in the doctor room, you've got the dollars for it, go get the antibiotics, because I am sick. I am sick of this. I am sick of being sick. It's just so annoying, isn't it? Anyway, I'll be fine tomorrow. Just you wait. I'm popping that amoxicillin like nobody's business. Anyway, Thomas Coughlin of the Herald with us next.
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0: Chris Luxon has summoned National MPs to the Capitol after speculation about his leadership. He says division and disunity need to be resolved quickly. Luxon had no answer for journalists when he touched down in Wellington this afternoon.
1: Afternoon, everyone.
2: Why can't you say you have any confidence of your entire caucus?
1: How are you? How are you? Did you have a good day? Good.
3: Are you considering resigning?
1: Team, I'll talk to you tomorrow. Take care.
0: Senior MPs Nicola Willis and Mark Mitchell have both expressed confidence in the PM. News Talk ZB senior political correspondent Barry Soper told Heather Duplessis-Allen potential leadership challengers would go into the meeting believing they have the numbers.
4: People are too afraid to say, no, I wouldn't support them, because what happens when they become leader?
0: Pauline Hannah's husband has described events to a coroner's court soon after he found her body at their home. Philip Polkinghorne's given evidence at an Auckland inquest unpacking the time around Hannah's death in 2021. The eye surgeon, who was acquitted of murdering Hannah in 2024, has given an account of the days before her death. He says that morning his sister came over and found him distraught.
5: In her statement, she describes getting another pillow for me to kneel on while I cradled my wife. She also details me wailing and moving about.
0: The Climate Change Commission says we're acting too slowly and adaptation gaps pointed out 2 years ago still haven't been addressed. As new report finds funding and governance decisions are being delayed and tools aren't in place to combat the growing climate risks. Chief Executive Joe Hendy says damaging storms and floods are already larger and more frequent. She says some communities have come up with strategies to deal with it, but haven't got past the planning stage.
6: There isn't clarity around how proactive adaptation will be paid for and the processes that people need to go through to make it happen.
0: Queenstown and Auckland's mayors have teamed up to pressure the government to pause on fast-tracking greenfield housing. Auckland's Wayne Brown is criticising the large fast-track approved Delmore development in North Auckland, which lacks waste infrastructure, so it'll be trucked out for years. Lachlan Rennie has more.
7: In Arrowtown, residents are rallying against plans for hundreds of homes between Lake Hayes and Kawerau River, claiming it'll choke roads. The mayors have written to Infrastructure Minister Chris Bishop saying fast-tracking in places that aren't infrastructure-ready causes congestion, long-term costs and community unrest.
0: Ruapehu District Council says Ohikune's water supply won't be back on yet for all, but teams are repressurising pipes and refilling the reservoir in stages. Water is starting to flow through taps again, but still isn't safe to drink and needs boiling before use. People should only use it for essentials until levels normalise. Westpac is blocking more than $75,000 of unwanted payments every day for customers sucked into subscription traps. The bank sounding the alarm about e-commerce websites locking people into recurring fees. Claudia O'Neill reports.
8: Customer care operations head Peter Barnes says Westpac's payment block set up in April 2024 has prevented $40 million of unwanted charges. He says subscription details are often hidden in fine print, with many sites trying to make people think they're in New Zealand to seem more trustworthy.
9: To News Talk ZB Sport. One All Black is taking inspiration from Ma'anonu ahead of playing against him in Durban tomorrow morning. Hooker Asafa Omua was too young to spend time with the 44-year-old Sharks recruit and two-time World Cup winning All Black at the Hurricanes. But he did play against Nonu when he made a pre-COVID return to the Blues. Omua wants to keep going to a similar age to Nonu.
10: That's my goal. I'm trying to play till I'm 40. But I don't think scrums help.
9: Meanwhile, former Sharks player Kevin Part expects the All Blacks to have too much firepower. Coach Dave Rennie's named what appears close to a shadow test side for the Kings Park clash. Part, a Kiwi-born former Springbok, says the All Blacks could dominate an undercooked home side.
11: They're sitting third from the bottom on the Currie Cup ladder, having won their last two games and really struggled to start the season. Realistically, I think the All Blacks should be. You'd never want to say a comfortable victory, but they'll be tough.
9: Live commentary on Newstalk ZB Sport and iHeartRadio from 5am. 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Breakers point guard Parker Jackson Cartwright's revealed he wants to play club and international basketball wearing black and white. The fourth-year American imports confirmed he's exploring becoming a naturalised tall black. With the Breakers bringing in a black and white playing strip for this season, Jackson Cartwright says his return for pre-season felt like a homecoming.
12: Being in Auckland, being in New Zealand, I feel like I came home from being in LA. It's definitely in the process. I can't say too much. I don't know how far along.

0: ways, but I am going through with it. I definitely would like that opportunity if it presented itself.
1: And another coup for the Phoenix ahead of the new A-League women's football season. Fresh off signing former Football Ferns captain Abby Urseg, Wellington have confirmed 136-cap Australian midfielder Tamika Yallop for their 2026-27 campaign. I'm Clay Wilson. 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Heather Duplessis-Yellen is next.
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4: Here's Herbert's forecast on the water for the Manukau and Waitemata harbours. Variable 5 knots, easterlies of 10 developing this evening. Hauraki Gulf, easterly 10 knots, rising to 15 knots this evening. Broomheads Cape Colville, easterly 10 knots, rising to 15 this afternoon and to 20 knots this evening. And for Auckland, for the rest of Tuesday, cloudy periods with easterly breezes and dropping down to a low of 10 degrees tonight. Tomorrow, rain developing in the morning with easterlies and a forecast high of 16 degrees. Thursday, occasional rain clearing in the morning but staying cloudy with northeasterlies dying away and a high of 17.
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5: Afternoon. So the Prime Minister's leadership is on the line again. Chris Luxon has called an emergency caucus meeting for 9:30 tomorrow morning following a day of reporting that his MPs are calling each other currently to discuss whether to roll him. MPs are now arriving in Wellington for that meeting. Thomas Coughlin is the Herald's political editor who is more across developments than any other member of the media, and he's with us now. Hi, Thomas.
6: Good afternoon, Heather.
5: Does Luxon have the numbers to survive?
6: Very difficult to tell at this stage. It is interesting. Obviously, last time this happened, there were a lot of very early public proclamations of support. And I think, you know, as we're currently speaking, Erica Stanford hasn't obviously voiced support for Christopher Luxon. Chris Bishop, interestingly, did do it at that stand-up this morning, but that was before Luxon called this caucus meeting. I'm not sure whether Chris Bishop has pledged support since that confidence vote was called. Even Simeon Brown, one of Christopher Luxon's biggest supporters, has been contacted by the Herald. He hasn't returned our request for comment. And you know, not even just a text message to say I back the Prime Minister. There are heaps of people out there, heaps of MPs that we've contacted all through the party who are simply not returning text messages to just say up or down, do you support Christopher Luxon or not? That's quite unusual. Usually when there's a bit of speculation, it's very easy. It takes 2 seconds to just say, yes, I back the Prime Minister, and they do that all the time. This time, they've all gone quiet. So it does appear that they are talking to themselves instead of talking to the media and working out a solution. That solution could be sticking with the Prime Minister, or it could be finding a compromise candidate.
5: Mm. Thomas, I've heard that he has lost some hitherto loyal MPs on the front bench, quite prominent people. Have you heard this?
6: Yes, I have heard that. I mean, it's interesting to see Mark Mitchell's one of the ones who has pledged support. But I wonder whether, you know, I wonder whether Mark Mitchell's persuadable. If a sort of ticket, a combination ticket was put to him. Certainly Simeon Brown, not publicly pledging support that I've seen. I've asked him. He hasn't responded to that message as of yet. So certainly those people who have been right at the forefront of the Luxon kind of project and the Luxon rehabilitation project, which we've seen this year, their silence is pretty interesting.
5: Okay. Who do you think? My gut feeling is if it comes down to it and there is a vote and they have to choose somebody over Chris Luxon, or if he resigns and they have to pick somebody, it's Erica. What do you think?
6: Yes, I think you've got to think about Erica Stanford, Chris Bishop and Mark Mitchell, which of those gets over the line. Is a combination of a number of different things. I mean, Erica Stanford is well liked in Auckland. She's not tainted by some of the sort of the angst in Auckland over the intensification, as say Chris Bishop is. She's been really successful in the education portfolio. Chris Bishop, all around incredibly competent. He's much more competent on

0: the economy than the Erica Stanford is, and this is going to be an economy election. So if you want someone who can talk very fluently about the economy and really needle Labor on what they got wrong about the economy 3 years ago, he's probably your man. And Mark Mitchell is always in the mix as a compromise candidate. You know, we always talk about the politician you want to have a beer with, and no one embodies that more than Mark Mitchell. So that's just your sort of pricey of what's at play.
1: Okay, if there's one thing we've learned about the Prime Minister is that he is a believer in himself and he is a fighter, and he will fight this as hard as he possibly can. If they go to him tonight, which apparently is the plan, if they go to him tonight and they've got the numbers and say to him, you no longer have the numbers, do you think he's going to resign?
0: I would think that would be likely. I think it is very interesting that if a cross-section of the MPs came to him tonight and said, you don't have the numbers, then I imagine he would be gone, and then tomorrow's caucus meeting would be about who replaces him. And that is very, very interesting, because, yeah, that would change things completely. The other person in this is John Key. Where's John Key in this? There were reports this morning that John Key was hitting the phones in favour of Christopher Luxon. I actually asked John Key whether he had called, whether he'd been calling people like Paul Goldsmith, Simeon Brown and Mark Mitchell. And John Key told me that him making calls to those three MPs was untrue. I asked him for whether he had anything else to say, and he didn't respond to that request for anything else to say. So it's interesting that he's saying that he's not calling in favour of
1: Luxon. Should we read into that that John Key is that Luxon's losing even John Key, his patron support?
0: That would be huge, because I did ask John Key shortly before 11 o'clock whether he had anything else to say. Obviously, you know, do you back Christopher Luxon is an obvious follow up to that, and that has been met with silence as well, despite the fact that John Key told me earlier that it was untrue. That he'd been calling those MPs. So if Christopher Luxon has lost even John Key, then really his time is probably up.
1: All right. Hey, Thomas, thanks very much, mate. Appreciate it. It's Thomas Coughlin, the Herald's political editor, 12 past 5.
2: Heather Duplessy-Allen.
1: Labor has announced another small business policy. It's the third since Chris Luxon's small business comments more than a week ago. This time it's to help small businesses join the AI revolution. Leader Chris Hipkins is with us now. Hi, Chippy.
3: G'day, Heather.
1: Before we get to that, is Chris Luxon being rolled a good thing for you or a bad thing for you?
3: Well, it's kind of irrelevant to us. Regardless of who leads the National Party, they're going to have to answer to the mess that they've made of everything. They said they were going to fix the economy. They've made it worse. They said they were going to fix unemployment. More people are losing their jobs. They said they were going to be pro-business. Businesses are going into liquidation. So whoever leads the National Party, they're going to have to answer to that track record.
1: I think it's bad for you, Chippy. Because you're unpopular and he's unpopular. And if they roll him and chuck somebody popular in there, you're in big trouble, aren't you?
3: Oh, the National Party is busy fighting amongst themselves. I'm out there talking about small businesses, promoting the policies that can actually turn around New Zealand's fortunes while the National Party fight amongst themselves.
1: All right, how are you going to help with the AI?
3: Well, we know that small businesses do want to adapt to AI, but they don't have big IT departments. They want a bit of additional support, so we can provide some of that additional support and expertise to them so that they can weigh up how AI could help them, what the risks of using AI could be. It's just levelling the playing field for small businesses in that area.
1: Do we need you guys to actually help us with AI? I mean, literally, we can go to AI and say, hey, I'm a florist. How can AI help me?
3: Now, this is about connecting small business with the expertise that can actually help them. So, no, it isn't government doing that. It's about making sure that a small business can access that expertise that's out there. Big businesses have no trouble accessing that, but small businesses say that cost can be a big barrier to them accessing that expertise. We want to level that playing field by saying small businesses, yep, we want to make sure you can get that too.
1: All right, Chippy, thanks very much, mate. Appreciate it. Chris Hipkins, Labor Party leader, 14 past.
2: Heather Duplessy-Allen.
1: If you're still sitting there going, oh, I don't know if this is going to happen or not, this is just the media is just making this up, it's Thomas Coughlin making it up again like he did last time. Let me tell you, we have just crossed a massive hurdle in the rolling Chris Luxon department, which is it has the blessing of Winston Peters today. New Zealand First strategists have gone to the media and said a leadership change in National, quote, would not necessarily be the end of the coalition. Stability is number one. We'll talk more about this in a tick, quarter past.
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1: Getting heaps of texts. I'm going to get to the texts on the Luxon leadership and the National Party in just a tick. Right now, it's coming up 19 past five. Listen, if you're one of those people who wants to lose weight, but you don't want to have to stop eating in order to do it, I've got something for you. Auckland University researchers are working on a treatment that will help you burn fat faster instead of just having to give up the food. The university's molecular medicine and pathology professor, Peter Shepherd, is with us now. Hi, Peter.
17: Hi, Heather.
1: So how does that work?
17: Well, the traditional drugs that we have at the moment stop you eating, as you just said. And what our one does is, instead of that, it shuffles the fat around in your body in a different way so that it gets burnt off instead of getting stored in the fat cells.
1: Where do you put it in order for it to be burned off faster?
17: Well, your muscle actually really loves fat more than it loves sugar, actually. And so it basically preferentially grabs that fat and burns it off. And so you just don't even notice it's happening and it's gone.
1: What do you use to shuffle fat around your body?
17: Well, that's the secret thing that we've found. But basically what we've done is found the hormones that control that process, or the hormone that controls that process, and we've found a way to block that with a little chemical, little drug that you can take orally as a pill rather than having to inject as well.
1: Peter, is this like, when a woman gets older, right, our hormones change and then we start storing fat around our belly and stuff like that. Where is it basically the same concept? It's the hormones put the fat, as you change, your hormones change as you get older, put the fat in the wrong places. You guys just reverse that a bit.
17: That's one way of looking at it, definitely. The hormones are a big controller of how much

0: fat you store, where you store it, and we're looking into those pathways rather than looking into the pathways that affect what you eat.
1: Okay. So what is it, a pill or an injection?
0: It's a pill, and that's yes, and it makes it a lot easier to control and to titrate to get the right amount for the right person, a lot of advantages.
1: How far away are you?
0: Well, I mean, we've shown it really works in the model systems that we've tested. Now we're just working out the safety profile of it, and you've got to scale up the chemistry so you can make large enough amounts of it so that it's useful. Have enough for sale, and those things are ongoing now. Still probably a couple of years away, but we're way more advanced than we were a couple of years ago.
1: Good stuff, Peter. Thanks very much. Appreciate it. Peter Shepherd, Auckland University Molecular Medicine and Pathology Professor. Heather, Bishop, Stanford and Willis, etc. are borderline, if not actual left-leaning politicians with leftist tendencies. We voted in a right-leaning bloc at the 2023 election. They haven't delivered on their right-leaning promises and the public expectation. Look, I actually agree with that to some extent. I think this is, and I was told today, the factions within the National Party don't exist anymore, and the Liberals and the Conservatives is not. Whatever. Bishop, Willis, Stanford, Luxon, they're all in the Liberal. Luxon, some will say he's a Conservative. That's just because he's a Christian. He's actually a Liberal. And they're all basically, they could all very happily go and sit in the Labour Party and nobody would blink it. They go, oh, look at these nice Labour Party MPs. The true Conservatives and righties are Simeon Brown, Mark Mitchell. It's those guys. Unfortunately, this time, I say unfortunately kind of deliberately because I kind of like the cut of Mark Mitchell's jib, but he's not in the running on this one. But unfortunately, it is going to be a contest between the lefties this time around again. 5:22.
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1: Heather, I agree with you. Luxon's not going to survive a vote. He knows it's in the party's interest for him not to be the leader, and everyone I talk to says he needs to be changed. Right, let's discuss this. 5:25. I don't think you can argue anymore that this is a media beat-up and it's not going to happen. It is clearly going to happen tomorrow, that there will be some sort of a discussion about rolling Chris Luxon, whether it happens or not, whether it depends on who's got the numbers. The question really is whether this is the right thing for the National Party to do.

0: 88 days out from an election, it is a ballsy move to roll a prime minister. Should they do it? I honestly don't know. I mean, my actual answer here is they should have done it back in April when I said they should have done it, because that is exactly, this is exactly what I predicted was going to happen. I said in April when they didn't roll him, I said, roll him now, because if you don't roll him now, you're going to get to August and you're going to start panicking because it's 3 months out from the election, and then you're going to kind of try to roll him. And look, guess what? It's August. They're panicking and they're trying to roll him again. It was entirely predictable that this was going to happen. Why? Because Chris Luxon cannot stop making mistakes. In the last week, he's made four. The small business comments, the MMP comment, re-announcing the weird fiscal rules, which only reminded us that they haven't done all the stuff they were going to do for the economy. And then they spent all of yesterday talking about how they were planning to tax us some more. I'm not going to tell the National Party what they should do tomorrow, because as I say, I honestly don't know which of the two scenarios is better, because it's bad either way. They can either stick it out with a guy who they know keeps making mistakes and take the chance that one of those mistakes is big enough to lose them the entire election, or they can switch to someone else who might look great and who might lift them 5% in the poll. But then again, that person might look great, they might actually be awful. The chances of that are high. History is littered with people who were going to be great leaders and then became leader and sucked. Jenny Shipley, Bill English, Andrew Little, Todd Muller, Judith Collins, Liz Truss, Keir Starmer. The list of people who suck at being leader is longer than the list of people who are great at being leader. Either way, they're going to make a choice. It comes with huge risk. It's double or nothing for them. They have already lost the car, right? They can either stick with Chris Luxon and just lock in that loss and get that we've lost the car, who cares? Or they can roll him and they can bet the house and they can take the chances of getting that car back, but they could also lose the house. As I say, I am not going to tell them what to do. They should have done this in April, so they weren't doing it right now with 88 days to go until the election.
1: Heather Duplessy-Allen.
0: Heather, I agree with you. Luxon will not survive a vote. Heather, has he already made the decision to resign? Is that why no one's talking to the media? No. No one is talking to the media because, as I said at the start of this program, this is the time where everything is on the line, right? They are not talking to the media because they are talking to themselves. And everybody is trying to get, they're trying to win support. It's horse trading. It's jobs being offered. It's trying to get the numbers. They're putting all of their energy. Everybody who wants to be the prime minister is putting their energy right now into trying to shore up their numbers to become the prime minister. The next few hours are going to be crucial, because if he hasn't got the numbers, somebody's going to go and sit down with him tonight and tell him he hasn't got the numbers. Anyway, we're going to talk to the Huddle. Huddle is standing by. We've got Jordan Williams and Jack Tame for this, so we'll talk through all of the machinations here. And then also, there is, no surprisingly, a link between infant death and vaping. Newstalk ZB.
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5: It's 5:30. I'm Wendy Petrie. Silence from some national MPs as the Prime Minister faces a potential leadership showdown. Chris Luxon's called an urgent caucus meeting in Wellington tomorrow morning after rumours he doesn't have his party's full support. He's touched down in Wellington, batting off questions and saying he'll talk to media tomorrow. Herald political editor Thomas Coughlin told Heather Duplessis Allen MPs who previously stood behind Luxon, like Simeon Brown, aren't returning texts.
6: Usually when there's a bit of speculation, it's very easy. It takes 2 seconds to just say, yes, I back the Prime Minister, and they do that all the time.
5: The Public Service Commission is continuing to call out the Public Service Association for putting up posters he sees as politically motivated in government department offices. The PSA met with Sir Brian Roche, who ordered it to take down material saying change the government. He says it was productive and constructive, but he wasn't persuaded by the union's arguments and isn't changing his position. He says the postcards undermine an obligation to be politically neutral. Researchers warn caution is needed over a new link between vaping and sudden unexpected infant deaths. Otago and Auckland University researchers say in 66 cases, smoking and or vaping was reported for nearly three quarters. They suggest vaping during pregnancy may be harmful in similar ways to smoking. Lead author Professor Ed Mitchell says current attitudes should stop.
7: What we're calling for is for New Zealand to change from promoting vaping in pregnancy, the harm reduction model, to having a nicotine-free pregnancy.
5: To sport and Breakers point guard Parker Jackson Cartwright has revealed he's exploring becoming a naturalised Tall Black. Former Sharks player Kevin Putt believes the All Blacks have to do too much firepower in Durban tomorrow morning. The Phoenix have signed decorated Australian midfielder Tamika Yallop ahead of the new A-League women's football season. I'm Wendy Petrie. That's News Talk ZB News and Sport with One New Zealand, awarded New Zealand's best mobile network. It's 5:32. Heather Duplessis Allen is next.
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0: owe a significant amount of money to the IRD. We're going to talk about it after six. We've got the huddle standing by Jordan Williams and Jack Tame. Chris Bishop and Nicola Willis have just cancelled their appearances on RNZ's Morning Report tomorrow. I also feel like I had just had a conversation earlier this afternoon with somebody in the Herald who said Chris Bishop had pulled out of a thing there tomorrow morning as well. Mark Mitchell, though, is still in at this stage anyway for Mike Hosking's show tomorrow. So if you want to hear from anybody at all tomorrow morning in the National Party about what may be happening at 9:30, it's you got to listen to Mike's show and listen after 8 o'clock to Politics Wednesday. It's 24 away from 6. Now, let's talk about infant mortality. Apparently, there's a new study that suggests there might be a possible link between sudden infant deaths and vaping by the mother. The researchers looked at 101 sudden unexpected deaths in infancy that occurred between 2022 and 2023 and found that there was smoking or vaping in nearly three quarters of the cases. Auckland University Professor Ed Mitchell was the study's lead author and is with us. Hi, Ed.
1: Hi. Hi, Heather.
0: Why would smoking or vaping cause sudden infant death?
1: We sort of think that it's working on making the baby more vulnerable. We know that nicotine passes across into the bloodstream of the mother and then to the baby. And there is experimental work that suggests that that nicotine also affects the baby's brain when it's in the utero, resulting in a vulnerable baby that might not wake up when stressed.
0: Okay, is this mums who are smoking while pregnant?
1: Yes, it is.
0: Okay.
1: And we're talking about vaping during pregnancy.
0: Okay, if you're the is it possible that it is unrelated to the actual act of vaping or smoking, but it is related to just like a whole bunch of other stuff that goes, because if you're a mum who's vaping when you're pregnant, it says to me that there is bigger things going on in this world. Do you know what I mean?
1: I certainly do, and that's why we need additional studies to make this work. But the striking feature was that of the babies that died while bed sharing, 85% of them either smoked or vaped, compared with 40% of the non-bed sharing deaths that occurred. And the difference between the two groups for vaping was really quite striking. 50% of the babies dying bed sharing were vaping. The mothers were vaping, and only 20% in the non-bed sharing. I certainly accept that there might be socioeconomic factors, other stress factors that are causing it, but it just seems to be too big a difference to just pass it away as an association.
0: Well, now, how do you establish that it is not just, that there is something causative, it's not just a correlation?
1: Absolutely. This is the crunch point. So you can't do an experiment where you just make people smoke that wouldn't be smokers and make people smokers absolutely stop. So you have to look at these associations and also look at evidence from overseas. Now, we have looked at evidence from overseas, and that is looking at snus, which is a Scandinavian dry powder, moist tobacco powder that's used through the buccal mucosa. So it's a way of getting nicotine into the people that
0: want
1: to stop.
0: It's the stuff you put in your mouth, right? You stick it under your lip.
1: That's the one.
0: Yeah.
1: Yeah. They've shown quite convincingly that snus is associated with low birth weight, stillbirth, infant death. So there's a parallel here.
0: Oh, okay.
1: Now,
0: the nicotine.
1: It is the nicotine that's good that we're concerned about.
0: All right, Ed, thank you very much. Really appreciate it, mate. Professor Ed Mitchell, Auckland University professor. It's a snus. I think it's the snus. 20 away from 6.
2: The Huddle with New Zealand Sotheby's International Realty, a name you can trust locally and globally.
0: On the Huddle with us this evening, Jordan Williams and Jack Tame. Hi, lads.

0: You've done the snus, haven't you, Jordan?
1: No, I don't smoke.
0: No, the snus, no. Have you never done that?
1: But it should be legalised in New Zealand because the Swedes are the lowest cancer rates in the world and they're the highest users of this stuff.
0: Have you ever done it, Jack?
2: I've done snus. I did the snus challenge. This is probably not the sort I want to be clear. I'm not advocating for the snus challenge. But so I've never, this is not going to come as a huge surprise, I've never smoked a single cigarette in my life, right? Never. Because why would you? It seems totally irrational to me.
1: How do you achieve that husky broadcaster voice if you don't smoke?
0: He's just smoking heaps of weed.
2: It's the problem. Yeah, but if you've never had nicotine and then you put a little pouch of snus under your lip for a few minutes, especially a strong pouch of snus,
0: you get a head rush.
2: The room is spinning within about 30 seconds. Yeah, it's deeply unpleasant.
0: Yeah, I'd imagine. All right, Christopher Luxon, Jordan, is he going to survive tomorrow?
1: I don't think he is, and it doesn't. I don't have any joy in that. My phone, like everyone's in public affairs, is running red hot. To be really clear from the start, because there is diametrically opposed views, and among our 25,000 donors, the Taxpayers Union, I was probably a little bit hard on him a week ago on this show, where I said he's either a wounded prime minister or a dead man walking. I think it's past that now. Anyone, though, who tells you they know who's going to come through the middle or who's going to win is lying to you. Mm-hmm. It is a very split caucus, but I think even if he wins tomorrow, it's just not tenable that he can go. He is now so wounded, and as I say, it doesn't give me great joy in that. I come to your view that if it should have been done, it should have already been done.
0: Yeah. Jack, what do you think? Does he survive tomorrow or not?
2: I don't know, but I think of the two options, it's less likely that he survives. And I have not been someone who's been calling for him to go or who's been picking that he would go before this, but I think there are a couple of factors at play. First of all, from the calls that I've had within the party, my understanding is that there are MPs who supported him last time who are angry and are really unhappy with his performance the last couple of weeks, and that quite feasibly their position in supporting him has changed since the last vote of confidence. I would also say that even if tonight or tomorrow doesn't end up in a vote of confidence, a formal one, the mere fact that you are in a position with a quasi-second vote of confidence in your leadership within a short space of time is in itself an answer.
1: Yeah.
2: I also think there are several questions that MPs are facing, not just can National be in a position to form a government under Christopher Luxon's leadership post November 7th. I think National is still likelier than not to be in a position to form a government. But I think the question of what that government will look like is increasingly gnawing at some of those members of the caucus. For example, is National facing a scenario where it only has 10 members in cabinet, and what would that mean for a policy agenda? And I think those are the kinds of questions that increasingly members of the caucus are starting to grapple with.
0: Jack, is one of the people you've spoken to who is angry Chris Pink?
2: I'm not going to reveal anyone that I've spoken to, the names of anyone I've spoken to. I'm just like everyone else. Hoping people will answer and then promising that I wouldn't comment.
0: Would you say that Chris Pink is angry?
2: I would never speculate. All I would say is that I don't think there has been any one incident from the Prime Minister that has been a death knell, as it were. But I do think that people will roll their eyes and say this is just the media. I do think communication is an absolutely vital part of the job. I actually think this is what cost Keir Starmer. And I don't want to compare the two, but I think the Prime Minister would be the first to admit that at times his communication has let him down. And when compared to some of his predecessors, he isn't as strong a communicator. And, you know, take last Thursday, for example. I mean, announcing that you back a referendum on MMP might not be the end of the world in itself, a captain's call, but it was on the day that Labor was confirming they were scrapping Investment Boost. I mean, arguably one of the biggest opportunities for National to go after the opposition, and it meant that all of the attention was taken away from that and focused on the Prime Minister instead. And it's that kind of discipline that I think lack of discipline that is really starting to irritate some MPs.
0: All right, let's. I want to hear what you've got to say, Jordan. Just have to take a quick break, and we'll come back to it. 1:45.
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9: Right, you're back with The Huddle, Jack Tame, Jordan Williams. Jordan, tell me, who have you spoken to? Well, you can't tell me who, but what are you hearing?
10: Well, I've spoken to three of the six leadership contenders that are out there.
9: Yeah.
10: And they all broadly agree with this, because there's lots of course, there's competing rumours. Everyone's trying to plant their own one, but they all broadly agree that it's roughly 16 of the National Party caucus want to roll the leader and have an open ballot. 16 want to roll, but only if there is a smooth transition and they've got a consensus candidate. 16 want to roll, but only after the election. Mm. They are the ones sort of, you know, scouting the horses. And one is for keeping Chris Luxon. I assume that's Chris Luxon.
9: Mm.
10: But as I say, three cabinet ministers said that's broadly right to me. In terms of Penk, there's like competing rumours. Like literally in the last hour I've heard one senior cabinet minister really definitely in that 16 of role, but only after, is annoyed that Chris Penk is the one agitating. And I've obviously not spoken to Chris Penk,
9: but it's been reported now that Chris Penk is the one doing the
10: agitating. Yeah, it is. But the thing is during her coup, everyone is trying to frame the narrative without having their fingerprints all over it.
9: Yes.
10: That's the way the stuff works. But then also someone's putting about that he's potentially the compromise candidate.
9: Oh, what, that he comes through the middle?
10: He comes through the middle.
9: I just picked him as a stalking horse for Bishop.
10: Yeah, well, that was what, that's what some people are saying. But it's really hard outside. The thing is, in politics, is often the perception turns into the reality.
9: Yes, yeah, yeah.
10: And so that they want the talking heads. What is interesting, though, is that no one is defending Luxon or his record. And it's not actually just the stuff-ups, the MMP, the Rotorua, this tax screw-up of watering down the one stick to whack Labor with, of no new taxes on working people. But at best it's too risky to move him on. And the only op-ed I've seen actually defending him is Liam Hare. And that's always sort of been Luxon's problem, is that he doesn't really have the crowd around him.
9: Mate,
10: and
9: he
10: what
9: had
10: I
9: John
10: hear,
9: Key. He
10: well,
9: was the,
10: yeah,
9: like,
10: that's external.
9: The
10: and that, I mean, John, and we know, you know, I think the same person you're speaking
9: today.
10: To, I've been speaking to about, you know, who's saying John Key's making calls. But actually the issue is the relationship between the PMO, the Prime Minister, and caucus, because he's treated the caucus as if they're his senior management team, when actually it is a strange relationship. It's a little bit like, it's more actually that they're his board as well, because the power of the caucus is even the most lowly backbencher who is, you know, largely ignored. But in theory, you are the first among

0: equals.
1: Yeah.
0: And, you know, Luxon is, as he's going to find out at 9:30 tomorrow, if not earlier, that he is ultimately accountable to them.
1: Yeah. Okay, Jack, what do you reckon? Does it is it Erica?
2: I have no idea if he is rolled, as to who the leader would be. I mean, I think it's pretty obvious that there are some standout members of cabinet who also happen to be standout communicators. Often, for whatever reason, that arguably some of the strongest performers. Yeah, well, arguably some of the strongest performers in terms of cabinet portfolios this term, the likes of Chris Bishop, the likes of Erica Stanford, even the likes of Mark Mitchell, are also people who are pretty confident and astute communicators. And I think if you are asking for someone to pick up the pieces after a leadership coup, pull the caucus together and put the party in the best position with, you know, fewer than 100 days to an election, you need someone who is going to not require any media training, who's gonna come in on morning number one and hit the ball out of the park. And I would have thought there are a few contenders there. Add Nicola Willis to it, if you like,
0: no,
2: as well.
0: I'm just from a communication perspective.
2: Merely from a communication perspective.
0: It's interesting in the focus groups that we've been testing our various election campaign, both ads and some of the messaging. It is not actually Luxon that's coming. We're only testing swing voters, the 15% that shifted from centre-left to centre-right the last election. But Luxon didn't come up. It was all, and the scary thing for the Nats is that all the stuff around cost of living and better management of the economy is just falling flat. And a focus group after focus group for us showed this. All routes, unfortunately, you know, lead back to Nicola, because people are not feeling better off than last time. You give them the message that, you know, remember what Labor did? They overspent, they drove the cost of living crisis. The common thing was, but I feel way better off now.
1: Yeah. Listen, Jack, do you want 10 seconds? You have 10 seconds to reply if you want.
2: No, I agree. If you ask the average voter, do you feel better off today than you did 3 years ago? I don't think the answer currently is in the Nats favour.
1: You're too right. Hey, guys, thanks very much. I do appreciate both of you coming in. That's Jordan Williams and Jack Tamer Huddle this evening, and it's 7 away from 6.
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1: Heather, what about Erica as the leader, then Mark Mitchell as the deputy and Chris Bishop as finance? Not stupid. So, Erica, let's just look. Like we've said throughout the program and like Jordan just said before, if you are saying for certain that something's going to happen tomorrow, you're a fool, because nobody knows what's going to happen tomorrow, including the caucus. But I would say that it looks more likely, so balance of probability, it's that Erica comes through. If this all goes tits up for Luxon, and the chances are, I mean, it's very hard to survive, this very bloody difficult. So let's say it's greater chances that he's gone, right? And then I think the one with the greatest chances at the moment, it seems, is Erica. Then Erica has to find jobs for three key men that she would have to, who are, by the sounds of things, potentially already talking to her and or will need to talk to her. That would be Chris Bishop, Mark Mitchell and Simeon Brown, just because of where they, the factions they represent, the power that they bring to it. So I don't know. I mean, you could put Mark Mitchell as deputy is not a stupid idea. You could put Chris Bishop in as finance. He'd do a perfectly fine job there. Simeon Brown would do a very good job there as well. So yeah, I mean, the problem is going to be finding spots for everybody that everybody's happy with. Nicola Willis, unfortunately, you could pretty much write off. Like, if Luxon goes, she goes. She's part of his team and welded to him. Discovered something about my mum in the last week that I didn't know, which is that she hates Brad Pitt. Who hates Brad Pitt? Like, who on God's earth hates Brad Pitt? She said to me, I hate Brad Pitt. I said, I can't believe it. He's the most beautiful man, like, objectively the most beautiful man on the planet. Anyway, she said she hates his mouth. I was like, oh, now I get it. Because he does, he holds his mouth in a way that I find quite cute, but that irritates her. Kind of probably in the same way that Anne Hathaway's mouth irritates me, or Keira Knightley's mouth. Isn't Keira Knightley's mouth the most irritating mouth in the whole world? So that's what Brad is giving her. Anyway, I'm telling you this because I was reading about Brad this morning. He's given an interview to Esquire. He says he was suicidal after he broke up with Angelina Jolie, and then he attended Alcoholics Anonymous meetings for 18 months, and then he was sober for 7 years, but he's back on the booze now, just has the occasional drink. Drink was never his problem, it was weed, I thought, so he was probably just puffing away, full noise. Anyway, this is funny. He says he can't watch porn because bad acting drives him crazy. And he says football players need to take acting lessons because their flopping around is so bad. It's like women in the 40s, female actors would swoon. That's what he sees. I love Brad. My mum's a shocker. Right, IRD next.
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9: It's 6 o'clock. I'm Wendy Petrie. National MPs are landing in the capital for an urgent caucus meeting.

0: Thomas Coughlin told Heather Du Plessis-Allen, Stanford's well-liked and Bishop is knowledgeable on the economy.
1: And Mark Mitchell is always in the mix as a compromise candidate. You know, we always talk about the politician you want to have a beer with, and no one embodies that more than Mark Mitchell.
0: Philip Pokinghorns mused he should have filmed what he did when he found his wife, Pauline Hannah, dead in 2021, with aspects of his account challenged in the coroner's court. The eye surgeon is giving evidence in Auckland in the inquest into Hannah's death. He was acquitted in 2024 of murdering her. The coroner warned him against being sarcastic during cross-examination, in which he agreed there were inconsistencies.
2: That day I was full of shock. And I did things as best of my ability. I was trying to help the police. And if there's some points that I got inaccurately, I apologise to this court.
0: Warnings: New Zealand will pay more for not acting on climate adaptation the longer we wait. The Climate Change Commission's new report finds progress has been minimal in the past 2 years, with persistent gaps in funding, planning and information. That's as communities face more storms and floods, which are worsening. Chief Executive Joe Hendy says some communities are making plans but need clarity on tools and processes.
3: Delaying making some of these hard decisions doesn't mean the risk goes away. It means that future cost and harm increases.
0: Ohakune's water supply is coming back on in stages as workers progressively re-pressurise pipes and refill the reservoir. Its piped supply has been down since Friday, with locals using portaloos and tanker water. Water starting to flow through taps still isn't safe to drink, needs boiling before use, and should be kept for essentials until levels normalise. Free-to-air TV is winning the Kiwi popularity contest. New Zealand On Air's annual survey shows 63% of respondents watch linear or on-demand television, and 62% use global video sharing platforms like YouTube. More traditional TV has edged out on-demand subscription services like Netflix in daily reach for the first time in 5 years. Research head Alana Kalafatea says cost is a factor, but free-to-air has also upped its game.
4: One of the things that's been really beneficial has been the building up of the on-demand offering by our local broadcasters so that you can choose whether you're going to watch.
0: A huge whale, close to 22 metres long, weighing about 20 tonnes, has washed up on Westport's Carter's Beach. The Department of Conservation says it died recently, with the cause still unknown. Doc says it's engaged Ngāti Waewae and plans to bury the body in the sand near the dunes.
5: To News Talk ZB Sport. Luke Metcalf has retained the Warriors' number 7 jersey in an unchanged starting side for Saturday night's NRL clash with the Broncos in Brisbane. With Tamati Martin still out with a hamstring injury, Metcalf gets the opportunity to back up his strong display on return to first grade in the statement win over the Panthers. The lone change on the interchange is the return of middle forward Dimitri Vaiomanga from a rib injury, with Morgan Gannon dropping to the extended bench. The Broncos have named captain and lock Patrick Carrigan to start, but he can test a charge at the judiciary later tonight. Forecast wet weather could make the All Blacks' trip to the so-called Shark Tank even more dangerous overnight in Durban. Rain that fell all day Monday local time is set to continue through game day. Captain Luke Jacobson says if the forecast holds, they'll need to play smart rugby.
6: Less time in the rain, defence gets up higher, so it's just taking your depth, owning your individual skill set and backing yourself. I mean, we're professional athletes, this is what we train for, back ourselves to be able to perform under any conditions.
5: Meanwhile, the All Blacks can expect a typically passionate reception tomorrow morning. What appears close to a shadow test side has been named, with cool and potentially wet conditions expected at Kings Park. Kiwi-born former Springboks and Sharks player Kevin Putt says the fans will be crazy at what he calls the last outpost.
7: It's English orientated. If you go up to Loftus, Versfeld or Ellis Park, it's all Afrikaans. You know, they're very, very good hosts. They'll love it, but at the same time, they'll want to beat the heck out of you.
5: 44-year-old former All Black Ma'anonu was on the bench for the Sharks. International rugby coverage with Forklift Solutions, lifting you and your business to a higher level. And the chance to help the Phoenix women go one better has been part of the attraction for the A-League football team's latest big-name recruit. Two-time title winner and 136-cap Matildas midfielder Tamika Yallop has joined the Wellington club. While she agrees the Phoenix were impressive last season reaching the grand final, she feels the Phoenix are still building.
8: I don't think we saw their best football yet. I think they're still growing as a team. And under Bev as well, who's an exceptional coach and has a lot to her name as well, I think that's another part of the environment that I'd like to be involved with.
5: I'm Clay Wilson. That's News Talk ZB.

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11: WeatherWatch 24/7. The Met Service national forecast for Northland, Auckland and Coromandel. Cloud increasing with a few showers about Northland tonight. Waikato to Taranaki, including Bay of Plenty, Tomaranui and Taupo fine with increasing high cloud. Whanganui to Wellington, including Taihape, mainly fine. Gisborne to Wairarapa, cloud and patchy drizzle spreading north this afternoon. Nelson, Bulla and Grey, fine weather. Marlborough, Canterbury, Otago and Southland, mainly fine, but cloud increasing tonight. Westland and Fiordland, mostly fine with isolated showers this evening. And for the Chathams, cloudy periods and the odd shower.
1: What's up? What's down? What were the major calls? And how will it affect the economy? The big business questions on The Business Hour with Heather Duplessis-Allen and Maz Insurance and Investments. Your future's in good hands. News Talk ZB.
3: Evening coming up in the next hour, the RBA, as we told you earlier, has held the official cash rate over the ditch. Paul Bloxham of HSBC with his thoughts on that. Jamie Mackay on the Wilding Pines, and Ender Brady's with us out of the UK. It's 6:08. Now, 500,000 Kiwis are currently in debt to the IRD, and experts say something needs to change here. Total tax debt for the country is sitting at $9.4 billion. That is up sharply from 2023, when it was just $6 billion or thereabouts. John Cuthbertson is the tax lead for Chartered Accountants Australia New Zealand, and with us. Hi, John.
12: Hi, Heather. How are you?
3: I'm very well, thank you. That sharp increase, is that down to COVID, is it?
12: That's really our COVID hangover, unfortunately. Everything went soft over that period, and as a consequence, we had a build-up of debt, and now we've got to somehow get it back.
3: Okay, what proportion of that do you think is actually going to be paid back?
12: Look, as debt ages, it becomes harder to collect, and we know that about 43% of it is over 2 years old. So once you get into that territory, it gets harder and harder to collect, and you've really got to strategize that, look to get the best possible outcomes from it.
3: How has it, I mean, the question has been asked about this, how is it that it got to that level? How should it have been allowed to get to that level?
12: I guess the answer is no, but it has built up over time, unfortunately, and during that period we were trying to do our best to ensure business survived and carried on, but as part of that, we've ended up with a number of businesses that have unfortunately racked up quite large debt bills and are probably uneconomic and will not survive.
3: I mean, is it ultimately, were we going to end up in the same place either way? Had the once the problem started post COVID and the IRD relaxed what it was doing to save the businesses, they were going to fold either way, weren't they?
12: Well, certainly a number of them were likely to. I mean, yes, some could have traded through, but I think they're also trying to protect the employment scenario as well.
3: Yeah.
12: But, I mean, the unfortunate thing now is a number of these smaller businesses have put their life savings into the business as well, you know, the owner-operators, and they're really looking at having nothing left. The ideal scenario is not to let debt age in the first place, seek early help, and make it more manageable.
3: I mean, John, I know that this is heartbreaking for these people, but this has unfortunately been very difficult times, right? There were always going to be casualties.
12: Correct.
3: Now, there's a question as to whether it is too easy to start businesses in this country. What do you say?
12: Well, it certainly is easy. You don't need any skills. And I mean, I think in a number of cases, you've got some very good, talented people who have great ideas but are not business people. So, I mean, unless they get the right wraparound support, you can see from the stats that a number of businesses fail in their first couple of years. So that probably suggests something. An entrepreneurial bunch.
3: Yeah, all right, John. Thanks very much. Appreciate it. John Cuthbertson, Chartered Accountants Australia New Zealand Tax Lead. I have got some good news for you, and I am so stoked to be able to say this. The turnaround at the warehouse is working. The

0: Quarry analysts have upgraded their rating of the warehouse. They now have it at outperform. They say the recovery is underway. The turnaround's happened. The recovery is underway. The forecast earnings per share is 7.4 cent for the 2027 financial year. They expect the dividend payments to resume. And it basically comes down to the new CE, the warehouse board poached out of South Africa, Mark Sturton, who came over here, had a look at the thing and went, this is not going to work. If this is the kind of retailer you are, way too much cost going on at headquarters, let's chop it. Went hard on it. And as a result, he appears at this stage to be saving the thing. The share price is up as a result of that. I'm thrilled because there is a part of me that, I mean, because we grew up with the warehouse, right? So we all want the warehouse to, it's just nice to know it can survive. It's up against the Kmarts, it's up against the Amazons, it's up against the Shine, Sheen, Shane, whatever. I still don't know how to bloody pronounce that nonsense and all the other cheap crap from China. So it's nice to know that the warehouse might have a bit of a fighting chance thanks to a SAFA that we've imported. So thanks very much, Mark Sturton, and long may it last. Let me give you the numbers. NZX 50 is down marginally today, 0.2%. ASX 50 is up 0.24% so far today. A barrel of Brent crude is costing you $88, and one New Zealand dollar is worth $0.59, 83 Aussie cents, 51 euro cents, 44 UK pence, 94 yen. And Jamie McKay is with us next, 12 past 6.
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0: Sounds like Erica Stanford's just landed in Wellington recently for the caucus meeting tomorrow. May have said something to the media, so we're just going to get it up and get it to you as soon as we possibly can. Right now it's 6:15.
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0: Rural Report with Farmlands. Jamie McKay, host of The Country's with us. Hello, Jamie.
9: Well, I can talk sport and a bit of footy with you, Heather. There's no finer sport at the moment than what's happening and or about to happen in Wellington. I did my show in Queenstown today and I spent the afternoon. I've just got back to Dunedin where I'm based. I've been listening to Barry with Tyler. I've been listening to you and Barry debating on what's going to happen. Interestingly, just before I kicked off my show at midday, Heather, I'm not betraying a confidence because it's what he's already said anyhow. I said to Barry, is there any appetite

0: to roll Christopher Lux, and he said, "Nah, not the appetite." That was at midday. At 4 p.m., he sends me a text saying that was earlier in the day. It would seem the hunger's on. So there's obviously been a bit of a sea change this afternoon. And like you, I've been working the phones, but I haven't got as many connections as you. But I did call some kind of senior people, I would say, in farming, agriculture, the primary sector, you know, to see where their support lies. And it would be fair to say that Christopher Luxon has really good support from farming and the primary sector. You know, the very important part of our economy, obviously, the primary sector. But when it comes to one man, one vote, there's only, 50,000 odd farmers in the country. Chuck mum, dad and the kids in, there might be a couple of 100,000. That's less than what there is in Wellington, where no doubt Christopher Luxon probably won't get, or the National Party mightn't get that many votes anyhow. So it doesn't take long to wipe out the farmer vote, Heather. Mm. But in summary, the farmers back him.
1: Like, would that be because the farmers are doing, I mean, Jordan Williams's argument on the huddle earlier was basically this all comes down to the economy and people across at National, because National said they're going to fix the economy and they haven't fixed the economy. And is it possible that the farmers back Luxon because they are not suffering to the extent that other people are?
0: Oh, absolutely. But you've got to remember that Luxon and Winston and Seymour, to be fair, have made the environment a hell of a lot easier for farming and farmers. You know, they'll deny it, but the 2020 to 23 Labor government, when they had an absolute majority, were brutal on farming. If David Parker had been left to his devices, he would have killed it. Damien wasn't better on many occasions either. At one stage, we were staring down the barrel of maybe 20% of sheep and beef farmers going out of business because the ETS or the methane emission targets were just, they were unreachable, they were brutal, they were unrealistic. Describe it as however you would. So this lot have come in, and all three parties, ACT, New Zealand First and National, have been very pro-farming. They would absolutely support them for that reason. Turkeys don't vote for an early Christmas.
1: That's a good point. Hey, very quickly, tell me, what's going on with the Wilding Pines? Has the money now become available?
0: Oh, well, there's an extra $1 million for a community funding program. I mean, this is a drop in the ocean, really, compared to the $109 million that the government is going to invest over the next 3 years. But Federated Farmers, they're saying it's a welcome boost, and you know, they're supporting those on the ground doing the hard yards, because there are a lot of little private groups out there doing their bit to get rid of the Wilding Pines. One of the best things that could happen for the Wilding Pines in this country, and Federated Farmers are calling for this, Heather, is to allow the use of low-impact stock grazing on conservation land. This is this dock land that has gone to kind of rack and ruin because they're not grazing it. Not only are the Wilding Pines and other weeds getting away, it becomes a bit of a fire hazard as well. So Federated Farmers are a part of their election manifesto. They're asking for $500,000 or 500,000 hectares, should I say, of dock land to be restored to grazing, and it would make good common sense to do so.
1: Yeah, good stuff. Hey, thank you very much, Jamie. We'll talk to you again in a couple of days. It's Jamie Mackay, host of The Country, 19 past six.
2: Heather Duplessy-Allen.
1: Right, here's Erica Stanford landing at the airport in Wellington.
3: Erica Stanford, in 24 hours, are you going to be the Prime Minister?
4: Excuse me?
3: Why can't you say no to that?
4: Why can't you say you have confidence in the Prime Minister, Erica,
3: you're a minister in the Prime Minister's cabinet. Why can't you say you have confidence in him?
4: Have you spoken to Mark Mitchell about becoming your deputy? You're not saying no to that, Minister. Why not?
1: Silence speaks louder than words. Credit ratings S&P, this is great. Credit ratings agency S&P has upgraded what we should expect in terms of growth for next year. Now expecting GDP to grow at 2.4% this year, 2.5% next year, which is about a half percentage point faster in both years than it had previously said it would be. They're putting this down to improving domestic demand, rising consumer investor confidence, growth in business investment, which has been a lot better than they were anticipating. However, they see some concerns, right? There are some risks, obviously. The weak property market, slowdown in net immigration, and this, I think, is crucial for the economy for now and the future, and the energy market. The power bill's taking too much out of our pockets every single month. I'm worried about it, as they well should be. 6:20.
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9: Yeah, the Erica and the other national MPs have been told by their boss to say nothing if they value their positions. Good on them. Larry, oh bless. No, that's not what happened here. Mate, Bishop has been talking today. Mark Mitchell's been talking today. A whole bunch of MPs have. Mark Mitchell called Talkback today. Like, a whole bunch of MPs are talking today and like, making themselves available. The reason that Erica didn't say anything is because Erica is the one. That's why. She's trying to be completely silent at the moment, so she comes through this completely untouched by all the dirtiness of it. That's why she's silent, not because Chris Luxon told her to be silent. Anyway, as I said, we'll see. Well, no one knows what's going to happen tomorrow. We'll see what's going to happen tomorrow. We'll find out, I suppose, at 9:30 or thereafter. Now, we need to talk about the BSA. I don't know if you've seen this, but the BSA has upheld the complaints against Sean Plunkett on the platform. Now, the complaints were, somebody complained that he described Māori tikanga as mumbo jumbo. And then the second problem is that the complainant then complained, and then Sean Plunkett got hold of the complaint documents and then revealed the complainant's name, which then formed the basis of the second complaint. So first the mumbo jumbo and then revealing the chap's name. Anyway, the debate, just to bring you up to speed if you missed all of this, the debate was whether the BSA ever had the jurisdiction to go after Sean Plunkett, because he is not a radio broadcaster in New Zealand. He broadcasts on the internet. The whole point of his show, the whole reason that he set it up on the internet, was so that he fell outside the jurisdiction of the BSA. The BSA has now come out today and said they upheld the two complaints against him. He has done something very bad. They do have jurisdiction over him, but they are not going to punish him. Which to me is the worst of all worlds, is it not? Because basically what they're doing is they're pretending that they've got power over him by saying they uphold the complaints. But then they're admitting they've got no power over him by then not punishing him at all. I mean, I honestly, like, the BSA is ridiculous. It is ridiculous to the point of inviting ridicule. So anyway, they can keep on doing the weird things if they want to keep on doing the weird things. Barack Obama, if you're into this, I'm quite into this, so this is why I'm telling you about it. Barack Obama, if you're into books and into what other people read, is launching a podcast where he's going to talk about his favorite books. It's a 6-series podcast, and each one of the episodes will deal with one of the books. The books are books that that have profoundly shaped his worldview and our society. Song of Solomon by Toni Morrison, Tinker Tailor Soldier Spy by John le Carré.

0: The Fire Next Time by James Baldwin, All the Pretty Horses by Cormac McCarthy, Gilead by Marianne Robinson, and All the King's Men by Robert Penn Warren. The podcast is called A Great Book with Barack Obama. It's going to launch on September 24. And I'll tell you what, over summer, because I have no time, because also there's a thing happening in November that's kind of taking up a lot of our time at the moment, the thing that is the problem for Chris Luxon at the moment. But once we're through that thing and we're into the summer break, I reckon this is going to be it for me. I'm going to listen to Barack talk about all his favourite books, or I might just read them all. 6:26.
1: There's no business like show business. Having my
0: baby. Speaking of the internet, some weird things happen on the internet, eh? The latest weird thing is about Anne Hathaway. Twitter is convinced that she's faking her pregnancy. Now, I don't know if you're aware of it, but Anne Hathaway is pregnant, and we know this because she's been rocking her baby belly on all of her red carpets that she's doing at the moment. One outfit, she wore a low-rise jeans situation and a buttoned shirt that was unbuttoned at the bottom to show her stomach and you know, make it clear that it didn't fit into the shirt. Anyway, it now seems there's no other reason people think that she's faking her pregnancy other than she's trying too hard to show it off. So because she's unbuttoning it and showing her belly, that is the sign, clear as mud, that she is faking it. Anne has now addressed the speculation. She posted on her Instagram a very simple phrase, fake hair, real bump, which I'm going to be honest with you, I don't understand. But I also don't understand the conspiracy theory, so it befuddles this millennial. Don't understand what's going on in the internets anymore. Paul Bloxham is with us next on the RBA, holding the OCR. 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
5: It's 6:30. I'm Wendy Petrie. ACT leader David Seymour says he won't give his two cents on the Prime Minister's leadership, but New Zealand doesn't need distractions. Chris Luxon's called an urgent in-person caucus meeting tomorrow morning, aiming to resolve increased speculation on his leadership of National. Luxon says division and disunity are a major distraction, only 90 days out from the election. Seymour says he's not getting involved in another party's internal politics.
6: My party has been

0: consistent and effective at serving people, but I can't speak for others.
1: Warnings: New Zealand will pay more for not acting on climate adaptation the longer we wait. The Climate Change Commission's new report finds progress has been minimal in the past 2 years, with persistent gaps in funding, planning and information. Chief Executive Joe Hendy says some communities are making plans but need clarity on tools and processes.
2: Delaying making some of these hard decisions doesn't mean the risk goes away. It means that future cost and harm increases.
1: Informational company The TV Shop has been ordered to pay more than $1.1 million over conduct, including posting fake customer reviews and removing negative ones. Whakatane has been rattled by a magnitude 4.1 earthquake shortly before 6:30 tonight. The quake struck at a depth of 9 kilometres, 15 kilometres northwest of the town. To sport, Luke Metcalf has retained the Warriors' number 7 jersey in an unchanged starting side for Saturday night's NRL clash with the Broncos in Brisbane. Forecast wet weather could make the All Blacks' trip to the so-called Shark Tank even more dangerous overnight in Durban. And the chance to help the Phoenix women go one better has been part of the attraction for the 136-cap Matildas midfielder, Tameka Yallop. I'm Wendy Petrie. That's News Talk ZB News and Sport at 6:32. Heather Duplessy-Allen is next.
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23: Heather, I'm excited to get a new Prime Minister and it not be Chris Hipkins. Well, in that case, you'll be hoping that the end result of all of what is going on is that you don't end up with Chris Hipkins, because that is a real possibility, right? If they get this wrong and they put someone in, and that someone is Erica Stanford, let's say, and then she turns out to just bomb massively, which is a possibility, well, it's a Chris Hipkins leadership for you after November 7, isn't it? Enda Brady's with us out of the UK in about 10 minutes' time. It's 25 away from 7. Now, Australia's official cash rate has been kept at 4.35%. Its Reserve Bank held the rate steady despite the inflation hovering well above the target of 2 to 3%. HSBC's chief economist Paul Bloxham is with us. Hi, Paul.
24: G'day.
23: So what is this down to? Is this inflation is high, too high, but not as high as expected?
24: That's

0: Part of the story. So inflation is above the target, but it was a little lower than the Reserve Bank had been expecting back in the second quarter numbers. That's part of it. I think also part of it is that the Australian economy is slowing down. There is evidence that growth is weakening, and so that's going to help to put downward pressure on inflation going forward. And I think the third part of it is they've already lifted interest rates three times. They lifted them in February, they lifted them in March, and they lifted them in May. And so they've already, you know, taken quite a swipe at the economy to try and slow growth down and disinflate the economy. And that last move, the one in May, well, that was only just a few months ago. So it's still a little early to see the full impact of the rate hikes that have already been delivered. So I think this is the RBA at the moment in still wait and see mode. They're still watching and waiting to see whether they've already tightened enough to get inflation to head back to their target over time, or whether they're going to have to do just that little bit more. And the governor today was quite clear that, look, they may have to do a bit more. It's possible they'll be back at some point in time lifting rates again, but for the moment they're happy to sit still.
1: And are they also expecting that the drop-off in the housing value will do some of the work for them?
0: I think so. And look, our own view is that that is going to be part of the story. So there's a couple of things here. I mean, part of the reason why house prices are falling, and they are falling across the capital cities and across the nation in Australia now, a part of the reason is because of the three rate rises the RBA has already delivered. But a part of it is also that there were quite substantial changes to the tax system that were delivered back in the May budget. They removed negative gearing and they adjusted the capital gains tax system. And these were intentionally designed, these policy shifts, to weaken investor demand, to discourage investors from getting as heavily involved in the housing market. And they've done exactly that. They've weakened investor demand. And of course, a part of that is to therefore put downward pressure on house prices. So that is the two things: the higher interest rates, the shifts in tax policy are weakening the housing market. We think house prices will continue to decline for quite some time yet. And that, of course, is then, you know, set to likely weaken the economy as well and help to get inflation down.
1: Now, what are you expecting, Paul? Are you expecting Australia's housing market to do what we've done over here?
0: Not of the scale, no. I think, you know, we've got expecting house prices to fall, we think, of up to about 8%. We're down about 2% already, and that would be a much smaller decline than the house price decline you got in New Zealand a few years back. But you've got to keep in mind that your house price decline, which I think on sort of the metrics that I've seen, it fell by about 18%. That house price decline followed a 45% rise through the pandemic. You saw an enormous rally, then followed by a correction. Australia's story is a little bit different. And I think that the primary thing that's going to weaken the housing market here, as I say, is tax changes and interest rates having gone up three times. It's not, it's not the same scale of the rate hikes that came out of the pandemic that delivered the big correction you saw in New Zealand.
1: Yeah, interesting stuff. It seems to have come as a little bit of a surprise, though, to Australia, even to economists, the extent of the fall that is now predicted, right?
0: Well, I think once the tax changes were announced in the May budget, look, our own view was we were going to get house price declines. But I think that particular tax policy shift was not anticipated well in advance. I mean, that was the bit that was sort of surprising, that there were such hefty changes in the tax system all at once in the budget. Once that arrived, I think it was easier to see that there were going to be house price declines. But that, yes, that because that tax change wasn't necessarily wholly anticipated, that was a feature.
1: Yeah, thank you very much, Paul. It's always good to talk to you, mate. That's Paul Bloxham, HSB's chief economist, HSBC. So Australia, I was actually just reading about this today. I thought it was fascinating. ANZ over in Australia is now predicting that property prices could slump by almost 15% across the ditch this year. Generally, 4.3% this year, 3.4% in 2027, and then it would start the recovery. And that would be a combined fall of across the 2 years, 10.6%. But then it's bigger in the big cities like Sydney, 14.5%, Melbourne down 12.8% predicted from their peak. And they're looking at us to see what it's going to be like, because they, as I said, this has come, it's been slightly unexpected for the Australians. A year ago, news.com.au was running a story in the last 24 hours about this. They write this: a year ago, we reported on New Zealand's house price crash and we asked whether a similar correction could happen here. The answer from the experts was no. At the time, Australian house prices were at record highs. Buyer incentives like the expanded 5% deposit scheme were about to take effect. The property tax changes in the 2026 federal budget were still a twinkle in the treasurer's eye. It seemed impossible for values to suffer a decline like the one seen in New Zealand. A lot has changed since then. And then they point obviously to inflation and the RBI.

0: having hiked three times. And as Paul just said, the Aussie government rolling out the capital gains tax more widely. And they say New Zealand is certainly a warning for Australia. We've seen what it's done to our economy. Let's hope they don't have to go through this as well. 19 away from 7.
1: Heather Duplessy-Allen.
0: Apparently the schools are banning the ooshies. Like, the Herald's compiled quite a long list of schools that have said, please don't bring the ooshies to school. Wānaka Primary School, Mangere Central School, Colwell School and Massey, Snells Beach School, Cambridge East School, Pitt St. Peter's Catholic School. One of my nephews is going to go there. Takapo School in Hawke's Bay, Invercargill, Waihopai School, etc., etc. And apparently what's going on is the kids are trading the ooshies in class, and so they're being getting distracted and they're getting into arguments and stuff. We have so many ooshies. Do you need an ooshie? If your kids can't take an ooshie, go to the swap day, by the way. They're doing the swap day again. They did the swap day last week on Friday, and apparently it was a raging success, and they're going to do another swap day. If you need an ooshie, holler at me. I got all the ooshies. Got them all, I think. Oh, we've got so many ooshies. We're having ooshie wars now. So there's like five or seven Elses who will just go up against R2-D2s, and they just have fights with each other. The boy just goes and lines them up. He lines up all the blue ones up against the gold ones, and they have an ooshie war. Lord above. And actually, like, it's weird, eh? My mum said to me, what are they supposed to do? I was like, I don't know. She goes, do you put it on the end of your pencil? I don't know. Why is it, God, but like, honestly, why does it have a question? Why does it have a hole in the bum? Why is a little plastic thing with a hole up the inside? What are you supposed to do with it? I don't know. We've discovered baby who's 19 months old has discovered that you can stick it on the end of your tongue and wobble it around. Like, who knows? In years to come, we'll look at the ooshies and be like, why were we into this? It's just such an odd thing for us to get into. I think this is outrageous. This, to me, is the most outrageous thing that has been said all day. Do you know who Joanna Cherry is? She is a former MP over in the UK who is a lesbian, which is relevant to the story. She says Nicola Sturgeon, you know, the former First Minister of Scotland, should be open about her sexuality instead of teasing that she's a lesbian. She says Nicola Sturgeon flirts and teases us with the idea that she might be a lesbian. I think that is so outrageous. And then you Google Nicola Sturgeon and you go, oh, maybe she's, I don't know, maybe she's onto something. Outrageous. 17 away from 7.
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1: Oh, this is annoying. As a result of what's going on with caucus tomorrow and the vote of confidence, potential vote of confidence, that's not a given, but the potential vote of confidence in Chris Luxon, the signing of a regional deal between the government, the Queenstown Lakes District and the Otago Regional Council and also the Central Otago District Council has been postponed or delayed or whatever. About 40 mayors and councillors had been invited to attend the signing ceremony at 10:30 tomorrow. It's now been rescheduled as a result of the fact that everybody's now in Wellington. That's irritating, and sorry to them for that. 13 away from 7, Enda Brady, UK correspondence with us. Hello, Enda.
2: Hey, Heather. Great to be back with you.
1: Hey, now, they're ahead of reform, are they, because of Burnham?
2: Yes, the Burnham bounce continues. So very good news today for any left-leaning people who support Labour. Andy Burnham only barely 2.5 weeks into the job and he has overtaken all the other parties and is now ahead of reform for the first time in 18 months. So Labour move up to 24 percentage points and reform have gone down to 22. The big question now is, if you're Andy Burnham, do you call a snap election?
1: Do you?
2: I think he could. I think it'd be likely to be early next year, though. He is a gambler. He's also a very smart man. And I think the calculation would be that the right is completely split. The Conservatives seem to be going nowhere under Kemi Badenoch. And then you've got Farage. And the conundrum is, have we seen peak reform? Have we seen peak Farage? Are they at their most brittle point where he can break them? And I think if you were to walk out into the street now, any street in any town in Britain, and say, who would you like as your next prime minister? I think the majority of people are going to say Andy Burnham.
1: Oh, interesting.
2: I really do. It's an interesting one. Does he go for it?
1: How long do you reckon he can maintain it?
2: Look, providing there are no blunders or clangers or major policy disasters that we kept seeing Starmer flip-flopping on, saying one thing and then realising that was a terrible idea. I think Burnham's far more in tune with people's thinking out there. The cost of living stuff he's doing is being very well received. I think he can maintain it. But like I say, just avoid the big blunders.
1: Yeah, interesting stuff. I mean, one of the things that he's really struggled with is what to do with these killers and whether to let them out or not. So what's he going to do?
2: So the latest we have on this is the case of the men responsible for killing PC Andrew Harper from Thames Valley Police 7 years ago. Horrible, horrible case. He went to my children's school. His family live in the local area here in South Oxfordshire. A fine young man, serving police officer, only just married. They were honeymooners. And he responded to the theft of one of those quad bike things. Harper's foot got caught up in a rope that was being used to steal it. And those men dragged a police officer, Andrew Harper, to his death 7 years ago. Now, two of them were convicted of manslaughter, given 13 years. Believe it or not, they've served half. They're now eligible for early release. And what Andy Burnham is telling his officials, inside Downing Street, inside the Ministry of Justice, find any mechanism possible to stop those men being eligible for early release. And I've just seen PC Harper's mother, Debbie, on TV here this morning. There is a petition now to keep them in prison, which is going to tip over 1 million signatures today.
1: Jeez, that says something, eh? Now, you guys got another heat wave coming, have you?
2: Yes, fifth one of the summer. So it's going to hit 35 Celsius on Thursday, would you believe, in London and the south of England. We are in drought, basically. Two-thirds of England is in drought. I can't remember the last time I saw rain in Ireland. I've seen it in Ireland this year. Not in England. Everything is parched. Flew back from holidays the other day, flew over so much of England on the way in. I was just looking. It was like flying over a dust bowl. Everything is, it's not even yellow, it's not even straw, it's just, the earth is just parched. I ran yesterday and the ground feels so hard, harder than it was in Spain. I mean, this is just insane. So yes, heat wave number 5 incoming. This is not normal, Heather. This is just so far from our experience. It is beyond bad.
1: Mate, did you see you're not supposed to go out in the sun if you've taken the ibuprofen? Makes you burn worse.
2: Well, Irish skin, yeah. Get back to me on that one. I have a tube journey to look forward to now, believe it or not.
1: You people are already in trouble. Thank you, Enda. Appreciate it. Enda Brady, UK correspondent. My mum was right. I should have Googled. I should have just done the AI. And I said to the AI, why do ooshies have a

0: Well, Ooshies have a hole at the base so they can fit snugly on top of pencils and pens as pencil toppers. So there you go. Turns out when your mum looks at something and goes, oh, is that what it's for? Probably, actually, probably is. 9 away from 7.
1: News, views, and no holding back. 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
0: Get a load of this. This makes it even weirder. Hagen has texted me. Hagen listens to the show on the regular. Hagen has a business in toy importing. Hagen says, we distribute Ooshies, not to Woolworths, but to the rest of the market. It is a pencil topper. They couldn't get the license to sell a small figurine unless they put a hole in its butt and turned it into a pencil topper. That is how the licensing world works. Isn't that dumb? That's dumb. Why can't you just sell figurines for the sake of selling figurines? Who with the licensing? Is it the BSA? The BSA involved here. Blame everything bad on the BSA because why not? I hate them. My mum said I'm never allowed to say that I hate anything. Hate is a very strong word, so I apologise. I just intensely dislike the BSA. Now, Amanda Knox, I was having a crack at her comedy show the other day because I went off half-cocked, didn't I? She's now done the comedy show at the Fringe Festival in Edinburgh, and she has got mixed reviews. So The Guardian gave it a 4 out of 5. If you don't know who I'm talking about, she's the bird who was accused of killing her flatmate or her roommate in Italy, and then she went to jail, and then they decided it was a wrongful conviction, and they let her out again, and that happened about 20 years ago. Anyway, she was given 4 out of 5 for her comedy show about allegedly killing her flatmate by The Guardian. Performer cleared of death of her roommate in Italy uses new motherhood as framework for her defiant comedy show. Says more power to her for peppering this account with several adroit jokes, even if they elicit more rueful smiles than laughs. She's an inexperienced comedian. This isn't a show, but she shapes and performs this umpteenth telling of her story well. I found its spirit of defiance stirring. I found it respectful to the memory of her murdered roommate, as well as and a well-judged effort by Knox to reclaim her awful story, as we have any right to expect. Telegraph disagrees. 2 out of 5. Amanda Knox cartwheel review, poignant but painfully funny. Knox delivers her material with too much actorly poise and no feel whatsoever for comic timing. Humour has not helped. Humour has always helped people to process terrible events, says The Telegraph. For that reason, great stand-up can sometimes be a source of profound catharsis. It's a shame this show is so very far from great stand-up. So there you go. You can decide if I went off half-cocked, if I would bang on without knowing it. Ants.

0: Nice to Each Other by Olivia Dean to play us out tonight. Big news about the Olivia Dean show that's happening in Auckland in October. It's moving venues. It's gone from Spark Arena to the brand spanking new Western Springs Bowl that's being built. So this is going to be the first show that's going to happen since the big redevelopment there over at Western Springs. I think it increases the capacity to about 30,000 people is what they've been talking about. So presumably they will be able to move some more tickets, especially since Olivia Dean has really blown up since that show was announced.
1: So I love Olivia Dean.
0: Oh, you'll be there then. Concert Club.
1: So I was really excited, as were all of Concert Club, when we saw this, because we couldn't get tickets. And we love this song, because this song is just a great song. But unfortunately, we can't get tickets. Shut up, it's a great song. One of the somebody who works here.
0: He's incorrect, yeah. As usual, chief producer Michael, his music taste has always been off.
1: Who is Michael obsessed with? How old are you, Michael? You're like 40 and you're obsessed with Taylor Swift.
0: And he likes all the wrong albums. Like, it's just his favourite albums and my favourite albums are just completely different.
1: He's a boomer in a millennial's body. Anyway, so the problem is, because we couldn't get tickets to Olivia Dean, we were like, yay, when Macy Gray came, and we've bought tickets to Macy Gray. It's on the same night.
0: Oh.
1: Macy Gray is awesome though, eh? So I was like, well, on the balance of probability, Macy is going to die, has a greater chance of dying before she comes back, so we should see her this time. Whereas unless Olivia gets heavily into drugs and alcohol, she may well be back again while she's still alive. So you see, I think we've worked this out quite well, haven't we? Oh.
0: We're not going to get the whole song though.
2: Games, changes and feels.
1: I mean, how good?
2: When will they go?
0: Oh, sorry, Olivia.
1: Just how
0: I'm
1: good.
0: Sure other people
2: when
0: will buy tickets.
2: They stop. I believe that fate has brought
1: no regrets.
2: And we should be together.
1: Go Google it, Spotify it. I try. See you tomorrow.
2: But we're not.
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11: 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Will Christopher Luxon survive? All the reaction and analysis as it happens. This is Newstalk ZB News.
12: It's 7 o'clock. I'm Stuart Willie. The Prime Minister's recent gaffes are believed to be driving questions over his leadership. Chris Luxon's called an urgent caucus meeting tomorrow, saying the speculation needs resolving. He last week apologised for telling business people to be adult, then caught his MPs off guard with an impromptu call to revisit MMP. Senior political correspondent Barry Soper says he expects MPs will back down or call a vote.
13: He may, in fact, find out that they have the numbers tonight. And if they do have the numbers, then I would imagine, knowing Chris Luxon as I do, he would probably do the honourable thing and resign. Mm. But if they don't have the numbers, he'll steer them down again, probably.
12: National's deputy leader Nicola Willis has told Newstalk ZB she retains confidence in the Prime Minister. Police

0: are advised to avoid the area. Bay of Plenty has been rattled by a magnitude 4.1 earthquake shortly before 6:30 tonight. The quake struck at a depth of 9 kilometres, 15 k's northwest of Whakatane. Rescuers in Colombia are racing against time to dig trapped people from the rubble, almost a day after a 7.4 magnitude quake hit the western province of Shocor. More than 100 people were killed in the country's strongest earthquake this century. City paper Bogota reporter Richard Emblin told the BBC many buildings just crumbled.
1: The real concern are the vulnerable people trapped still inside buildings, and I think that's where all the focus now is being directed.
0: A coroner's warning about the risks of small objects after a West Auckland toddler choked to death on a drawing pin. Siuta Uhi died in Waitakere Hospital in November after his mother noticed him choking, holding a bag of lollies. Claudia O'Neill reports.
2: A post-mortem revealed a small drawing pin was stuck at the back of the infant's nose and mouth. Coroner Ian Telford says the family could have done nothing more once he was choking. But he says the death is a reminder small items can be fatal to young children and families should remove them where possible.
0: A fired-up crowd at an Otago University election debate. New Zealand First's Andy Foster's support for oil and gas exploration copped heckles and cheers.
3: These guys cancel oil and gas as the prices went through.
0: Some students applauded the Greens co-leader Chloe Swarbrick. Another candidate called her a conspiracy theorist for opposing AI data centres. In Newstalk ZB Sport, the All Blacks may have to adapt to the conditions as they look to build combinations against the Sharks tomorrow morning. Dave Rennie has picked a close to full-strength test side to run onto the field at Kings Park Stadium in Durban with cool and potentially wet conditions forecast. Kiwi-born former Springbok and Sharks player Kevin Putt says rain is fairly unusual there, so it won't be welcomed by either side.
4: The kicking game can be a little bit of a tester at any given time, but you're back at sea level. It won't be new to the All Blacks. The biggest challenge for the All Blacks will be getting their combinations right.
0: Catch live commentary tomorrow morning on Newstalk ZB Sport and iHeartRadio from 5 a.m. Breakers coach Gordon Herbert believes the final international piece of his new roster will fit snugly into the team's defensive system in basketball's ANBL. The Canada coach has recruited Canadian national team centre Charles Bediako, forming a trio of imports with star point guard Parker Jackson Cartwright and forward Josiah Jordan James. Herbert says the defence-first additions of Bediako and James will complement one of the league's most exciting offensive rosters.
5: Hopefully we're getting some real defensive presence. To a certain extent, it's like a puzzle and then putting it together. And sometimes the little pieces are tougher to fit into the puzzle than the big pieces.
0: Former Silver Fern Leona Lever has reflected on her time on and off the court with Anna Nuavao, who's died aged 58. The former mid-quarter was capped 23 times by New Zealand, becoming captain in 1992. Lever says Nuavao had a game similar to current Mystics mid-quarter, Peta Tuaiava.
6: She was just unbelievable. As a shooter, you had to be on. As a wing attack, to just turn and pass that ball into the circle was, yeah, not many like her around.
0: The Phoenix believe decorated Australian midfielder Tamika Yellup will bring important football knowledge from across the ditch. The ninth most capped Matilda in history has joined the Wellington club's women's side for the 2026-27 A-League season. That's news and sport to 5 minutes past seven. Sports Talk is next.
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8: Air service forecast on the water for the Manukau and Waitemata harbours. Variable 5 knots, easterlies of 10 developing this evening. Hauraki Gulf, easterly 10 knots, rising to 15 knots this evening. Broomhead to Cape Colville, easterly 10 knots, rising to 15 this afternoon and to 20 knots this evening. And for Auckland, for the rest of Tuesday, cloudy periods with easterly breezes and dropping down to a low of 10 degrees tonight. Tomorrow, rain developing in the morning with easterlies and a forecast high of 16 degrees. Thursday, occasional rain, clear in the morning but staying cloudy with northeasterlies dying away and a high of 17.
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0: 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Later in the show, we're going to be joined by David Riccio, chief sports writer at the Daily Telegraph in Sydney, frequent feature on NRL 360 to boot. He joins us to look at the Warriors squad just named about an hour ago to take on the Broncos on Saturday night and the threat the reigning premiers have despite a tough 2026 season. Yeah, and they are still a threat. And if you think they're not, you're nuts. Just check out the NRL on a week-by-week basis. But first up, tomorrow morning, the All Blacks are set to take on the Sharks, second match of the Greatest Rivalry Tour. Live and free on Newstalk ZB from 5 a.m, I might add, after an error-filled slugfest, and that was just the referees, not the players against the Stormers. They want to show some better form with the first test against the Springboks next Sunday morning. It's a week and a half away. Ah, Gregor Paul, a New Zealand Herald rugby writer, currently in South Africa. He joins us now to discuss and take note of what he says, because I'm very interested to know what you think the All Blacks need to do against the Sharks to make it satisfactory. And we'll ask Gregor the same thing along the line. Gregor, you've been warned. G'day, mate. Must be great to be there.
1: Look, it is good to be here and be part of, I'm going to call it historic, because I think it probably is a rejuvenation of a world or a concept that guys our age, let's brand ourselves together in the same age, have had a big hankering for quite some time. So it feels a little bit like rugby administrators listened to what fans wanted and have delivered on it. So it is good to be here.
0: It's a shame that their rugby administrators for World Rugby didn't listen and decided to stay with the same crazy-ass ruling when it comes to refereeing. I don't want to talk about it, but I'm going to start right now. Is anything going to change tomorrow morning with the phalanx of whistleblowers that have been rolled in for this match?
1: No, look, I don't think so. I think they've been given clear instructions from their boss about, you know, what they want to see out of these games, the tests in particular. I think South Africa, Arasi, Erasmus, has a lot of influence around the World Rugby table, South Africa in general. And look, probably fair enough. Double World Cup, back-to-back world champions. They are the best team in the world, without a doubt. They are ruling the roost at the moment. And when that happens, you get a bit of influence around what you want. People are listening to South Africa probably, and other nations who've got influence. Ireland, I think, have a bit. And look, they are comfortable with the idea that we have an intrusive game, if you like. They want to get every refereeing decision right. They want to see every ruck, every collision, every breakdown poured over by the TMO to see what they can find. And they want to check every try. They've got, look, the thing is, Darcy, we're spoiled a wee bit. And we maybe don't realise it because we're all so busy bagging Super Rugby that we forget that there's a lot of leeway there for good refereeing. They've empowered the referees to make decisions about tries. They've told the TMO to zip it, and here's your brief. You know, this is where you come in. We get a fast game in Super Rugby. We get a well-refereed, fast game that suits everyone. We've got clear delineation around what the referee does, what touch judges do, and what the TMO does. And we don't, so we spend February to whatever it is, June, watching a well-refereed game. We don't get frustrated with all the nonsense that we saw the other day in Cape Town. And then, of course, we come and we see what the other half of the world is doing and we go, jeepers. And it feels hard for us to adjust. And it feels frustrating because we know it doesn't have to be like that. But, this is a problem with the global game. And it's also the beauty of the global game. We've got different styles. We've got different perceptions. We've got different desires around the world about what different people want. So, No.

0: to the long answer, it probably won't change.
1: Consistency is something that the players want, the coaches want. So if they've laid this down and you're expecting this to carry on for the rest of the tour, they know what's coming. They know how slow the South Africans are going to be around when it comes to getting the lineouts and scrums and how pedantic the referee is going to do. So we know what's going to happen. Do we know how to stop it? Rennie must have a plan now. Well, and that's the best thing about these tour games. You work out exactly how to deal with what's in front of you.
0: It's how you play. Like, the bit that they can control is the tempo that they attack and ball retention, accuracy, you know, get your scrummaging right so that the ball goes in and it comes out, you know. So there's a lot of things that they can do about when they have the ball, the style of rugby they want to play. If they play it how they want to play it, then they can keep a bigger South African team moving. And if they're accurate, you don't have that many scrums because you don't have that many knock-ons. And if you do, it's hopefully, you know, you're put in and you can, you know, you get the ball back. So these are really the only things they can do. I mean, they can meet with referees beforehand. They can, you know, send strongly worded letters to World Rugby, you know, insisting that this changes. But none of that will do any good. Arde Savé, when he's the captain back here, he can get in the referee's ear and he can say, hey, come on, get these guys to hurry up. We're trying to play here. And he can hope that the referee goes with it and things like that. I mean, the most frustrating thing of all is the ubiquitous prop that needs to have their calf looked at after we've had a passage of play, you know, which has been a minute and a half, and got a bit of aerobic stuff in it, and we, you know, you get a bit of pressure built up, and all of a sudden there's a guy down. And you're like, why is he down? He can't possibly be injured because he was running back here. And that is the most frustrating part, because it comes under this kind of grey area of, well, if he's injured and he's a prop and he's got a scrum, and the referee says, get up, there's nothing wrong with you, get in there, and he's actually fractured his leg and you put him in the scrum, and, you know, that's a problem. So referees are kind of beholden to always defer to the safety side of the game, and kind of, if the guy might be faking it, they're kind of beholden to say, well, okay, hurry up, get the doctor on and get looked at. That is the most frustrating area of all, because it's hard for referees to manage and it's difficult to know what the solution is, other than, you know, I don't know, you run on with an independent doctor as quickly as they can and say, you know, get off. Or we just say, if you can't prop, you've got to put another guy on immediately, or it's golden oldie scrums or whatever. I don't know. I'm just making stuff up at the moment, Darcy, but they've got to do something, and it's pretty tricky, because any solution that you look at, there will probably inevitably be the kind of delay that allows teams to get their breath back, to recover, to reset. And that's what the All Blacks don't want to happen.
1: Different team from the team that took on the Stormers, a shadow test team almost. Can you take anything from that first up match and put it on this secondary team? Or are they completely different units doing different things?
0: No, here's one team. You know, the team that ran out last week in Cape Town was wearing an All Black jersey. So it's all one team. They all train together. They're all working on the same things. Yeah, they're different personnel, clearly. So that can maybe of itself change the dynamic of the game. You know, I think Ethan de Groot, Fletcher Newell are probably Fletcher Newell / Tyrell Lomax is not available because he's got a wee strain. I mean, that changes the scrummaging dimension a little bit for me. They're the most experienced and they're the best. So hopefully we see everyone get that right, so we can actually have a scrummaging contest, and more importantly, we get fewer delays with reset scrums. I think in the backfield, Damien McKenzie, he and Ruben Love, because these days your number 10 is a seriously important backfield operator as well. Love and McKenzie, I think, are the two, even though they're tiny, are the two bravest and best New Zealand has under the high ball. I think we'll see a bit more command in that area, a bit more accuracy maybe there. So that might clean that up. And, you know, things like driving more defence. Well, jeepers, I was a little bit surprised at how poor the All Blacks were in Cape Town, because, hey, surprise, guess what? South African teams have got good driving mauls. I was a little disappointed in their work there. I thought they'd be better. And that will clearly be something that they've worked on with this team that's going out tonight. And again, different players, maybe.

0: that makes a difference. But that's a real concern about how poor they were there and the general lack of intensity that they had around their mauling work, full stop, is something that needs to improve.
1: So this is attitude more than anything else, or is it a technical problem that they have? Because if it's a technical issue that hasn't been drummed in by Rennie, maybe we should be a little concerned. Under the high ball, same kind of problems that this team has had before. They're rearing their ugly head again. Is it solvable?
0: Yeah. Yeah, like it's solvable. It's just these guys are good athletes, are good players. Look, the mole stuff, they'll hopefully get that right. And I mean, you're asking the wrong, you know, it's big men. I don't know what they're doing there. But that's... Yeah, they push. I don't know. They're pushing in the wrong direction. What they're doing? Look, I think with that, there's probably a wake up call that comes. You know, everyone knew what was coming, And then bang, it came, and they weren't ready for it. I think now that they've had that in the system and having had one game and the reality check, I think that focuses minds a little bit better. You know, it's a reality that you hear in South Africa, and it's, you know, no one was kidding about what was coming. So that will probably have intensified mindsets, because a lot of these guys hadn't played for a while as well, which didn't help. The high ball thing is they couldn't get it right last year. They were okay in July, but they didn't really face a huge number. I mean, you look at that South Africa-Argentina game that was played on the weekend, and what were the 80-odd kicks in that game? You know, and I think we're going to see South Africa kick the leather off the ball at Ellis Park, halfback just hoisting it up in the air and just saying to New Zealand, we don't think you can catch it. We don't think you're any good at dealing with it. So we're just going to keep doing it at you and try and psychologically frustrate them as much as, you know, win the ball back. And I don't know. I don't know why they haven't been able to get that right. Other teams have been better at it. I don't know if it's technical. I just don't know.
1: As far as results are concerned, the TAB have got it all one-way traffic. $1 the All Blacks are paying compared to $15 for the opposition. So you suggest that they're going to win it, but it's not really about how they if they win. It's how they win. That's the most important thing here, isn't it? They've got to look good. They've got to look like a combination. As you said, it's one team touring, but the one team on the park, things have to click. Do you feel that from what you've seen, they'll be able to do that?
0: Yeah, look, I think so. And you're right. It is about what they look like. It's the optics tonight. And it's the optics around the key things that we've talked about. Like, you know, can't have another night where they battle with the referee on the scrum engagement. They've got to get that bit right. We've got to see a contest there for a start. Get to the point where they have a scrummaging contest and are not penalised beforehand. That's objective one. Once they've got into that contestable scrum, we need to see them win it, or at least, you know, look dominant, look like they've got the power to cope, because it's only a provincial or a club side, so they've got to be able to cope with that and dominate there. And again, you're right, it's about all the other things. They can't let a Sharks look, it's a weak Sharks team. Everyone should remember that. This is a weak Sharks team, and I've been banging on about this, but these guys are also in the middle of their off season, have been asked to totally randomly turn their whole planning into some mad process here where they've had 6 weeks off. Then they've had to come back in to assemble. They haven't had contact training sessions yet. The Stormers hadn't even had a contact session. Their first contact session was the game that they played, because this is a little bit like asking New Zealand Super Rugby teams to play in early January.
1: And if you want to find out more about that, just read gregorpaulnzherald.co.nz. He's over there writing back from the Republic as part of our NZME crew over there. Gregor, as always, thanks for your words and your wisdom.
0: Thank you, Darcy.
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1: As News Talk ZB, that was Gregor Paul talking about the second game of the 8-match tour of the Republic. It is up against the Sharks tomorrow morning at 5 a.m. Live and free on News Talk ZB, Elliot Smith with the call. 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So what, in your mind, do the All Blacks have to do against the Sharks to calm your farm, to make you feel

0: it's going to be okay moving forward. 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I want to see the back row. 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I want to see the back three. 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That's what I want to see. What do you want to see? What do you want to see the All Blacks do against the Sharks tomorrow morning? You tell me. 0800 80 1080, free phone number nationwide. 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
0: News Talk ZB, this is Sports Talk. My name's Darcy Waldegrave. Looking forward to discussing rugby with you. 0800 80 1080, free phone number nationwide. You can text 9292. That is ZBZB. A standard text charge does apply. What do the All Blacks need to do tomorrow morning against the Sharks to calm your farm, to placate any fears that may have arisen after that messy old game on Saturday morning? I'd like to see a series of successful combinations. That's pretty simple. Can it be executed? I don't know. I look forward to seeing it. What about you? 0800 80 1080. Good evening, Peter.
9: G'day there, Darcy. Interestingly, to see a Wellington former All Black, Manomu, could be lined up to play against these our All Blacks there. Wonder if he'll give any secrets.
0: I think it's been so long since he's had anything to do with the All Blacks, he probably can't remember any secrets. I say that with due respect. There's nothing about the All Black team that he used to play in except an attitude.
9: No,
0: that I think
9: possibly not.
0: No.
9: Oh, he's kept himself pretty fit over in France and that great Oriental Rongotai All Black, and I'll be interesting to see how many minutes he might get to play against us.
0: Well, he's coming off the bench,

0: So I wouldn't know, but you'd suggest, and you said it right, the guy's kept himself in phenomenal condition. He's in his mid-40s. It's crazy that he's still playing professional rugby. And if he cut shapes and tear holes through the All Blacks, oh, dear. I think maybe what you should say is they need to mark Ma'a out of the game so he doesn't embarrass anyone.
1: That's right. I hope he doesn't injure any of our All Blacks.
0: We always hope that.
1: That's right.
0: Is there anything out of the game on Saturday morning that you want to see them adjust? I find it difficult to say because it's a very different team to the team that turned up against the Stormers. So for a man, there's no one left, right?
1: Yeah, that's about right. I hope we can handle this high kicking that they seem to be giving us. Catch the high ball. We don't seem to be handling that as well as we should, I believe.
0: I broke out in a cold sweat on Saturday morning and I saw them shelling high balls. I go, not this again.
1: Yeah.
0: Not again. Because we didn't see that in the start of this of the Rennie era, did we? No one really hammers with high balls.
1: No. Anyway, I believe we should win by about 30 points. So that's how I'm going to enjoy watching us win.
0: Peter, I hope they do, and I hope that your wish comes true in the fact we see players who can defuse these high bombs. Very important, because we show an inability, regardless of the man, to deal with this. What's going to happen in the test? What's going to happen in the second test? It's going to keep going on and on and on, so that has to be nipped in the bud. What would you like to see? 0800 80 10 80, free phone number nationwide. Give us a call. I want to know what you want the All Blacks to do against the Sharks tomorrow morning to make you feel slightly more comfortable for the rest of the tour. G'day, Harry.
2: Hi, Darcy. This is a bit tongue-in-cheek, but I do think it's relevant, and that is a referee who understands the offside rule and the scrum lead of both sides. It would be a good start.
0: Hey, it's difficult, isn't it? Because you just don't know what you're going to get. I think we've worked out that they're going to be random and all over the shop. And what Gregor said was control the narrative by simply winning your scrums, not dropping the ball on the line out, not knocking the ball on. If you can take that away from the refs, at least some of their control, that may help out, although they can be quite random.
2: Yeah, well, found it difficult. Most of those scrum penalties seemed to be he was accusing the props of pulling the scrums down in the front row. I don't think the All Blacks wanted to do that at all. My personal view is,
0: why would they want to do that? And if they've got no drive to do that because they're going to win anyway, why would they? The referee has to ask himself that question.
2: Yeah, and if you looked at the side of the scrum, he had his elbow bent. And you could see them trying to drag it down. I just thought that they were poorly refereed scrums. And to get pinged, All Blacks aren't stupid. To get pinged for the same offence several times and repeatedly, one after the other, is not the way All Blacks play. And, they adapt and they adjust. So I just don't see that that's correct.
0: Do you think the front row is going to change anything, though, when you look at the likes of De Groot and Newell coming back into the side? But will they be in a better state to counter that if they can?
2: I don't know. All of our props are good props. Yeah. While there are more experienced people there who maybe can adjust a little better, that might help. But I really think there was a refereeing problem in that area. And there might have been a leadership problem. I love Patrick, but the reality is that he needs to find out, okay, so that's the third penalty we've had in the row. I want you to tell the props what they're doing wrong.
0: Yeah.
2: Or if they're doing something wrong, you need to explain it to us. Now, I thought the commentators were poor because there were so many decisions on that paddock the other day that I just couldn't understand them. And I was looking for Justin Marshall, who's got a good knowledge of the game. And, he may not be everybody's favourite bloke, but he's from Southland, so I love him.

0: you know, I was looking for him to explain what the penalty was for, or what the, you know, what the decision was about. And frankly, I think our commentators were as mystified as me.
1: I was going to say that, Harry, if they can't tell or they don't know, they can't share that information with us, and if they can't see it, what hope have we got, right?
0: Yeah, but isn't there a bloke listening to the ref's mic for those commentators? Don't they hear what the ref is saying to the players?
1: I don't know. Is there? Someone might better tell me that. I don't know. They got some listener. Who's listening to it, though? Is it a director or a producer or...?
0: No, it used to be on Sky years ago that you could actually listen to the referee's commentary, listen to the ref rather than the commentary.
1: Yeah, well, they had the, well, they sports ears. That was the name of those things, wasn't it? You could take them to the game, plug them in a direct line. Yeah.
0: And you could, you know, I mean, what I used to do with my TV when it had thing, you pushed the blue button on Sky and you got the ref's stuff all through the game. And I'd play the radio commentary to make it compensate for that, you know, anyway.
1: Well, that's okay. You're not, nothing wrong with it. You love your game. That is fine. I think the what you mentioned before, Harry, and thanks very much for your call, about the lack of leadership. You look to a guy like a Fitzpatrick or a McCaw and how they used to get the information out of the refs in a really polite, really calm manner that made the refs understand, we don't think you know what you're talking about. We don't think that any of these rulings are correct. Could you please, sir, politely explain to my front row, what are you ruling on? We'd like to know. And that is assertive captaincy, and that's what we'd like to see. I wonder if Luke Jacobson's got it in. Lines are open, 0800 80 10 80. What do you like to see the All Blacks achieve against the Sharks? Yes, they'll win. Yes, they'll win by an amount, but... in the body of the game, what is the most important thing for you? To me, successful combinations. That's what I'd like to see. You, let me know. 0800 80 10 80. And we'll be talking rugby league later on the program. David Riccio joins us. The Warriors team has been released to take on, I'll say, the might of the Broncos. Well, they're mighty for about half the game, and then they're kind of not. Rugby league toward the end of the show, but your call's on rugby next. 0800 80 10 80. Lines are open.
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16: 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You can text as well. 9292 ZBZB. That will cost you, however, a standard text charge. So what do you need to see in this All Black performance? It's a very difficult way to judge an entire touring squad when it's the other half that are playing this time around. Mate, there are a couple of combos that have played both games. We're not going to have a real idea. Gregor said they are one team. They are touring as one team, but they are two distinctly different teams. So game by game improvement, it's a little hard to attach that to this set of men compared to the last set of men. Can they learn from the mistakes of the previous Stormers combatants? Yes, they can. And we've had a couple of suggestions, a couple of calls and a couple of texts, but I'd love to hear your thoughts. 0800 80 1080. What do you need to see them do against the Sharks to give you confidence? Please don't bring the referees up. I'm sure they'll make an absolute hash job of it, and then tomorrow evening we can just tear into them with a meat cleaver and see what happens. But at the moment, no. Because the All Blacks can't do anything in the face of those referees. They can stop them making a decision by simply not dropping the ball, maintaining possession, clean lineouts, they can do that. But when it comes to other errant decisions that the referee or the touch judge or the guy selling hot dogs in row F, mate, because they've all got wires to the referee, that is difficult. It's all about combinations. You get a flow through that. If you don't have any flow, you don't have any flow on attack, sometimes on defence, you are going to fold. And that's what you want to see. Talk from the captain. Talk from the captain to the refereeing staff and to his own players about what we're actually seeing, what pictures being presented, what the referee would like to see to work that way. Clean high ball diffusion. Sounds a bit complex, but it's not. Don't drop the thing. And it's ex-colleague of mine, Matt Watson, used to say, living rent-free in your head. And it is, the high balls. As soon as they go up, you see the look up and go, oh, no, not one of these. Half the battle's lost. So it'd be nice to see it clean under the high ball. It'd also be nice to see if some of our more aggressive players, when some of those lumps masquerading as front rowers start pretending like they've got the stitch or a sore leg, run over to them and attack them with a stick. That might be the only way we're going to stop them fannying around. They're constantly having breaks, and the refs do nothing about it. Now, Gregor touched on this and said they might seriously be broken. You can't put them back into combat again. But they take the rule as far as they can. They push this so far, so far, so far to get that extra bit of strength because, of course, they're all buggered because it's all complete off-season games for them. Maybe if some of our players could actually be given carte blanche by management to attack the lazy ones, it might bring a bit of amusement to the game. What do you want to see? Primarily from the All Blacks, the successful combinations, good talk from the captain, clean high ball diffusion, some form of discipline, huge amount of discipline. Mars has actually sent that in, one word, Das, discipline. And that's true. It covers all sorts of worries and dramas. If you can be disciplined during the exchanges. We'll run through a few of your texts, 0800 80 1080. If you want to interrupt me, free flow, please do.

0: mid-flow. What's the point? Please do. Bloody BS, the both of you, Gregor and Darcy. Whilst it may suit the Springboks, there is no way World Rugby are listening to them and slowing it down under the direction of the Springboks. Eric, are you a South African rugby fan? You might want to just take a couple of steps back and just read what you said again slowly. I mean, there's every chance that the Springboks have been in the ears of everybody there and that World Rugby are on their side. Every chance. Crackers says, Darcy, how are you, mate? I'm a Roosters supporter. I've been 47 years. I can see a Warriors-Roosters grand final with the Roosters to win as they did in 2002. Thanks, Crackers, thanks. That's it. Rain all over my night, but thanks for your text anyway. Gail wants to know if I'm eating crow after my comments last week on Luke Metcalf. Look, Luke Metcalf, what did I say about Luke Metcalf? I said he could go one way or the other. He could play like a genius. He could play like a man possessed and win the game single-handedly. Or he could absolutely defecate the duvet. One way or the other. And he didn't poop in his sheets, did he? He went the other way. So no, I'm not eating crow at all. G'day, Joe. What do you want to see, mate? What are you looking for?
1: I think one of the key things is how we line up defensively against their line-out drive. Yeah. I think that's important. I believe that when we're in our red zone, or even when we're just outside the red zone, if we can negate that, we then allow the ball to go wider out. I think our defense in the back line is probably more sound. I think that they've got the technique right in terms of their driving and their positioning when they're going in on the drive. That's really one of the key things. I think scrummaging, I think we're a lot better technically because it's really just bulk and size against, our mobility and technique. And I think we'll bring that out on the day. I think tomorrow morning, we've got a far more experienced side that have had games together. I think the game against Stormers, people were still, players were still finding their feet in terms of combination. Whereas I think tomorrow, a little bit more polished. I'm looking forward to Preston running the ship there. But that would be the key thing that I'd look out for is our line-out defense on the drive and on the ball. And obviously, at the pick and go as well.
0: Technical efficiency, and Gregor Paul touched that as well. Joe, keen student of the game, thanks very much for your call. 5 o'clock tomorrow morning, listen to it live and free on News Talk ZB. Gregor Paul with the comments. Elliot Smith is on the mic. Coming up next, it's Rugby League. David Riccio, chief sports writer at the Daily Telegraph in Sydney, joins us to talk about the Warriors taking on the Brisbane Broncos. The teams are out 2 hours ago. We'll have a chat about that next here on News Talk ZB at 7:44.
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0: boyfriend at the time, who's a staunch leggy and a police officer. 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
4: Here on Friday night, the Warriors played hella good over the Panthers. They won 28-12 at Mount Smart Stadium. Squad was named a couple of hours ago for the Saturday night clash against the Broncos and a crucial match for the Warriors in their race for a top two finish. David Riccio, chief sports writer at the Daily Telegraph and a frequent feature on NRL 360, joins us now to discuss. G'day, David.
5: Yeah, good to be here, as always.
4: Well, it's great to have you on board, and I suppose we're all beaming at the moment. Well, we're beaming over in the shaky aisles after, what we saw on Friday night. But that's ancient history now, isn't it? That's got to move on. They've got the Broncos in their crosshairs. They can't, I suppose, relax on that result from last week, can they?
5: Well, they can't. No, they can't. And that's the nature of the top four when – with the Warriors aiming to cement a spot, and if not higher than the top four, they cannot afford to take the foot off the throat. And that was a statement victory last weekend against the Panthers. But now it's about – it really won't mean much, will it, if they don't go and get the job done against the Broncos. So it's huge. It's so significant. Keep momentum going. And this is a team that they've named on Tuesday afternoon that suggests they can go and get the job done against the Broncos.
4: When you look back at what the Broncos did or didn't achieve over the weekend, and you think it should be fairly easy meat, but that's a trap that you do not want to fall into, because when you look at desperation, Broncos have got it written all over them. That they're probably not going to get the wooden spoon, but they might if St. George, well, maybe they can turn up and win something. But there's a lot on the plate for Maguire and his men too.
5: Oh, absolutely. And I don't... And I know it's a cliche in the NRL that there's no easy games. I think the Sharks' loss to St. George Illawarra is an indication that there is no easy games. And if the Warriors turn up with the wrong attitude, if they turn up a little bit, call it flat, due to the fact that it was such an emotional and physical roller coaster of taking on the premiership favourites, downing the premiership favourites on Indigenous round, if they turn up to Brisbane just a little bit off, they could be in some danger. The Broncos let slip a big scoreboard lead against the Dolphins last week. So we know the Broncos are capable. Yes, they are without Adam Reynolds. It must be said for you Warriors fans, they are without Adam Reynolds. He's failed to train this week. He's still got ongoing issues. Tom Duffy is the rookie halfback for the Brisbane Broncos alongside Ezra Mamm. But they've still got so much strike. Reece Walsh at the back, Katoni Staggs in the centres, Dean Mariner in the centres, big Xavier Willison and Payne Haas up front, and Billy Walters at hooker. I think that's an inclusion that the Broncos have badly missed all season until the last few weeks with Billy coming back from a torn ACL. So there's plenty of strike there. The Warriors need to turn up with the right attitude.
4: You'd look at the Broncos side, though. I don't want to focus too much on them. It's a New Zealand radio station, but we're playing them. Let's face it. We've got a number of home venues over in Australia. One of them's on the Gold Coast. The other one's up in Brisbane. The amount of fans that turn up for the Warriors, it's overwhelming. But you'd suggest after what's happened of recent time, this is a Broncos team that want to do something for Maguire, and they'll stand up and go, no, this is our house. And they will be clear and present, surely, taking that into account.
5: Yeah, look, absolutely. I will, although I do sense a Warriors takeover again. I mean, the fan support in Australia for the Wars is like something, like it's a movement. It's a dead set movement. As far as crowd support in Australia for the Wars. And I think

0: I think there's a fair chance they might outnumber the Broncos fans. I looked at the stadium inside Suncorp Stadium last week when the Dolphins were finishing fast and got the result in the last 15 minutes. There were plenty of empty seats because Broncos fans, they know now, clearly out of the finals race. I think the Warriors will be loud and proud, Duff.
1: How do they keep it going? How do they keep this energy going? Because you do dip, you ebb and you flow and you wax and you wane. But now we're this far away, so close, possibly top two we will see. But the finals are just around the corner. You can't actually wane and wax anymore, can you? You've got to keep the momentum going. What's the main thing that they have to focus on from a coaching perspective and playing perspective?
0: Well, I think the answer is in Luke Metcalf. And when you ask how do you make sure it doesn't wane, go and ask Luke Metcalf on whether he doesn't have the energy to produce a 9 or 10 out of 10 performance. He's been dying for this opportunity. He's been waiting for this opportunity for so long, and we saw what he was able to produce last week, Luke Metcalf, with that chance. Now, is he going to rest on his laurels? No way in the world. He wants to hold down this 7 jersey for the remainder of the season and go and win a premiership with the Warriors before departing to join the Dragons. So as far as dip in performance, I don't see it. Certainly in Luke Metcalf, who I believe is a massive cog in this wheel. You throw in the return of Dimitri Viamunga back from a rib injury, he'll come out of a cannon. He missed last week. He'll have a point to prove. The only catch is the mental side now for the Warriors and their attitude of knocking off Penrith, coming to play Brisbane, a team running second last, followed by South Sydney in the draw. Again, sides that they're expected to beat. And that's a dangerous proposition for any favourite in this comp because, as we've touched on, anyone can be dangerous on their day, and that has to be about the attitude of the Warriors.
1: That's hamstrung the Warriors in previous editions of previous years, not standing up when they should have stood up, and trampled over the opposition. That might have finally been beaten out of them, though. I don't know, through Andrew Webster, that they actually do have that sense of being and that sense of we deserve to be at the top, we deserve to thrash these teams, therefore we will. It's very much an attitude from within, that intent they need.
0: Has to come from the leadership group. Has to start with the leaders in the team. They're the only ones that can enforce the belief and the mentality that, as you said, has been lacking in seasons gone by, where they dip and switch off. But with James Fisher-Harris, Mitch Barnett, Wade Egan now, he's a seasoned NRL player. These leaders within the team are absolutely crucial to the Warriors finishing this season strong.
1: You're Madge, you're coaching the Broncos. Where do you look for holes in this Warriors side? Have they got any areas, do you think, any tender underbelly that could be exposed from what you've seen over the last couple of weeks, David?
0: Yeah, I think it's on the edges and out wide. We've seen changes in the back row centre as far as connection is concerned and combination, and Andrew Webster just trying to find the right balance in his centre position. Now, at times, we've seen Charles Nicol-Cookstar come in and play centre, and at the moment it's Ali and Lekka doing the job in the centres. And I think if you actually look at the way the Warriors have been recruiting and planning for beyond this season, it's an indication to me that I wouldn't say they're not happy with what they've got at the moment. It's just that they want to beef up, add more security and a little bit more strike to their outside backs, which indicates that what we're seeing right now isn't the finished product. And it's more a case of using the best options of what we've got within the roster right now as opposed to what ultimately we want it to look like. And I'm leaning towards the recruitment of Will Warbrick, Grant Anderson, and they're in talks with Sebastian Chris from the Raiders. So that speaks to me that the Warriors indicate that they want to make some changes in their outside backs, which if I'm Michael Maguire, I'm going after that little chink in the armour.
1: That's what we're after from you, David Riccio. Thank you so much for joining us. Thanks for your talent and your ability to express it. Real pleasure, mate. You enjoy the week, and we look forward to talking again as the Warriors roll on towards an improbable final.
0: Anytime, mate.
1: Darcy. Those are words I love to hear, the mate bit. Also the anytime bit. David Riccio there.

0: chief sports writer at the Daily Telegraph based in Sydney. Also features on NRL 360. How much joy does it give you watching Aussie social media and listening to the Australian media finally go, oh, these guys are a chance? They've been avoiding it like the plague for the whole season. And now finally, after their precious Panthers get absolutely flogged, they're like, oh, this team's all right, aren't they? Not over yet, though. And if you think it's going to be easy against the Brisbane Broncos, you've got another thing coming. And I'm sure that Andrew Webster has punched that into his players. Not like literally. Don't take them lightly. As soon as you do in the NRL, you're going to get folded. Happy birthday, Corbin Boyd. Happy birthday, Corbin Boyd. Happy birthday, my producer. Happy birthday, Corbin Boyd. 23. Lordy, I remember that. Marcus Lush up next. I'm Darcy Waldegrave. Good evening.
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11: It's 8 o'clock. I'm Stuart Willie. Silence from some national MPs as the Prime Minister faces a potential leadership showdown. Chris Luxon has called an urgent caucus meeting in Wellington tomorrow morning after rumours he doesn't have his party's full support. He's touched down in the capital, batting off questions and saying he'll talk to media tomorrow. Herald political editor Thomas Coughlin says MPs like Simeon Brown, who have previously stood behind Luxon, aren't returning texts.
12: Usually when there's a bit of speculation, it's very easy. It takes 2 seconds to just say, yes, I back the Prime Minister, and they do that all the time.
11: Eye surgeon Philip Polkinghorne has broken down at the coronial inquest for his wife, Pauline Hannah, lamenting the work pressure before her death. Coroner Tania Tetitaha has been unpacking the days and hours surrounding the 63-year-old's death. Polkinghorne was acquitted of murder in 2024. He says police records show Hannah's extraordinary workload.
13: The worst day appears on the 4th of April. Pauline sent emails from 12:35 a.m. to 8:15 p.m. I had no idea her workload was so overwhelming.
11: Ruapehu District Council says Ohakune's water supply is now fully restored after going down on Friday. Teams have

0: was also found to have misled customers about their rights under the Consumer Guarantees Act and claims of free bonus products. Consumer Deputy Chair Anne Callanan says Kiwis should be able to trust reviews and companies should not be pulling the wool over people's eyes.
1: Labour's pledging to fund an artificial intelligence and startup boost for small businesses. The party's campaigning on a $2 million a year AI business fund alongside $3 million to help boost AI adoption, aimed at allowing smaller firms to have the same access to tech as larger ones. It would also boost the founder and startup support program by $4 million a year. Leader Chris Hipkins says for small businesses, AI has enormous potential, helping get quotes out faster, manage stock, or find new customers overseas.
2: This is all feedback we've had from small businesses. We're turning that into action.
1: Demand for ambulance services is still hitting record levels. Yesterday, St John received over 2,200 emergency calls, just below the record-breaking 2,400 last Monday. Last week was its busiest on record, with more than 16,400 111 calls, peaking with one every 20 seconds. Chest pain, breathing problems, falls and fever are among the most common reasons to call. In News Talk ZB Sport, All Blacks hooker Asafa Omua is eager to underline his credentials further overnight in the tour game against the Sharks in Durban. Omua will start the second match of the tour after coming off the bench against the Stormers in Cape Town. He says right through from the Hurricanes' Super Rugby triumph through the July window to now, his confidence in his game has been growing.
3: Felt like I've been riding on the wave of momentum since Super, which is good, and just got to keep riding that wave. I feel like I'm in a good headspace right now. Home's good right now, which helps a lot. And yeah, this environment is helping a lot too.
1: Catch live commentary tomorrow morning on News Talk ZB Sport and iHeartRadio from 5 a.m. Luke Metcalf has retained the Warriors' number 7 jersey in an unchanged starting side for Saturday night's NRL clash with the Broncos in Brisbane. With Tamaidi Martin still out with a hamstring injury, Metcalf gets the opportunity to back up his strong display on return to first grade in the statement win over the Panthers. The lone change on the interchange is the return of middle forward Dimitrik Vamuanga from a rib injury, with Morgan Gannon dropping to the extended bench. Brisbane have named lock Patrick Carrigan to start, pending the result of his judiciary hearing tonight. The Phoenix believe decorated Australian midfielder Tamika Yallop will bring important football knowledge from across the ditch. The ninth most capped Matilda in history has joined the Wellington club's women's side for the 2026-27 A-League season. Coach Bev Priestman says Yallop brings real experience and important IP.
4: In the A-League, you bring in visa players that takes a while, like any league, to adjust. You literally have someone that has lived it for a lot of her career, and I think in this building, that's going to be really important.
1: Basketball and Parker Jackson Cartwright believes the entire Breakers organisation has high standards and ANBL silverware in mind under new coach Gordon Herbert. Jackson Cartwright says they want to kick on from last year's Ignite Cup win with a stronger regular season. That's news and sport at 5 minutes past eight. Marcus Lush is next. News Talk ZB Weather Watch 24/7. Northland, Auckland and Coromandel, mostly cloudy with a few showers about Northland. Rain with some heavy falls spreading south tomorrow. Waikato to Taranaki, also bare plenty. Taumarunui and Taupō, fine with some high cloud. Scattered showers developing tomorrow evening. Whanganui to Wellington, including Taihape, fine apart from areas of cloud, especially this evening and tomorrow morning. Gisborne to Wairarapa, cloudy with patchy drizzle, becoming mainly fine tomorrow afternoon. Nelson, Buller and Grey, partly cloudy, showers about the Tasman Ranges tomorrow morning, spreading elsewhere by afternoon. Marlborough to Southland, mostly cloudy, patchy light rain clearing north of Christchurch tomorrow morning and south of Dunedin later. Westland and Fiordland, isolated showers turning to rain, sometimes heavy tomorrow. And for the Chatham Islands, cloudy periods and the odd shower. I'm Stuart Willey. That's News Talk ZB News, sport and weather to 6 minutes past eight.
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Greetings, good evening, and welcome, Marcus, with you right through till midnight tonight. I hope it's good where you are. Well, I don't hope. I know it's probably good, and hopefully it gets better by the time I go home at midnight tonight. If you want to partake in the show, the number is 0800 80 1080 and 9292. If you want to, I don't care how you communicate. You just sit back and listen if you like. But if you do want to be on air, if you want your voices to be heard, this is the chance. Obviously, too, I say obviously, but who knows in this world, but there is a chance that we will hear news tonight about what is happening with the government and with the Prime Minister. And if that is the case, I will endeavour to bring the information to you first. And we should be bringing it to you first too, because we've got the resources to do that. We are live throughout the whole full hour. So if there's any situation with that, I'll let you know. That's a situation. And because Thomas Coughlin, the political editor of the New Zealand Herald, has just written a opinion piece just about an hour ago. And the first paragraph of that, this is the guy that wrote yesterday that that the MP had said to him that there will be a change. It's not if, it's when. But his article 24 hours later is saying power was slipping away from Prime Minister Christopher Luxon on Tuesday night as he winged it to the capital to shore up his leadership for the second time in 4 months. On Monday evening, the Herald sprung discontented National MPs plotting to overthrow Luxon, with one saying there's going to be change. It's not a question of who is going to be. Anyway, that story has progressed a bit since then. And the situation in this article, what he's mentioning, is a number of people that have not said that they have backed him. It says, as of Tuesday night, a number of MPs went to respond to the Herald's request for confirmation of confidence in Luxon. They included Stanford, Simeon Brown, who's a perennial Luxon booster. If you saw him with Jack Tame on Sunday, he was defending him to the very end. Also, senior ministers Louise Upston, Paul Goldsmith, Chris Penk, and Simon Watts. And as you heard him speaking there in that bulletin, it's a very for them to show confidence in their Prime Minister was just a matter of texting the media and saying yes. So the fact that they haven't done that is quite significant. So that's a situation too. And I think there's also comments made about John Key, who is almost a knight in National Party circles, who is perhaps not doing the phones as he once said he was. So, yeah, there might be some decision, there might be some change. So if you want to comment on that, look, I don't have a problem with that. I don't have a problem if you feel there's something you need to say. Obviously, it's a story that has progressed since I was on air 24 hours ago. 24 hours ago, when I first mentioned this, a lot of the comments were things like, what's quite interesting, a lot of the texts were slow day for news, get a real job, media interviewing itself, yada, yada, yada. So it seems as though this has moved on and there's going to be a vote and an announcement tomorrow morning. If not, there might be something sooner. If, in fact, he's decided that he can no longer be the Prime Minister, he might not even go there. So that's the situation. If you want to comment on that, it's now the way the discussion has gone. It looks like there are more people being mentioned as potential successors. I think last time they had a decision they wanted to change Prime Minister, but no one wanted the job. That was in April. Now it's a number of months yet, and some people might want the job a bit more than that. They might have had time to think about it. I suppose what happened, they might have thought about what it's like to be the job. They might have fantasised about that. They might be excited about that. So if you want to comment on that, feel free to come through. 0800 80 1080. Someone has asked, did people predict that? Now, Christmas predictions. Meredith said Luxon would be rolled pre-election by Willis and Stanford. If Meredith is right, that is one of the great predictions of all time. John says Luxon resigns and flees country. And a couple of others have generic Luxon resigns predictions. So that's the situation there. If you want to comment on that, that's a situation that there appears as though there could well be a new Prime Minister tomorrow. And then again, there might not be. So there'll be some news story tomorrow morning. It'll either be New Zealand has a new Prime Minister or New Zealand has the same Prime Minister. For now. So that's the situation there. So if you want to comment on that, 0800 80 10.

0: 80 and 9292 to text. Actually, there's more predictions than that. Alan said Lux and Ops to have Peter's takeover as Prime Minister. Josh says Lux leaves politics to join the banking centre. Marion says Willis takes over from Luxon. Louise says Luxon resigns 2 months before the election, which is pretty well spot on, if in fact that happens. Joseph says Luxon will resign because he won't be Deputy Prime Minister. And then Meredith said Luxon will be rolled before election by Willis and Stanford. Stuart says Luxon will be rolled. And Todd said Stanford to succeed Luxon. That's the situation we've got. If you want to comment on this, feel free to come through 0800 80. If this is a thing, it's the big political story of the year, I guess. But then again, it might not be something. But as Thomas Coughlin said there, and it's the only time I've heard his name pronounced with Stu on the news, they're having a vote tomorrow. People are going, disrupting their routine to fly to Wellington. Must be a heck of a time for the people trying to book the flights, but they're all going to Wellington to have this vote. You probably saw the footage of Erica Stanford marching through the Wellington terminal, looking very stoic, with kind of a guy that was protecting her from the, surrounded by a lot of reporters asking questions at her, which she refused to answer any of them. So it certainly was telling the fact that she wasn't speaking or saying she had confidence in the Prime Minister. 8:13, Matt, this is Marcus. Good evening.
1: How you going, mate?
0: I'm going all right. Thank you, Matt. How are you going? All right? That's more the question.
1: Yeah, not too bad, brother.
0: Not too bad, brother.
1: Hey, not that long ago when Labor were in power and remember when Simon Bridges got outed by the party to, Todd Moore or someone like that took over?
0: Yes.
1: Now, I remember watching something on TV where they were all going into a meeting, and I remember Paul Goldsmith said he's right behind the leader as they walked into the meeting. Now, when they came out of the meeting and he'd been logged, Paul Goldsmith also said he's right behind the new leader.
0: Yeah.
1: So I'm thinking he might be the problem. Well, and he's done nothing wrong. He's been up against it.
0: Matt, what is the problem?
1: Well, I think it's Goldsmith that's causing the problem from the National Caucus and whatnot.
0: Okay.
1: This is just my opinion, this is what I've seen and what I remember.
0: But Matt, is the problem not that Luxon has not resonated with the people and he's made a few comments in the last week about MMP with Kerry and about the business owners being inward-looking that's caused him to be the problem? Is that not the situation?
1: No, that's superficial, mate.
0: I didn't realise.
1: I remember watching, they took out Simon Bridges and that fellow from Whakatane or down that way somewhere, Todd Muller or whatever his name was. I think he's still an MP in the National Party.
0: Yes.
1: But he only lasted like 3 weeks, remember? Yes. And then Crusher Collins had to come in and steer the ship for a while. But I remember Goldsmith walked into that meeting saying he's right behind Bridges and then walked out of the meeting saying he's right behind Todd Muller.
0: And on the basis of that, you think Paul Goldsmith's behind it all?
1: Yes.
0: Okay, well, Muller's no longer there, of course.
1: Oh, okay.
0: Robbie, it's Marcus. Good evening. Robbie. It's quite nice music. It sounds like, is it flamenco? Robbie! I'll just give Robbie time to rest and regroup, I think is what I'm looking for there. It's a lively start, isn't it? I love people's political predictions and the way they work out what's going on. Ryan, it's Marcus. Good evening and welcome.
2: Hey, Marcus. How's it going?
0: Good, thank you. Ryan?
2: It's good. I just called to give a few 2 cents. I mean, I ultimately think what's going on here is probably not necessarily a question of his leadership. I think the obvious problem to me seems like it's just that he's not resonating with people. And if they see that as a problem in terms of people voting, they're not voting for or against National, they're voting for or against him, whether they like him or not. He doesn't come across well, which is a shame. But it's interesting. I mean, I've heard him speak not too long ago.

0: at one of those caucus, the launch of the campaign for the Auckland Central candidate. And in the past, I've voted for both parties before, whoever I think is appropriate for that particular time. And I regretted my last vote when it was Labor, given what they spent and all the rest of it, the problems we've got because of that. But I've been a bit of a skeptic of Luxon, sure, but watching him speak, you know, off the cuff, with the passion that I saw him speak with, I kind of thought, damn, why don't they show that version of him, in settings like this? Because I walked away somewhat inspired, to be honest. I've never really felt that towards him before.
1: So why haven't they done? Has he been over media managed? Is that what you think's happened?
0: Well, you know how they do it. You know,
1: I don't.
0: Sure. Okay. Well, they'll pick out a silly thing he does, or a,
1: oh, I see. So it's, you know, so it's the media's fault that they've edited him to look like a buffoon.
0: I think that I wouldn't say it's their fault, but they are in charge of what gets shown on the telly for everyone to see. So I think it's convenient they haven't showed the better things.
1: I think so often now you can go on any website and see, you know, you can see live broadcasts from speeches and all sorts of stuff. I think anyone can go if they want to see the true essence of Luxon, and it's not hard to do that. There's all those speeches you can go and see. So
0: that's, you know, true. But do people see it? Like, do people bother? I mean, with the age of five second attention spans and scrolling, people don't go that deep into it. I think people see 5 seconds of what they want to see, scroll on, and think they've figured it out.
1: So okay, so if it's the media have stitched him up to look silly in those and edit him in such a way for people that haven't come across as looking silly, and whether that be Key or Ardern and people like that, is that because they've got no unguarded moments, or because the media was in favour of them? Do they make a decision then, let's not make these people look like buffoons?
0: No, I think they've probably done that with most leaders in the past, no doubt at times.
1: Okay.
0: I don't think that they're biased or anything like that. I think it's easier to pick out the more uncharismatic things that he does rather than the opposite. And I think there is a big narrative behind the fact that he doesn't seem to resonate with people, and I think that's an easy narrative for them to
1: What I'm hearing from you, Ryan, is what's happened in the last 5 years or whatever, since COVID or whatever, everything's the media's fault. The media's got some hidden agenda, and they're out to get rid of everyone, and which seems to me to be an incredibly... we let the politicians off everything because we just blame the media for the way they have been portrayed.
0: No. I mean, those are many words that I didn't quite use there, really.
1: Well, you did say that the media sort of stitched him up because he's a great speaker, but the media only shows him when he's not been good. They only show his gaffes.
0: No, I think there's been many clips of him, whether it's through, video-style media or written narratives around him doing or saying something silly. I'm not saying that they've stitched him up. I just think he's done a lot of things to make it very easy.
1: Ryan, is he gone?
0: Pardon? It's a good question, isn't it? I don't love the guy necessarily, but I honestly hope not. I don't see anyone there that's any better.
1: Who do I want?
0: To be really honest, I don't really back many of them, to be frankly honest. So I think he'd be the best of an average bunch.
1: Best of an average bunch, Ryan. Nice to talk to you. Thank you for that 8:20. The number is 0800 80 1080. Someone said the media brought it upon themselves. Now, what does that mean? Let's unpack that. The media brought it upon themselves. That'd be one of the strangest texts I've ever received. Think about that for a bit. National MPs, if you do not support Luxon, you are all lost. He's done an amazing job to keep the coalition together and achieved a lot despite not being charismatic. You are a strong team. Stand behind him. You're all lost. Stand. National voters will not forgive you. There's blood in the water. The sharks are circling. And this probably won't end well for anyone. Even if Luxon keeps his job. Goodness. Someone said, train spotting kid called Jackson on 7 Sharp tonight. What he didn't know about trains in Upper Hutt wasn't worth knowing. A great watch. I'll be seeking that out. 8:21.
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9: 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And for some, potentially they won't meet the criteria. We'll give them a go to see if we can help them out. And there'll be some that will be ineligible, most probably, and we'll have a conversation with them. So that's the process we're going to do over the coming weeks.
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11: I've got my hand the light bulb for my oven, and I thought I was going to ask you where to get a new one because that was going to be complicated. But I just Googled it, Mitre 10. So that's tomorrow, $398. Gee, goodness me. Home handy hints. 25 past 8. Zane, it's Marcus. Good evening.
12: G'day, mate. I kind of get tired of the blaming the media narrative. I don't often listen to talk back all day, but special day today with all this going on. So I tuned in, you know, and the old boomer talk back was on steroids about blaming the media, you know, and poor old Thomas Coughlin, who is all part of the NZME umbrella, is getting blamed. He invented it. I mean, people don't realise, I guess, that, you know, these MPs for National that are plotting this, they phoned him and they told him. And he wouldn't be doing his job if he didn't report it. Because if he didn't report it, isn't he then withholding information that the general public really should know, and therefore he's showing bias?
11: I mean, Zane, thank you for saying all this. I, you know, because for the real media conspiracists, I say this, they say, oh, of course you'd say that you're part of the media. But people have, I think people have a poorer understanding of the media now than they ever have.
12: It's about as poor as how they understand MNP. Like, I can understand why these people want to roll Luxon, because they're averaging about 30%, around about the same as Labor, and it's a very close-to-call election. I mean, I know there was that poll of polls that came out in the Herald the other day. What they didn't account for, though, is that if...

0: you know, if opposition decide to go with Labor and there's a bit of an overhang with the Maori seats, then it is really close. It could easily be a left bloc government in November, because what people aren't realising is when all these polls come out, they're only giving the TPM crowd one or two seats, not really taking into account that, you know, under MMP, under the rules, you're legally allowed to split your vote. And last election, the Maori voters split their vote. They gave their election seat to TPM, and they voted Labor or Greens in the party vote. So, you know, there's all these misconceptions about New Zealand politics, blaming the media, MMP's useless, you know.
1: And also, you know, too, just should, on that point, saying now, in fact, that it's become clearer, perhaps the support for the Opportunity Party will go back to Labor, and the Opportunity Party won't make it over 5%, which would also change things quite dramatically.
0: It definitely could. I mean, no one really knows for sure, but that's all part of the spice of, you know, why we're interested in politics. And look, I think the bare facts of the matter, right, your caller there not only blamed the media, you know, so that you know, they make Luxon look bad. Aren't the bare facts of the matter is the old James Cargill from the Democratic Party back in the early 90s when trying to re-elect Bill Clinton. It's about the economy, stupid. National made huge promises that they were going to fix this, fix that, the cost of living. They made Trump-like promises about how well they were going to do, yet we're all still broke, mate. So people don't, you know, that's why they're only at 30%, but they're not quite trusting that Labor can do anything much better. That's why Labor have been slipping lately, and they're now down to averaging around 30%. So it's a knife edge. It's a knife edge election, and these, you know, they're looking at the list, the National Party, and they think, well, you know, if we only get 30, 32%, even if we win the election, I'll be out.
1: And also, if they do get back in, they probably don't want to be in a cabinet with a whole lot of New Zealand First and ACT members even more than this time, which would make it even more difficult to govern. They think, jeepers creepers, it's been hard enough this time. If there's more New Zealand First and ACT in there, it'd be a beggar's muddle.
0: It'll be, yeah, because, you know, if New Zealand First are as strong as they look like being.
1: You've got Paul Henry in cabinet, you've got Michael Laws in cabinet. I mean, jeepers creepers.
0: Wow.
1: You know, so. I mean, they're big personalities. Nice to talk, Zane. Keep it going if you want to. Oh, more lines will become available. Thank you, Zane. I enjoyed that. But yeah, this is not the media's fault. The media have not stitched this person up. That's not why he's at 30%. 8:30, Stu, headlines, please.
2: Thanks, Marcus. National MPs will descend on the beehive tomorrow, despite being in recess week after Chris Luxon's called a 9:30 a.m. caucus meeting, prompted by swirling leadership rumours. Luxon says it's a major distraction 90 days before the election and unfair to supporters. Bay of Plenty has been rattled by a magnitude 4.1 earthquake shortly before 6:30 tonight. The quake struck at a depth of 9 kilometres, 15 k's northwest of Whakatane. Six varieties of Vogel's bread with a best before date of August 15 are being recalled to South Island supermarkets. There's a risk they could contain small pieces of metal. And homegrown cow collar company Halters had a record year with a $27 million rise in Kiwi revenue in the 9 months to December. Globally, the collars are on 1.5 million cattle and more than 3,500 farms and ranches. There's more from the newsroom at 9 or go to nzherald.co.nz.
1: Thanks, Stu. 29 away from 9 o'clock. My name is Marcus. Welcome here till 12 o'clock. The number is 0800 80 1080. I'll get to the texts when I get a chance. 0800 80 1080. Malcolm, it's Marcus. Good evening.
3: Good day, Marcus. Malcolm here. We are at a crossroads, and I tell you, I am proud to say that I'm 69 years old. I have voted both for Helen Clark and John Key, and I will still vote for Chris Luxon. I would never, ever vote.
1: Malcolm, you might be able to vote for him if he's not there, and that's what we are discussing. It's about what's going to happen tomorrow. I mean, otherwise the topic and the discussion becomes too broad, Malcolm.

0: And on situations like this, we've got to be really wary of topic creep.
1: He is the worst.
0: Yeah, but Malcolm, that's not what we're talking about tonight. And you're smart enough to know that. Karam, it's Marcus. Good evening and welcome.
2: Yeah, hi there. Yeah, I think the Prime Minister needs to show some leadership.
0: Karam,
2: if he doesn't have the numbers.
0: Karam, I suspect it's too late.
2: I mean, it depends if they've still got the numbers or not. You know, it all comes down to the numbers. Even, like, there's rumours that, you know, last time it was 27, 22 or whatever.
0: Yes.
2: I mean, it could all come down to one vote, you know, and they could still, because that it's a gamble, isn't it? You know, whether you keep Luxon and or you take another gamble of someone new who might work or might not work. So, you know, so I think, yeah, I mean, I'm not a national voter, but... You know, just for stability, I think they need to...
0: I think people... I mean, it's interesting you say, I think people are looking forward to something new. I imagine people enjoy a new leader in their first press conference and how they come across and, you know, I mean, I think, yeah, I'm kind of interested in that. I don't necessarily think the opposition I think the opposition was happy for Luxon to remain as long as possible because they thought he wasn't really maximising their votes.
2: Yeah, I mean, yes. I mean, it's kind of sounds romantic of Erica Stanford, you know, becoming the Prime Minister tomorrow. And, you know, Erica could probably be like, you know, Jacinda Ardern. You know, she could be the Jacinda of National Party. I mean, that's possible, you know. And we could have Erica mania, you know. I mean, anything can happen, right?
0: And also, Karam, it could happen that she becomes the Prime Minister and there's no... Jacinda, yes. What did Bill English call it? Fairy dust or something? It could be the situation she comes and she's not a great media performer. I suspect she probably is.
2: Yeah. I mean, I prefer, I mean, to be honest, if Luxon's going to be rolled, I actually prefer Erica Stanford, even though, I'm not, you know, a fan of anybody else, to be honest. You know, I will be voting for one of the coalition partners, but not for National. You know, I used to be a National voter, but not anymore, but it's still in our best interests, you know, to see what's going to happen because it's a lot at stake for not only just the National Party members, the backbenchers, the Prime Minister. It's a lot at stake for everybody, you know. Our future is going to be decided of what's going to happen in the election, you know. I mean, who's going to win, what taxes are going to bring in, which parties, and, you know, it's a huge deal.
0: Do you think a new leader would mean there'd be more interest in the election? The election would become more exciting and compelling?
2: I think so, yes, because, you know, it's kind of, like you said, you know, it's just the old, you know, two Chris's. And I think that's another reason we shouldn't really have another Chris, to be honest. It's not that I'm against, you know, Chris Bishop or Chris Pink or whatever. I mean,
0: there's that other guy that's called Chris Luxton. Remember him, that the act guy? I mean, that makes it really confusing. I take your points. Thanks so much, Karam. 25 away from 9. Anything does happen in the news of sphere, I will report that to you people. I'm keeping an eye on what's going on. I see a lot of the media companies are doing live blogs now. And they'll do that until they get sick of that. I think they might have got sick of it already. Must be, you must have to be a good texter to be a political reporter. Now, it's all texts, isn't it? Text and hassling people at the airport. They should have come off the plane like Trump. Trump came off Air Force One and the drinks trolley. Have you read that story? That's how they stopped him getting shot. I'm not making this up. Wish I was. Trump smuggled off Air Force One in a catering cart as part of an elaborate ruse to switch planes and fool potential Iranian assassination threats. That's what Stanford should have done. Done the old off in the catering cart, not answering the media, running along beside her with those. I mean, you look, here I am sticking up for the media, but it was laughable with the people running alongside in their thin suits. Will you be Prime Minister tomorrow, Erica? Will you? Will you? Will you? All we needed someone was to walk back and fall over. That's what normally happens in those situations. 24 to 9.
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10: 11 away from 9 bullets. Marcus, good evening and welcome.
11: Marcus, just before I touch politics, I want to refer to that texter who let you know about the Seven Sharps story on the railway tracks in the Upper Hutt Valley. And I think you said you'll try and watch it later on. Can you remember that?
10: Yes, I can remember what. It was half an hour. Yeah, I remember that, yes.
11: That's all right. Look, I only got into it halfway, watched it halfway through, and I know that whole track pretty well, and it's been very dangerous over the years. You know, college kids have lost their lives and other people too. The college kids, I think, were wearing headphones at different things, which is just a no-no, as far as I'm concerned, in any traffic. But the trains go, and
10: I thought this was a lighthearted story about a young guy that knew everything about trains, not about rail safety.
11: Yeah, he did. He does know everything. In fact, Jeremy Wells said after that guy's going to end up as the head of Kiwi Rail. Yeah, it was a brilliant little story, but okay. I missed the first half, didn't know whether they mentioned safety.
10: Sure,
11: but,
10: moving on.
11: Moving on to the politics. Okay, Mr. Luxon, I think he'll survive tomorrow. Okay. And I think that anyone who wants to take the poison chalice is absolutely crazy, and I can't see anyone there worthwhile. Mind you, in the Labor Party, I can't either. But I think that to change, to bring in someone else, you know, this far out from an election is crazy. You don't learn this job overnight. You know, it takes a few months or several years.
10: So the vote was 27-22 last time. You think he's going to be more secure this time despite the bad week that he had? Is that what you're saying, Bill?
11: Yeah, I do think.
10: People now are not saying they support him when last time they did. It doesn't look rosier for him, Bill.
11: No. Well, Barry Soap told Heather he thinks he'll survive and Heather doesn't. But I think he will survive, and it'll make a lot of A and G people think better of trying to change him. In fact, you will have heard the stories that top salesmen don't make top managers, sales managers. And in the case of Erica Stitt, we know she's an excellent politician. But as far as a managing sort of role is concerned, well,

0: we don't know. There's a big question mark, and others as well.
1: 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Thanks so much for that. 19-9.
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1: From the Herald, Mark Mitchell arriving at Wellington Airport said Luxon had his full support and he would be voting for Luxon if it comes to that tomorrow. He said he would not emerge as deputy leader after the caucus vote. Simon Watts said he supported Luxon but did not answer when asked whether he would vote for Luxon. So they're all arriving in Wellington and they're all being hounded at the airport, I guess. Where would they be? Oh, that's right. You've got to get your baggage, don't you? You walk up that long corridor then go down the stairs to get your baggage. Nigel, it's Marcus. Good evening.
3: Good evening, Marcus. How are you?
1: Good, thank you, Nigel.
3: Oh, that's good to hear. So it's a three-way race tomorrow, is it?
1: I don't know.
3: Leadership.
1: I've got no idea. I thought from last night they said it was a two-way race between Sanford and Bishop. I think people have talked about Penk being a stalking horse, whatever that is.
3: I'm counting Christopher Luxon, the status quo, sticking
1: okay.
3: with the status quo. Yeah.
1: So when you say three,
3: what I mean
1: so he's part of the three-horse race. Okay, I see what you're saying. Two Chris's and Erica, a little bit of Erica.
3: Erica, but she's New Zealand first party, isn't she?
1: No. She's the Minister of Education. Ben, it's Marcus. Good evening.
17: You get it, Marcus. Yeah, I watched that video before of Erica coming through the airport, and when she was asked that would she be the PM in 24 hours, and as she made a deal with Bishop, she had a big smile on her face. For me, that's telling it all. I think Luxon's gone tomorrow.
1: I think if you were walking through there in position, you'd want to put on a kind of a forced smile, though, wouldn't you? Because you knew I could see that as just how I would act, just because you wouldn't want to look like you're grumpy or not. I hear what you're saying, Ben, but I could also see that as being just what you'd do if you're walking through the park. I mean, that's an uncomfortable situation to be hounded like that.
17: Yeah, but she didn't have a smile when the reporters first went up to her. It was after about 30 seconds.
1: Yeah, okay.
17: And she was asked some questions. That's when she smiled. So, yeah, look, I think she's going to be Prime Minister tomorrow. That's my prediction.
1: Are you excited about that?
17: I voted for Luxon in 2023. I won't vote for him this time. But if she becomes leader, yeah, I probably will vote for her.
1: Not because of policy, just because you like the cut of a jib?
17: Yeah, she reminds me a bit of like a Dune, but more of a serious Dune.
1: Like
17: and she's a lot better spoken.
1: Okay. And seems composed with media experience. I think she used to...
4: I think she used to be involved in the media doing some, previous little stories or...
1: I think she researched for Neighbours at War or something. I'm not entirely sure what she did. No doubt if she becomes Prime Minister, we'll have all sorts of stories about her hobbies and stuff like that, I would imagine.
4: I think she's probably the best one out of the bunch. Like, I would like to see someone else, but she's probably the best one.
1: And do you think that National would get a lift with her there? Their numbers would rocket up to 35-40?
4: She won't get the lift like a Doon got, but I'd say, they'll probably get another 5 or 6 points.
1: Brilliant. Good on you, Ben. Nice to hear from you. 13-9.
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8: 10 to 9. Josh, this is Marcus. Good evening.
9: Yeah, hey, Marcus. Good that this actually came to fruition, because listening last night, I thought, oh my, I hope it comes true.
8: People last night didn't believe me when I said that, you know, people that, oh, well, you know, this is the media stirring, causing mischief, all that ridiculous conspiracy nonsense. But anyway.
9: Yeah, next they're saying you're a covert double agent for the Labour Party.
8: Exactly. People just need to get outside, turn the radio off and get outside. Anyway.
9: Those predictions that you got, those predictors, because some of them are a little bit more specific than others, so I don't know if you've got a front runner there.
8: Meredith says Luxon will be rolled pre-election by Willis and Stanford.
9: That's quite specific, isn't it?
8: Yeah.
9: Because it has to be those two that push him out the door.
8: Because my only Luxon predictions were that he was going to grow a goatee and be seen on holidays wearing Crocs, and neither of those have happened.
9: Hey, I wish I never said join a bank, because you know, if I just said got rolled, no one included. But hey, just with Erica Stanford, I do feel that that might be a big mistake. And the reason why I say that, Marcus, is does she have full support of the teaching community?
8: I don't think a lot of the teachers vote for National.
9: Yeah, so, I mean, if you can't get everyone on board in the teaching fraternity, why on earth would you put your hand up for PM?
8: Like,
9: I don't think that would work out. Like, if you had 60% or so teacher support, maybe that would be good. But I don't think she does. But I could be wrong. It'd be interesting to

0: see which if any teachers would want to comment.
1: But I don't think teachers vote for National.
0: In general.
1: Yeah, I'm sure they don't.
0: Yeah, well, the
1: occasional one would, but teachers traditionally aren't National Party voters, I wouldn't think.
0: No, traditionally not. But in saying that, what would the split be like? Because wouldn't you think, like, if you were an education minister, regardless of whether, you know, the teachers are unionists or whatever, if you had less than 40% of that teacher base, why on earth would you put your hand up to be a prime minister?
1: Okay. Not fully sure I understand your question, Josh, but thank you. Lisa, it's Marcus. Good evening.
2: Oh, hi, Marcus. Really interesting comment from a lot of people. They're explaining the politics of things, which I don't understand very well. But what I feel about Luxton is that he's a good manager, but he doesn't understand the politics that well, and he's not good at the sound bites. He's almost too honest for his own good. But one of the comments that came from a caller a while back who had interesting comments about the politics of the situation, which I've heard a few times, is, you know, the National government hasn't made things right already. And I'm just thinking, well, how the heck can they make things right in only 3 years? We've had COVID, we've had all that money printing, and we've got a huge debt now of billions and billions of dollars. I can't remember what it is. We're going to take 10 years or more to get out of that.
1: I guess they campaigned to get the country back on track, and that they're going to get the economy right, and they're going to fix things, that they've mastered the economy, and that they're going to turn it around quite quickly, and people are seeing themselves being poorer with less money. And unfortunately, there were situations like the bombing of Iran and those things that have affected them. And, you know, you can't control that. But no government can control that. You can't control COVID or anything. So I guess, you know, you make bold promises, and if people don't start suddenly feeling more wealthy, then they start looking elsewhere to vote. They start going to Promises of Act and New Zealand First. But, yeah, that's what I reckon's happened.
2: I just wouldn't expect any government to be able to turn this around in 3 years.
1: But this is not about this. This is about Luxon's own caucus deciding whether he is the right man to the election. It's not about anything else. It's about what they are going to do tomorrow or tonight. That's the discussion.
2: Yeah, okay. I am slightly off topic.
1: And so do you have a comment on that? Do you think they will go for someone new and shiny to try and...
2: It seems a bit too late on to do that. But I think if they did, I was thinking about a couple of candidates that might suit the bill. It might be Simeon Brown or the finance minister, Nicola Willis.
1: She is his deputy, and I guess there's implied loyalty that comes with that.
2: Right, okay.
1: Yeah, that would be my take on it. But, yeah. Okay, Lisa, thank you. Anywho, get in touch if you want to talk. 0800 80 1080. There's no news so far. Although there is news. Thomas Coughlin has spoken about the people that have pointedly not said they have given support to the Prime Minister, including Simeon Brown in that category now. As well as Chris Pink, I think. They say Chris Pink might be the stalking horse, whatever that is. That's the someone that gets the vote going but doesn't want to be elected, but they just kind of can clear the air, I think. Hello, Harry, it's Marcus. Welcome.
3: Hi, Marcus. How is it down in the south?
1: Yeah, it's been a nice sunny day today. It's been beautiful.
3: Yeah, I love that place, mate. I was born there. I'd love to go back there, but circumstances mean I can't. Anyhow, getting back to Mr. Luxon, I have some experience of when he was at Air New Zealand. It's a myth that he's actually a wonderful manager. And I personally think that he won't get rolled, but it probably should be rolled. But it's just bad timing. And I think that the National Party would be making a huge mistake changing leaders at the moment. I don't think Bishop's got it. I think he's not the sort of personality that John Key or somebody like that is that becomes almost universally popular. I think that he thinks he's in control. I was looking at his body language when he was first interviewed early on the news tonight. I think it's probably him who's got the knives out leading this. I think Eric Stanford is way too smart to take it this time. I think it's too early in their career as a politician. 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
10: 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All the reaction and analysis as it happens. 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
11: It's 9 o'clock. I'm Stuart Willey. A fork in the road for the National Party as speculation looms around the Prime Minister's leadership. Chris Luxon has called an urgent in-person caucus meeting tomorrow morning to resolve the issue quickly. In a post online, Luxon says it's a major distraction 90 days out from an election and unfair to the New Zealand people and Nationals supporters. News Talk ZB senior political correspondent Barry Soper says a change at the top could increase public perception of disunity.
12: And if you're a disunified party, then rarely do the public say, we want to vote for you. So it's a big play, whichever way you look at it.
11: Pauline Hannah's husband has described events to a coroner's court soon after he found her body at their home. Philip Polkinghorne's been giving evidence at an Auckland inquest, unpacking the time around Hannah's death in 2021. The eye surgeon, who was acquitted of murdering Hannah in 2024, has given an account of the days before her death. He says that morning, his sister came over and found him distraught.
13: In her statement, she describes getting another pillow for me to kneel on while I cradle my wife. She also details me wailing and moving about.
11: The Climate Change Commission says we're acting too slowly and adaptation gaps pointed out 2 years ago still haven't been addressed. Its new report finds funding and governance decisions are being delayed and tools aren't in place to combat the growing climate risks. Chief Executive Joe Hendy says damaging storms and floods are already larger and more frequent. She says some communities have come up with strategies to deal with it but haven't got past the planning stage.
14: There isn't clarity around how proactive adaptation will be paid for and the processes that people need to go through to make it happen.
11: Queenstown's and Auckland's mayors have teamed up to pressure the government to pause on fast-tracking greenfield housing.

0: The bank is sounding the alarm about e-commerce websites locking people into recurring fees. Claudia O'Neill has more.
1: Customer care operations head Peter Barnes says Westpac's payment block set up in April 2024 has prevented $40 million of unwanted charges. He says subscription details are often hidden in fine print, with many sites trying to make people think they're in New Zealand to seem more trustworthy.
0: Rocket Labs' Sir Peter Beck says data centres in space are a real opportunity as the Kiwi-American firm reports record revenue. For the June quarter, it's bumped to $389 million, up from $244 million a year ago. In News Talk ZB Sport, former Sharks player Kevin Putt expects the All Blacks to have too much firepower in Durban tomorrow morning. Coach Dave Rennie has named what appears close to a shadow test side for the Kings Park clash. Putt, a Kiwi-born former Springbok, says the All Blacks could dominate an undercooked Sharks side.
2: They're sitting third from the bottom on the Currie Cup ladder, having won their last two games and really struggled to start the season. Realistically, I think the All Blacks should be. You'd never want to say a comfortable victory, but they'll be tough.
0: Cortez Ratimer steps in as the bench halfback after Cam Roygaard was ruled out with a calf niggle as a precaution. Live commentary on Newstalk ZB Sport and iHeartRadio from 5 tomorrow morning. Another coup for the Phoenix ahead of the new A-League women's football season. Fresh off signing former Football Ferns captain Abby Erceg, Wellington have confirmed the decorated Australian midfielder Tamika Yelup for their 2026-27 campaign. Yelup's the ninth most capped player in Matilda's history. Phoenix coach Bev Priestman outlines the significance of the acquisition.
3: Experience was high on the agenda. I also think midfield was high on the agenda, and she ticks both of them boxes. I think it also is a big signing because it's an Aussie, right? Coming to play in New Zealand and let's be real, a top Aussie.
0: Basketball Parker Jackson Cartwriter believes the entire Breakers organisation has high standards and ANBL silverware in mind under new coach Gordon Herbert. Along with the star point guard's return and Herbert's arrival, the franchise have retained centre Sam Meninga and signed sharpshooting duo Dejan Vasiljevic and Preston Legasek. Jackson Cartwright says the Breakers want to kick on from last year's Ignite Cup win with a stronger regular season.
4: They set their standard. It trickles down front office to the coaches and then throughout the players and our leaders. We have some winning guys on this roster who know what it takes to get through a season and be competitive. But we have to be consistent, and it's about our process each day.
0: That's news and sport to 5 minutes past nine. Marcus Lush is next. News Talk ZB Weather Watch 24/7. Northland, Auckland and Coromandel. Mostly cloudy with a few showers about Northland. Rain with some heavy falls spreading south tomorrow. Waikato to Taranaki. Also Bay of Plenty, Tomarunui and Taupo. Fine with some high cloud. Scattered showers developing tomorrow evening. Whanganui to Wellington, including Taihape. Fine apart from some areas of cloud, especially this evening and tomorrow morning. Gisborne to Wairarapa, cloudy with patchy drizzle, becoming mainly fine tomorrow afternoon. Nelson, Buller and Grey, partly cloudy, showers about the Tasman Ranges tomorrow morning, spreading elsewhere by afternoon. Marlborough to Southland, mostly cloudy, patchy light rain clearing north of Christchurch tomorrow morning and south of Dunedin later. Westland and Fiordland, isolated showers turning to rain, sometimes heavy, tomorrow. And for the Chatham Islands, cloudy periods. I'm Stuart Willey. That's Newstalk ZB News, Sport and Weather to 6 minutes past nine.
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just more information from the National more information from the New Zealand Herald, who are doing the live blog on the situation with MPs returning to Wellington. Arriving from Christchurch, Banks Minister MP Vanessa Weenick would not say whether she had confidence in Chris Luxon. She was asked three times.

0: times by media on her way through the airport. She did not respond. Waitaki MP Miles Anderson would not express confidence in Luxon. He was asked four times as he made his way through the airport. National Party Chief Whip Stuart Smith did not express confidence in Luxon when he was asked at the airport. It's very unusual for a whip to not express confidence in a party leader. I have no comment on that, Smith said when asked if he had received letters of no confidence. When told that as chief whip it was his job to whip other MPs to have confidence in the leader, Smith said, I'm well aware of my role. So that's happening with people arriving in Wellington. And I'll keep updated. I don't know if there's more planes due to arrive, but everyone seems to be arriving there for the meeting tomorrow. Jerry Brownlee would not say whether he had confidence. He said, I'll talk to you more after midday tomorrow. So the fact he isn't, I mean, he's one of the longest serving. Bearing in mind, since John Key, there's been a number of leaders of the National Party, Bill English, Simon Bridges, Todd Muller, Judith Collins and Christopher Luxon. Christopher Luxon has been the one that's been by far the longest for 5 years since John Key. Of course, all the others were just 1 or 2 years. So it might there might be some decision tonight or it might be tomorrow, but whatever it is, it's probably all going to be over by midday tomorrow, one way or the other. I'll keep an eye on other news tonight also too. If you want to talk on air, there's plenty of room for you to get involved. 0800 80 1080. Mike, it's Marcus. Good evening and welcome.
1: Yeah, hi. How about the sound of their voice technique to pick the next Prime Minister? John Key, Chris Luxon and Bishop, all their voices all sound the same. So on that basis, I reckon Bishop's going to get in.
0: Could well be right. You could well be.
1: Yeah.
0: What you thinking there? They just want familiarity, is it?
1: I think there's a particular type of voice that the guys behind the scenes, the public servants behind the scenes who put these guys into position over the years. So I think there's a particular voice they like that soothes the population. Maybe.
0: How old do you think Erica Stanford is?
1: I don't want to say that in public in case I offend anyone, but I don't think you want to have a looker up there at the top, a female looker. No.
0: Okay. Goodness. 0800 80. I'll get to some of the texts also if you want your comment. 0800 80 1080. Feel free to fire those through on text. Bruce says, I expect and hope Christopher Luxon will remain PM tomorrow. Since the last election, he's had to walk a difficult tightrope keeping New Zealand Inc. running. In doing so, he's demonstrated steady stewardship and is well regarded by overseas leaders. Erica Stanford is an excellent education minister but lacks experience to take on the Prime Minister's job. Well, everyone lacks experience to take it on because everyone, when they become the job, it's the first time they've been Prime Minister. Whilst Bishop can be too uncompromising, Luxon is right to nip the issue in the bud so close to the election. Cheers, Bruce. Well, the fact that all those people arriving at the airport and not saying they have confidence in him is very, very telling. Someone says, watch Aucklanders jump ship to New Zealand first and act as they roll Luxon now. Auckland does not like Bishop at all. Good luck to National if they appoint Bishop to the leadership team. Wellington does not read New Zealand well. That is the problem. This is idiocy so close to the election. Erica Stanford was a scriptwriter and producer for the TV show Piha Rescue for more than 6 years. She has media experience. I don't know why people are saying it's bad timing. Do people forget what happened to Jacinda when she was made party leader late in the day and stormed to victory? It's not a bad thing. New leaders get bumps. I reckon National might be counting on that bump to get them over the line. James from Queenstown. I don't know what percentage Labor got under Ardern. It wasn't a huge amount. What year was the election? 97? 2017? Or was it 2018? I'll just have a quick look at that. Might be 2017. I'll look at the percentage because, yeah, it was. They weren't the biggest party. But under

0: under Andrew Little, they were 25, I think. She got 36, we'll call it 37%. So, yeah, it certainly was an increase. They certainly got a bump. I think Andrew Little had them in the mid-20s. So, yeah, quite remarkable. Get in touch if you want to talk here till 12. Anything else you want to comment on? I will read those. I haven't managed to get to many of those texts in the last hour. Someone says, kiss goodbye to the election if that buffhead bishop gets in. I think he's quite respected by the other members of Parliament. If Simeon Brown got voted in, I would immediately be voting Labour. That's from John. Well, you can't vote immediately. You have to wait. You have to wait to the election. I think it's about 80 days. I love how people are. Oh, duh, duh, duh. Marcus, does the TAB have odds on this announcement tomorrow? The TAB doesn't, but the American company, I think, one of those companies does, and the chance of Bishop getting rolled was 48%. But I presume that's probably changed as the strength of his position seems to have weakened throughout the course of the evening. I'm all in on Serious Adoon. Luxon will be gone by breakfast. Marcus, it will be a female to try and win the female vote that they are behind in the opposition. Heddle 12. Dave, it's Marcus. Good evening.
1: Yeah. How are you going?
0: Good, thank you, Dave.
1: Hey, I missed that announcement about Vogel's bread. I bought a loaf of Vogel's bread yesterday from Pack and Save Wynonie, and I heard something about last thing about steel or metal, bits of shards of metal being in Vogel's bread. Now, you didn't repeat it on this news, and I'm wondering about it. Should I return it?
0: Why aren't they putting the bread through a metal detector? Isn't that standard practice? Why wouldn't you?
1: One would have thought so, Marcus, and magnets or something to extract anything like that.
0: What do you want to know?
1: I want to know if I should return my loaf of Vogel's bread that I bought yesterday from Wynonie Pack and Save.
0: Is it very thin? Is it sandwich? Is it toast?
1: No,
0: is it dark rice,
1: toast.
0: Sprouted grains, fruit and spice?
1: Toast.
0: Yeah, and you should.
1: Okay. Okay, and it's the standard Vogels, you know.
0: The affected loaves were sold at stores across the South Island, particularly Wynonie.
1: Oh, thanks, mate.
0: Vogels mixed grain, very thin. Vogels mixed grain sandwich. Vogels mixed grain toast. That is yours.
1: Yes, it is mine. Now, I'm going to tell you what I said to you last night, that we don't want a destable country. We don't want we want stability in the government. Luxon stays. Good morning, good afternoon,
0: but
1: good
0: hang
1: evening.
0: On, but you guys yeah. voted. You guys voted in those National MPs. It's up to them to decide, isn't it?
1: What? Hang on. Who am I? Yes, you're right. But it's not. Their opinion matters. Surely, do they not listen, or do not get any direction? For this close 9 months out, not 9 months in November, the 7th, we go to the election. We go to the polls. It's far too close to be changing, in my opinion. And if you want to remember the Ardern era, that was the era, let's think back. God help.
0: Okay. 16 past nine. Marcus, I am a national voter, and I think it's insanity to get rid of Luxon. Heck, the recent polls gave Labour a 3% chance of winning the election. Chris Bishop just isn't prime ministerial and never will be, and it's too soon for Erica Stanford. Luxon is not the issue. The issue is First and Act. Yes, but if you're a national MP and you're looking at getting into a government when Act and New Zealand First have more members in cabinet, flip, what a nightmare scenario that would be. You'd have Paul Henry doing broadcasting, you have Laws doing, you're both doing broad. You have Laws doing education. I mean, who knows? Jeepers creepers. And a lot of them are looking and not getting back in because the numbers are down. They won't get returned. So when it tightens up, the MPs vote out of self-interest because, as they say, it's very hard to get a job as an ex-Prime Minister. That's why they end up in real estate. Marcus, what are the listeners thinking? Just joined and hoping

for Stanford. Well, the listeners are more focused than they were last night, and they've said a variety of things. They think Stanford is the serious Ardern. That was one comment. Someone said it was the media's fault because they just get sound bites from Luxon when he makes a fool of himself. So the media have stitched him up. And David says people are talking about personalities instead of policies. People are ridiculous wanting change now. Also, you are selective on who you let talk. I let every single person talk, David. So don't come at me with that sort of garbage. Thanks for the number ending in 83. Polymarket now has Luxon been rolled at 64%. The last 4 hours it's gone from 48% to 64%. If you want to make money on someone's misery, you can do that, but you won't sleep straight at night. Is that the metaphor? Here till 12. Eight, now I'm getting tips on people with alcohol problems. But thank you. 18 past 9.

0: 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But thank you. 18 past nine.
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2: Just to clarify, if you want to bet on this, poly market is the American thing. That's when you can bet on when the war started and all sorts of stuff. You can take bets on Luxon. To me, that feels slightly unsporting. Just switched the radio on. What a lot of BS today about Prime Minister Luxton, spelt wrongly, but is Luxon. Luxton is the guy from ACT, but it's Luxon. What happened to respect for a man who was doing a job that nobody else would want to do and quite frankly nobody else could do right now? He has travelled the globe and pressed the flesh and opened up lots of doors for New Zealand. He's a good man. He happens to be human, so he's not fallible and can make mistakes. Of course, the press and the media blow those out of proportion. Good to hear a balanced approach coming from you, Marcus. What a lovely text. Texts are coming through thick and fast now. Raywin, it's Marcus. Good evening.
3: Good evening to you. I love listening to your program. Just a little questionnaire here. I'm beginning to think that a lot of people have got amnesia about Luxon. Wasn't he CEO of Air New Zealand and just about bankrupted?
2: Yeah, look, I think it's very hard running state airlines when you're a long way away from anywhere else. I think they have good years, they have bad years, and sometimes they get bailed out by the government and sometimes they make money. I think that's airlines. But I don't think we're talking about Luxon. I mean,
3: well, what about the house he had or apartment, whatever it was, and he was claiming back rent, and he got caught out on that. Now, the only reason I bring that up, I think he's actually doing a pretty good job, and I'm a Labour voter, but what's got my nose is the fact that if any one of us had done what he did with the money from that apartment and he had to pay it back, we would end up involved with the police. And it was
2: I don't think there was illegality in that. It's just he was staying somewhere else. It was a bad look. There wasn't illegality, but I think if you look at the things that he'd done, you know, went

0: at the very, very beginning, he took the limousine across the road, which people spun and made a bad look. He talked about having 8 houses. He talked about being sorted. He called people whining and snivelling. You know, he's made some real mistakes. But that's what happens when you've got to learn on the job.
1: Yeah, but that was, I mean, what I want to know is, you know, the rates rebate that people can get, it was set, I understood, I might have been given the wrong information, I understood it was for people on limited, say, $200,000 a year or $50,000 a year sort of thing, that could claim the rebate. He's very wealthy, and he got the rebate.
0: Was that for his Tesla?
1: I'm not sure what it was, but I was only told, and I thought to myself, you know, he's doing a good job. I have to give him that, but these little sneaky bits that people...
0: Yeah, he's made missteps, right? I'm going to keep moving on because I'm getting a bit of topic creep there, but... Yeah, I mean, I think we're talking more about what's going to happen tomorrow and who you want to be the successor or you want Luxon to still be there. There are some more members of parliament have arrived. Senior Minister Paul Goldsmith said he would vote for Luxon, any confidence vote, and says he thinks Luxon will still be the leader tomorrow evening. Chris Bishop and Nicola Willis, who had been close allies in the past, emerged separately after flying from Wellington to Auckland. A source who spotted them in the Auckland Cody Lounge before the flight said they were not speaking to each other before the flight. What would be a great thing, if I was there, I'd arrive by train. That would be the thing, wouldn't it? Have people running through the Wellington Central train station. Someone says, will be Mark Mitchell best choice all around for the country? Oh, that's a good thing. Mervyn, it's Marcus, welcome.
2: Hey, mate, how are you going?
0: Mervyn, I'm good, thank you.
2: That's good. I think he's doing a great job for the country.
0: Great.
2: Yep.
0: So why don't his MPs say they have confidence in him?
2: Why don't they? I think they're pretty much jealous of what they do.
0: They're jealous.
2: He's. I went to school with a guy at Howard College. So
0: you went to school with Luxon.
2: Sorry.
0: You went to school with Luxon.
2: Yes. I did, so...
0: I thought he was at St. Kentigan's.
2: He went to St. Kent's, but if you look it up, he went to Howard College as well, so...
0: Did he double school?
2: He didn't double school. Like they circle around the school, and he went to St. Kent's, but he was at Howard College, if you look it up. So he's a very brainy man. You can only deal with... Put the puppets that you have around you, and most of the MPs are puppets. So,
0: puppets. Who's pulling the strings, Mervyn?
2: The strings? Well, I'd rather not say. So,
0: tell us who's pulling the strings. You called them puppets, and there's a puppet. Is it the World Bank? Is it Bill Gates? Is it?
2: No, it's not at all. He's doing the best job that he can.
0: No, but you said everyone around him is puppets. I want to know puppets. 27 past 9, 0800 80 1080 and 9292 to text. Marcus, do we know how Mr. Luxon travelled to Wellington this evening? Commercial or RNZAF plane, or you just mentioned Cody Lounge in New Zealand. It was Christopher Bishop and Nicola Willis. Christopher Bishop and Erica Stanford that were in the Cody Lounge, from my understanding. He got a rates review, not a rebate. Marcus, this is why we don't trust the media. That last lady had actually been convinced Luxon had broke it. Well, Luxon, his name's Luxon. He's having a tough time. At least out of dignity, we should spell his name right. He's never been Luxon. Anyway, just putting that out there. Someone said, Hipkins and Labor must be annoyed. They'll now need to re-strategise their whole election strategy.

0: On the bright side, Luxon won't need to stay on the back bench after tomorrow as he's rich and sorted. When Luxon left Air New Zealand, it had $250 million in the bank, Ben. Anyway, a lot more texts, and I'll get to those. If you want to talk on air, 0800 80 1080. Marcus, test Luxon on his performance. The economy has gone backward on his watch. Wages are flat, cost and unemployment is up. They need to replace him as a reset before the election. Well, I guess if you replace him, then you can blame everything on Luxon, can't you? You can say, oh, that's all in the past. Now we've got a new leader and things are looking up. Marcus, it feels like we're experiencing our own conclave with the Nats. Looking forward to vote in white smoke from the beehive chimney tomorrow morning. I almost watched the conclave the other day, but it looked too depressing. So I watched the beer instead, which I loved. Yeah, the conclave looks like a heavy watch, doesn't it? They're choosing the new Pope one. Be in touch if you want to, here till 12 o'clock tonight. 9:30, Stu, headlines, please.
1: Thank you, Marcus. The Prime Minister's refusing to say if he has caucus support before an urgent meeting tomorrow morning. Chris Luxon has summoned national MPs to the Capitol after speculation about his leadership. He says division and disunity need to be resolved quickly. Several schools are banning Ooshies as the promotional toys given out by a supermarket prompt disagreements in playgrounds. Parents in central Otago, Waikato and Hawke's Bay are being asked to keep the toys at home to avoid distraction in classrooms. Infomercial company The TV Shop has been ordered to pay more than $1.1 million over conduct, including posting fake customer reviews and removing negative ones. Indonesia's ramping up its battle against wildfires, including the use of cloud seeding aircraft to induce rain. Authorities say 50,000 people are fighting forest and land fires, with haze spreading across the region. They say an intensifying El Nino has spiked the number of blazes by 110% compared to 2023. More from the newsroom at 10, or go to nzherald.co.nz.
0: Thanks, Stu. 29 to 10. I'm just frankly Googling why they are called Ooshies. I don't know the answer to that. I think it's because of the sound they make. Anyway, thank you for that. Here till 12. My schools ban things. Anyway, there must be another way. By the way, Chris Bishop, has arrived in Wellington Airport. He wouldn't answer whether he had confidence in Christopher Luxon as he arrived. He'd said earlier this morning he had confidence in Luxon, ignored reporters' questions as he strode through Wellington Airport. Asked if he had confidence in Luxon now, Bishop declared, "I'm going home," before listing the five events he'd attended in Auckland today, which including opening a bus station and pedestrian bridge, as well as attending infrastructure debates alongside other MPs. He continued talking as reporters plied him with questions and concluded his monologue by saying, "It's been a great day." I think they're all back now at their houses. I don't think anyone's left to arrive. Don't know if the Invercargill MPs arrived yet. So that's the situation. They've all been big day for the reporters running back and forth across the airport. Lana, this is Marcus. Good evening and welcome.
2: Oh, hi. I heard Christopher Luxon say on the radio that he wanted to have a referendum if he got back in power, and that so as soon as he said that, because he didn't like working with the NIMBYs or whatever they were.
0: Yahoos and numpties.
2: That's it. And I thought to myself, oh, God, that doesn't give me much confidence in him. And then I thought about the guys that work with him and the woman, with the MPs being, your trust is gone. If he's doing that and he hasn't discussed that with them, that they would lose trust in him because he's going off on his own. So I understand why they're doing it. This is probably, we're sick of it, we're going to say that we're sick of it, but I think he should go.
0: Some of the commentators said when you had John Key's level of support, you could announce policy on the hoof because you were beloved by the country and by your caucus, but if you're in the late 20s and you say things like that, it doesn't go so well because your National Party caucus gets kind of caught on the hop, and you know, I guess that you want to have a sense of them coming up with policy together that's been talked about, and you've got your

0: talk lines. Yeah.
1: You've got to trust who you're working with, and if you can't trust them, and even if you don't like the people on the other parties, you have to be able to find a way to work with them, even if they're really difficult.
0: Yes, and there's also the sense that people think he should have fired Winston Peters. I think the majority of people think he should have fired that because of his comments, and now he's been unable to do that.
1: Well, if he had fired him, there would have been a quick election, and I don't think he felt he was ready for that.
0: Did they say no, that there would have to have been an election? But yeah, I do take your point, Lana. I forget the fine details about that, but thank you, 26 to 10. Ricky Megan has emailed, just driving home from my niece's 8th birthday, have my dad and father-in-law in the car. Can you please shout out to Nolan Hilton, lifetime of friendship and now family for 25 years. Long-time fans. Thank you. Shout out to you guys. Good on you. Sounds like quite a day. 16, 26 to 10. Here to the end.
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0: 23 away from 10. Bob, this is Marcus. Good evening.
7: Well, Marcus, I'm not shooting anyone tonight, so we're okay. I reckon they get rid of Rowland tomorrow, and I was trying to think of a way that we can design a way where we can work our way out of this. He wants to, they want to roll him tomorrow. They want to put Chris Hock, Chris, the other Chris, what's his name? The one that's number three in the party right now.
0: Bishop,
7: sorry about that. They want to put him in, and he wants to get rid of number two. Well, he's three now, so we have to get rid of 2, 4, 5, and 6 and bring up some backbenchers. And when he's got the backbenchers in that parliament area, he should tell them that, look what happened to the people who didn't do the job they were paid to do last time. So if you don't, I will keep rearranging my cabinet until we've got the right people in there.
0: Wow. So who's the Prime Minister tomorrow night, Bob?
7: The Chris guy.
0: Bishop.
7: Don't be bloody clever, Marcus.
0: No, I'm just curious to know. No, because it was a bit of a complicated scenario, that one.
7: I like the way he handles himself. I like a cut of his jib. And as I said, get rid of that half a dozen of the top dogs. I mean, those backbenchers are paid to do a job. What are they doing, sitting there and they're knitting? Let's bring them up, find out if there's any talent among them all.
0: Wow.
7: That's the way I see it. And if they don't do their job, chuck that five back down to the backbenchers, bring up another five. And in that lot, we just might find someone that knows how to do the job.
0: Good on you, Bob. Thank you for that. Peter, it's Marcus. Good evening.
8: Good evening, Marcus, and to you and your listeners. I think, personally myself, Chris Luxon will be there tomorrow night as Prime Minister. We're 86 sleeps away from voting, and the last government who did this was the in 2017, the leader. She took us through 17 through to 2023 for Labour. I've forgotten her name.
0: Jacinda Ardern.
8: Yeah, she got in with about similar time. But I think if you change the Prime Minister tomorrow, National could lose out all, you know, all through. Personally, Christopher Luxon.
0: I think all the commentators are saying they think if it's going to be a new leader, the party would get a boost. Because he's had a bad week with sort of making some gaffes.
8: He's had a bad run, but everybody's going on about the economy. Well, you can't sort of blame the economy. I'll tell you why, because you blame Donald Trump for that.
0: But you always inherit things out of your control, don't you? But that's the way you spin it. I mean, everyone inherits bad times. Paul Goldsmith for Prime Minister, I reckon he's the best. Tell me why he wouldn't be good. Marcus, what will Winston do? There may not be a new Prime Minister tomorrow, as Winston needs to support them. When Luxon took a limo 2 minutes from his apartment to Parliament, I knew he was a self-entitled know-it-all, worst Prime Minister ever. He's only ever worked for big corporates, even in New Zealand, didn't function properly under him. I am feeling so distraught over the situation with our Prime Minister, Christopher Luxon. The comment re a referendum was purely a suggestion, which obviously had to be discussed with his caucus. To hold him to ransom over such a storm in a teacup, I don't trust any of them anymore. I will not be voting now. I believe Chris Luxon was only ever going to be a two-term Prime Minister in order to get a knighthood, following the footsteps of his best mate, John Key. Apparently John Key is Paul Henry's best mate. Is the sorted type the best suited person for Prime Minister? He has just seemed out of touch time and time again. Barbecue language didn't help. Half New Zealand were like, don't think, want one of those. And wouldn't be perfect payback for Bishop after Luxon's petty demotion last time. Very interesting to hear that Goldsmith is behind Luxon, just like with Simon Bridges, and then walked out after the caucus meeting, say his support of the new leader as in Todd Muller. Time will tell, but Goldsmith looks like a rat looking over a piece of string. It's a great expression. I don't know what it means, but I love it. Marcus, I hope Christopher Luxon is still Prime Minister tomorrow. I wish some of the media, in inverted commas, would be mature and unbiased. Liz. Who are you referring to, Liz? We're all ears, 19 to 10.
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4: Get in touch 0800 80 1080 and 9292 to text. The texts are coming through as quick as I've ever seen them come through. Luxon led the government that banned greyhounds, so good riddance to him. Let's hope Winston is gone too. Brilliant. Get in touch. Jimmy, it's Marcus. Good evening.
5: Marcus, how wonderful is politics?
4: Well, it's sort of... It's multifaceted, isn't it?
5: It is multifaceted, but it's such... I mean, to sit on the sideline eating some popcorn, watching it all happen, is one of life's joys.
4: Yeah.
5: I mean, what do you think? I don't think his comments were that bad at either the function or talking about MMP. It's just that he was already unliked by half his party and half New Zealand, that the comments, you know, became the big issue. I think John Key could have got away with saying them in a heartbeat and everyone would have still loved him. It's just, he just hasn't been able to get the popularity that he needs.
4: Yeah, they reckon he had 3 or 4 months when he was quite good with the media. It kind of hadn't gone off script and was sort of handling it quite well, but it sort of came unstuck in the last week or two. But, you know, Labour wasn't having a great time either, but, you know, I guess you're looking to focus, you're looking for weaknesses, and that's been spotted.
5: Yeah, and I think that, I mean, what happens afterwards is sort of my question for the National Party is, if they oust him and then and new people come in, you're going to have quite a fractured party, because you're going to have the loyalists that were loyal to Luxon, you're going to have the new person, whoever that is, and then you're going to change. I mean, it's, I don't know, it's a big risk, isn't it?
4: I don't think politicians have a lot of loyalty. Their greatest loyalty is to self-interest and self-preservation, because the only way you can survive and stay in there is if you can play the game and be kind of like an amoeba and go from one side to the other. Otherwise, you're gone.
5: Well, that's true. That's true.
4: It's like one of those Survivor games when the teams merge and all the loyalty goes and you've got to do something else.
5: And your torch gets extinguished.
4: Yeah, that's right.
5: And you say, but I don't know. I think it's I think backwards map it. You go, what's the perfect prime minister? What do we want in a prime minister? If you did a job description and you went, these are all the things that we have, who in either party can match that? You know, if you put it all together and you go, we want all these things, but we've all got, I think, deeply flawed individuals that all want to be the prime minister.
4: I think people just want someone that's a bit new and a bit better.
5: Yes. Yeah. I don't think Bishop's new and better. I mean, yeah, it's a tough one. I don't think Erica Stanford's really well liked in her own party, though, from what I've heard.
4: The public like her, but that's the word, is she's not liked within her own party. But I'm sure, as I say, flexible and self-preservation, I'm sure they can learn to like someone if she thinks she's going to give them 5% in the polls.
5: Well, that's exactly right. And her portfolio, right, is the one that's booming with education.
4: Yes.
5: That's where we get the sound bites and the media all love it.
4: Yes.
5: So, they can't really get rid of her. So,
4: it's an interesting thing. Education's a bit like broadcasting, because everyone's been to school. Everyone thinks they're an expert on it.
5: That's right. Yeah, and everyone likes simplicity in an incredibly complex environment. So, you know... I mean, it's fascinating. I just think it's fascinating. I'm really enjoying listening to you. I'm really just in all the listeners that are calling up. People have got some pretty firm views, and it's good. The more interested we get into politics, the better the country we get.
4: Nice to hear from you, Jimmy. Thank you. Texter, he's so entitled. It's all about him. Never cared for people. We're just bottom feeders. Bottom feeders. Disgraceful Prime Minister. Worst ever. We're glad to see the back of him. Marcus, if Luxon loses, he would be gracious. If Stanford got in, the teachers may not vote for her, but I bet the parents would. Marcus,

0: Good evening. What a circus happening in Wellington. I think us Aucklanders be happy to send Wayne Brown down for a few weeks and sort it out. He not up for a popularity contest would all be a bit funny if it wasn't costing so many reputations and credibility from highly paid civil servants. Anyway, got the All Black game as an entree to the Wellington event. Thanks for the best radio show. Always cheers, Sue. Marcus, I worked with Luxon in New Zealand. He was an okay guy, an okay CEO, however not relatable as our Prime Minister. The National Party, as it currently stands, is a mess. It's a wonder the country is in the state it's in. We need a dramatic change, both left and right. I mean, no Māori in the top 10 in National. That's crazy. Where is the representation? Also, these entitlements need an overhaul. Nobody from National is fit in the party's current state to be Prime Minister. Luxon would be a good CEO for Business New Zealand, but not as Prime Minister. Bring the backbench up. Thanks for that. 10 away from 10 o'clock.
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0: 9 from 10. Pete, Marcus, welcome.
14: G'day, Marcus. I still reckon like a lot of your callers sort of said the same. I reckon Chris Luxon, I still reckon he should stay because it's not good right now changing, you know, 3 months before an election, even less than that. You know, it's getting better too. He's getting a little bit more aggressive when it comes to the parliament. He wasn't that good before, but I think he's learning. And I think about the referendum, it's not really a bad thing. At least they know that he's going to bring that in debate if he gets in. I don't think that's a bad thing, what he suggested. So if he's going to have a referendum, and then let the people speak. You know, I reckon it was 25 years ago last time they had that. I think it's good. No, just to get out of the way in the next election, put that in the same ballot envelope. That's another one ticked off another 25 years. I reckon that's not a bad thing what he did there. What do you think?
0: Do you think the National Party caucus have the right to roll him?
14: Well, who else do they have to replace him? Nobody really.
0: But that's their job. I mean, it's their decision. They're the ones having to make the decision tonight, aren't they?
14: Yeah, but who else can take a position?
0: Well, that's for them to decide. Last time, in April, they decided that no one wanted the job and no one could take it. This time, things have changed. People obviously want the job, and will one of them manage to get the votes? Probably.
14: But is there anybody else here that can take his choice, though? It's already taken the job. Are they up to speed?
0: I think sometimes once you're chosen to be Prime Minister, the role fits. People see you in a different light. You suddenly get the attention. You suddenly... You know, people treat you differently. I think people can become instant prime ministers. I think it's happened often. A lot of people thought John Key wasn't much good. He got the job. He did quite well.

0: people thought Jacinda wasn't quite good. She got in there. There was a big bump. She got elected in the year 2020 with a supermajority the first time under MMP. You know, it happens.
1: But Chris Bishop, he's not leadership material. He's all about the roading. He's well and truly over budget. That's so he can't even work out a calculator. So he's no good at being a prime minister.
0: People say he's extremely good with detail and with his portfolios.
1: No, he's blown the roading out of the proportion. You know, he's already admitted that. He can't afford what he was going to implement. He can't do it. He hasn't got the money for it.
0: Oh, no, I think that was policies that he reined in. I thought that was a thing of responsibility. National had gone on election promises of roads of national significance and all sorts of stuff. He said, hey, we can't afford these. That was the responsible thing to do. Anyway. You're not a National Party supporter anyways. Do you care?
1: Oh, no, but I think, you know, I think National there, I think they're probably, how can I say it? I still want them leading the country to a degree, but I still want...
0: If you want them to lead the country, why don't you vote for them?
1: Yeah, I still like having the other parties as well. Keeps them on their toes.
0: Well, they're on their toes. They're so on their toes, he's out of a job. It's your fault, Pete.
1: Oh, not really. I still reckon I did the right thing.
0: What? You kept him on his... Okay. Michaela, it's Marcus. Good evening.
2: Oh, hi, Marcus. Yeah, I'm good.
0: Thank you.
2: Yeah, and I hope you are too.
0: Yes.
2: I'm with the Labor Party. Chris Hipkins is more a political scientist. He knows the ins and outs of politics.
0: I'm talking more about Luxon tonight, Michaela.
2: Oh, are you?
0: Yeah. I'm talking about what you think is going to happen tomorrow.
2: Well, I think he's made far too many mistakes right from day one, and he's just throwing his arm in the ear and saying silly things like the hierarchy and all this. We're not a country like Germany or anywhere that was a war, and he's treating life like one big bank.
0: Who replaces him, Michaela? Who's the Prime Minister tomorrow? Is it Luxon? Is it Bishop? Is it Stanford? Is it someone else? Is it
2: Pink? Bishop.
0: You'd be happy with him?
2: Yes.
0: Good on you. Thanks, Michaela. Hello, Rosie. It's Marcus. Welcome.
3: Hello, Marcus. I feel it's better that you keep Chris Luxon on. Better you know somebody that you don't know, these other people, warts and all. We hear good things about them, but it's too late on to make a change. Chris Luxon should stay on. It's less than 3 months to go. Don't rock the boat.
0: I think the devil you know would fit in there too, wouldn't it?
3: Yeah, exactly.
0: Nice, Rosie. Thank you. Love your laugh. How do the National Party faithful think Luxon is any good? The Winston weakness was the last straw. Change is needed. And really appreciate that the party gets a choice, serious, adorned for leader. That's what they're calling her. Marcus, borrowing for tax cuts, not good business, cost $9 billion interest. Luxon doesn't have political nous. Seen what a guy in Espen today said, like borrowing to pay for groceries, Mary. Chris Bishop is an idiot. He reminded me of Caleb on Diddley Squat Farm program. Erica Stanford is not a team player. Goodness. People know a lot. I don't think it's going to be an announcement tonight. I thought we might have an interview with a new Prime Minister, but I don't think there's going to be anything happening until tomorrow morning, I would think. But be in touch if you want to be a part of the show. Here till midnight. Kettle's boiled. Coffee's on its way. Can't wait. Can't wait.
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14: It's 10 o'clock. I'm Stuart Willey. ACT leader David Seymour says he won't give his two cents on the Prime Minister's leadership, but the country doesn't need the distraction. Chris Luxon's called an urgent in-person caucus meeting tomorrow morning, aiming to resolve increased speculation on his leadership of National. Luxon says division and disunity are a major distraction only 90 days out from the election. Seymour says he's not getting involved in another party's internal politics.
15: My party has been consistent and effective at serving people, but I can't speak for others.
14: Our political reporter Ethan Griffiths has been speaking with National MPs arriving at Wellington Airport tonight.
16: MPs, including Prime Minister Chris Luxon, are being tight-lipped ahead of tomorrow's meeting, held while Parliament's in recess. Luxon was the first to arrive, followed by Coromandel MP Scott Simpson and Southland MP Joseph Mooney, both saying Luxon has their support, but this was a matter for caucus. Tuki Tuki's Catherine Wedd was next, but wouldn't answer whether Chris Bishop or Erica Stanford have asked her for support.
14: Ruapehu District Council says Ohakune's water supply is now fully restored after going down on Friday. Teams have been repressurising pipes and refilling the reservoir in stages, and all properties in the town should now have water. A precautionary boil notice is in place until tests confirm it's safe to drink. A man's been arrested after allegedly smashing the window of a school bus in an apparent road rage incident in Auckland this afternoon. Police say the bus driver was taken to hospital with minor injuries after they were called to Mount Albert at around 4. A 28-year-old man is charged with willful damage, threatening behaviour and two counts of possession of an offensive weapon. Free-to-air television is winning the Kiwi popularity contest. New Zealand On Air's annual survey shows 63% of respondents watched linear or on-demand television and 62% use global video sharing platforms like YouTube. More traditional TVs edged out on-demand subscription services like Netflix in daily reach for the first time in 5 years. Research head Alana Kalafatelis says cost is a factor, but free-to-air has also upped its game.
17: One of the things that's been really beneficial has been the building up of the on-demand offering by our local broadcasters so that you can choose whether you're going to watch.
14: A huge whale, close to 22 metres long, weighing about 20 tonnes, has washed up on Westport's Carter's Beach. The Department of Conservation says it died recently, with the cause still

0: is taking inspiration from Ma'anonu ahead of playing against him in Durban tomorrow morning. Hooker Asafa Omua was too young to spend time with the 44-year-old Sharks recruit and two-time World Cup winning All Black at the Hurricanes, but he did play against Nonu when he made a pre-COVID return to the Blues. Omua wants to keep going to a similar age to Nonu.
1: That's my goal. I'm trying to play till I'm 40, but I don't think scrums help.
0: Hear live commentary on Newstalk ZB Sport and iHeartRadio from 5 tomorrow morning. Luke Metcalf has retained the Warriors' number 7 jersey in an unchanged starting side for Saturday night's NRL clash against the Broncos in Brisbane. With Taimaeri Martin still out with a hamstring injury, Metcalf gets the opportunity to repeat his strong display in the statement win over the Panthers. The lone switch on the interchange is the return of middle forward Dimitrik Vaimonga from a rib injury. Breakers point guard Parker Jackson Cartwright has revealed he wants to play club and international basketball wearing black and white. The fourth-year American import has confirmed he's exploring becoming a naturalised tall black as the Breakers bring in a black and white playing strip for this season.
2: Being in Auckland, being in New Zealand, I feel like I came home from being in LA. It's definitely in the process. I can't say too much. I don't know how far along it is, but I am going through with it. I definitely would like that opportunity if it presented itself.
0: Family considerations and first-rate facilities have helped the Phoenix land another big name ahead of the new women's A-League season. Australian midfielder Tamika Yelup, who has 136 caps for the Matildas, will join the Wellington club for their 2026-27 campaign. Yelup's married to Football Ferns centurion Kirsty Yelup.
3: Where I'm at in the stage of my family life and then having two young girls and marrying a Kiwi, I was looking over the ditch and I think once I was invited to go and see Wellington's facilities, and they're pretty impressive, and as a professional athlete, that's kind of where you want to be.
0: That's news and sport to 5 minutes past 10. Marcus Lush is next. News Talk ZB Weather Watch 24/7 for Northland, Auckland and Coromandel. Mostly cloudy with a few showers about Northland. Rain with some heavy falls spreading south tomorrow. Waikato to Taranaki, also Bay of Plenty, Tomarunui and Taupo. Fine with some high cloud. Scattered showers developing tomorrow evening. Whanganui to Wellington, including Taihape. Fine apart from some areas of cloud, especially this evening and tomorrow morning. Gisborne to Wairarapa, cloudy with patchy drizzle, becoming mainly fine tomorrow afternoon. Nelson, Buller and Grey, partly cloudy, showers about the Tasman Ranges tomorrow morning, spreading elsewhere in the afternoon. Marlborough to Southland, mostly cloudy, patchy light rain clearing north of Christchurch tomorrow morning and south of Dunedin later. Westland and Fiordland, isolated showers turning to rain, sometimes heavy, tomorrow. And for the Chatham Islands, cloudy periods and the odd shower clearing tomorrow morning. I'm Stuart Willey. That's Newstalk ZB News, Sport and Weather to 6 minutes past 10.
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7 past 10. Hope you're good. Welcome. Great texts coming through. Do people are passionate? And I guess the exciting thing is people are passionate about it, maybe? Passionate about the country? Passionate about a leadership dynamic that's going on? By the way, an emailer has emailed me. It's illegal to bet on that website called, let me just see what, Polymarket. Probably with good reason. I think the reason it's illegal is because people will be rolling prime ministers to make money and the likes of that. It's a pretty sketchy thing, the predictions market. I think America's had struggles with it. So we're talking about what you think will happen tomorrow and what you want to happen tomorrow. And if Luxon goes, and of course it's a secret ballot, but I think what was leaked was the way that the ballot had gone. And I think it was 27-22, which means you need 3%.

0: people to change what they voted in April, which makes it 25-24. But I don't know if they vote for – I don't know in caucus, and I don't know if anyone knows if it's the incumbent against the newcomer or it's All In or it's STV. I don't know how the vote works. They talked about Chris Pink being a stalking horse. He put his name up and people say, okay, we're going to vote for him. So I don't know how the process is, because they could do it a number of different ways. They could say, are you happy with Christopher Luxon? And they could have a straight vote. And if it was a majority said they weren't, then they'd have a vote for who they thought would be the best leader. And that could be a STV type situation. But I don't know. And I don't think you know, and I don't think anyone knows, and maybe it's top secret because what they do is their own business. But there will be a rigid way that it's done. And they will be knowing. I imagine, too, some of the MPs will have gone home after a busy day. They've flown back to Wellington. They've been chased by reporters. And now they're going to bed listening to talk back and they're hearing more of it. Some of them mightn't be decided yet. Because you know what it's like with politics? You know, you feel the mood in a room has changed and people subconsciously kind of want to be on the winning side too, I think. There's a bit of that. Maybe someone goes to caucus tomorrow and has a blinder speech. They say, hey, I wasn't going to say anything today, but who knows? So we are talking about this, and there's some great texts coming through. And if you've been trying to get through, it has been kind of jammed up a bit, but there are more lines becoming available. Good evening, Wilson. This is Marcus. Welcome.
1: Good evening, Marcus.
0: Evening, Wilson.
1: Yeah, it's definitely been an interesting day, hasn't it? I personally didn't think how Luxon was performing over the past week or so wasn't too out of character, but I guess it has triggered this leadership vote. And I personally think there's no coming back for him. I really think he shouldn't be the leader after that vote tomorrow, because that question's just going to last for the rest of his leadership.
0: It's going to hang, 100%. Isn't it? Because he hasn't managed, because it's happened after. Yeah, that's exact. And that's what they say. The spills are contagious, aren't they? Because it creates insecurity and indecision.
1: 100%. So I really think we will be seeing a new prime minister after tomorrow. I really think it should be Erica Stanford, considering that kind of Chris Bishop kind of had his go in April already. So I think Erica, I think, is quite well liked in the public. You know, she's a competent minister. You know, she's done really well in her portfolios. But I am a bit concerned about the deputy being Mark Mitchell, because even though I have been listening to his interviews on Mike Hosking, I don't think he is. You know, he's had quite a few goes at trying to go for the leadership and been unsuccessful. So,
0: wasn't really aware that Mark Mitchell had. I always thought that his thing was loyalty. He'd always been loyal to Luxon.
1: I'm pretty sure he had to go back when Bill English resigned. And
0: oh, sure. Okay. Wait, yep, okay. With, yeah, you could well be right.
1: Yeah,
0: okay.
1: Back in those days.
0: I think he did try back then. Yes, you might be right.
1: Yeah, because I think it was Judith, Simon, and Mark, though, I think they were the prominent three that were trying to go for it at the time. And then Simon obviously came out of that. I think when maybe Todd Muller finished, it was, I think he did think about it during that time as well. So I don't know.
0: He did go. It says AI said he ran against Simon Bridges, Judith Collins and Amy Adams after Bill English left in 2018. You're quite right.
1: Yeah, I would really hope to see Erica Stanford as leader, and then probably James Meagher's deputy, as he is seen as quite a riser in the party.
0: He's a South Islander as well, and boy, oh boy, the National needs some strong people in the South Island because they've had some flakes over the years.
1: 100%, and I think James Meagher, the public have had also quite like him. So,
0: he did that speech when his what's the inaugural speech called? Yeah, maiden speech that went viral. There was a virality with that sort of self-made man.
1: Yeah.
0: Sort of carry on.
1: Yeah, and I think he did an interview with Moana a few months ago that also is pretty good as well.
0: That's what people need. Maybe people love new shiny things. Maybe people want some new faces.
1: I think so, eh?
0: Because when you look at leadership, when you look at National, what they've had apart from

0: Rod Muller, who didn't have the heart for it or the ticker, Bill English and Judith Collins and Simon Bridges. You know, they've been the same old faces. Well, of course, Luxon came in, but probably came in too soon. It's only 400 days, and he hadn't really, you know, he'd done enough of the shaken howdies. That was
1: 100%. Whereas Erica's been there since 2017. You know, she's slowly worked her way up, and now I think she is in a good position. Probably not the ideal time to come in, but I think if there was a time, it would be now. But my second question would be, what will happen to Luxon and Nicola Willis? You know, because Nicola's only list only. Does she still continue to run?
0: I'm curious, I presume they changed the list.
1: Yeah, they will have to change the list, even though they just released it. But I'm curious if she how her ranking will change and whether or not she'll stay.
0: What I am curious about, Wilson, and it's apropos nothing, a lot of comparisons are made between Jacinda Ardern and Erica Stanford being the fresh young face. What's interesting is when Jacinda Ardern became leader, she was 37. If Erica Stanford becomes leader, she's 48. I didn't realise she was, I thought she would be the same. Yeah, that's what it says on Wikipedia, so I was surprised to read that myself, as you are, eh?
1: Yeah.
0: I'll fact check that, because yeah, I was surprised and you sound surprised. Let me just check that.
1: Yeah.
0: Anyway, it's not important, but she's not a fresh young thing, is she? That's
1: that is true.
0: I don't know what happened with the list. She's born in 78, so that is, she's 48.
1: Yeah. Well, I think the public knows she's competent. I think that's quite important. That, and I think she will be able to potentially take quite a few votes from Labour, and yeah.
0: And she appears to be what they call a safe pair of hands. She's always been very well considered in her interviews. She's not someone that goes off script. She's pretty straighty 180. She's not going to sort of be flustered, you wouldn't think.
1: Yeah, I'm just quite curious to know. I was quite shocked to hear earlier that she's not that well-liked in the party. I don't quite understand that, but which is interesting.
0: Well, but what does that mean? If we start unpicking that, you know, Luxon was well liked, and it hasn't really worked for him, has it? So I don't necessarily know that that's a that is a negative.
1: Yeah,
0: I mean, that might just be you're not involved in sort of boys' trips out to the Bellamy's after a day. You know, who knows whether that is part of what it requires to be a good prime minister. I don't know if that's the case or not.
1: Yeah, but no, yeah, I do think now is a. Everyone's been saying it's a bad time, but I actually think now's quite a good time considering, you know, it's still 90 days to go and she will have a little bit of time in as the Prime Minister and the campaign hasn't properly kicked off yet. So I think now's not a bad time.
0: Are you, not that you have to answer, but would you be someone that would vote for National?
1: I voted ACT last election.
0: You voted who, sorry?
1: ACT.
0: Okay, copy.
1: So I don't know, and I think if Erica was on the ticket, it would make me think about that vote quite a bit for next election, for this upcoming one. Yeah.
0: I would have picked you as an ACT voter.
1: Yeah, I think, you know,
0: There's not much bounce from Laws and Henry, has there? There's been nothing. All that talk and then nothing.
1: Yeah, I think ACT's recent education policy, the one about kicking the students out.
0: Something that the teachers could do anyway.
1: Yeah, I just don't see what extra value that's actually, like in a school setting, I think there are more important things to focus on with the education policy.
0: It was a headline grab that backfired, I think.
1: Yeah, I think so too.
0: And it it showed to me that they went across the material and sort of irreverent by using the S word and stuff. Anyway, Wilson, it's been nice to talk to you. Thank you for that. The last MP that's going to talk to the media has arrived. MP Greg Fleming would not express confidence in Christopher Bishop, saying, "I'll talk about it tomorrow." He made the remarks. He landed at Wellington Airport. As Fleming walked through the airport, a member of the public yelled out, "Have the courage, get rid of him." I wonder who that was. Now there's hecklers. MP Dan Bidwar expressed confidence in Luxon. Defence Minister Chris Pink said he had confidence in Luxon and expected him to survive. He would not disclose whether he was lobbied by people agitating for a change. I don't disclose private conversations, he said. 18 past 10. Hold your horses over there. I'll get to you as soon as I can. I'm here till midnight tonight. and

0: 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I'll just have a quick look at this, any other news that's happening that I need to tell you about. 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
0: 21 past 11, Whittemu. Oh, sorry, past 10, Whittemu. It's Marcus. Good evening.
9: Oh, kia ora, Marcus. How you doing, bro?
0: Kia ora, good, thank you.
9: You won't remember this, maybe not, but about a week ago, we were talking about pies.
0: Yep.
9: Do you remember that?
0: Oh.
9: And I predicted that this would happen. I told you, said I something that was relevant, but I said that Luxon is going to get rolled by Erica Stanford, my bro.
0: Did you?
9: I said that. I literally said it. Go back to the things that I predicted it a week ago.
0: What pie were you on about before that? I'm just trying to get zoned in on that conversation.
9: We were talking about Crumbs Continental Baker and Howard.
0: Oh, yeah.
9: Anyway, I got two predictions for you, my friend.
0: Yes.
9: So I predicted last time, I said, Erica Stanford's going to roll Luxon.
0: Yeah.
9: That's what I think is going to happen. But you've got to keep in mind that there's a bit of factionalism inside of the National Party.
0: You want to do it at 48. You want to be in the peak of your job. You want to do it in your mid. You want to do it in your 40s. The 50s are cruising gear. That's the thing. This is her time.
9: Yeah, but does she have the support of her colleagues to do it?
0: I don't know. You just do a bit of rambling.
9: Well, this is the thing you've got to think about.
0: You just do promises.
9: So National, they've got to think about their messaging.
0: You promise portfolios and things. You know, if someone's difficult, you make them the deputy. If someone's a squeaky wheel, you make them finance.
9: No, now you say, you go to them and say, hey, look, we know we screwed up massive, but we promise we'll be good this time.
0: Yeah.
9: Nah.
0: So what are your predictions this time, Whittemu?
9: Okay, so running into the election, they're going to roll Luxon with Erica Stanford, and then Labor's going to roll Chippy, and they're going to put in Kieran McEnulty, and it's going to be fresh blood versus fresh blood, and National losers.
0: Well, there's always this great belief that McEnulty will be a tremendous debater, I guess.
9: He's going to smash them. And the thing is, she's going to have to run off of Luxon's record, but it's clean slate with McEnulty. He's a breath of fresh air. He's a southern boy. He's going to be able to relate, and there's no coming back for National with this one, so...
0: Hey, Whittemu.
9: If they do roll Luxon.
0: Whittemu.
9: Yo.
0: I don't think he's a southern boy. I think he's from the Wairarapa.

0: Where is he?
1: Oh, I don't know. He's a farmer or something.
0: It's all southern boy to you, though, isn't it? From Howick.
1: Pretty much. Yeah, yeah, it's it.
0: Merce is a southern boy where you come from. Okay. Yeah, okay.
1: Yeah.
0: How's the pies going?
1: That's
0: all right?
1: My prediction. Oh, yeah. I was trying to get one of those award-winning pies, but traffic was too bad, so just have to stick with what's local.
0: Right for the rail loop. 23 past 10. Marcus Luxon should stay. He's doing a good job. We're voting for policies of the party, not the leader. He's leading a capable senior team, each doing a good job. Why upset the apple cart, Andy? If his team doesn't want him, he can't do his job. That's the thing. This is not about the people. This is about his team. His caucus don't want him. That's the thing. It's not the opposite. It's his people seem to be unhappy with him. They were unhappy with him last time, 22-27. That's almost 50% didn't like him. But no one else wanted the job. I don't know how the voting works. I'm sure, who's that guy that sends us that email? I'm sure he'd know how it works, but I've got no idea. Good evening, Barbara. This is Marcus. Welcome.
2: Good evening, Marcus. I think the young National Party people are talking bullshit.
0: Oh, easy with your language, Barbara. There's kids listening.
2: At this time of night, Marcus? I don't think so.
0: Yeah, they will be.
2: Anyway, I do apologise. I'm sorry.
0: That's all right. Apology accepted.
2: Good. Thank you. I think that we are deeply into the moneylenders of the world, and we need someone like Luxon to guide us out of it. I think with another 3-hour or 4-hour term for him, we will be emerging as a very good little nation again. I'm fully supportive of him, and I've been involved in the National Party since junior national at 18. And I'm now 92, so I've got a fair idea about how it works.
0: Brilliant. Who would you, if he's not there, who would you like to be Prime Minister?
2: God help us, I don't know.
0: Would you like Erica Stanford or Chris Bishop?
2: Chris Bishop, I think. Yeah.
0: Good on you. Thank you, Barbara. 25 past 10. Would a move for political commentator to cover the elections like it? Marcus, always a National supporter, cannot believe lack of professionalism against a personality who's doing an amazing job with a country comic's disgusting behaviour at the stage. Will not be voting National if Luxon not there. Marcus, we're very interested to see what Uncle Winston has to say about what is happening. Has he said anything about it? Marcus, think you will find Luxon will stay and his team love him, but the leftists are making up silly propaganda and stories. Luxon will be in for another 3 years, guaranteed. Who are the leftists? Chris Bishop? Erica Stanford? All the people that arrived and said they didn't have support for him today? Come on. You're better than that number ending in 62. The world is not like that. Anywho, I hope Luxon keeps his job. Everyone makes mistakes. Too close to change now. If they change now, Chippy is in. Gossip is National leader may change, but media doesn't know if it's a fact, so it says it a million times just in case it happens. Then you can claim you're the first to tell everyone. I should even read that. It's so ridiculous. It would be utterly stupid for National to ditch Luxon. He's actually a really intelligent and talented guy. He managed two headstrong coalition prima donnas pretty well. Imagine Bishop in that role. It would be a complete cluster. Yes, I'll be giving two ticks to Blue. I was considering other parties at one point, but no.

0: no longer given act in New Zealand first performance of late. There's only really one tick that matters, people. Just put that out there. If the Prime Minister's role tomorrow will be the day democracy died in New Zealand, I voted for Christopher Luxon, not Bishop or Stanford. Did you really? I suppose that's the way it works. I suppose you've really voted for a party. Why bother going to vote if it can happen to a sitting Prime Minister who has done so much to get our country working again? It's a nightmare. Barbara Graham, Tokoroa. Anyway, if you want to add anything to the discussion, feel free to come through. It's all about the all about. 0800 80 1080 and 9292 to text. It's going to be an exciting day tomorrow. Sorry, I've just got to do one thing before I get to the bulletin or the half-hour headlines. Just check on these things. No one's broadcasting any new news, it seems. As far, I think all the members of Parliament have arrived in Wellington for tomorrow's big vote. Don't know if they'll go to bed or stay up on the phones, but we'll find out all tomorrow. And yes, get in touch if you want to talk on air. Email or text or call 0800 80 1080 if you want to be a part of it. And very fun night my end. All the calls anyway. 10:30. Stu, headlines please.
1: Thanks, Marcus. Silence from National MPs as the Prime Minister faces a potential leadership showdown. Chris Luxon's called an urgent caucus meeting in Wellington tomorrow morning after suggestions he doesn't have his party's full support. He's arrived in the capital, batting off questions and saying he'll talk to media tomorrow. The highly invasive freshwater gold clam has been discovered in a stream near South Auckland's Glenbrook steel mill. The Rokuhua stream links to the Waikato River, where clams have already been found, but this is the first sighting in the Auckland region. Rescuers in Colombia are racing against time to dig trapped people from the rubble after a 7.4 magnitude quake. More than 100 people were killed as buildings crumbled in the country's strongest earthquake this century. And it's being reported that Donald Trump had to hide in a catering truck as part of a secret plane swap after the NATO summit in Turkey. US newspapers say the secret switch to avoid the president flying on Air Force One was down to an Iranian threat. There's more from the newsroom at 11 or go to nzherald.co.nz.
0: Stu, thank you. 29 to 11. Luxon, good morning, Marcus. People seem to be forgetting that it's Luxon himself who's been shooting himself at the foot on numerous occasions. He can't blame anyone else this time. Pat. Keep Luxon. He's doing a great job. Winston and Seymour are the problem. Vote for the team, not one man. Winston will say, I told you so, sunshine. And don't the NAT cohort have faith that if Luxon is involved, the replacement isn't better? From a National Party voter, Luxon has not connected with the national voting base, particularly women. He really has to go for the sake of the country. Erica Stanford for Prime Minister. She will replicate the Jacinda effect and will help National remain the key coalition partner and may have increased the seats in Parliament held by National. That's from Ant. They need to give Luxon a break. The country was a mess. It takes time to turn things around. Imagine dealing with all those personalities in that coalition. He is doing well. Well, of course, he led the coalition discussions. I'm sure they gave the parties too much power. That was the problem. He didn't make it easy after the coalition negotiations. Bloody disgusting. Luxon. I wish people would just do one thing, would spell his name right. Luxon is a different person. Let me just explain this to you, and I don't want to sound preachy, but jeepers creepers. Anyway, I can't find the thing I'm looking for, but anyway. Get in touch if you want to, 0800 80 1080 and 9292 to text. Anything else you want to talk about, let's be hearing from you.

0: Now, oh, that's Cameron Luxton. So it's C. Luxton is for act. Luxon is for national. That's the way it works. Marcus, please no Paul Goldsmith. As for Nicola Willis, please no. I watched her after Laxon won the prime position. It was like she thought she was going to get the deputy position on the way she kept eyeing him up. Now she's back to more eyeing up. As for Luxon, the way he always curved his arm around important people, around the young school kids when cameras were on him, so irritated me. There we go. I reckon Luxon will resign the 12th of the 8th, 2025 from James. He gave it a good shot, but not going his way. I reckon he'll step down. Why would it be such a big meeting? Great show. Oh. That's right, I forgot to do something. Anyway, thanks for the reminder, person. Oh, apparently someone says that the it might be auto-corrected with the spelling. But anyway, get in touch if you want to talk on air. 26 away from 11.
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0: 24 minutes to 11. If you've been trying to get through, there are some lines free now. Someone said, Erica Stanford is no Jacinda Ardern. She's cold-hearted and ruthless. Someone else says, Luxon must stay to keep New Zealand moving forward. He is not a professional politician, thank goodness. He's a leader, has confidence in his ministers and let them champion their responsibilities and doesn't take their limelight from them. He supports them and they do good work for the good of the country. Another textor says, Erica doesn't give the vibe of playing well with others, like her dealing with Seymour and Peters. I honestly can't imagine it. Didn't we as a country already decide at Luxon that was keeping the coalition together? I can't imagine it with Erica. Anyway, it will be what it will be. I think the government would stay together under Luxon. I think there's a situation that you can't probably call an election that far from an election. So I think we're in the 80-day cycle now. Yeah. Ardern replaced Little as opposition leader. Yeah, that's right. Any MP replaced a sitting Prime Minister failed to win the next election, which is why it is not what... I don't think anyone said it was what Ardern did. Not one person has said that.

So, yeah, I'm not quite sure what you're on about. Marcus, maybe Luxon will resign and then endorse the new leader as a sign of being an adult. Yes, I imagine he will, if Luxon does resign before the meeting tomorrow or after the meeting, I imagine he will do it with a great deal of dignity. I imagine if his time is up, he'll realise his time is up. I don't think he's going to hang around. And then he'll go and fly a helicopter like John Keat or something. I'm sure it'll come as a great relief to him. I mean, despite everything and his ability to do the job, and looking at the text tonight, people's judgment of that varies greatly. I think you would have to acknowledge that he has worked very hard. It seems to be a 80-hour-a-week job of shaking the flesh and talking to people and doing media interviews and being up at 7 o'clock to do News Talk ZB, to do national radio, to do things. It's a tough job. Marcus, listening to your call, this is amusing to think that Erica will bring in the female vote, talk about these people having their head in the clouds. All of these people, National, have been responsible for the downfall they are facing, selling out to Winston and Seymour at any cost. And let's not forget pay equity for women. Yes, Erica was okay with that being binned. Sounds like consequences are coming in thick and fast.

0: members of parliament rate others members of parliament. So, yes, that's happened. Good evening, Alan. This is Marcus. Welcome.
1: Oh, hello, Marcus. I'm extremely disappointed with the way National handled this. Look, I voted for Luxon and National, and I'm in my late 70s, and I think I've voted probably 19 times for National, right or wrong, so you can see I'm a stalwart. And my local MP, I'm trying to get hold of today, but won't respond. And
0: That's interesting.
1: Where he stands. And,
0: do you want to get hold with him on this matter?
1: Yeah, and okay. Why shouldn't I?
0: Absolutely. No, good on you. What's your region, Alan?
1: I'm in Christchurch, and I have a National MP here again, or Jerry Brownlee's old electorate. And
0: who is it?
1: I'm getting old, and I can't remember his damn name.
0: What's
1: new MP? I can't remember.
0: Hamish Campbell. It's a forgettable name because it's sort of Hamish. He was in that weird religion, wasn't he?
1: Oh, look, I went to his.
0: He's a two-stepper, or what do they call them? Those two up.
1: Yeah.
0: You know that? Is that right? That was a weird religion. They just went to people's houses.
1: Yeah, I've been to a few meetings of his, and I haven't been that impressed. But however,
0: is it in the 2x2s?
1: So anyway, I couldn't get hold of him. But anyway, and I'm disappointed.
0: He's been invisible. Yeah. He's been invisible.
1: Oh, invisible wouldn't be the. Yeah, that's right. Absolutely invisible. Yeah, goodness. Well, I had big expectations from him, and he just went faded to nowhere. But anyway, getting back to Luxon, if they roll him, my wife and I, we don't agree on what. We agree with what we're both National, but I'm going to go and vote ACT if he gets rolled. And my wife said, I can't vote for ACT. I'm going to go and vote for Winnie. So we're going to, we both vote National. And after all this time, we're going to change and vote for someone else. I'm just going to say, stuff you. You've got too many large egos in some of those ministers.
0: So are you doing your party vote for National and ACT?
1: I'm going to change over everything. Oh, damn
0: it. You're going all in. All in on Seymour. Goodness.
1: Well, it's a bit
0: like... doesn't seem to be a Christchurch. I don't think Christchurch people be into Seymour.
1: Oh, it doesn't matter. I just like him better than I like Winnie at the moment.
0: Yeah, I don't go you. He's been invisible in your 2x2.
1: If they roll him, I'll be very disappointed. And, often these ministers have got big, large egos under them and think they can do a better job. Well, look, we didn't vote for any of them. We voted for Luxon to be our leader. And if he can't win the election in 3 months' time, so be it. But you stick with them. Anyway, thank you.
0: You feel better? You should ring old Hamish Campbell now. Marcus, I can't believe they will roll him right before the election. It shows they're not stable and there's no trust. It's a bad look all round. I like the fact that Mr. Luxon isn't the big show pony charmer that gets on with it, not trying to win a popularity contest. No way I'd want any of those others in there. Luxon goes, I won't vote National. Barbara Edmonds for Prime Minister. If Lux isn't fit, nor is anyone else at the National Party, would prefer to see Judith Collins back. Seriously think the media will find out tomorrow they have it completely wrong. Marcus, doesn't really matter who wins tomorrow, because either way we're going to end up with a self-seeking, delusional politician. Marcus, Luxon will get a good job overseas. Let's face it, he sorted Unilever out. I don't know if that's a foregone conclusion. Someone said Luxon could get a job at Hobbiton with the other wee folk. Chris Bishop is unpopular in Auckland due to his plan change 120 and now his support of fast-tracking. He is helping kill the National vote. Marcus, has anyone heard Chris Pink speak? He's a PM in the making. I'm hearing some interesting comments from listeners, but I'm still a National supporter, Sue. Why does it matter that Luxon isn't charismatic or flashy? Well, probably because he's polling 29%.

0: That would be my initial impression. But maybe when people get to know him, and they always said that, that might be the answer. 15 to 11. Well, you're doing well staying on topic tonight. And get in touch here till 12. Anything else? That's not a problem. But it's, yeah, look, and it's been quite interesting how it's progressed tonight. It seems as though most of the people that arrived at Wellington Airport didn't say they had support for Luxon, which was telling. I think the last vote was 27-22 for Luxon. This time it's less. Yeah. Anyway, get in touch if you want to talk about this. Anyway, 0800 80 1080.
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0: Back at you, people. 12 away from the top of the hour. Keep those texts coming. Someone says the Opportunity Party will probably reach 8% at the next poll with all these shenanigans. If Luxon goes, so does National. I won't vote National again, particularly if Chris Bishop gets in. That's from Robin. Yes, it's been built up too much. Luxon will stay the course. There's good ministers in National. I've always voted Labour, going National now. Labour coalitions will send us the poorhouse. Just the change alone, over alone, will be crippling. Wow. That's what's happening. Get in touch if you want to talk. 0800 80 1080. Yeah. 9292 to text. Anyway. Get in touch. Good evening, Marcus. I might swing top if Luxon is rolled. He's been made into pariah for trying to fix the poison chalice. Let's be thankful that Luxon is not a Donald Trump. Good show. Geez, flashy is not the same as charismatic. Simply suggesting someone with substance, not someone who wants attention. He doesn't connect with people. That's the problem. Lack of emotional connection. Tim Costley is the hardest working MP that I've seen since Walter Nash. I changed my party vote because of him. Knock, knock. Marcus, knock, knock.

0: Thea, not Luxon. I agree with previous caller. If Luxon is rolled, I'm switching to ACT. Marcus, and who is the National Party election campaign lead? Simeon Brown. He's been rather quiet. Those so-called National MPs need to stop. They are committing election suicide. Well, I think Simeon Brown was a surprise. He refused to support Christopher Luxon when he arrived at Wellington today. So. 9 away from 11 o'clock. My name is Marcus. Welcome, Heddle 12. Please, no, Paul Goldsmith. Oh, that's the one that was worried about Nicola Willis. It's interesting because, you know, for some of the people, you really only get one chance to become Prime Minister. And you've always got to wait for that moment when the stars align. Then you've got to find your moment and you've got to really take it because you don't get many chances. You might get one window in a decade. And people will know that. They'll know that, you know, there might be some, you know, that you, with your Nicola Willises and your Chris Bishops, they might know that in 3 years' time there might be some other bright new thing that will come in and look sort of fresher and more alive and more resonant with the audience. And your window's gone, your chance is gone. If that's what you're there for, to become Prime Minister.
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0: Just angling towards the news, people, I need to talk to you about Luxon, about what's going to happen, what you think is going to happen tomorrow. I would imagine most people in the course of tonight have been realistic that there's going to be a change tomorrow. That's what I reckon is going to happen. Now I'm getting some sort of crazy conspiratorial text, but that's all right. Marcus, I think the media have been unfair and Christopher Luxon is a good Prime Minister. He's not big-headed.
13: Wow.
0: But he's a great businessman working to improve New Zealand exports and overseas relations. He just finds it difficult to speak with media. Regards, Sue. Well, it's not the media that have got them at 29%. It's the people. It's the voters. So I think it's tiresome, all these people blaming the media for everything. So was it the media's fault that John Key was very popular? Was that what happened? So that's kind of weird. No Luxon, no National, no one bright enough to replace him. This shows how much we need FPTP.

0: How hard to run a country with two other parties having their say? He's the best man for the job. God forbid. People need to stop listening to the media who are pushing this and focus on how to reduce our debts. I think the media is pushing this. I think the media is reporting on what is quite a big news story. Nicola is not a leader. I think she knows that. My member Simon has better support Luxon or his Gomberger. Be careful what you wish for. If you want something different to happen now, change engineered by vicious left-wing... Oh, God. Grow up, people. You people really need to get a grip. I lay a lot of blame with the media catastrophizing small verbal gaffes. Marcus, we need Chris Bishop in housing as he helps get rid of corrupt staff. Act need to be with as help the guides and hunters. Otherwise, Doc would have culled everything. E.G. Thar. Winston needs to be rail minister. I think he is. Oh, I think they mean Tar. Sorry, that's what Thar is. Jeepers. A major failing of all of us is we tend to judge our politicians on what we think of them through the media. My perception of Chris Luxon is a competent and confident, if quirky, dedicated politician. I believe he is good as anyone to be our Prime Minister. He wouldn't be the only quirky Prime Minister with limited public appeal we've ever had. Muldoon, Clark, Holyoake. If there is a change in Prime Minister, the National Party vote increases. I hope they can form a government without Winston. I don't see that he serves any purpose. Bring back Helen Clark for Prime Minister. Goodness. Back after the break here till 12 o'clock. The number is 0800 80 1080 9292 to text.
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7: It's 11 o'clock. I'm Stuart Willey. The Prime Minister's refusing to say if he has caucus support before an urgent meeting tomorrow morning. Chris Luxon has summoned National MPs to the Capitol after speculation about his leadership. He says division and disunity need to be resolved quickly. Luxon had no answer for journalists when he touched down in Wellington this afternoon.
8: Afternoon, everyone.
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8: How are you? 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

0: AM. News Talk ZB senior political correspondent Barry Soper says potential leadership challengers would go into the meeting believing they have the numbers.
1: People are too afraid to say, no, I wouldn't support them, because what happens when they become leader?
0: Philip Polkinghorne's mused he should have filmed what he did when he found his wife, Pauline Hannah, dead in 2021, with aspects of his account challenged in the coroner's court. The eye surgeon is giving evidence in Auckland at the inquest into Hannah's death. He was acquitted in 2024 of murdering her. The coroner warned him against being sarcastic during cross-examination, in which he agreed there were inconsistencies.
2: That day I was full of shock. And I did things as best of my ability. I was trying to help the police. And if there's some points that I got inaccurately, I apologise to this court.
0: The Bay of Plenty was rattled by a magnitude 4.1 earthquake earlier this evening, shortly before 6:30. The quake struck at a depth of 9 kilometres, 15 k's northwest of Whakatane. Rescuers in Colombia are racing against time to dig trapped people from rubble a day after a 7.4 magnitude quake hit the western province of Choco. More than 100 people were killed in the country's strongest earthquake this century. City paper Bogota reporter Richard Emblin told the BBC many buildings just crumbled.
3: The real concern are the vulnerable people trapped still inside buildings, and I think that's where all the focus now is being directed.
0: A record year for homegrown cow collar company Halter. Its New Zealand arm's customer contract revenue rose by $27 million in the 9 months ending December, topping $98 million. Globally, the company's growing at pace, putting 1.5 million collars on cattle and more than 3,500 farms and ranches. Its workforce has doubled in the past year, and they're saddling up to enter the South American market. First home buyers appear to be taking advantage of a market which is enabling them to get on the property ladder with less financial outlay. Cotality data shows more than half of loans to first-time buyers this year have been done at 20% equity. Up to 60% of recent lending has been on a two-year fixed rate, up from less than 20% in November last year. Cotality chief economist Kelvin Davidson says first-time buyers are pushing 30% of market share.
4: First-time buyers are still keen, you know, that mindset is still there. It's not just financial, there's non-financial benefits, security of tenure, all of that.
0: In News Talk ZB Sport, the All Blacks can expect a typically passionate reception when they run out in Durban tomorrow morning. What appears close to a shadow test side has been named, with cool and potentially wet conditions expected at King's Park. Kiwi-born former Springbok and Sharks player Kevin Putt says

0: age grade representative netball together before both advancing to the international arena. Leva says Norval was destined to lead.
1: What you told her didn't go past her. You know, you could confide in her. She displayed captaincy on and off the court. She was everything that you needed in a captain.
0: The chance to help the Phoenix women go one better has been part of the attraction for the A-League football team's latest big-name recruit. Two-time title winner and 136-cap Matildas midfielder Tamika Yamalep has joined the Wellington club for next season. While she agrees the Phoenix were impressive in reaching last season's grand final, Yamalep feels the Phoenix are still building.
2: I don't think we saw their best football yet. I think they're still growing as a team, and under Bev as well, who's an exceptional coach and has a lot to her name as well. I think that's another part of the environment that I'd like to be involved with.
0: And Breakers coach Gordon Herbert believes the final international piece of his new roster will fit snugly into the team's defensive system in basketball's ANBL. The Canada coach has recruited Canadian national team centre Charles Bediako, forming a trio of imports with star point guard Parker Jackson Cartwright and forward Josiah Jordan James. That's news and sport to 5 minutes past 11. Marcus Lush is next. 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Northland, Auckland and Coromandel. Cloud increasing, a few showers about Northland tonight. Rain spreading south tomorrow, possibly heavy. Waikato to Taranaki, including Bay of Plenty, Tomaru Nui and Taupō. Fine, but increasing high cloud. Scattered showers developing tomorrow evening. Whanganui to Wellington, including Taihape. Remaining cloud clears out this evening, then fine apart from areas of morning cloud tomorrow. Gisborne to Wairarapa, cloudy with patchy drizzle, becoming mainly fine tomorrow afternoon. Nelson, Buller and Grey, fine. Showers about the Tasman Ranges tomorrow morning, spreading elsewhere by afternoon. Marlborough, Canterbury, Otago and Southland, cloud increasing, patchy light rain clearing north of Christchurch tomorrow morning and south of Dunedin later. Westland and Fiordland, isolated showers developing this evening, turning to rain tomorrow, which will be heavy at times. And for the Chatham Islands, cloudy periods and the odd shower clearing by morning. I'm Stuart Willey. That's Newstalk ZB News, Sport and Weather to 6 minutes past 11.
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Greetings, welcome here to 12. Final comments on this. You want to come through, Keith? The lines are free. I'll read some of the texts if you want to talk on air. That'd be the situation. Luxon's gone tomorrow. That's what some people are saying. Some people are saying he's not. Most people are hoping he's not. A fair few National Party supporters go, well, I imagine the National Party supporters probably want change. Certainly seems like the MPs do. Marcus, this media were not around when John Key was minister. The media today and journalists are just out to bring down this government. I don't think you could be more wrong. On Friday in Christchurch, there is the South Island Leaders Conference 2026. The main party leaders will be attending. That will make for an interesting occasion. I don't know quite what that is, the South Island Leaders Conference, the main party. What are you talking about, the National South Island Leaders Conference? You better tell me something more about that. Get in touch if you want to talk. Hopefully our current Prime Minister will stay the course. The country needs stability. I think the country needs stability. I think the country just needs people to be doing a bit better. Less unemployment. Less child poverty. Lower inflation. Higher income. I think it's stability. I think they're wanting change. They're promised change. They're looking for it. Marcus,

0: Luxon is the worst Prime Minister. Many would agree with me. Failed promises, failed for the National Party, being acting for the interests of the globalists, not Kiwis. Things went backwards for the past 2.5 years for most Kiwis. Rolham will be the best thing for the party and the nation. Anyone is better than him. Well, I guess the question is for people that don't support National is whether a change of leadership means that National are more likely to be re-elected. And I suspect that probably is the case. This is probably the chance to cement victory in 2026. That would be my suggestion there. But could all go bad. Everything's a gamble. No one quite knows what's going to happen. So come through if you want to talk. 0800 80 1080 and 9292 to text. So be in touch. But yes, I think the blaming of the media is, well, I mean, do what you want. It's a free country. You've got freedom of speech. But blaming of the media is sort of kind of lazy and pointless and wrong. But I can't convince you that because I am the media. But take it from me. You couldn't be more wrong about that. But each to their own. It is a free country. We have freedom of thought. Well, a lot of you don't have freedom of thought. A lot of you parrot what you see on podcasts and blogs, but that's fine. At least you have that ability to do that. So what's that? What was the conference that person was referring to? I wasn't quite sure what that was. I'll see if I can get a website up about that. Oh, it's Business Canterbury's South Island Election Conference. Thanks for that. Dorothy, it's Marcus. Welcome and good evening.
1: Are you good?
0: Yeah, good, Dorothy. Are you good?
1: I've just come to bed. I want to put a word in for Mr. Luxon, and can I give a message to the caucus of the National Party? I've been National my life, which is 60-odd years, simply because money only comes from the taxpayers. The only money the government's got is from the taxpayers. And I'd like to say to that disgruntled caucus, unity is strength. And this behaviour, it's so soul-destroying, particularly for we older people. They did the same to Simon, and he didn't speak correctly. I'm actually positively ashamed of the National Party.
0: And Simon Bridges was on quite a high... He was on 35% when they rolled him, wasn't he?
1: Yes, and it's because he didn't speak properly.
0: Is that what it was?
1: It was about the way he spoke. He actually went to speech lessons, and I just find it sickening, really. I'm really, really disappointed about all this. And I wish Mr. Luxon the very, very best. And I would be very disappointed in the two people that have said they definitely wouldn't help Rolham if they were elected. At the end of my life, that would just be the end.
0: Who do you, but Dorothy, you've been along politics and National a long time. Who do you see as Luxon's successor?
1: I don't think there is one.
0: Okay, well that's a worry itself. If you're not bringing through new talent, that's a problem. You'll know that.
1: Yes, but Marcus, they're all a lot younger than you, and they haven't got your life experiences. And these young people, and I'm not being disparaging here, but you need to have something behind you.
0: But Erica Stanford's not young.
1: No, but she doesn't want the jobs, and she said
0: that. I think it looked a bit different, her demeanour at the airport today.
1: Well, I would be really, I think she's done a wonderful job, and I think Nicola has too. But they have said they don't want the job.
0: They haven't today. They have in April, but I think that's quite pointed that they haven't said that today.
1: But I don't know. I was brought up with a family motto that unity is strength.
0: Yes. And how'd that work out? That go good for your family?
1: Well, like every family, one can have their ups and downs,
0: yeah, that's
1: but
0: right.
1: We're all in there together. But if you're in a team, you play for the team. And I've got this

0: sick feeling that Mr. Lutzen has, he has been there for New Zealand. I believe these young people that are wanting to throw him out are there for themselves. And that's how I see it. And I think
1: Have you met Lutzen?
0: I haven't. I followed him.
1: Okay.
0: I have followed him, but I was very much for Simon. I was very disappointed that he was thrown out. And I just think the behaviour is quite, I just don't like it. Anyway, thank you for letting me speak on the show.
1: Will you still vote for National if it's got someone else as leader?
0: I've been asking myself that question all night.
1: Because you'll be loyal too. It's about unity and loyalty.
0: It is, but... and you're absolutely right, and most probably you've just made my decision for me.
1: Brilliant. That's my job, Dorothy. Go you. Go you. Voting for Nicola, you'll love it. Or Erica, or Christopher, or Christopher, or Christopher. Now, Andrew has emailed. Andrew knows what he's talking about. Marcus, the problem with our parliament is that too many MPs are party hacks. Many of them have electorate staff or have been electorate staff or have worked as staff in parliament. Examples are Erica Stanford, who was Murray McCulley's staff member as East Coast Bay electorate offit for quite a few years. Chris Bishop worked for Stephen Joyce and Gerry Brownlee. Nicola Willis worked for John Key and Bill English. Jacinda Ardern worked for Helen Clark. Christopher Hipkins worked for Trevor Mallard and Helen Clark. And there's plenty of others. They've worked as party hacks and have aspired to greater things, eventually becoming MPs. So it's questionable as to the real reasons why they manoeuvre into higher and higher positions in each party and who they need to tread on to be successful. I expect the knives will be out tomorrow for yet another coup in National, as there have been similar coups in Labour. Regards, Andrew Williams. And I'm pretty sure he was an MP. But not for long. I think that's the way I've got that one worked out. Now, get in touch if you want to talk on air about this or anything else. He was a New Zealand First MP that served one term, was also the mayor of the North Shore City. You will know him. Now, 16 past 11, if you want anything else to say before I close this topic for the night. But this will be the story for tomorrow. So get in touch. But yeah, well, people are kind of triggered, aren't they? It's weird, though, because, you know, he's polling so poorly, but people tonight are, oh, I won't vote National again. But who are these people? I mean, most of the country, three-quarters of the country don't want him. But I guess you don't know what you've got till you've gone. Is that the right metaphor or song lyric? Anyway, here till 12. My name is Marcus. Good evening. 16, 17, 18 past 11. If you've got anything to add, but you know, politics, jeepers, creepers, what a gig that is. Who'd want it? You have to be a crack vessel to want to be in that gig, wouldn't you? Flip, fidget spinner. Uh-huh. Be in touch. This will be the final chance for your comments. What do you think's going to happen tomorrow? That's the question for you. Who will be the Prime Minister tomorrow night? Who will be the Prime Minister that's coming to our 100th birthday for ZB? That's a big party. Two nights away. The Prime Minister is attending. So, if you want to talk about that, that's the plan. This all happens at 9:30 tomorrow morning. So it's going to be an exciting news morning tomorrow. They're all saying speculation is corrosive, but that's what's happening. Oh, and schools are banning ushis. Wānaka. Waikato's Cambridge East School, Auckland Snells Beach, Māngere Central College and Colwell School, Massey. I think Wānaka is banning them also, so they're those things you stick on the end of your pencils. In the past, they've banned crocs and gibbets. I don't think they banned crocs, did they? Kids love crocs. They live in crocs. Hello, Chris. It's Marcus. Welcome.
2: Oh, hi, Marcus. How are you?
1: Good, Chris. Good.
2: Look, I'm definitely not in for Luxon's vote.

0: He's a nice fellow, comes across quite nice, but I just feel that he's not the type of person that's engaging with others, with New Zealanders, and he's not kind of like hitting the points that need to be sorted, like, example, the cost of living, and, you know, everyone's doing it tough, like everywhere, and the unemployment rate has risen, and cutting everything back maybe was a good idea in some context, but it's what is there to turn it around to make it better. And I think the one thing is he's more interested in filling his own pockets and the rich and the actual helping the needs of those who need to move forward in life, whether you're low income or working class. And I think that's where he misunderstands the whole concept of people's lives are hanging in the balance, you know? So, yeah, I don't know who to trust, to be honest. Labour, I don't know. I'm forgotten about Opportunities Party.
1: There's plenty of time for those discussions. But, yeah, you think he goes tomorrow?
0: I think so. I mean, this happened when the last national government, remember, they went through three...
1: How'd it go? It went Key, English, Bridges, Muller, Collins,
0: right.
1: Luxon. And Luxon's been there for 5 years, to his credit.
0: Yeah, so he's done okay in some areas. I'm not saying he's done all bad, but...
1: He hasn't done well if he's the first one-term government ever. I mean, people say he's the worst Prime Minister we've ever had.
0: Yeah, he is low in the polls, and he has... But he has done a lot of difference in probably... when Labor was in, but I think he hasn't really targeted areas where the most is more at need, and I think that's where the failure ends. And I mean, you know, all I think about these politicians, whether or not I'm allowed to say it, is, and it's not anything direct or anyone, it's a phrase actually. I think a lot of these politicians are all piss and wind, because it's promised after promise, and then, you know, when it comes in, it's really just to get the vote, and then they turn around and it's all this and that, and it never happens. So we're losing all our, you know, our confidence in having our businesses remain in New Zealand. Like, we've got missing, you know, Waddy's is going. And
1: everything's
0: going. McCain's going.
1: Well, our food manufacturers, now we've lost Bergen. She's all over. It's not good.
0: And did you know that...
1: You go.
0: Nestle's going as well.
1: Yeah, okay. Thanks, Chris. Luxon's a goner. He can't run the country like a corporate business. The quicker he goes, the quicker he'll take the people out of the misery. Chris Luxon will still be Prime Minister tomorrow. He's done so much for the country. People act so shell-shocked about this, but leadership spill happen all the time in Australia and UK. This is a normal part of democracy. I think Luxon will go. PM Chris Pink, now that will be interesting. So there we go. Get in touch if you want to talk. 0800 80 10 22 past 11.
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5: Get in touch, Marcus, till 12. Head on midnight. Beverage will be along at 12. That's my prediction there. And if you've got something to say, be a big day of news tomorrow. I reckon. So that's the promise. Like the election discussion early. Yeah, Tim Beveridge along from 12. 88 days to the election. This day in 2014, Robin Williams died. He was 63. Matthew, it's Marcus. Welcome.
6: Hi, Marcus. It's Matthew calling. I'm just trying to reflect my thinking on my brain a little bit. Last election, not the upcoming election, but the last election we had, National never in the first place had enough party seats to govern, you know, New Zealand alone, did they? Is that why they actually had kind of Winston Peters
5: In 2020, Ardern had enough, she could govern on her own because she had more than 50%. I don't know what the results were in 2023, but they didn't have much. I can look them up. But they had to form a coalition, and Luxon made out he was a master negotiator, but it seems as though he gave far too much to the minor parties, and he suffered because of that. He negotiated badly, and it's come back to haunt him, the three-headed beast.
6: It's kind of like the TV show Eggheads, isn't it? He's kind of stuck in the middle trying to do all these negotiations. So really, the next election coming up is maybe a little bit more interesting.
5: That's why I think if the coup is on is because if you're National MP, you're going to go back into three more years in government if you win, and there's going to be more New Zealand First MPs and more ACT MPs. You'll have Paul Henry, you'll have Michael Laws, they'll all be in cabinet. If they think it's a biggest muddle this time, next time it'll be even worse.
6: I know, and you know, the big talk is too, there's a lot of people on the disability and support living payments, and they're looking at cutting $30 per week per head or per person. So I don't think New Zealanders, and especially, you know, families that have got children, want their benefits to be cut when we, seems like the National saying we're going to increase payments only for the working class of the families, but we're not, we're a majority. We're in New Zealand, we are all some way stuck in the middle, trying to get by, you know, surviving in this country. So it's going to be an interesting upcoming election.
5: Nice to hear from you, Matthew. Thanks so much for that. 0800 80 1080. Here till 12. Looking forward to what you've got to say. Anyway, get in touch. 0800 80 1080. Luxon made a strategic error by not showing any empathy towards people who are finding it financially difficult in the current economic climate. He became linked to the rich club in New Zealand by some of his actions. Marcus, the writing was on the wall when he labelled the majority of Kiwis bottom feeders. Many comments here.

0: is made actually stick to the detriment of his own leadership. Cheers, Wole. Anna, it's Marcus. Welcome. Good evening.
1: Oh, hi. I've plucked up the courage to phone you. I'm shaking like a leaf. My heart is pounding. And I asked your producer if I could deviate slightly from politics to begin with, and she said fine. So I'm nearly 80 years old. I've been told three things in my life that have changed the direction of which way I was going. And you said the third thing, not to me particularly, but to the audience in general. You said that talkback radio is not about journalism. It's more about entertainment, advertising, keeping financial books going, etc. And that really changed my life, and I want to thank you so much for that.
0: I haven't said that tonight, though, have I?
1: No. It was a couple of, three, 4 years ago.
0: Okay.
1: Whenever, sure. Yeah. And it was just wonderful. And I thought about it, and I thought, my God, that is so correct. And thank you so much.
0: My pleasure.
1: And the second thing I want to talk about is Mr. Luxon, Mr. Hipkin, the rest of them. I'm not even going to vote. I don't see the point, because I think there's a bigger picture, there's a bigger system that's going on, and I think whoever we vote for isn't going to change anything. I think the system is set up so that the rich will get richer and the poor will get poorer, and I don't see that changing anytime soon. So why vote?
0: Anna, thanks so much for that. Ken, it's Marcus. Good evening.
2: Good evening. Marcus, I think it's appalling the way the media attacked the Prime Minister when he arrived at Wellington. It's time they have a bit more respect for the guy. He's going through a difficult time, and I think you've got to give the guy a chance.
0: What did the media do? I thought it looked fairly benign.
2: Well, they were all questioning him and all wanting an answer from him. I mean, it's... Well,
0: he is the Prime Minister. People need to know.
2: They know what he's going through, and they're like a pack of wolves hunting him down, just trying to destroy the guy.
0: I don't think they're trying to destroy the guy. They're trying to work out what's going on.
2: Well, they just got to wait till tomorrow. Be patient.
0: Well.
2: Everybody's running him down. The thing is, how many people could do what he's doing as a job?
0: Every single person, if they're elected to it, could do that job, because they would be the Prime Minister if they were voted for it.
2: If you're voted
0: for the Prime Minister, you are the Prime Minister, and you can by definition do that job, because that is your job. You're not doing brain surgery on people.
2: No.
0: You're just making decisions.
2: People are running him down saying, he didn't do this,
0: he
2: didn't do that.
0: Ken, this is a story about the National Party caucus having a vote to see if they want a new leader. It's not about anything else, and the media are reporting that. This is a story about the National Caucus, and you need to understand that. If you've got any problems, it needs to be with the members of the National Caucus. They've decided to have a vote on whether, have been ringing around and working out to have a vote to see whether he continues to be Prime Minister. That's the story.
2: Yeah.
0: It's not the media, Ken. I'm going to move on, but thank you, I think. 28 to 12. We all knew how rich Key was, yet people still liked him. Key was good at making people forget he was rich. Yes, because he had a commonality. He was very, very approachable and relaxed and chilled out. And he's good at the shaking howdies. Luxon's terrible at the shaking howdies. He's not personable. Marcus, a coalition government is inevitable. The three current parties have similar aspirations. A coalition of the remaining political groups is nothing better than horrifying. Well, this is not working out so well. Just looking at the stats, they're all down. Marcus, we have to change. If we want an extra $30 a week, stop looking at the government work 1 hour extra. Earn it yourself. Yeah, well. If you're listening, Chris, hang in there, mate. This is just another bump in the road. You may not be Jesus, but the Romans have no one better. I hope you can hang in there, pal, because I think you deserve it, Mike. That might be an allusion to the scriptures, is it? Don't know what's going on there.

0: Hit or midnight if you want to talk, if you've got anything to add. Yeah. And what do you think is going to happen tomorrow? Maybe people would have liked Luxon more if he was richer. Because he's just eight houses rich. Maybe Kiwis really look after someone that's kind of John Key rich. I don't know. But people kind of have a weird obsession with people with money, don't they? I don't think Chris Bishop and Erica Stanford are rich, or maybe they are. How would you know? I don't think they're self-made. I think they've just worked as politics back office sort of people. Sort of been their career as politics. But 26 to 12.
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0: 24 to 12, Hill of Midnight tonight. Tim Beveridge along from 12. Texter, Luxon can't handle the heat. There hasn't even been a pandemic or a mass murder. Hope he has some extra empathy towards Jacinda these days. There we go. Marcus, Luxon never should have got the job. He has not done his apprenticeship and Prime Minister is too important. He spent his first 2 years or so blaming Labour and COVID, and now he has US tariffs and Iran. Show some statesmanship as Andrew Little did and step aside. That's from Helen. Kind of lost a bit of track with the whole Iran situation. What effect that having on the economy? But I presume fuel is still up, is it? And endless promises from Trump. Yeah, this, I saw a good cartoon about that. It was like, anyway, I can't really describe the cartoons. I can't bring it up. If you want to talk on air tonight before the end, it's 23 away from 12. And I promise you tomorrow night I won't be talking about Luxon at all. I won't even mention it. I promise you tomorrow I won't even mention his name. How's that sound? Do you think I can keep that promise? A whole night with me not mentioning Luxon? Could be a stretch. We'll see how we go. There is no more news that I can see. I think everyone's arrived in Wellington, have been interviewed. They were doing rolling updates, the Stuff website and the RNZ website. Just out of interest, too, if everyone thinks it's the media, or all you people think it's the media fault, why are you listening to, why are you consuming media? That's what I don't understand. If the media is so evil, why do you listen at night? Yeah, that's what I can't figure. If we are the, if the media is the enemy, can you not help yourself? And by the way, I thought Luxon looked like a quite good, I think he handled the media quite well. I'll tell you one thing, he's thick-skinned. Had that smile as he walked through Wellington Airport. Don't know about you, but when I'm off the phone, the first thing I'm doing is checking my texts. Don't get the freedom to do that, do they? And I don't know what happens to the list if there is a change tomorrow. I also don't know how the voting works. Some people might, I mean, for me, I'm fixated tomorrow about getting the changing the bulb for my oven, which I'm fascinated by. And finally buying my pie tins, which I forgot to pick up until someone texted me to remind me of that. Oh, yeah. 20 away from 12 o'clock. I've enjoyed tonight muchly. I'm watching now because of Ken. I'm watching Luxon walk out of the airport to see the members in parliament. He's coming through. Who's he with? I presume he's got diplomatic protection people with him. How many journalists? They look very young, the journalists. There's a camera person and five reporters trying to get a voice comment. And their bosses will have told them to do that. I thought they were fairly respectful. I think that happens in every media situation in the world. We're no different. And yeah, he seemed to be quite gracious, I thought, waving to some other people. Of course, you always got to be, it's very hard if you're a reporter to walk backwards and ask questions. Looks like a nice day in Wellington, though. They'll be happy with that. 20 away from 12. Good evening, Ray. It's Marcus. Welcome.
7: Yeah, hello, Marcus. Look, it's a pretty difficult debate and discussion that you're having to put up with now. I think you're doing it very well. You mentioned, you know, the debate or the discussion right now is in the hands of the National Caucus, and that is correct. You also mentioned the involvement of the media. I think they've been very balanced, especially in the last 24 hours. They've just put it up that there is this dispute that's going on between members of that caucus, and I thought it was, well balanced on TV1. I also think that Luxon handles his interviews with the media and with Mike Hosking in particular very, very well. This is how I see it. Even though it's a National Party issue, Chris Luxon has had to put up a hell of a lot of antagonism. And the populist, devices that have been coming at him, in particular from New Zealand First. It's easy for anybody to say, well, okay, this man's a prime minister, therefore he should know how to handle that coalition. But, Winston Peters has been there for, over 40 years. He's cunning. And the divisions.
0: I think he might have been there since 1974. I think he might have been there for 52 years with some breaks.
7: I think you're right. But going back for 30, 40 years, he's been classified as a populist, a person who will say whatever he thinks is going to please the people out there to get a vote. And he's come on really strong just in this last month or so. In his criticisms of Chris Luxon and the national people. So, I think Luxon has done a damn good job, given, the differences that he's had to manage. I've been practicing law, I'm still there after a hell of a long time, try over 55 years. I read the legislation, I read what's going on every day. I seriously think the team that he has put around him are excellent. They've been, democratic in everything that they've

0: divulged, that they've announced to the people out there. They really do need a chance to go on and do what they've been trying to do, which is to create, you know, a good economy again and a happier country. They're not helped by what's been going on in America. He's tried to destroy the world for his own monetization. So in any case, I'd like to see these guys get more support. They need it. It's a little a bit sad that he took umbrage, at the comments, the criticism that came at him after his speech in Rotorua. Well, you know, these guys will make bumbles. They will fumble from time to time. The bit about MMP, that's a constitutional matter. He's entitled to say, look, as a matter of comment, I think we should be looking at a review of our constitutional system. Should it be a 3 or a 4 year parliamentary cycle? That's precisely how it came out. But they turned out as though, you know, he was trying to turn the world upside down, which is just, put it mildly, rubbish. So I'm coming on with a positive note. Everything I've seen with the team around him in particular has been democratically positioned. The way it's been presented to everybody, we're seeing an improvement just across the board for how people are being treated. So, you know, I'd like to end on that positive note, because I seriously believe he needs that support, and hopefully, he will get through this thing tomorrow, which he should, provided that Type 5 who are around him maintain that support.
1: Leave it there. Thanks so much, Ray. 15 away from 12.
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2: Get in touch, Marcus, till 12. 12 away from 12. One more break before the end. Be in touch if you want to be a part of it. 0800 80 1080 and 92. Hey, thanks for hanging on there, David. Good evening.
3: Good evening. You going well tonight, Marcus?
2: Thanks, David.
3: Was that Chris Luxon's brother, the previous caller?
2: I don't know. Has he got brothers? I don't know.
3: Two things. How'd you get on with the tyre today?
2: Yeah, I went

0: So I went to the tyre shop and it's been fixed tomorrow morning, and I've driven the farm ute to town and back. So the tyre's still up, David.
1: Oh, okay. Because if you leave them in
0: I've been at council all day today, so I had to just have a break, but they didn't have time to fix it in the break, so, yep.
1: Well, I went and got, I rang you last Friday night about which knife I should snag, knife I should get. So I chose a big one.
0: You only eat eggs, don't you?
1: Yeah. Well, now I can cook a frozen, cut a frozen chicken in one swipe.
0: Okay. So how many cards did it cost you? How many sticks and how much money?
1: I think it was about 20 stickers and $18,
0: $20. That sounds reasonable.
1: It's a really heavy knife. It weighs just about a kilo.
0: Goodness. Oh, you'll be happy. You haven't cut yourself yet?
1: Nearly.
0: Okay. Well, you take care of yourself, David. Thanks for coming back. 10 away from 12, 0880, 1080. Marcus, I find it funny when people blame the media. It's difficult. Media, it's difficult. Not the media's fault. Without the media, we wouldn't know what's going on. Lux has been suddenly digging his own grave. So thank you for Marcus for doing that fabulous job. Lux and dead man walking, Ray in denial. Lux and yes, no man, just watch Parliament. Marcus, the only thing Peters has done is get us a gold card. And that is laughed at by retailers 7 out of 10 times I've presented it. Hi, Marcus. Lux on, Lux off. No more tomorrow. Gone burger. The point. Yeah, I mean, the other thing about the media is the news media has been devastated. The number of redundancies, the number of people lost their jobs. Because all the income for the media has gone offshore. All the money that used to go to fund newsrooms has gone to Google and Facebook. So, yeah, I mean, they're doing the best they can with limited resources. You're lucky to have them. 9 away from 12, we're going to come through finally before the very end. I look forward to your calls. Back in a bit.
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0: Hello, Kevin. It's Marcus. Welcome.
19: Oh, that was great. Hey, I agree
0: I've only got about 3 more minutes left.
19: Oh, I know what you're saying about Google and the other people taking over the media. You're right, and it's garbage. A lot of their stuff is just echo chambers and
0: Oh, yeah, it's not
19: really
0: good.
19: It's
0: not good for anyone. It's not a good thing.
19: And I think all the nations, if they want an intelligent, informed population, you know, I'm talking to everybody on the planet, who they should bloody well confront it and text them
0: I think it's just the old... I don't think many people have got the love for Facebook anymore. I think it's done its dash.
19: Yeah, but it's just being dumbed down. The popular... Google's just making it look stupid.
0: Yeah, I agree. Thank you, Kevin. Martin, it's Marcus. Good evening.
7: G'day. How you going, Marcus?
0: Good, Martin. Thank you.
7: With the Luxon thing, I think he'll be gone tomorrow. The main logic, I think, is that for a first-term national government, they've been pretty patchy, and usually during the first term, you tend to sail through things more. It's usually a second term when things go wrong. So I think he's been a bit patchy, which works against him. And another one, he's too corporate-y for New Zealand, most New Zealanders, I think. And I think obviously a lot of that's to do, obviously he's been CEO of those big companies, but he also hasn't had enough political experience, which works against him again. He's obviously had the gaffes as well, which doesn't help.
0: Had the what, Martin? The what? The ifs?
7: The gaffes.
0: Oh, yeah.
7: So he's had too many of them. And another thing is, I think he's only going to take them to 30%. He doesn't seem to be moving. I don't think he can move the dial up on the polling. So I think even if they did change to someone else, then they're not going to get less than what they're getting now. And there's a good chance that they might get, to
0: 35,
7: 37. Yeah.
0: Bring back Summer Act, bring back Summer New Zealand First, maybe bring back Summer Labor, some women, so that's what they could do.
7: Yeah. And I think Stanford or Bishop, both of them would be, I think they would definitely be a bit better than Luxon. Yeah. Anyway,
0: a lot of people are going. Bishop, they hate him in Auckland. But I think that's just people reading blogs and listening to podcasts. I don't think anyone's hated in Auckland. I think there's that, but they'll get the Aucklands will get behind him if he says some things about property and stuff like that. They're okay. They're reasonable people.
7: He seems a bit more pragmatic, and he's pretty experienced by now as well.
0: And he's sensible about the rail loop. You know, it wasn't their decision, but he got behind it, and that's going to happen. That's New Zealand's biggest ever bit of infrastructure. It's going to be a big thing.
7: Yeah, exactly. So we'll see what happens, but I wouldn't mind seeing Bishop there. I think he could do all right.
0: Nice to hear from you, Martin. Nicely well summed up. And as I say, I promise I won't talk about it tomorrow. God's honour. That's it from me. And we will know tomorrow morning at one way. Well, actually, I guess if Luxon survives, we don't know if that's it for him, because then there is continued questions about him. Then someone might leak the vote, and then, so I can't see the way that they get through this, but you never know. You never know. When self-interest is at the forefront, strange things can happen. And I think I will leave it at that. So there you go. I promise I won't talk about it tomorrow. And have yourself a good one. Good night.
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3: In this update, a fork in the road for the National Party amid speculation over the Prime Minister's leadership. Chris Luxon has called an urgent in-person caucus meeting later this morning to resolve the issue quickly. In a post online, Luxon says it's a major distraction 90 days out from an election and unfair to the New Zealand people and Nationals supporters. Senior political correspondent Barry Soper says a change at the top could increase the public perception of disunity.
4: And if you're a disunified party, then rarely do the public say, we want to vote for you. So it's a big play, whichever way you look at it.
3: A magnitude 4.1 earthquake that rattled the Bay of Plenty has been described as loud and rumbly. It struck at around 6:30 last night at a depth of 9 kilometres just northwest of Whakatane. Bay of Plenty Civil Defence is warning residents to be prepared for possible aftershocks. Several schools are banning ooshies as the promotional toys given out by a supermarket prompt disagreements in playgrounds. Parents in central Otago, Waikato and Hawke's Bay are being asked to keep the toys at home to avoid distraction in classrooms. Australia's rolling out vaccines for its native birds, with signs the deadly H5 bird flu is worsening in the country. The Federal Agriculture Minister says endangered species in captivity will be the focus because spread in the wild can't be stopped. Julie Collins is warning distressing mass mortalities could be ahead.
5: We have had what is suggestive of local transmission for the first time. Clearly, we will expect to see increased evidence and deaths of wildlife.
3: Indonesia is ramping up its battle against wildfires, including the use of cloud seeding aircraft to bring on rain. Authorities say 50,000 people are now fighting forest and land fires as haze spreads across the region. That's news. In sport, the All Blacks may have to adapt to the conditions as they look to build combinations against the Sharks this morning. Cool and potentially wet conditions are forecast at Kings Park in Durban. Kiwi-born former Springbok and Sharks player Kevin Part says rain is fairly unusual there, so it won't be welcomed by either side.
6: The kicking game can be a little bit of a tester at any given time, but you're back at sea level. It won't be new to the All Blacks. The biggest challenge for the All Blacks will be getting their combinations right.
3: Tributes are being paid to former Silver Ferns captain Anna Nuvau, who has died aged 58. Netball New Zealand say Nuvau died in Queensland on Sunday after a long illness. And Luke Metcalf has retained the Warriors' number 7 jersey in an unchanged starting side for Saturday night's NRL clash against the Broncos in Brisbane. That's sport. I'm Stuart Willey.
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Also, Bay of Plenty, Tomaranui and Taupō. High cloud increasing, scattered showers developing this evening. Whanganui to Wellington, also Taihape, partly cloudy. Gisborne to Wairarapa, cloudy with patchy drizzle, becoming mainly fine this afternoon. Nelson, Buller and Grey, partly cloudy. Showers about the Tasman Ranges this morning, spreading elsewhere in the afternoon. Marlborough to Southland, mostly cloudy. Patchy light rain clearing north of Christchurch this morning and south of Dunedin later. Westland and Fiordland, occasional rain developing this morning, sometimes heavy. And for the Chatham Islands, cloudy periods and isolated showers.

Yes, and a very good morning to you. I'm Tim Beveridge. Welcome to the show. 0800 80 10 80 is the number. 0800 80 10 80. Text 9292. 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If you're not in a hurry, by the way. Because I'm notoriously, well, I sometimes sort of read my emails and reply to them. I don't like to set the expectation. It's like, I'll give drop Tim an email and he'll be all over it. It's like, well, not necessarily. Anyway, look, I guess there's only one major topic of conversation, and that is what's happening with the National Party leadership and whether Chris Luxon will have a job this time tomorrow or, you know, by lunchtime. So what are my reckons on it all? Now, I've got to be honest, I thought initially this was something that was whipped up by overeager journalists and some disgruntled backbenchers. And, you know, Heather was probably ahead of me on this one because she was talking, it was looking a little bit doomsy for Christopher Luxon a couple of days ago on Heather's show as well. I think there was a bit of commentary brewing on that. But, you know, to be fair, I'm also not connected with anyone within the Beltway who would be passing anything on that make me think, oh, he's in trouble. But I think he's in trouble, would be my take on it. From what I've heard, that was interesting listening to the huddle yesterday, which I think it was with, was it with Jack and Jordan, Jordan Williams from the Taxpayer Union. And I think one of the points that was made, or wasn't, okay, actually, what can't remember if it was Jack, was it Jack as well? But one of the points that was made was that while Luxon treated the job as, you know, like a CEO, and he's treated the caucus, you know, he's sort of managed them all. While they're sort of like his employees, they're also like the board as well, because they decide whether he keeps his job. And anyway, the question's obvious. I gather it's been chatted about during the course of Marcus's show as well. Is, can Luxon hang on? I think there's a slim chance, but I would say it's a slim chance. I am guessing that, barring some extraordinary performance from him in caucus tomorrow where he manages to change some people's minds, I would say the numbers have been done, and this time he's history. The question then would be, there are lots of questions that come out of it, and that's the fun. The question would be, who replaces him? And also, what effect this will have on National? My initial thinking was not, I don't think it's going to be good for them, but it depends on who they choose. So, you know, the candidates, well,

0: think the obvious candidates are probably, and this is not an order of my preference, the candidates would be Chris Bishop would be one. Mark Mitchell might be another. I don't think Nicola Willis will be leader, although she might be a candidate for it. Be interesting to know where she is sitting with this whole thing. Erica Stanford would be a candidate. And I think if they get the right choice, it might actually be a really good thing for National. Look, what do I know? This is the wonder of it. Who knows? It's all conjecture and guessing and speculation. But firstly, as of this time yesterday, I wouldn't have considered, I'm sure this stuff with Luxon's blown over. But of course now, I don't think that. I think his day's numbered as the National Party leader. As for the reasons why, I do think that he's had, I don't know, I mean, I know some people would want to blame the media on this. I must say I'm probably guilty of thinking that a lot of this was whipped up by the media in terms of the story, but the story turns out to have some gas. But, I mean, the polls are showing that it's very, very likely that the coalition are going to be returned to power with Luxon at the helm. So this is why it all feels a bit strange. But if here's my guess. I won't beat around the bush any longer. Here's my guess, or what I think would work. And there'll be a bunch of names in there who we might think about. Here's my guess. It's Erica Stanford and Mark Mitchell is number two. Both people who are right across their portfolios. I'm not sure Erica's quite ready for the leadership, but funny thing is, I think the country the fact that she's a woman has nothing to do with it these days. We're so accustomed to female leaders. In fact, maybe we prefer them. I don't know. Also, she is, she's a pleasant looking person. She's, you know, she's got a youthful sort of look about her. She's been an exceptional education minister. And I think the toughest thing for her, if she ended up being leader, was would be giving up the education portfolio, because she's all over that. Maybe she would still keep it on as prime minister. Maybe that would be her thing, if that was the way it goes. But anyway, look, what do you reckon? Is Luxon going to still have a job this time tomorrow, or by lunchtime, or is he going to be gone by lunchtime? I think he's probably gone by lunchtime. As to what this means for the election, well, it'll be interesting, won't it? Because I've got to say, from a talkback point of view, this is exactly what I needed, because I was getting bored out of my tree with politics, because it's just, you know, it's 87 days to go or whatever. Oh, 86, I don't know. Who's counting? I'm not, obviously, because I've just some number I heard, 80-something. But it's like, oh, God, we've still got 3 months to go before the election and the machinations and stuff. I don't think it'll be good for New Zealand First. I think New Zealand First actually sort of maybe they were fully ripe a couple of weeks ago. Now they're starting to sort of go off a little bit with Winston's rant in the House, which I thought was laced with bigotry and racism. And I just don't think, you look at the caucus of New Zealand First, they look like a plate of leftovers that have been in the sun for too long. The Opportunity Party, they're on the ascendancy at the moment, but they're pillaging their vote from Labour. It amazes me that Hipkins is still there, a guy who just seems to be, hey, look, if you don't like what you've got, here's something, I'll do it. Oh, what, you want some policy? Oh, I've got some policy. Haven't thought it out too much, but here are a few things. I mean, God, did Labour look lackluster or what? So, yeah, what do you think? Your reckons, 0800 80 1080, text 9292, and 14 past 12, let's go to it.
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5: Yes, 0800 80 1080. Right, let's go to it, shall we? Dallas, good morning.
6: Yeah, good morning, Tim. Yeah, some good thoughts of yours. I was nodding along to...
5: I thought you were saying nodding off for a second.
6: No, I thought, first of all, I agree with you. Why change? It looks, looks like this coalition are ahead in most polls. So it looked like they would win under Luxon. But the only thing I can think of is a lot of the backbenchers thought, we might win as a coalition, but we might have a diminished National Party and I might not be in Parliament. There might be some self-interest involved in a lot of those...
5: No, not self-interest. Surely not.
6: I know, it's a shock.
5: God, it's a dirty old game, isn't it, politics? But, they're all... I don't think anyone can hold the high moral ground on the stuff if you're an MP or a politician, can you?
6: But if there is going to be change... And by the way, people ringing in tonight, please don't shoot the messenger that it's always a weakness if you start... It's like blaming the ref, for your losing side, Well, okay, you can blame the ref sometimes, but you can't blame the ref if you're losing badly, It's not the ref.
5: You mean the media?
6: Yeah, if you equate the media to be like the ref. The media sort of report on the news. They sometimes, sometimes they make mischief. You can't blame this on the media, and a lot of people have been doing that today.
5: Well, it's interesting because I thought that Thomas Coughlin might have been speaking to a few disgruntled people and it's sort of just taking a bit too far on the story. But when you think about it, the risk to him as a journalist of getting it wrong twice, and finding that he's just so he had to be pretty sure of himself before he started writing the stuff. So that's that. You know what I mean? There's a different way of looking at it.
6: Working for the biggest newspaper in the country, so he's got to be, he's a senior.
5: Yeah, you can't go with a couple of rumours and find they're both wrong, having made headlines with the stories both times. So I think there was probably a bit on the line for him making sure he was really sure of his, of how much veracity there was to this discontent.
6: Yeah, I think he doesn't strike me as sort of a gotcha journalist.
5: No, he doesn't. Neither me. Mm. Yes. Mm. So, what do you reckon?
6: Yeah. Of the candidates, they've all got strengths and weaknesses. I think if you're looking for the nearest thing to John Key, like a friendly, affable guy, that would be Mark Mitchell, who's sort of the guy you'd like to have a beer with. And who's sort of friendly and approachable, and that's very important. And he seems across most things he talks about. He normally makes sense. Erica, she's very capable, as we know. And I think she'd do a great job as a PM.
5: Can I say something risky?
6: Mm-hmm.
5: She's also good looking. Does that help?
6: Is that risky or risque?
5: Risky in terms of just going, because

0: you know, but she's an attractive woman.
1: And
0: I, do looks that matter? I mean, Thatcher was no oil painting. but we've had, you know, does it help? Do looks help you get ahead in life? Because I think looks often help you get ahead in life if you've got the talent to back it up, of course. What do you think?
1: She is a pretty face, but she's steely. She's got an inner steel about her, and I think she'd be very good at handling Winston, putting Winston in his place. You know, I think she wouldn't take any nonsense from Winston Peters, which is important too, because they'd be looking at another coalition.
0: Yeah.
1: So I think she'd have the Margaret Thatcher steeliness about her.
0: And also, if there was a change of leader? It also means that they can revisit whoever they want to do business with. So if ACT get a good vote and if Opportunity get a good vote, maybe they can cut out New Zealand First.
1: I would advise them, whoever the new leader is, I would advise them to, rule out Winston. Now, that would be great.
0: I'm going to rip something off from somebody who was on the huddle the other day. I think it was Josie who was said she was getting, and I thought it was actually a really good comment. She said, I think we've got to stop this ridiculous nonsense about ruling parties in or out. She said, what politicians need to be doing is ruling policies in or out. In other words, look, you know, Opportunity Party, there's a couple of their policies we are ruling out altogether. If that is part of being a government, that is not going to happen, as opposed to going, we rule them out. You know what I mean? I quite liked that comment.
1: Yeah, no, but you will agree that Winston is a loose cannon, and as he gets older, he's getting loose.
0: He'll be impossible next. He'll be hard work. I mean, although there's retail politician Winston, who I can't stand, but when Winston's just getting on with his business of being a minister, I mean, he was a good foreign minister.
1: Yeah, I know that. Yeah, that's that. But the trouble with him is, you're always a foreign minister, and you can't. And when he made that racist remark, you know, that's coming from a foreign minister as far as overseas people are looking at it. So it's a bit like you're always prime minister too. And Luxon, you know, he didn't learn that you've always got to be on. You've always got to be acting as a prime minister. You can't, you know, you can't get into off the cuff discussions on air.
0: Funny thing was, I got my hair cut today, and the guy cuts my hair. He hadn't even caught up with Luxon's comment. He goes, "Oh God, I'm so over MMP. I wish we'd have a referendum on first past the post." I was like, "Oh, have you been listening to Chris Luxon?" He goes, "No."
1: he was listening to you and me, Chris Luxon. What we discussed.
0: I think you and I, Dallas, have been instrumental in a lot of the stuff that's happening in the country right now. You know,
1: When will the world catch up to us? Hey, why don't you like Chris Bishop?
0: I think he's a bit grumpy and abrasive. I think he always looks like it's sort of like, oh, I'd much rather be mowing the lawn right now. He doesn't look like he wants to be in front of the cameras. When I see him in front of the cameras, it's like, oh, well, look, okay, I've got to answer you. It just seems a bit irascible. You know, I mean, he's not as good looking as Erica either. I'm being slightly fickle with this stuff, by the way. People don't take it too seriously.
1: People do take his look seriously. It's ridiculous. I mean, they criticize him for, you know, looking like a vacuum cleaner bag or something.
0: Well,
1: you know,
0: Rob Muldoon, excuse me. I mean, I'm not sure we've had a history of politicians who have been, you know. Rob Muldoon was no oil painting, was he?
2: Doesn't give my opponents too much time either, does it, Mr. Smith?
0: Hey, okay. Is he gone tomorrow?
1: Oh, well, that's
0: I'm imagining. See, what happens is I wake up, and, you know, after I've sort of come to a little bit, I click on my phone and I go, let's see what the headlines are in the Herald. And my guess is I'll be very surprised if Luxon's hung on to his

0: job. So I think he's gone.
1: Yeah, keen to agree with that. After all this, you know, it'd be tough for him to come back from this. You know, it's like twice in 4 months. And Heather made the point. She said, Heather said, I told them so. They should have got rid of him in April, because she said, I knew this would happen about August. This would all come up again just before the election.
0: Well, here's another point, and here's another thing. If he survives, it's a terrible look for National that they've had two public spills and he's hung on to it. They actually have to change him now because he's mortally wounded.
1: Yeah. So I think they wanted. I think someone like Erica would probably think, "Oh, I'm not ready for this," and I just let them go to the election and let's win.
0: Interesting she wouldn't comment when the journalists were chasing her through the airport. I mean, I've got some sympathy for her not wanting to comment anyway, but she didn't express confidence.
1: Yeah, she could have said no comment, though. She just pretended they weren't there. It's just, anyway.
0: Wouldn't it be love? I mean, this wouldn't be a good move for her, but there's a part of me that would want her to turn to them and go, oh, piss off.
1: My final thought, and you've just alluded to it. You've got to be authentic. And I think this is where Luxon, he might be a very, I've never met him, but they say he's great one-to-one.
0: Yeah, apparently he's really, you know, engaging and warm one-to-one. It's just the cameras don't, you know.
1: He doesn't come across as authentic. I don't know what it is, but this is where I do like Bishop, because he's authentic. If he's grumpy, he doesn't hide it.
0: Yeah.
1: And Erica's authentic ass, you know, she's straight down the line. Mark Mitchell comes across as authentic. It's something, you can't put your finger on it, but it's there, you know, it's there when you see it, isn't it?
0: Well, we'll wait and see. This time tomorrow we'll be talking, what will we be talking about tomorrow, Dallas? Possibly, what do you think of the new leaders? Okay, hey, good on you, mate. Good, nice to hear from you.
1: Okay.
0: Cheers. Bye-bye. We'll be back with Harry in a tick.
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7: Christchurch City Council getting involved in setting up a rugby league team. 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And one of the things the NRL is going to have a look at is what sort of community support do you have? What's the infrastructure at play?
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0: Talks here, right, let's get into it. Bunch of calls holding. Harry, hello.
8: Yeah, good morning, Tim. Your description of New Zealand First, the plates of leftovers left out in the sun too long, just describes Winston Peters and Shane Jones. And from what I've discovered over the last few weeks, Winston Peters should have been fired as the foreign minister for his performance, and he should have been called to account by the Speaker of the House for his disgraceful, racist and bigoted comment to that Chinese New Zealand gentleman.
0: Lawrence Sunan.
8: He should have been ejected from the House till he withdraw and apologise, or face discipline.
0: Jerry probably, I don't think Jerry heard it all, but he should have heard it all, actually. But

0: I think the speaker, you know, it should have been dealt with then.
1: It should have been dealt with then. And calling the Green Party retards and people with learning difficulties. Now, that is on the outside, that is just bad language.
0: Yeah.
1: But on the inside, from where I am amongst the disability community, that is insulting and downright degrading.
0: Yeah. Funny thing is, I've never thought of the word retard or retard to apply to the disabled community in that respect. I've always thought it was just an insult saying you're an idiot or a moron or whatever. But I understand what you're saying there, of course. But I've just thought it was such an over-the-top word that it's more just a generic insult.
1: It's just a generic insult. But it really does go deep for the people that I've been involved with. And 25, 30 years ago, I was giving New Zealand First the vote when we brought in 25 years ago.
0: Oh, Harry, confession time.
1: I gave them an opportunity to see where they were. But I wouldn't give them a time of day now, quite frankly.
0: Actually, that's an interesting question as to what does New Zealand First look like now compared to what they were when they were founded? Or have we changed as a country?
1: We've changed as a country, but also New Zealand First has changed. He's left his first principles.
0: Mm.
1: And that's my view.
0: Harry, New Zealand First voter. Harry, I'll have to introduce you as, you know, original New Zealand First voter. That'll throw people off the scent.
1: But the other thing I'd like to say is that I was in the company of a certain gentleman who will remain nameless, but who is fairly well in.
0: Who was it?
1: With the National Party. And I won't name them.
0: Go on, give us a name. Just give them a name. Come on.
1: I will tell you that the particular gentleman did say to me on Saturday evening when we were talking about Peters and Mr. Luxon, this Prime Minister and stuff, he said, oh, there's rumblings. There's rumblings.
0: What was his initials? Said, come on. Give us his initials.
1: No, I couldn't give initials.
0: Well, just give me a first name and then a last name.
1: Well, first name, we'll just call him Paddy. But he said, there's rumblings going on.
0: Yeah.
1: He said, keep your eye on the news, there's rumblings. And now, I spoke to Mr. Luxon twice in my life, one-on-one.
0: Yeah.
1: One was 3 weeks ago on Saturday afternoon.
0: Yeah.
1: And as a person one-to-one, he looks you in the eye, he's direct, and he comes across as really concerned with what you're talking about and so on.
0: Okay.
1: And then he goes away, and you find out that that was probably only half the story for him.
0: Oh, yeah.
1: But
0: I love that expression. Sincerity is the most important thing in the world. Once you can fake that, you've got it made.
1: Oh, yeah. Oh.
0: So I'm just being trivial.
1: How many people do we know that have been absolutely sincere? But the problem is, with sincerity, is you can be sincerely wrong and still believe it. And that is the greatest difficulty. But I'll be interested to see how far this goes tomorrow.
0: Well, what's your prediction? What's your prediction and what's your likes? Who do you like?
1: Well, first of all, I don't have a like in the National Party. I don't think any of them are really up to it. Simeon Brown was his close buddy 3 weeks ago. But Simeon's a guy that threw the iron in the fire with Jack Tame the other day. I saw that. He wouldn't answer the last couple of questions.
0: Mm.
1: And
0: I didn't watch it, but... What about... Actually, funny enough, what about a guy like Todd McClay? Should he be further up the list? He's a very good trade minister.
1: Todd McClay has been a stable pair of hands, safe pair of hands. He's always there. He has been for a good number of years.
0: Mm.
1: And, but I think older men in grey suits, I don't trust older men in grey suits. I'm an older man.
0: What about women?
1: The women I'm not keen on either. Erica Stanford has got something that the rest of them haven't got.
0: What's that?
1: a

0: she does have that steel look in her eye. When she wants to tell you straight, she'll look straight down the barrel of that camera. I met her last year.
1: She emceed a concert, a Christmas concert I sang at. And she was actually, you know what I liked about her? She was entirely normal. You know, she didn't get the feeling she was, you know, she just was just normal. She was this low key. And you didn't get the feeling that she was trying to make a point or anything like that. She was just totally laid back and candid, and I liked her a lot. I thought she was great.
0: Yeah. Well, I don't know that they've got anyone else really in their party that would have that. None of the men have. You won't find it.
1: I think that's Bishop. A bit harsh. I think Mark Mitchell's, and I think they're all very capable. I think man or woman, I think they leave Labor for dead.
0: Well, I don't know about Labor either, because I tell you, there's rocking of the boat there too. And the thing that bothers me more than anything is that we could wind up with a government of absolutely no commitment to the people of New Zealand at all, and only running for their own gain.
1: I'll be honest. I think that's overly cynical, Harry. I think a lot of them really do want to make a difference.
0: Yeah, it is overly cynical, but that's where I think we could wind up. And at the end of the day, it's the nation that's at stake. It's the people of the nation. And my concern is for the disabled of the nation that they've been treated so badly for 31 months. And Louise Upston has just stood with her face to the wall and done nothing to change, improve, or even give any kind of hope that she's going to stop battering the disability community. And I see that.
1: Yeah, fair enough, Harry. Okay, mate. Hey, good to hear from you. Take care.
0: Thank you very much, Tim.
1: Bye-bye. 23 to 1.
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1: Newstalk ZB. I've got to address this text from Karen. He's probably not. She may or may not be listening. She says, I thought I could listen, but sorry, Tim, switching off. Winston wasn't racist. So many overrated opinionists tonight. I'm out. Karen, it's talkback. The whole point is people call up with their opinion. And if it wasn't racist, then it was certainly appealing to the bigots of the nation, wasn't it? But yeah, I thought it was racist. I don't think he would have said the same thing to a Dutch immigrant or to an Australian immigrant. But the person was Asian and Chinese descent. And yeah, I think it absolutely 100% was racist. And that's why I've got zero. I don't mean 1% respect for Winston. As a retail politician, I got no respect for him. I think he's horrendous. Did a great job as foreign minister, but, you know, God, what will he be like as he gets more grumpy if he's in government next time? Be bloody horrendous. That's

0: I take on it. But that's my opinion. We're here for opinions. So if you're suddenly out because you hear an opinion you don't like to... I mean, tuning out because you're hearing opinions you don't like is the dumbest thing you can do if you're interested in debate and stuff. You only want to listen to people who agree with you. I mean, give me a break. Okay, if you feel it's unrelentingly disagreeing with you, you might be a bit much. So maybe you made a good call, I don't know. Wesley, hi.
1: Hi, as another disabled person that has called in, two disabled people in a row, I've been impacted by what's going on with the government and what they've done for the disabled community. It has not been fun. It has been uncertain. We have not been able to plan our days and what we want to do and where to go, and because we just don't know.
0: What? You mean you haven't been able to plan your days?
1: Well, for some of us disabled, we rely heavily on public transport, and the total mobility scheme that we rely on has been up for review for ages.
0: Yeah.
1: And there's a lot of uncertainty as to how much that was going to be cut back by.
0: Yeah, but hang on a second. I've got to play devil's advocate here. You know, it's still there. I mean, you don't get out of bed and go, I don't think I can catch the bus this morning. I'm not sure what's happening. I mean, you know.
1: You're talking to someone who went to catch a bus and had no bus service.
0: Well, yeah, but who's that on? Is that a failing of the bus service for the day? Is it a central government failure? Is it a council failure? I don't know. I mean, buses, public transport, no matter what country you're in, can be unreliable, you know, which is the shame, but it's imperfect, an imperfect beast, isn't it?
1: It can be unreliable, but stuff can be done to reduce those reliability issues. And speaking of that, I have met with Chris Bishop when he was transport spokesperson when National was in opposition in the previous government. And I've also met with Nicola Willis.
0: Yeah.
1: As well.
0: And?
1: With the public transit stuff I've been doing, I've had opportunities to meet these people.
0: Yeah. And?
1: Well. And experience them completely different to see how they behave in the house in Christian time.
0: Mm-hmm. Yeah. And what? What's the moral of the story from that?
1: For me, as a disabled person, there's a lot of stuff that needs to be sorted, and I think Harry highlighted a lot of it. But there's also other issues going around, especially because I don't know if I've told you, but I may have told other hosts. I also run a food bank, and the food rescue charities that provide supplies to that food bank have had their funding cut.
0: Mm.
1: So we can't provide food to those that need it when they need it the most.
0: Yeah. I mean, I don't understand the context for those decisions as well, because I know some charities have been supported and others haven't, and there's been consolidation of things, but I have no idea if it's anything to do with the food charities. I have no idea.
1: It's just, I don't really know what's going to happen once we have the election.
0: Well, what do you think's going to happen overnight? It's probably more to the point for the talkback.
1: Well, I'm going to be lying here wide awake because I'm, wanting to hear what everyone else has to say.
0: Mm-hmm. What do you think's going to happen?
1: My opinion, and this is from the fact that, yes, I have worked in a fast food restaurant, and I can see the difference between a good and bad manager. And Chris Luxton, I think he's going to go.
0: Yeah, well, from my understanding is I think he's been quite a good manager of his team. I think it's more his public-facing stuff. He hasn't resonated with the public. I don't know if it's to do with his management style. Oh, well, it is obviously to do with his management style of the caucus. We're not happy with him, so yeah.
1: Well, Winston Peters is a good example. If Winston Peters was a McDonald's employee and did what he did, he would have been fired on the spot.
0: Yeah, well... Quite possibly, yes.

0: Wesley, I've got to go. It's 15 minutes to one.
1: Every view, from every angle, at every hour. Overnight Talk. 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
0: Just a couple of funny texts, because I lightheartedly talked about does it matter if someone's better looking than the other person. Where is it? Somebody said, it was quite a funny text. It says, it was quite funny. It says, I'm taking it seriously. You're treading on thin ground amongst women. If good looks are a measure of a good PM candidate. Having said that, if that's your basis for voting, then James Meagher gets my vote every time. PM. Anyway, somebody else said on that, says I sound sexist. No, I'm simply talking about do looks. Funny thing is, I don't mean good looks. There's a look that people can have, whether they're good looking or not is not the thing, but you see, some people have more accessible, friendly looking faces and others don't. And I think sometimes the look of someone, whether they be good looking or something, it's not necessarily about good looks. It's just, do they have a look which engenders accessibility and trust and all that sort of thing? Because you can look at certain people and go, I mean, how many times have you looked at someone and gone, oh, that person looks a bit dodgy? I mean, seriously, we do it all the time. How important is the look of a person in the role and in the public eye? And as I said, Erica Stanford is an attractive looking woman, but she's a smart cookie as well. But putting all that to one side, as humans, we make judgments on people based on look all the time, because to be honest, that's also how we evolved for survival, about just developing an instinct for people we could and couldn't trust. Oh, that person who won't look you in the eye, or that just seems to be, oh, I don't know, they've got an angry demeanor about them or whatever. We are judging people on looks all the time, and anyone who says different is selling you something or lying. Because I do think that the look of someone is something that we are assessing constantly. You can see it on the text from people who've made judgment about politicians. I don't like the look of that person, or, you know, I won't go into the sort of physical criticisms people have made of various politicians that I've read, but people are judging books by their covers all the time. That's a better way for me to put it. Anyway, 11 and a half minutes to one. Marie, hello. Hang on, sorry. No, Marie, stand by. Let's do that again. Marie, hi.
5: Hi, is that me?
0: Yes, it is you.
5: Oh, excellent. Well, I'm going to be different to what everyone else says.
0: Yeah.
5: Because I hope Mr. Luxon stays.
0: Yeah.
5: I hope he's still here tomorrow morning.
0: Yeah.
5: And the good ones, the ones that have supported him, like Chris Bishop, there's a couple of others, I just can't think of their names offhand. I hope that they back him, that they all get in behind him when they find out that he's going to be there for the election.
0: Okay, here's a question for you. It's like you hope the Black Caps win the cricket games. We hope all sorts of things.

0: But what do you predict? Do you think that Chris Luxon will survive this? So you have to put your hopes and dreams to one side. If you had to put money on the line, you know, let's say I gave you $20 and said you've got to bet, you can double your money if you get this right. Will he be here come lunchtime as leader?
1: Oh, that's a toughie.
0: I reckon you know the answer, don't you, Marie?
1: It's not looking good. look here, young Mr. Beveridge, you get a grip. No, I don't. I think he will be.
0: You think he will?
1: Yeah, mainly because I just feel that
0: You will it so.
1: I do will it so, but I also think your Chris Bishops and perhaps Erica Stanford, ones like that, and Nicola Willis, they all want him there. And I'm picking, I think the ones that don't want him there is some more of the junior members of parliament.
0: If you're right, then he's not going to be overturned. But I think that he might have lost the support of some fairly senior ministers as well, would be my guess.
1: Do you think so?
0: I would have said a day ago, I would have agreed with you. I said, well, this is a bunch of malcontents and just, you know, people who are whinging to the media who are giving them airtime. I think I was wrong. I think he's probably toast.
1: What sort of toast? Vegemite or jam?
0: Burnt toast.
1: Strong thing to say.
0: I've got nothing against Luxon at all. I think he's had a leadership style. Everyone I know who has met him says he's great one-on-one. He's, you know, he's really good at live. But there's something, somehow, it hasn't gelled for the public. And, I mean, some people say the media have given him a tough time as well, and some politicians an easy ride.
1: Some of the media have, but not all of the media.
0: No.
1: I don't know whether you – did you listen this afternoon when
0: Barry Soper? Yeah.
1: It is Barry, yeah.
0: Yeah.
1: Well, Barry Soper was talking. He took back when Tyler was on, and I spoke to Barry, and I think deep down he may think, he never said anything, but he may think that he's skating on thin ice, but he wants him there.
0: Yeah.
1: That's my opinion.
0: Yeah. I should have teased you and said that it's Basil Soper, so next time you call him Basil.
1: Basil Brush. There's only one Basil.
0: Basil
1: Brush.
0: Good on you, Marie. Hey, I'll keep moving,
1: okay,
0: but take care.
1: Bye.
0: See ya. I think Marie's, it's more wishful thinking, isn't it? But what do you reckon? 0800 80 10 80. Anton, g'day.
2: Yeah, g'day. I'm until recently I've been a National Party member. And I hear a lot of people, supporters of the National Party, just wanting to blame the media. And I don't think anyone that is siding with the National Party has been open enough to admit where things are going wrong. And I think Luxon's, you know, he won the election, but I don't think he's relatable to people that are struggling right now. I think when the last time they went to go roll him, I thought Chris Bishop, I thought absolutely no way, he's too rough. He reminds me of Boris Johnson.
0: Really, is it too much of a scrapper,
2: eh? Yes, yeah. And I mean, we're talking about the way people look. Gives me a bit too much, like, I just rolled out of bed, chucked on the same suit as yesterday. It doesn't add up for me. And I thought, I won't vote National this time. And then this week, when we're talking about Erica Stanford, I thought, well, I'd actually rather give her a shot. She's across her brief in her portfolio now. I think Chris Bishop could probably be good in finance. He's across his brief, but he's not a prime minister.
0: He's
2: material.
0: Actually a good nuts and bolts guy. He's the guy who you give the difficult portfolios to him and he gets stuff done. My pick would be, and I think they would be a really formidable team because they would be Stanford supported by Mark Mitchell.
2: Yeah, I actually... Those two were the two that I would prefer, either Mark Mitchell or Erica Stanford. I think Erica Stanford is more relatable to your everyday person. She's not, I think Mark Mitchell's quite wealthy and I think, you know, Erica Stanford is, you know, she's just a mum.

0: and probably more relatable to your average day person, and I think that's what we need at the moment.
1: So are you suggesting that if things come to pass as we're discussing, that this is actually a game changer in a positive way for National, despite how some people will try to dress it?
0: Yeah, I think what will happen is you'll see us National supporters that have been creeping away the last sort of few months will be more willing to come back. I think Chris Luxon needs to go.
1: The writing's on the wall.
0: Way earlier.
1: Yeah, the writing.
0: Yep, he needs to go, and she's the only option, and or Mark Mitchell, and if they're in, I'm willing to come back.
1: Wow. Okay, Anton. You know what? To be honest, I have had this sense that if they got rid of Luxon, it's a really bad move. But when you consider what they might replace him with, and if they get it right, it actually could be completely the opposite. It could be a game changer for them. And I think that...
0: Yep, and my father I spoke to this afternoon, he's the exact same. He thinks anyone else, he's not willing to go back, but if it's Erica Stanford or Mark Mitchell, he's back in too.
1: I wonder how many of the people behind the scenes actually are deciding, hey, we should tune in to Talkback to see what the people are saying. It'd be interesting, wouldn't it?
0: You'd be surprised.
1: Okay, mate. Hey, good. That's good on you. Thanks for your take on things. Cheers.
0: Have a good one.
1: Okay, yes, bye-bye. I'm going to do a few texts because I've only got a couple of minutes to head to the news. If this person says if Luxon gets rolled, I won't be voting National this election, and New Zealand is screwed, in my opinion. I don't like any of the options, Bishop Mitchell or Stanford. That's from Karen. But that is also from Karen, who just didn't like the fact that Winston was called a racist. So I'll consign that to mildly sort of left field sort of comment. But when does a personality mean more than a brain? The country needs a person to turn the country around than a nice person. Here's the other thing. I think that what turns the country around is a good team of ministers. And that's actually sort of the basis on how I vote, is whether I view the team, and I'm not interested in presidential style of election really that much, but whether the team of ministers are doing their job and are effective and competent. And I think this focus on who the leader is. You could have a great leader who's surrounded by a bunch of numpties and the country will be toast. You get an average leader with some very effective ministers. I don't know. I think they can still make a difference. That would be my take on things. And somebody said, hi, Tim. I've got lots of texts to catch up with, by the way, and I will try and get onto as many as I can. Hi, Tim. If there is a change, surely then they just become leader of the National Party and either Seymour or Peters becomes PM. No, they would become PM, I think. Yeah. I'm pretty sure there's no way that Seymour or Peters will become PM. National's still the largest party. So if they have a leadership change, then they would inform the Governor General. And then the Governor General would swear the new person in as I'm not exactly sure of the process, but you know, the Governor General would be involved in there somewhere. And whether there had to be further discussions between ACT and New Zealand First, anyway. Another person's, actually, tell you what, I think I was listening to Barry Soper and Heather this afternoon. Heather made a wager with Barry for a bottle of whiskey on the situation. Barry thinks Luxon will still be there tomorrow. Heather said he'll be gone. I think Heather's going to be. Well, she should. You know, whiskey's not good for you, but maybe if it's a good bottle. Let's face it, it's whiskey though.
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8: In this update, silence from some national MPs as the Prime Minister faces a potential leadership showdown. Chris Luxon has called an urgent caucus meeting in Wellington later this morning after rumours he doesn't have his party's full support. He batted off questions from reporters as he arrived in the capital. Herald political editor Thomas Coughlin says MPs like Simeon Brown, who have previously stood behind Luxon, aren't replying to text messages.
9: Usually when there's a bit of speculation, it's very easy. It takes 2 seconds to just say, yes, I back the Prime Minister, and they do that all the time.
8: Eye surgeon Philip Polkinghorne has broken down at the coronial inquest for his wife Pauline Hannah, lamenting the work pressure before her death. Coroner Tania Tetitaha has been unpacking the days and hours surrounding the 63-year-old's 2021 death. Polkinghorne was acquitted of murder in 2024. He says police records show Hannah's extraordinary workload.
10: The worst day appears on the 4th of April. Pauline sent emails from 12:35 a.m. to 8:15 p.m. I had no idea her workload was so overwhelming.
8: Ruapehu District Council says Ohakune's water supply is now fully restored after going down on Friday. Teams spent Tuesday repressurising pipes and refilling the reservoir in stages, and all properties in the town should now have water. A precautionary boil notice is in place until tests confirm it's safe to drink. Infomercials company The TV Shop has been ordered to pay more than $1.1 million for a range of conduct, including fake customer reviews. The Commerce Commission says staff posted positive reviews online and removed negative ones without disclosing they worked for the company. Tobias McIntosh has more.
11: The district court described the conduct as deliberate and systematic. The company was also found to have misled customers about their rights under the Consumer Guarantees Act and claims of free bonus products. Consumer Deputy Chair Anne Callanan says Kiwis should be able to trust reviews and companies should not be pulling the wool over people's eyes.
8: Labour's pledging to fund an artificial intelligence and startup boost for small businesses. The party's campaigning on a $2 million a year AI business fund, alongside $3 million to help boost AI adoption, aimed at allowing smaller firms to have the same access to tech as larger ones. It would also boost the founder and startup support programme by $4 million a year. Leader Chris Hipkins says for small businesses, AI has enormous potential.
12: This is all feedback we've had from small businesses. We're turning that into action.
8: And demand for ambulance services is still hitting high levels. St John says the number of calls to 111 hit 2,200 on Monday, just under the record-breaking 2,400 of a week earlier. Last week was their busiest on record, with chest pain, breathing problems and fever among the most common reasons for calls. In sport, All Blacks hooker Asafa Oumua is eager to underline his credentials further this morning in the tour game against the Sharks in Durban. Oumua will start the second match of the tour after coming off the bench against the Stormers in Cape Town. He says right through from the Hurricanes' Super Rugby triumph through the July window to now, his confidence in his game has just been growing.
13: Felt like I've been riding on the wave of momentum since Super, which is good, and just got to keep riding that wave. I feel like I'm in a good headspace right now. Home's good right now, which helps a lot. And yeah, this environment is helping a lot too.
8: Luke Metcalf has retained the Warriors' number 7 jersey in an unchanged starting side for Saturday night's NRL clash with the Broncos in Brisbane. With Tamaidi Martin still out with a hamstring injury, Metcalf gets the opportunity to back up his strong display on return to the first grade in the statement win over the Panthers. The lone switch in the interchange is the return of middle forward Dimitrik Vaamonga from a rib injury, with Morgan Gannon dropping to the extended bench. Brisbane have named lock Patrick Carrigan to start, pending the result of his judiciary hearing. The Phoenix believe decorated Australian midfielder Tamika Yallop will bring important football knowledge from across the ditch. The ninth most capped Matilda in history has joined the Wellington club's women's side for the 2026-27 A-League season. Coach Bev Priestman says Yallop brings real experience and important IP.
14: In the A-League, you bring in visa players that takes a while, like any league, to adjust. You literally have someone that is...

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3: Newstalk ZB Weather Watch 24/7. Northland, Auckland and Coromandel, rain with heavy falls developing in Northland this morning and elsewhere from afternoon. Waikato to Taranaki, also Bay of Plenty, Tomaranui and Taupō, high cloud increasing, scattered showers developing this evening. Whanganui to Wellington, also Taihape, partly cloudy. Gisborne to Wairarapa, cloudy with patchy drizzle, becoming mainly fine this afternoon. Nelson, Buller and Grey, partly cloudy. Showers about the Tasman Ranges this morning, spreading elsewhere in the afternoon. Marlborough to Southland, mostly cloudy. Patchy light rain clearing north of Christchurch this morning and south of Dunedin later. Westland and Fiordland, occasional rain developing this morning, sometimes heavy. And for the Chatham Islands, cloudy periods and isolated showers.
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5: Canterbury tried to rush one through this week and then got busted and then pulled it from the agenda. Now, the fact that councils are being cynical like this is of no surprise to anyone, because they did exactly the same thing with the Māori wards when they knew their own ratepayers in many cases did not support the Māori wards. But this gets much more crunchy for the current government, because they, the ACT Party and the National Party in particular, have said that this co-governance stuff would end. Yet they are allowing it to continue under their new RMA laws by allowing these agreements to carry over. They need to change that law. They need to change that law before it becomes a law, if they really meant what they said. And importantly, if they want to retain the faith of voters who voted for them to end this stuff, then they have to, when they have the chance next week, when the RMA Select Committee report comes back, they have to say these agreements will be rendered void under the new law. Whatever's been signed in a rush will mean nothing. This is this government's big test to prove that what they said about co-governance wasn't just hot air.
4: 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Talk back with Tim Beveridge. 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
3: Yes, Newstalk ZB. It's all politics. The leadership questions over Luxon. Will he be here this time lunch? Come lunchtime, basically. And if not, who should be the leader? Who will be the leader? What is going to happen? Your reckons. Here are a few texts just before you get back into the calls. Tim, I'm trying to doze off here, but punchlines have me laughing. Anton's comment, Bishop looks like he just rolled out of bed. It's just so funny, said Harry. Tim, I and several others I know who normally vote National have emailed to say we will not vote National if Luxon is rolled. Stanford would be another idea, and anyway, National will definitely lose the election if they change leader, as has happened historically. Our votes will go with New Zealand First because the caucus supports Peters. Oh, God, blimey, really? We agree we can't support a country that would roll their leader so close to the election. Luxon will have to get rid of Stanford, the obvious leaker and weak link, Jan and Chris. I think you're wrong, Jan. I think you're just 100% wrong. And there's no way you can demote a leader like Stanford. And the fact that she refused to back him is what tells me why he's history, I think. But you never know. We'll wait and see. I mean, also, tying your vote to a party's because you like the leader or whatever, is surely we need to get away from this politics where it's all about the person at the top. We should be looking at the policies and the team of people who are going to be working to implement those policies, shouldn't we? Tim, I'm not sure if you can remember, was there ever a

0: challenge to our other strong long-term leaders like John Key, Helen Clark, etc. I don't remember this happening to them, but it got me thinking, how did they deal with these leadership challenges, or do they manage to keep everyone in the party in line to keep prevent these challenges? Great show. Yeah, well, I mean, actually, that's interesting, isn't it? How do you actually keep everyone in the caucus happy when some of those people in caucus are leaders and ministers and others want to be but aren't? So how do you manage that? I'd be keen to know. Anyway, look, tell you what, we'll put the text on hold for a sec and go with Alec. Good morning.
1: Well, good morning. Excuse my ignorance, but what did Mr. Luxton get in this? How did he get into this situation, if you don't mind me asking?
0: Well, do you follow the news?
1: I've been listening to it briefly all day, but I was off and on today, but I haven't caught up.
0: Oh, I think there's dissatisfaction with a few of his... Well, I mean, I'm no further ahead than you in a way, but it seems that there's dissatisfaction with his leadership and the fact that, you know, National haven't really moved anywhere significant in the polls, and he's mishandled a few things and made pronouncements without talking to his caucus colleagues. So, yeah, what do you think is going to happen?
1: Well, but before I get to what may happen, I just it's taken a while to warm to the man, eh? Like, he does things that are different to previous National governments, and like, I like to think that I can try and put some comments out for the marginalised community. And he sort of came round when he was, you know, about the Think Big project over the next 30 years with their pipeline and that. It got, you know, that's really good news. And same with Winston Peters. I'm disappointed that he may not be able to help the marginalised either. And
0: how's Winston going to be able to help?
1: Well, he made an announcement on the news earlier in the morning that he was going to help 100,000 marginalised people over 3 or 4 years.
0: In what way?
1: I think getting them onto Think Big projects and into the oil industry. And
0: oh, okay. No, I haven't caught up with that. I think the other things have stolen the limelight. Yeah.
1: Yeah, well, shame. But yeah, most welcome to say thank you.
0: Okay, cheers, Alec. Thank you. 12 past one. It's David, hello.
2: Hi, Tim. Can you hear me clearly?
0: Yep.
2: Oh, because it's coming from my headphones. Okay. On my earbuds.
0: Way you go.
2: So Luxton and
0: Luxon, yes.
2: Yeah.
0: We should try. No T in his name.
2: Didn't say Luxton. I said Luxton. I did say that. Yeah, I heard a T there. Wrong. I almost said it wrong. Okay. Sorry. Okay. Well, first of all, we'll get on about Winston, because it's still in the media, or this morning it was on the Talkback about the racism and that was mentioned. And I just think, look, he is actually a New Zealander, Winston. He's part Maori. He's looking after the original New Zealanders, and when there are people that have a lot of money that come over here and buy us out, and I am saying China, because that's a big country, a huge country, and when they've already threatened weapons on us and everything, not directly, but they've been testing them. They were testing not only that nuke, they were testing in the near the Tasman Sea with at one stage, and I've seen their whole thing display.
0: They can
2: literally take over the world.
0: China. So you're saying you don't trust China as a nation, then we should discriminate against anyone of Chinese descent?
2: No, I'm not saying he's racist. I'm just saying he's awake to what they're doing. They're taking over the world.
0: What's that got to do with the Green MP who runs down out of crack at, apart from being of Chinese descent?
2: When he says go back to your country, he's angry with all the immigrants coming over. He's been saying this for years. He doesn't like all the immigrants just taking over this country and displacing the average, what used to be New Zealanders. And
0: so,
2: he wants to,
0: so how long can you be in the country before you belong here then?
2: Well, how many immigrants do you have?

0: come in here, take over the place.
1: How long should you be in the country before you belong? The guy Winston had a crack at's been here 32 years. Oh, I've lost him. First time David's hung up in a half. Come on, that's just bullshit, David. 15 past one. Let's carry on in a moment. Back in a tick.
2: Talking with you all night long. Overnight talk. 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
8: Simon Watts is the local government minister and he's with us. So what happens now? Of those who did submit a proposal, do you just tick that off? If they're happy, you're happy or not?
9: So the teams are working through those 18 or so proposals. We're going to get Cabinet to take a decision around which ones do we push through to make sure that the officials draft the legislation ready for the new government. And for some, potentially they won't meet the criteria. We'll give them a go to see if we can help them out. And there'll be some that will be ineligible, most probably, and we'll have a conversation with them. So that's the process we're going to do over the coming weeks.
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1: News Talk ZB with Tim Beveridge. Sheila, hi.
10: Oh, hello, Tim. Yes. About tomorrow and the Prime Minister,
1: yeah.
10: if he goes tomorrow, I will not be voting at all.
1: Oh, really?
10: Definitely not. I've met Mr. Luxon. I'm sorry if I'm saying it right, but I've met him, and he's a real nice person. But oh, probably that's the trouble. He's too nice a person, you know. And not only that, there was a gentleman on the television a few months ago now. And he was well up then to something. I don't know who he was, but he was saying how hard Luxon works behind the screen. He does all the hard work behind the screen. And look, when he took over here, the country was in a blinking spot, and he had to make some really unpopular things to try to get this country going. I think he's the best one there.
1: Do you like any of his ministers?
10: I like all the ministers.
1: Well, if one of them became the leader, why would you not like them?
10: I wouldn't like them because they've got rid of the wonderful leader they've got.
1: Well, yes. I mean, politics is a dirty business, though, isn't it? I mean, it always...
10: So is the media. The media gutter press, the media. They're pulling him down every 5 minutes they get. I can't stand the media.
1: Yeah, I have my cracks at the media as well, but I'm also a member of the media, and... you know, there are a much more diverse range of voices on the media, I think, than you're giving it credit for. I mean, Thomas Coughlin, who broke the story, he's just responding to what he's getting fed as information. And if Luxon goes, then, you know, I mean, that's because his caucus will have decided and that they're not happy with his performance.
10: Well, nobody in his caucus would be good enough for me to be Prime Minister. None of them.
1: Mm.
10: If they're lead,

0: down instead of backing him up and trying to do what he is trying to do for the country, which is sometimes unpopular, but it's got to be done.
1: I mean, I think you're getting caught up with the idea that it's all on one man, though. The government is a collection of people, you know, MPs who work hard in their electorates and ministers and things. I think they're all working hard, aren't they?
0: Some of them don't. I've been an executive on the party thing in Tauranga. Mm. When Winston was in National, I was on the executive there.
1: Yeah.
0: But it's a long story what happened there. But you wouldn't
1: care who ran the country if he's dumped?
0: I didn't.
1: So if he gets dumped, you don't care who runs the country?
0: No.
1: Really? That's extraordinary, Sheila. Because Luxon's gone, you don't care who runs the country.
0: Well, because they're losing the best one that can help this country. They're letting the country down.
1: I mean, that's just when the tough gets going. You know, I mean, that's just sort of leaving us. I just think if you care about it, because you call Talkback and you care about the country, you care what happens.
0: Surely you'd still
1: want to say about who should run it out of the options that are going to be there. Otherwise,
0: I do care about the country, but the way they're doing this, I don't like it. If he'd resigned because he wanted to get out of politics, I'll be all for him. We'll go and have a good life and do that.
1: Well,
0: but the way they're doing it, I don't like.
1: Yeah.
0: I don't like the way they're doing it.
1: Okay. I mean, I just think to go from that to I'm not voting and I don't care who runs the country is a...
0: Oh, I do, really. Of course I do.
1: Yeah, but I think you just say you're not happy. Yeah, yeah.
0: It wouldn't be National anyway.
1: Yeah. Okay. Good on you, Sheila. 0800 80 10 80. What do you reckon? We're not back with anyone. We're going to go to Matt. G'day, Matt.
2: Morning, Tim.
1: Morning.
2: It's an interesting situation. A double hasn't happened like this before, has it? Well, as far as I know.
1: Jenny Shipley knifed Jim Bolger, didn't she? That didn't work out too well.
2: The leadership debate, you know, twice in one. But I know the real juicy story is who's the sneaky phone informant, you know, that's...
1: There'll be a bunch of people who, on condition of confidentiality, you know, try to whip it up. I did think, when I heard about it, I thought, oh, this is ridiculous, nothing's going to happen. But now I hear about it building up a head of steam, you start to examine what the possibilities are and what's going to work and what won't.
2: It's a sneaky little tactic, isn't it? It's kind of makes you think, oh, okay, there's a little slimy person in the background stirring trouble, but it's got a result, that's for sure.
1: Well,
2: anyone talking.
1: I mean, it's slimy if you think that they're undermining a leader who's really rocking and rolling and doing a great job, but I don't know. I'm not sure he quite resonates with voters in the way that, you know, but then again, they were looking like they're going to win the election. So it does seem. Mm.
2: Well,
1: anyway,
2: I don't think he's,
1: will he survive?
2: I don't think he's doing a bad job, but he doesn't come across well, but he gets pressured into saying dumb things. And I can kind of forgive him for that because I'm a bit of a slow think out. So I like to think things through a bit. And when you rush an answer, you can say something bad sometimes. And I think he's just guilty of that. And I'm prepared to forgive him for the odd thing.
1: I think that maybe the frustration within his caucus is to do with, you know, the fact that those other smaller parties have managed to get quite a bit of traction under Christopher Luxon's leadership. So New Zealand First and ACT. Sort of going from strength to strength, whereas National's just sort of,
2: It feels like he's lost the reins on them a bit lately, and they sort of he's not controlling the whole ship, is he? And I think that's where it's sort of coming down to at this stage. But I agree with what you said. I think the adults in the party are probably Erica and Mark, and I wouldn't be surprised if it's them two either.
1: Yeah. Who would you choose if it was up to Matt? Who would the leaders be?
2: I'd probably pick Erica.
1: Yeah.
2: Yep. she seems to have done

0: a really good job, and you never hear of any drama. But Mark's good too. And,
1: yeah.
0: So
1: I think he's got a sort of they've both got different. I think that would be actually quite a good partnership, to be honest. I mean, who knows who it will be, but I don't know where Chris Penk's name's popped up a few times, but maybe he's one of the ones who's been one of the front benchers who's been a bit dissatisfied with Luxon's performance as Prime Minister. But by all accounts, Luxon does actually manage his team of ministers well, but as they said on the huddle, he's not just their manager, they're also his board. The caucus are, sort of he's the leader, but as long as they decide to keep him there. It's a tricky game.
0: Yeah, it'd be an interesting meeting. We'll probably never know how it went down. They're probably all just sitting there listening to us tonight going, what are they thinking we should do?
1: I don't know. I think they'll be trying to get a good night's sleep, but who knows? Who knows, mate? Hey, so will he be gone by lunchtime?
0: 50-50, I don't know.
1: Okay.
0: Pure guessing, isn't it?
1: I just sort of thought if you had $20 to stick on it as a bet, where would it go?
0: All right, I'll bet he's still in.
1: Yeah. Oh, big call, Matt. Good on you, mate.
0: Yeah, I'll probably be wrong, but we'll find out tomorrow.
1: I mean, it's all guesswork. It's good fun. Hey, cheers, mate. Thanks, Matt.
0: Okay, cheers.
1: Bye-bye. Back in a tick. Mark's next.
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1: Yes, News Talk ZB with Tim Beveridge. Let's go to Mark. Hi.
8: Good morning, Tim.
1: Morning.
8: Morning. I think the general public have already hung Luxon before his trial. I think he comes across as a stuffed turkey when it comes to personality, but I think he actually cares about New Zealand, the people of New Zealand.
1: Oh, of course he does. He's a guy who's got so much money he could just spend his life touring the world if he wanted to, but instead he's, a politician.
8: Yeah. I think, too, that let me check my train of thought. I was going to say, how many politicians have actually apologised when they were wrong before in New Zealand? I
1: can't think of any. I don't know. It's not something that comes easily to my mind, is it?
8: No, I can't think of any that actually apologised on national television about the mistakes they made. Like you say, everybody makes mistakes. Nobody's perfect. Mm. And it wouldn't be an easy job trying to run a caucus and do the best for the people of New Zealand.
1: Mm.
8: But it's, I don't know, it's, like you say, it's like, will he go, will he not go? I think it's
1: a tough game, and he's worked his butt off. Whether or not, look, here's the thing. He has worked really hard, I think. I think being Prime Minister must be an exhausting job. I think it'll be a very it's a tough time for him. I think he is probably toast, but I also, acknowledge I think he's worked very hard as a Prime Minister and he will be heartbroken. It'll be a really difficult thing for him to deal with. You need to go home and lick your wounds and hopefully get support from your family and all that, assuming he doesn't survive.
8: I think he's done the right job by putting it to the vote, because then we'll stop all the bickering and all the backstabbing behind the scenes, won't it?
1: If he's still Prime Minister, I think the fact that there's had to be a vote is really bad news for Nationals. So that's why I think he's gone.
8: I hope you're wrong, but we'll have to wait and see tomorrow, won't we? It's going to be very interesting to see what the outcome's going to be anyway.
1: Well, I mean, you know, politics got interesting, and from a selfish point of view, from Talkback, at least politics is going to be a bit more interesting, you know, potentially a whole new leadership team there, yeah.
8: And what you're saying too, if he does get the chop, I think Mark Mitchell and what was her name?
1: Yeah, Erica Stanford.
8: I think they will do good for the National Party. It'll probably pick them back up again in the polls.
1: I actually do think that, yeah. I think somebody's actually drawn an equivalent to Jacinda in terms of public appeal on the text, so I think she'd be great leader for National. I think it'd be equivalent to Jacinda in terms of the positive effect it'd have on them. So who knows? I don't think we'll see it quite like that, but, you know.
8: Okay, all good, Jim. I'll move on. Thank you.
1: Yeah, Tim. Yeah, cheers, Mark. Tim, Jim, sounds the same, doesn't it? Okay, what's the time? Where are we up to? Grant, hello.
9: Yeah, Tim, as to what the previous caller said, the problem with Luxton, though, is that...
1: You mean Luxon?
9: did I?
1: Yes, you did. Yes, I'm...
9: He might
1: be losing his job tomorrow. We're going to pronounce his name right, you know?
9: is that he's made a series of mistakes. I mean, no one can doubt his, well, when I say no one can doubt, I certainly don't doubt his work ethic as a prime minister and that sort of thing. But he just doesn't come across people don't warm to him, I suppose, whichever way you want to put it. And I have to say that I think that if Chris, now, not Hipkins, what's the other Chris? The National Chris?
1: Bishop? Pink?
9: Oh, there you go. Chris Bishop. Name recognition. the guy to me sounds like he's had a charisma bypass operation. He might know a hell of a lot about policy, but, you know, he's very...
1: I don't think it's that, because he seems fairly natural to me, but just don't think he's got... Okay, carry on.
9: Yeah, you know, if they make a change, I think Erica Stanford is the logical choice for a couple of reasons. National, I mean, she's very competent. Secondly, if she wants to, she can keep the education portfolio. David Longley did that. He really liked the education
1: did
9: portfolio.
1: He? Okay. So there's precedent for it, yeah.
9: Yeah, so he kept it. There's just one, the only sort of unwritten sort of rule, I don't think it's written down, it's unwritten, is that the Prime Minister shouldn't also be the Minister of Finance.
1: There's no chance of that.
9: Yeah, too much power in one person's hand. So if she wants to, you know, there's nothing to stop her keeping the education portfolio. But, I mean, National have really lost a lot of women's votes.
1: You've reminded me, Grant. Actually, the Stanford, that makes Stanford a no-brainer, doesn't it?
9: Well, yeah, the fact that she, to my mind, I mean, even if she was a man, she would still say she is the most competent. The fact that she's a woman, she still is the most competent, and she's a woman.
1: What you're saying is, gender doesn't come into it, but it does, but it doesn't, but it does.
9: Realistic. And as to who would be deputy, well, I mean, could be Mark Mitchell. I certainly don't think it probably, for the opposite reason, probably wouldn't be a good idea to retain Nicola Willis as deputy so that you've got...
1: I don't think Nicola Willis is going to be deputy. If Luxon's gone, then Willis, her main thing will be whether she

0: hangs on to finance or not. God, we're really getting the cart before the horse, aren't we? But this is what speculation's about. It's quite fun.
1: Yeah, and I have to say, though, one thing I think I admire is, and whether it's John Key has advised him to do this or whether he's thought of it himself, but in both leadership spills, the April one and this one, he's done what is the right thing, which is right away, we're going to have a vote, you know, give them less, give the opposite, give them less chance to get the coup going and get everyone on side. That's why everyone's frantically on the phone, you know, all of today and all of tonight, ringing each other up. So in that respect, he's actually done what is best for him, which is basically, you know, okay, you know, get it done right away. I'm not going to give you any time. He hasn't said that, but
0: I think he also knows that, you know, it's come to a head. It has to be dealt with. You know, he can't just. He also has to have the interests of the party. You know, you've got to make a call. And so whatever happens. You know, in a timely fashion.
1: The thing is that even if they pull back and sort of keep him there, when he always scrapes in, I mean, he's like a dead man walking. He should be so tainted, you know.
0: That's why I think he's gone. Yeah. I think you've touched on why he's gone. But I think that point you made, you're the first person to mention it, but the fact that it seems that he's very unpopular with women is a reason why it probably will be Stanford, actually.
1: People just don't warm to him. He seems to me, he is like an ex. I mean, he did say, didn't he, once when he was interviewed or having a chat with Heather one time or something, or was it Heather or someone else? A journalist anyway, and he said, you know, I'm the CEO, and the journalist said, no, you're not, you're the Prime Minister.
0: I mean, that's just slips of the tongue and stuff, but yeah. No, good stuff, Grant. Interesting comments there. Appreciate it. Thanks.
1: Yeah, okay.
0: Cheers, mate. Bye. 22 and a half minutes to two.
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0: Yes, Newstalk ZB with Tim Beveridge. Trevor, hi.
6: Good morning, Tim. I just want to rewind back to what Jenny Shipley did back on December the 8th, 1997, ousting with coup against Jim Bolger. It wasn't pleasant back then, I struggled to figure out how she could actually become the first female prime minister when she didn't actually get voted in.
0: Well, she did become, just the fact that she did.
6: She voted herself in, but
0: The caucus voted her in.
6: Yeah.
0: And that's why Helen Clark always made a point, I'm the first elected

0: you know, right, female prime minister. So, you know, they're all going for particular badges and labels. It's like,
1: But Muldoon was the one that could duck shove questions if you ever wanted a question time to.
0: I wasn't really around, you know, to absorb Rob Muldoon's prime ministership, but apart from the I'm aware of that time he threw Tom Scott he threw out of the of his press conference? No, Mr. Scott.
1: He was very clever in the way he could run amok without running amok, sort of thing.
0: Yeah. So what do you reckon? What's going to happen?
1: I met the guy once at Field Days. He's not overly, you know, when you see him like on TV or whatever, he comes out a lot taller than he really is, but he's quite a short guy.
0: Oh.
1: And you know what? There was this one lady at the Field Days, and she was just, her and her son would, you know, he'd just done his, you know, press announcement and all the rest of it, and he took her, you know, aside, and she must have, you know, like all the wigs trying to pull him away from this lady, and he actually stood and took the time with this lady and listened to the questions that she was putting forward to him, and, you know, it would have been a good, like, quite painful 5 minutes to listen to what this lady was saying, but he actually listened. And he took it on the chin, and, you know, it wasn't like, oh, I need to get going now, but I just respected him for actually taking the time out, just listening to what...
0: Well, that's what I've heard, that he does take the time, and he is, you know, he's worked hard in the job. Mm. He just hasn't... he struggles to resonate with a lot of voters, I guess, and, yeah, it's a funny one, isn't it? I mean, it's not like...
1: I think you've nailed it with probably the one that should be going in there. She's got her head screwed on.
0: Yeah, it does feel that, at least in terms of the conversation this morning, that there's a lot of momentum behind the idea of Erica Stanford, possibly with Mark Mitchell. Yeah, no, good one, Trevor.
1: And she's been sitting on her hands for a while, but that's all good.
0: Well, she's been working hard with the education portfolio. You mean with the leadership she's been sitting on her hands? Or?
1: Yeah, kind of like, well, just, you know, holding back and, you know.
0: Keeping her powder dry.
1: Yeah, exactly. Yeah, yeah. But anyway, hey, thanks for the chat.
0: Yeah, cool. Cheers, mate. Take care. Bye-bye. There was something else I was going to say there that Trevor touched on, and I can't remember what it was. Okay. Where are we up to? Let's go to Janet. Hi.
2: Hi, Tim.
0: Hey.
2: I think that there's a chance that Luxon will be back in after lunchtime.
0: Yeah.
2: Simply because Nicola Willis and Mark Mitchell have come out in support of him. Whether they're telling the truth is the point.
0: Well, subject to change at the meeting, you know, do you shift with when the tide comes in? Do you shift your beach towel?
2: That's true. But Mark Mitchell said he's going to vote for Luxon. He said that definitely. The other thing is, I agree with Sheila that if they do roll Luxon, I won't vote for National because we've been through this before with Todd Muller, that debacle that happened. And I have no confidence in a caucus that is foolish enough to roll the leader this close to the election.
0: Well, I guess the question is whether it's foolish. Is the proof of the pudding is in the eating, sort of further down the track, isn't it? Because it may turn out to be a very good move.
2: No, because they will not be elected. That's never every other time they've done that. National has lost the election.
0: Well, can I throw another argument? I mean, how many times have we seen this happen, though? I mean, when you say every time, it's not like it's happened a dozen times, is it?
2: Well, it's four or five times, and the thing is that every time they've lost. And, you know, I think they're a silly bunch. We saw this going through with Todd Muller and all the constant changes. But I tell you, Tim, I've had enough, and other people are saying the same thing. That, you know, none of the other parties are doing this sort of thing, only Te Pāti Māori. So there you have Hipkins grinning from ear to ear and saying National is in, you know, all sorts of strife. He's absolutely right.
0: Well, I don't think there's a point where I might agree with you, but it depends on the decision they make. If they...

0: Because
1: if they're strong enough to stand up and support Luxon, I'll agree with you. But no, if they roll him and be so silly and foolish, then you're not getting my vote.
0: So who would you vote for?
1: I'll go with New Zealand First, which is the party I voted for three or four elections until he brought in Jacinda Ardern. That was the end for me then. But
0: there's no good
1: laughing, because the point is, a lot of people who vote National that I know feel the same as I do. We've had enough of them, the way that they carry on. And Erica Stanford is not popular on social media. She was critical of Luxon with this, so it's obvious. I think she is one of the ones who has been leaking, and I think she is the weak link. And Luxon will have to...
0: So you think she's been a good Minister of Education?
1: Yes, I did. I was very supportive of her, but I don't like what she's done. And I think she's only out to be Prime Minister, and it will be, if it does happen, for a short time, because most definitely they're going to lose a heck of a lot of
0: votes. We should talk after the election, because I reckon if they... they might not choose Erica Stanford, because I'm not sure if she's actually that popular within the caucus, but... I think she could see. I think they will win the election.
1: That I would support would be Mark Mitchell.
0: Mm.
1: But the other thing is, I still wouldn't, if they're stupid enough to do it. I don't honestly think they'll win the election.
0: I think there's only. I mean, in terms of when they've been in government, the only time it's happened was with Shipley, wasn't it?
1: No, I saw it in the, I can't remember the number, but there were four or five occasions, they've listed it in stuff or something like that.
0: Yeah, and, but they were in opposition the other times in government. I think the only time that a leader's been changed and they've lost would be, I mean, I could be completely wrong, but it was Shipley, but the other times, like with Muller, that was, I mean, he was in opposition at that stage, wasn't he?
1: But what about Simon Bridges?
0: Well, he was in opposition too at the time.
1: Well, I think they stood a good chance with Simon Bridges, but they were...
0: Oh, and I agree. I think... Well, I thought that Simon Bridges just was unlucky. I thought he was a really good politician, yeah. And I think
1: I did too. I think they just went on about his speech, and that the Luxon's problem is his wealth. That's been the bugbear with all these silly New Zealanders.
0: Well, no, because John Key was very wealthy, and much more wealthy than Luxon, and he was a very successful Prime Minister.
1: Yes, but I still think that they've made a big issue of Luxon being wealthy. It wasn't sort of made such an issue with
0: No, I don't think that's right. I think a lot of people banged on about Key being really wealthy, but John Key did have...
1: I didn't notice it so much. With him, I didn't like him at all, quite frankly.
0: Did you vote for
1: him? No, I didn't. I think I was voting New Zealand First.
0: Then he went with Jacinda. Well, you've forgiven Winston. You might forgive this lot.
1: No,
0: I don't know.
1: The only reason I would go with put it this way, I think ACT, if they got in, we would have no social welfare. And I think, of the two parties in the coalition, I view National as being middle of the road. And I think that that's probably their problem as well. But I think you've got to balance.
0: Well, it is for the major parties anyway, isn't it? You've got to try and be appealing to the most people rather than just your sort.
1: Well, I think we've got to have a social welfare system for those who need, who can't work through illness and things like that. And but ACT would completely do away with.
0: Would they?
1: Well, that's what they've said. Yes, that's they're not. They think everybody should be self-sufficient, but. You know, there are people who genuinely cannot work, and
0: I think there's some, by the way, I think just a slight diversion, but I'm getting back to the comment that was made yesterday on the huddle by Josie Pagani, I think, that she's getting tired of people ruling out. I'm thinking he's getting the wrong name for some reason. She's tired of people ruling out parties. They should rule out policies. And I quite like

0: that idea. You know what I mean? It's just this ruling out of parties. True. Just rule out their policies. So, for instance, for opportunity, I think maybe a mistake from Luxon was to say, look, we're absolutely ruling out. There'll be no way that Opportunity Party will get anywhere near their land tax or their universal benefit. You could rule out the policies you think are untenable, but still say, we could possibly agree with them on other things.
1: I don't know much about that party, but, you know, it's said that they're communist-leaning. And as far as I'm concerned, that's too left-leaning.
0: Oh, look, I'm not. They're a bit left for me too.
1: Yeah, so I think he was quite right to rule it out from the start, because people do need to know who's going to go who with who.
0: There's a chance. Winston does look to me that he's getting increasingly sort of reckless in the last sort of month or two.
1: Yeah, it has been surprising that he has been so reckless, but he does appeal to certain voters.
0: Well, you'd be voting for him.
1: Well, that's right, because I used to believe everything he said.
0: But hang on. You just said he looks a bit reckless, et cetera, but you've said if they change Luxon, you'll be giving Winston your vote.
1: Yeah, only because that I can't see what other party. I'd be like, what's her name? Sheila. Mm. I wouldn't have any other party to vote for.
0: But the party's still the same. They've just changed the leader. I think what I'm arguing about is that you're putting too much weight in who's leading it rather than the whole sort of structure.
1: I'm not. I've lost confidence in the caucus.
0: Mm. Okay.
1: Because I think they're making a foolish decision. And so if they're foolish enough to go ahead, I just wouldn't be interested in voting for people like that.
0: Mm. Okay.
1: That's quite frankly it. And by the way, Sylvia Woods has also come out in support of Luxon, which makes me feel...
0: I mean, in a fairly president, you know, I don't think she has to roll with whatever the caucus. She'll come out in support of whatever decision they make as well.
1: It's exactly right. But the thing is that towards the end of the night, which you probably haven't seen, those various MPs have supported Luxon, which gives me the feeling that he's got a chance to be stay in the position, which... I think it's the only hope for National.
0: Okay, call it. What's going to happen? What do you think will happen, regardless of what you want to happen?
1: I think 50-50 could go either way. As I said, depends on how foolish the caucus is.
0: Yeah.
1: If they're strong, if they want National to have a chance at the election, they'll stick with Labour.
0: Fair enough, Janet. I appreciate your call. Yeah, we'll see what others think. It is 7:07.
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0: All right, let's continue the conversation. Sandra, hello.
7: Hello, good morning.
0: Morning.
7: I don't normally comment on political situations, but

0: No, but this has got my interest, as with everyone else. But close to an election, I would have said they were digging their own grave. But if she's ready and willing, I think Erica Stanford, as you have commented and others have commented, is one that stands out. She's direct, she's mod, and she's with it.
1: She's with it. She's hip. She's hip.
0: She's hip. She's hip. Yeah. No, she stands out a mile. And... she stands out that she would be capable of the role.
1: Yeah, so, that seems to be the vibe. I mean, obviously, for the people who say if they get rid of Luxon, they'll never vote National again, I don't quite buy that, actually. I think that's people just saying I'll be very unhappy with them. But then there's, you know, 2.5 months to go and you look what who else is campaigning. There's a long time to the election. Oh, God, there's still a long time to the election.
0: Yes, there is. So, and if it plays out tomorrow that Christopher Luxon is out, well, she's the one that would get my vote.
1: Yeah. Do you think she'll make a difference to, you know, they've said women have deserted the party. Do you think she'll make a difference to bringing them back or not?
0: Yes, I do, because I like her attitude and I like her demeanour.
1: Actually, it's interesting the idea of her, if she was leader and she kept the education portfolio, that would signal how important education is with the Prime Minister being, you know, if that was the case. Lots of ifs. There's a lot of ifs this morning, aren't there, Sandra?
0: Let's just see what happens, how it shapes out.
1: What's your guess? $20 either way. Where's your money going?
0: I think Christopher Luxon is out myself.
1: Yeah. Okay, and it's official then. Sandra has called it. He's toast.
0: And tomorrow morning, I'll be proved wrong.
1: Well, I like the fact I get to sleep through it, and I'll just wake up at around 12:30 or 12 o'clock, and fun times. Yeah.
0: Well, I'm discouraged entirely by New Zealand First.
1: No, did I?
0: Oh,
1: yeah.
0: You've nailed it. He is the grumpy old man, and he's getting worse.
1: Yeah, the Uncle Festus is Deputy Prime Minister,
0: Anyway. Oh, no.
1: Anyway, we have to leave it short this time, Sandra. We'll maybe talk tomorrow, okay? Yeah.
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9: In this update, a fork in the road for the National Party amid speculation over the Prime Minister's leadership. Chris Luxon has called an urgent in-person caucus meeting later this morning to resolve the issue quickly. In a post online, Luxon says it's a major distraction 90 days out from an election and unfair to the New Zealand people and Nationals supporters. Senior political correspondent Barry Soper says a change at the top could increase the public perception of disunity.
10: And if you're a disunified party, then rarely do the public say, we want to vote for you. So it's a big play, whichever way you look at it.
9: Pauline Hannah's husband has described events to a coroner's court soon after he found her body at their home. Philip Polkinghorne's been giving evidence at an Auckland inquest unpacking the time around Hannah's death in 2021. The eye surgeon, who was acquitted of murdering Hannah in 2024, has given an account of the days before her death. He says that morning his sister came over and found him distraught.
11: In her statement, she describes getting another pillow for me to kneel on while I cradle my wife. She also details me wailing and moving about.
9: The Climate Change Commission says we're acting too slowly and adaptation gaps pointed out 2 years ago still haven't been addressed. Its new report finds funding and governance decisions are being delayed and tools aren't in place to combat the growing climate risks. Chief Executive Joe Hendy says damaging storms and floods are already larger and more frequent. She says some communities have come up with strategies to deal with them but haven't got past the planning stage.
12: There isn't clarity around how proactive adaptation will be paid for and the processes that people need to go through to make it happen.
9: Queenstown's and Auckland's mayors have teamed up to pressure the government to pause on fast-tracking greenfield housing. Auckland's Wayne Brown is criticising the large fast-track-approved Delmore development in North Auckland, which lacks waste infrastructure, so it'll be trucked out for years. Lachlan Rennie has more.
13: In Arrowtown, residents are rallying against plans for hundreds of homes between Lake Hayes and Kawirau River, claiming it will choke roads. The mayors have written to Infrastructure Minister Chris Bishop, saying fast-tracking in places that aren't infrastructure-ready causes congestion, long-term costs and community unrest.
9: Rocket Labs' Sir Peter Beck says data centres in space are a real opportunity as the Kiwi-American firm reports record revenue. For the June quarter, it's bumped to $389 million, up from $244 million a year ago. Westpac's blocking more than $75,000 of unwanted payments every day for customers sucked into subscription traps. The bank is sounding the alarm about e-commerce websites locking people into recurring fees. Claudia O'Neill has more.
14: Customer care operations head Peter Bunn says Westpac's payment block set up in April 2024 has prevented $40 million of unwanted charges. He says subscription details are often hidden in fine print, with many sites trying to make people think they're in New Zealand to seem more trustworthy.
9: In sport, former Sharks player Kevin Putt expects the All Blacks to have too much firepower in Durban this morning. Coach Dave Rennie has named what appears close to a shadow test side for the Kings Park clash. Putt, a Kiwi-born former Springbok, says the All Blacks could dominate an undercooked Sharks side.
15: They're sitting third from the bottom on the Currie Cup ladder, having won their last two games and really struggled to start the season. Realistically, I think the All Blacks should be. You'd never want to say a comfortable victory, but they'll be tough.
9: Cortez Ratima steps in as the bench halfback after Cam Roygaard was ruled out with a calf niggle as a precaution. Another coup for the Phoenix ahead of the new A-League women's football season. Fresh off signing Football Ferns captain Abby Erceg, Wellington have confirmed decorated Australian midfielder Tamika Yallop for their 2026-27 campaign. Yallop's the ninth most capped player in Matilda's history. Phoenix coach Bev Priestman outlines the significance of the acquisition.
16: Experience was high on the agenda. I also think midfield was high on the agenda, and she ticks both of them boxes. I think it also is a big signing because it's an Aussie, right? Coming to play in New Zealand and let's be real, a top Aussie.
9: Basketball Parker Jackson Cartwright believes the entire Breakers organisation has high standards and ANBL silverware in mind under new coach Gordon Herbert. Along with the star point guard's return and Herbert's arrival, the franchise have retained centre Sam Meninga and signed sharp-shooting duo Diane Vasilovic and Preston Agasek. Jackson Cartwright says the Breakers want to kick on from last year's Ignite Cup win with a stronger regular season.
17: They set their standard. It trickles down front office to the coaches and then throughout the players and our leaders. We have some winning guys on this roster who know what it takes to get through a season and be competitive.

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2: Newstalk ZB Weather Watch 24/7. Northland, Auckland and Coromandel, rain with heavy falls developing in Northland this morning and elsewhere from afternoon. Waikato to Taranaki, also Bay of Plenty, Tomaranui and Taupō, high cloud increasing, scattered showers developing this evening. Whanganui to Wellington, also Taihape, partly cloudy. Gisborne to Wairarapa, cloudy with patchy drizzle, becoming mainly fine this afternoon. Nelson, Buller and Grey, partly cloudy. Showers about the Tasman Ranges this morning, spreading elsewhere in the afternoon. Marlborough to Southland, mostly cloudy. Patchy light rain clearing north of Christchurch this morning and south of Dunedin later. Westland and Fiordland, occasional rain developing this morning, sometimes heavy. And for the Chatham Islands, cloudy periods and isolated showers.
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2: Yes, Newstalk ZB. We're talking about the possibility that Luxon may not be Prime Minister or the leader of the National Caucus come lunchtime tomorrow or sometime thereabouts. What do you think is going to happen? What do you think it means? I mean, you would have heard in the news, Barry Soper talking about the instability and not a good signal, but there can be exceptions to rules. I've run with the hares and hunted with the hounds a bit on this. A day ago, and I talked with someone I correspond with a bit on social media, saying, oh, I think it's ridiculous, you know, it's just a bunch of malcontents who are talking to the media. But then I heard, I listened on the huddle last night to the head of steam that had built up and read the news reports about it, and it does look like the writing might be on the wall. But then you consider, well, if they make an interesting choice of leader, can that actually provide an impetus? Because they're... Here's the thing, nothing that Christopher Luxon was going to do was going to provide, was going to take the party any further forward, I don't think. And I think that's probably what people are worried about. And I think he's a very hard-working politician. I think he's run his team of ministers very effectively. Of course, you know, while the caucus are like your employees, when they're not happy, they're like your board of directors. They can sack you. And I think they probably are going to do that. And the question is whether... the change, regardless of when it is. I mean, everyone talks about history and what's happened. I mean, people, you know, you make history at times too. Different things can happen. It doesn't mean what's happened before is going to happen again. So what do you reckon? Do you think that if, and who do you fancy as leader? Who would you put in there? I would put Stanford and Mark Mitchell in there, if it was me. And I do think that he's probably gone. I'd be very... Here's the problem for National, is that because this is now an issue that's going to a vote, it can't happen twice and Luxon to survive without him being actually fairly mortally wounded and the National Party. So I think the only way through for them is that they do actually have to change leader. Otherwise, they've just undermined him again. So I don't know how he can, you know what I mean? If there's this level of discontent where he's had to call for another vote, if it's got that bad, I think it has to result in change. And that's why I think it will result in change. But what do you reckon? 0800 80 10 80. Cameron, g'day. Oh, hang on. Stand by, Cameron. I've got you in the wrong channel. Hang on, I'll just do that again. Cameron, hi.
5: Good morning, Jules. You've had a busy morning this morning.
2: Oh, it's chocker.

0: Yeah, absolutely.
1: I no idea what's caused the busyness, but it could be a whole lot busier about this time tomorrow.
0: Well, there's only you can't get much more busier than a full board of calls and truckloads of texts, but we'll see how we go. What do you reckon?
1: Yeah. Oh, I don't. Jesus. Yeah, I think it's going to be, obviously it's going to be a very busy morning, if not after lunch today. Yeah, goodness, they had this not too long ago, and here it is again. So going to be interesting to see what plays out today.
0: Well, you've got to give us your reckons, Cameron. What do you think? Yeah, here we go. Well, no pressure.
1: Funny enough, I'm not a national person, but I reckon he'll be gone today. I'm with you. I'm with Sandra, Resley, and a few of the others whose names have escaped me.
0: Mm-hmm.
1: When I think of potential leaders, the only two that I like, as such, being a non-national person, but the only two that I do like would have to be Mark Mitchell and Erica Stanford. Out of those two, if I had my way, I'd prefer to see Mark Mitchell as number one with Erica as his deputy.
0: Hmm.
1: As opposed to the other way around. Having said that, what will be obviously will be, but yeah, I'd rather see Mark Mitchell as number one. I've been very impressed with him in his capacity as Emergency Management and Recovery Minister. I think he's done an absolutely outstanding job in that capacity the last few years. So, I can't place it, but it's going to be a tough one. Out of potential leaders, Bishop said no, but then if push came to shove, and it's going to be interesting how it all plays out.
0: Okay, well, is he going to survive tomorrow, Luxon?
1: Oh, absolutely not. He's gone before lunch. And speaking of lunch, I'm not sure what Sandra's about to have for her lunch today, but if she's still awake and listening, I might make the suggestion that perhaps she could make a Marmite sandwich.
0: Why is that?
1: Well, Luxon's comment about if people don't like the school lunches, they could always make a Marmite sandwich.
0: Oh, well, indeed. Yeah. Well, so you reckon he's gone by lunchtime?
1: I do. I stand to be proven wrong, but it's a tough one to call. It's a very tough one to call. I'm going on the side that he's gone by lunchtime. See how it all plays out, I guess.
0: Okay. Well, we'll be talking about it probably this time tomorrow. Okay, mate. Cheers, Cameron.
1: Cheers,
0: hey, by the way, how are you going with your health things and stuff?
1: Oh, not too bad. I'm going to see an orthopaedic surgeon next week. So quite looking forward to that.
0: Good.
1: Funny enough, bumped into him at a cafe on Sunday. But yeah, quite looking forward to that, and quite looking forward to potentially having some more cortisone injections into the other side of my spine. But otherwise,
0: good luck, mate.
1: Yeah, that can wait. And back to the topics of the day, and everybody else's estimations.
0: Yeah, good on. Good luck. Okay, cheers, mate. Thanks, Cameron.
1: Thanks, Tim. Bye for now.
0: Bye bye. 2:15. Every view from every angle at every hour. 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
3: Yes, Newstalk ZB, Tim Beveridge. Nigel, hi.
4: Good morning there, Tim.
3: G'day.
4: Excuse me, I'll just get the frog out of my throat.
3: Nigel, just quickly, you're breaking up a bit there. Can you change ears or something where you've, I don't know, your phone's a bit crackly?
4: Yeah, I've changed ears. Is that any better?
3: Funnily enough, it sometimes fits. Okay, let's see how we go.
4: You want me to get...
3: No, that's better.
4: Again?
3: That is better.
4: Well,
3: you carry on. Yeah.
4: Erica Stanford, isn't she part of the ACT Party?
3: No. What are you talking about? She's national.
4: I thought she was... The second, because you know how David Seymour used to
3: be. No, you're thinking of Brooke Van Velden. Oh, Nigel, you're going to have to call us back, mate, on a different line or something. The reception's terrible with your phone.
4: Okay, then.
3: Oh, no, hang on. It's all right now all of a sudden. Where you go. Carry on.
4: Well, that's better. That's good. Well, the wind's died down in Dunedin. It might be the atmospheric conditions causing it.
3: Yeah, it's a little bit marginal, but anyway, carry on.
4: I thought David Seymour from long enough under MMP was the only constituent MP, and you know, because he won his Epsom. Is it the Epsom?
3: Yes, he's Epsom, yeah.
4: Yeah, well, long enough under MMP.
3: Oh, Brooke Van Velden was Tamaki as well, so they had two constituency MPs. But she's leaving. So James Christmas is fighting for Tamaki for ACT now.
4: Well, you just told me I was getting mixed up. So now you're
3: you said Erica Stanford was ACT, and I said no. You're thinking of Brooke Van Velden. Erica Stanford is national.
4: Yeah, but
3: Hey, Nigel, I'm sorry the line is too terrible, mate. You'll have to see about, try calling a friend during the day and see if it's better reception, but we can't deal with it at the moment. Sorry about that. Technical issue, really. But anyway, best of luck for sorting that. Bill, hello.
5: G'day. How are you? Just before I talk about the Prime Minister, Donald rang me a few days ago to give me notice that the 2ZB supplement was going to be in the Sunday Herald on Sunday, which I went and got and bought. And I was sitting by the door, on a seat on the way out, and a couple of women came past me and at different times and saw me reading it and said, "Where did you get that?" And I said, "It's News Talk ZB 100 years, et cetera."
3: Yeah.
5: And can I get it? And anyway, they turned and raced back and bought a Sunday Herald, which they don't usually buy.
3: Uh-huh.
5: And said it was really good. And of course, came back. They were standing there, both looking at it at different times, and said, "Where's all Wellington?" I said, "They probably haven't thought about it, et cetera." And
3: what did they mean? Well, where's Wellington? It's sort of
5: Wellington. All the announcers over the last 100 years since 1926. It's got. Have you seen the supplement with your photograph down the bottom?
3: Yes, I have seen
5: Jim.
3: It.
5: Yeah, you good looking guys, Jim and Tim Roxburgh. Now, Donald rang me to say to me that on the third column at the top, there's about 100 names there, on the third column at the top is a young Bruce Russell.
3: Yeah.
5: Did you see his photograph there?
3: Yeah, I did.
5: Is that him?
3: Yeah.
5: So it is. I've only seen him, you know, when he was older. So he looks a very, very nice a chap. Now, I thoroughly enjoyed, except that I was a bit amused to read about Aunt Daisy in it, etc., who had gone from being a dairy farmer's wife in Taranaki and I think selling advertising for the local radio station at New Plymouth to Auckland 1933. But she only stayed there a couple of years. She they transferred to Wellington to take her her program national, which she did, you know, until 1963. But on the facts about her, etc., it looks as though she spent the whole time at 1ZB, you know, from 1933 to 1963. But that was the only mention of they didn't mention 2ZB, but she was actually at 2ZB. And
3: she was on ZB for close to 30 years.
5: Yeah, but she was on 1ZB for 2 years.
3: Oh, yeah. I mean, that's right, because, I mean, some people like yourself, you're still talking 1, 2, 3, and 4ZB, whereas they're all, now we're just all 1Z, you know, we're all, it's all ZB, News Talk ZB across the country.
5: Yeah, that's right, because in the sheet, which I think is the only one done in New Zealand by 1ZB, it doesn't include the other 3ZBs, of course. There's no photographs of here of Selwyn Toogood and Jack
3: Mabry. Yeah, Selwyn Toogood. Selwyn Toogood's there, isn't he?
5: He may have been. He could have been. I must have missed him when he must.
3: I think we saw because I've discussed it with a colleague. His name came up as part of the discussion. I'll have to go and find a supplement here and have a look. Yeah,
5: he has. It's photographs here. So what happened is he must have had a year or two in Auckland before he came down to Wellington. Must have been.
3: Well, either that or they put him on from being in Wellington. I mean, they didn't mean it to be Auckland-centric. I'm pretty sure they've tried to cover a few bases.
5: It's nice. And, of course, the one difference I look is that all the announcers in those days used to have suits and ties on, and they still did into the 70s. You know, they were always very, very smartly dressed. But I was disappointed not to see the... any photographs of straight-out journalists here that I could recognise, except, well, Barry Soper is here, but he was in Wellington most of the time. But I'd like to see more journalists. But it's a good start. It's a damn good thing. And I just have to say to you to pass on that long-time listener Bill of Wellington has very much enjoyed it, etc. And so on. Now, back to the Prime Minister. I think he's going to stay, and I think that he will have, or his help would have got these sort of numbers up, and he'll go in confident, because if anyone wants to try and take his place, they must be mad, crazy, because you don't want to go into an election. You don't look, the election's going to be based on who New Zealand First and the Opportunities parties go with. There might be a, you know, four-party coalition, who knows? But you don't want to be sort of later seen, you know, when you're not.
3: I think I don't know what they're thinking behind it is, but they obviously feel that the party is stagnating under his leadership, and he's still not getting the traction that many of his caucus would have wanted to.
5: I know, etc.
3: Well, you've just gone a bit muffled, Bill. Change that phone position.
5: Sorry, there. I'll just sort of quickly finish off by saying that I cannot remember when a major party has had two prime minister and deputy prime minister from the same city, whether it's Wellington, Christchurch, or Auckland. I may be wrong. Can you?
3: I wouldn't have a clue. I mean, would say I don't really care where they come from, just as long as they're good.
5: Well, the thing is, what's happened is. If sort of Sanford goes in, I would say that Bishop will go in Wellington, you know that's how it would be it. But
3: sorry, I don't know what you mean. Sorry, what?
5: Well, if Sanford goes in as Prime Minister, her Deputy Prime Minister will be Bishop, I would think, in Lower Hutt.
3: Oh, yeah.
5: But you know who knows? But Erica has.

0: Well, both you and I think she's very capable. She's really had no management experience at, you know, running a big entity.
1: She's certainly been at the coalface in terms of the way things have gone in politics, with her being misled by officials and having to, you know, lead a lot of change in the education department. Yeah.
0: She's quite strong, but these little bits, you know, wait and see. Yeah, Barry Soper thinks he might hold on, but Heather doesn't.
1: Yeah, well, are they betting each other in there? I mean, when you're betting within a household a bottle of whiskey, then, you know, that's everyone's bottle of whiskey anyway, isn't it?
0: Yeah, well, the sports department used to say years ago, a couple of ice creams, you know, right, you owe me two ice creams or something.
1: Yeah.
0: But anyway, that's under the old NZBC, you know, thing at government, etc. But you can say what you like. But God, I'll tell you what, the last couple of days have been interesting. And tomorrow, I said to Donald, he rang me, you know, the other day to do it. I said, I don't think I'll be going to bed tonight because we've got the All Black game, you know, coming in at 4:00.
1: Oh, I know, yeah. Yeah, we're switching our coverage, our AM frequencies, and the ones that carry sport, they'll be switching over at 4:30.
0: Yeah, I'll listen to it on the radio. And of course, at 7:00 is a new show on 3, Ryan Bridges started.
1: Oh, right. You'll have to stay awake 24/7, Bill.
0: Well, I take odd hours in the daytime. Now, your news reader is reading the news at 7:00 on 3. What's her first? I can never pronounce
1: Neva Retimano.
0: Neva, yes. Yeah. And yes, she's come on to do it. So those two stations will be TV stations will be competing at each other over politics, you know, right up.
1: Well, Ryan's a very popular TV personality. I think you know it'd be interesting to see how that all goes. I mean, I turned off TVNZ Breakfast a few years ago, and I've never been back. So my mornings are a lot clearer these days without having to turn on the box.
0: I fall asleep with the radio on, so I usually have an ear listening and waking up to see if anything controversial comes on. Now, just before I conclude, has Oxford John rung tonight?
1: No.
0: Heard him for a while.
1: No.
0: Et cetera, because he would have a lot to say about politics.
1: Are you trying to polish the lamp so the genie pops out?
0: Yes, I will wait and see. And Donald, if you're listening and live in, give Tim a ring. I think he rang you a few days ago or last week anyway.
1: Yeah.
0: He's always very articulate.
1: Well,
0: anyway, go on.
1: No,
0: that's good. I usually I like to often ring around about 4 just after all, because usually you can speak longer.
1: Well, at the moment you just got to get them when you can. So,
0: that's good.
1: Good on you, Bill. Well, we'll see what happens. So, you reckon Luxon's history?
0: No, I think you'll make it.
1: Okay. Sorry. Yeah. Okay.
0: Yeah.
1: I should have kept a tally going of everyone who reckons he's going to stay or go. So, we'll see you tomorrow.
0: I'll call you tomorrow if I your first round. Okay,
1: right. Okay, take care. See you, Bill. Thanks. Bye. It is 2:29, News Talk ZB. Rob's next.
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1: Not the only bald man under pressure. I see that Infantino is under a bit of pressure as head of FIFA. I think he'll last longer than Christopher Luxon, I would guess. But you can have your say on that on 0800 80 1080. Rob, hello.
2: Morning, Tim.
1: Morning.
2: Interesting time tomorrow. Firstly, I've got to say that I believe Luxon and Nicola Willis have done a great job. They've run this country through a pretty hard time, and he just doesn't have that personality in front of the camera. He doesn't have that demeanour that's really productive in bringing voters to him.
1: I think that's quite a fair call. I think, and it's probably nice to hear someone acknowledge how hard he's worked, you know, to do his best for the country. He struggles to get that traction, doesn't he?
2: Absolutely. And you know, look, not everyone's into a nude nut. It's a hard one to do. I'm a nude nut myself. It's a hard one for him. Erica Stanford, definitely. Mark Mitchell, definitely.
1: Oh, really?
2: I think it's a good move with National. I think we need to freshen it up. I think that, you know, we've got to stop the likes of New Zealand First wagging, you know, the tail wagging the dog. I think Peters is done. It's time for him to be out of the say and to stop having such an input into our politics. I think that the freshness of Erica Stanford is going to be great. It's going to bring back the female voters. Mm. It's going to bring back the younger voters. It's going to be completely more appealing visually, and also with Mark Mitchell as well as second. I think it's a great team, good looking team, and very much good in front of the camera.
1: What do you make of the callers who've said, like Janet, who said, look, we think that the caucus will be making a big mistake and we just won't vote for anyone or won't vote for them if they get rid of Christopher Luxon? What do you think of that?
2: I don't agree with it. I think it's a silly move. I think the trouble, Luxon is one of the hardest working people during a difficult time that we've had.
1: Yeah.
2: And it's a shame that he doesn't have that vibrance and that personality in front of the camera.
1: Mm.
2: If he did, maybe he would be more swaying to the people. But he doesn't have that. And, you know, he's run the country as a CEO, more than as a prime minister. They've made some hard calls. Have they been the right calls most of the time? Have they upset people? Most definitely. But, you know, I think it's time, you see what Erica Stanford's done with education and the battle she's had to get there. She's got the mettle to do it. I think that a change of the face of the National Party might be good.
1: Yeah.
2: And I believe that we may end up with a two-party government rather than the three-party government we've been putting
1: on. I think that's wishful thinking. The thing I keep on thinking is I think the Opportunity Party's policy are bonkers. But it'd be
2: nuts.
1: Yeah. But, you know, they said they'll work with whoever gets the largest vote. What would you prefer? Would you prefer National, ACT and New Zealand First, or would you prefer National, ACT and Opportunity?
2: Oh, look, between Opportunities and New Zealand First, I'd say New Zealand First, as much as I'm not, you know, too happy with the way Winston's conducted himself. I'm not too happy with the way, you know, he's a politician that'll say what he thinks, which we don't get that nowadays. But besides that, Opportunities, forget it.
1: Yeah.
2: I'd say the trio we've got now, with a bit of luck, with new faces in front of the party, bringing back that female vote, more appealing to the young, maybe there's a chance that National will get a greater share of the vote. Maybe there's a chance that it could be a two-party government, which would be much more manageable, and we'd stop having that tail wagging the dog.
1: Yeah, the old Winston question, eh? Oh, well, no, good on you, mate. Thanks. Interesting point of view. We'll see what everyone else thinks, Rob.
2: No, cheers for the talk, Tom.
1: Good on you. Cheers, bye-bye. I mean, actually, also, I think that, I mean, Rob said he thinks that Stan

0: and Fred and I mean, we don't know who it's going to be. We just, you know, that's just who I reckon I'd pick. Stanford and Mitchell would be great. But you know, I think it was pretty fair that Rob also said, by the way, I think that Luxon's and Nicola Willis have worked there, you know, worked really, really hard and done a great job. And look, you know, the problems with being in government and politics is that there's a lot of stuff that can happen to the country that you've really got bugger all control over. For instance, Trump, Israel attacking Iran, you know, USA and Israel attacking Iran, and what that's done to the global economy and oil prices and the cost of living here and all those sorts of things. Nothing, any government, no matter who's in, there's nothing you can do about it. And yet you have to carry the can for somebody else's actions. I don't know what New Zealand would be looking like if it hadn't been for what's gone on with the Strait of Hormuz and the attack on Iran and global insecurity and all that. I don't know. But it certainly hasn't helped, has it? So, but, yeah, well, I imagine that guys like Hipkins are licking their lips on this. But I don't know. I don't know whether that's the right reaction for them. It's 23 minutes to 3. Craig's next.
1: You want to move it. You want to lift it. 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
0: Yes, indeed. Hang on a second. I've just got a little bit of housekeeping to do here. And we can go to Craig. Oh, hang on. No. Wait. No, not that button. Craig, hello.
7: Hello, finally.
0: Yeah, g'day.
7: How's it going?
0: Good.
7: Yeah, I kind of missed the most of it because I was doing work all day and only tuned in just before about it. But yeah, as the other caller said, yes, Chris Luxon does work really hard, but I think he's missing a bit of substance as far as when he talks in media and people in general. It's just something missing there, whether it's because he's been from a corporate CEO and all that, I don't really know, but there's something missing there. But I think Mark Mitchell would be excellent, or Erica Stample would be great. But the thing I do find interesting is that with all the trouble that went on in the country with Labour and all that sort of stuff, and that National and Labour, the difference between the two parties and polls is quite close. And you think, well, if National is doing a really, really good job and Labour's doing so poorly, why is it always so close? It seems to be still the people that, you know, no matter what party is in, even if they make stuff up, so they still vote for them just because that's what they do.
0: Except for the last poll, which had the opportunity climb a bunch and Labour really have a big drop. And I'm wondering whether opportunity. I mean,
7: Wong or whatever
0: it was. Yeah. I mean, she's very, you know, she's a nice, appealing person, but, you know, the policy she represents, I think, are just barking mad.
7: Oh, listen to a few of them, and it's just like, this is something you'd expect to get from the Green Party, not the opportunity.
0: Well, the land tax thing is just ridiculous. But, of course, they're not going to get to implement those ideas.
7: But the thing is, like, when you talk to the other person about what you prefer and all that, I mean, yes, ACT, National, and New Zealand First, yes, they do some bad things, but

0: I'd put New Zealand First way above the Opportunities Party. The simple reason is you've got career politicians and people have been there before and know how things run, rather than putting someone in who's green or in, you know.
1: Oh, well, I have no idea who's behind her either. There's her, then who? I don't know.
0: Yeah, yeah, but, you know, you put in another party who hasn't had much experience in Parliament, and then it's like, oh, here we go again. It's going to be more mucking around in that, but, yeah.
1: Politics is going to get interesting, though, because I've been dreading the lead-up to the election, because it's like, oh, God, they've been campaigning for so long, I'm over it already. But this will put the cat amongst the pigeons for a little bit, make life interesting.
0: Yeah, I was kind of like you. I'm sort of glazed over and not really that interested in it because they're just going round and round in circles and bitching and moaning. It's like, really? Whatever. And then nothing really happening. And then I heard on the news before about this guy, and I was like, oh, finally some interesting stuff happening in politics.
1: Yeah, well, I mean, if we're just interested in interesting stuff, it's got interesting.
0: But, what made it interesting was I texted a mate of mine just before. He works night shift, and I'm doing some work up in Auckland with him next week, and we were going to go out to lunch, probably out to, like, Subway or whatever. And I basically sent him a text and said that if Luxon gets rolled, then we're going to Oliver's Pies, and you're paying for it. If he doesn't get rolled, then we go to Subway or whatever, and I pay for it. So
1: I thought you meant I thought you were talking to me.
0: No, not you. No, yeah. You could start a sweepstake. You know, a voucher for Oliver's Pies, and people text them.
1: I actually went to the pie shop that won Pie of the Year on the weekend because my daughter had a hockey game near. I think it's called Levan Bakery, Levain. And
0: whereabouts is it?
1: Boy, they are printing money right now. The queue is out the door. It's in Blockhouse Bay.
0: The queue is out
1: the door. But I have to say, for me, I had the best pie I've ever had in my life at Oliver's Bakery on the weekend. It was just massive chunks of beautifully stewed beef brisket. Oh, God, it was so nice with the mushroom sauce and top and the pastry. Couldn't go past it.
0: Yeah, I mean, that's the thing. It's like when you know you're going to get something decent every single time, it just takes the guesswork out of it. You know that when you hand over the money, you're going to get something that's pleasurable and worth it.
1: I don't know if he's had a crack at the pie competition, but the Levan Bakery is beautifully presented. It's a fantastic bakery as well. I mean, I think they were sold out of bacon and egg pies and the steak and gravy. So, I had steak and cheese, which was still good.
0: I went back to the one in Silverdale today to get one because I was just down the road with a friend of mine. So I called him there and it's like, yeah, still not, it's sort of like, in some ways, you could call the pie place in Silverdale a little bit like Lux and sort of missing some substance, whereas Mark Mitchell and Eric Stanford are pretty Oliver's Pies.
1: Well,
0: that sort of terminology, it's missing something, but it's going to be interesting what goes on. But I would have thought, he seems to be going up and down the polls, not really gaining much. When he comes on television, he sort of misses a little bit of charisma.
1: And a few random sort of things in the business, just a few little missteps, which I didn't think actually were fatal, to be honest, but obviously the caucus of, anyway. Oh, well.
0: Yeah, well, you walk a fine line in politics, eh?
1: Well, they say every political career is doomed to end in failure. I think the only person who ever pulled the plug before the plug was pulled on him was John Key.
0: I reckon Hipkins will probably leave the Labour Party if he loses the election this year too. I think he's just going to walk out.
1: Oh, who cares what he does? God, I just think he's...
0: No, I don't. Maybe he goes open up a sausage roll factory or something. I don't know, but
1: Chris's sausage rolls, yeah. Oh, who knows? Anyway. Could be a winner for him. Okay.
0: Yeah, you take care, Chris.
1: Thanks, mate. Cheers, all right, Craig. Bye-bye. Quarter to three, Daniel's next.
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5: That's a very good morning. Daniel, hello.
6: Good morning, Tim. I'm going to say that the New Zealand First Party kingmaker deadlock, which is happening repetitively, needs to end.
5: Well, how's that going to end?
6: It's just happening over and over. It's put the decision of the, into the hands of the political parties, not the voters.
5: I think that's why some people are sick of MMP.
6: Oh, is that what it is?
5: What's that? Sorry, I missed that.
6: It's stressing me out as kingmaker deadlock in the political situation.
5: Yeah. Well, I mean, Winston's not going to be in the headlines for a little while with all this stuff around National going on. What do you think's going to happen or is happening?
6: I don't want to say any political leaders' names, and that's not unfair.
5: I don't think you'll be. I'm not sure that anything you say will interfere with the process, but you know, it's up
6: to
5: you.
6: It just helps me to push it out there.
5: Would you like to? What do you think it'll take for to shift the balance where you'll be a bit happier about the way things are decided?
6: They just need to balance this kingmaker deadlock situation going on within the political arena. It's too boring. This needs to stop this kingmaker thing.
5: Yeah, fair enough, mate. Yeah.
6: Thanks.
5: Oh, well, okay, good on you. Thanks, Daniel.
6: Thank you, Tim.
5: Okay, cheers. Okay. Hey. Hung around for a while and on hold to make a very brief point. Okay, where are we up to? G, hello.
7: Hi. I think we have the... Not I think, I know we have the wrong type of people in politics. You know, you look at their behaviour, how they call each other names and what kind of message are they sending to our young ones. You know, our young ones are thinking, is it okay to act like that at the top, having a top job, and you can treat other people like that, call each other names, and and act like children? And you know, that's not a good example, eh? And they're supposed to be at the having the top job, and
5: it's not a new thing, is it? I mean, the politics that's pretty bad, eh?
7: An excuse, you know, like we should protect those positions and not have those type of people. If you're going to have those type of people in those positions, then you're going to have a shit country, eh, bro? Simple as that. If you have good people with good, you know, like they work together, like they don't even call each other names and all that kind of, you know, just like adults, like real adults, then we're going to have a good
5: well,
7: country.
5: I mean, like, politics is always, things. It's always been like that. Are they
7: improving anything in society? No.
5: Well, I think the arguments in Parliament can be pretty childish, can't they? But it doesn't mean that outside of Parliament, you know, ministers and politicians aren't working hard. But it's just when I think Parliament sometimes brings the worst out in them.
7: Oh, but that's still no excuse for them holding those type of positions. They're misusing them to me. I think they're misusing those positions and they should be held accountable. And
5: is there a chance,
7: you know,
5: that
7: they should be looking after doctors, nurses, and teachers? You know, people that, like, our foundation of the country, they're the foundation. Like, you have a good foundation, you're going to have a good country. You're going to have a good future, you know? And but are they thinking of these things?
5: Well, I think they are thinking of those things. It's just it's not easy because there's so much money to go around, and there we go, you know? That's why they end up arguing about things so much, because everyone disagrees on the best way.
7: Because they're the wrong type of people.
5: Yeah. I don't quite agree with you, actually. But I do wish they'd behave better, G, in Parliament. Sometimes I think they really don't acquit themselves well. Look, I'm going to look at a few texts I think we need to catch up with, because we have a lot of correspondence. Right. Hi, Tim. Can you imagine? Oh, this is an interesting one, because I wonder if this is on the mind of the caucus as well, who are not supporting Luxon. It says, hi, Tim. Can you imagine how Luxon would or wouldn't cope with the election debates? He won't go on Q&A, yet Jack Tame could be hosting the debates. Nice guy, but he can only give sound bites, not substantial detail. He's not convincing. Well, we're not going to know, are we? I don't think, because I'm, well, unless I'm wrong. But I, and I, look, if you have been sort of just tuned in, I did admit that I thought all this talk about a leadership change was just, you know, hyperbole and a few disgruntled voices with some enthusiastic journalists backing them up. But it turns out it's a bit more than that. So I do think he's probably gone. Yeah, I do. So, yeah. Right, let's go to Kathy. Hello.
8: Hi, Tim. Morning.
5: Morning.
8: Sorry, I was putting bricks up my nose. Oh, God. You know that minister that wears gumboots?
5: No.
8: God, I can't remember its name.
5: What do you mean he wears gumboots? When does he wear gumboots?
8: Is his name Hoggart?
5: Oh, Andrew Hoggard.
8: Yeah.
5: Oh, what does he wear? When does he wear gumboots? When he's on the farm or something, or what?
8: Well, I assume he does.
5: Hmm.
8: Yeah, I reckon the Prime Minister would or should hand it over to him.
5: I don't think it's Andrew really Hoggard's one of the names at the top of the list, but that's an interesting suggestion.
8: Yeah, well, you know, like, hard work doesn't always get you to where you want to go. And
5: no.
8: Even though the minister works really hard, I don't know, like, I think he may, you know, have to go.
5: Yeah, so do you think he will get, do you think he'll survive tomorrow? Today? Today, should I say. It's,
8: No, today.
5: Yeah.
8: I really don't think so.
5: No, I think he's, yeah, I think you might be right. Yeah, okay. Oh, well, yeah, I don't know about the suggestion of Andrew Hoggard. That's probably a little left of centre, but, you know, good on you, Kathy. There's always different ideas floating out there. Right, morning, Tim. Rather than list all Nationals' successes, people prefer to look at someone who appears more personable in charge. Be careful what you wish for. Another Ardern? Didn't that go well, says Pat. Oh, well, look, if it's Erica Stanford, I don't think she's anything like Jacinda Ardern, because she's actually really into the detail of it, and I think it's made a big difference in the education portfolio. Driven change pretty hard, to be fair, by some teachers' takes, but yeah. Tim, St. Peter will be licking his chops if Luxon loses his battle to stay as PM. All those national voters will be giving their votes. Oh, Saint, you meant Winston Peters, yeah. All those national voters will be giving their votes to New Zealand First. The dog is wagging its tail again. Well, yeah, I don't know. Hipkins needs to be careful what he wishes for, says this texter. Stanford and Mitchell will give National the election, and if that's what it takes to block another attempt by Labor to kill New Zealand, I'll take it. Luxon has given all he has, but the brutal nature of politics and a largely unsupportive media has done him in. A good man, but not enough of a mongrel to survive in that arena. Hmm. Yeah. I think that's a few things. I'm pleased it's sort of coming through in the conversation that a lot of people are going, look, he's worked really, really hard, but it's just not gelling with a lot of people. And maybe they are looking ahead to how he's going to go in the debates and whether, you know, whether he's really going to, oh, leadership debates, God. I sort of can't bear to watch that sort of stuff, I'll be honest. But anywho. Hi, Tim. Can you... Oh, sorry, I've already read that one. Tim, if I was a multi-billionaire, would I trust my 81-year-old father or grandfather with it all? Like hell. Why would people hand the reins of the country to Winston Peters, says Colin? Well, Good question, Colin.

0: Tim, the media have been brutal to Christopher Luxon. The positive policies they've implemented have hardly get any coverage, and the alternative doesn't bear any thinking about. Look, I think in general, the way that the coverage of the news media, when it comes to the TV media, I think One News, some of the editorial decisions they make on political coverage, leave a lot to be desired. The example that comes to mind, and it's not the biggest example, was Hannah Maipi, I can't remember her name, the young Māori MP in the Māori Party, got such a rev up and so much support from the government's coverage of her. And yet when it turned out that she'd lied about visiting young, 65% of her job she tweeted or Instagrammed is visiting young people in prison, when it turns out she hasn't been to a single prisoner in her life, there was not a single whisper of coverage on that. And I think that stuff is, I think it's appalling. If you're gonna polish someone's apple, when that apple turns out to be a bit rotten on the inside, I think you've got to tell that story as well. And they didn't, because it didn't suit the narrative of sort of all the Māori coverage on through their Te Anawa Hurihanga Nui. It's just sort of, it's all hagiographical, whatever the word is. It's only coverage that's designed to make that part of things look as if it's amazing. But when there's a negative story, I don't think they're really there. Anyway, let's have a look at a couple more texts before we go to the break. Tim, my wife, my sister and my daughter-in-law do not like Mr. Luxon and would not vote for him in Thus National. However, none of them can tell me why they don't like him other than he looks smarmy. No thought as to how bright he is. No thought about how he loves New Zealand. If women of New Zealand think that way, it's a massive number of votes, the amount of votes that National are missing out on. That's from Malcolm. Oops. Too late with that other thing. You need to start the text with saying you want it to be anonymous, Malcolm. Anyway, no last name, who knows. I tell you what, we will obviously continue the conversation. I'm not sure what else there is to talk about, to be honest. Most of this is, we can try and find a couple of other things just to add a sideline to the conversation, and I'll have a look at those in the break. But that's a few minutes away. News Talk ZB.
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6: In this update, ACT leader David Seymour says he won't give his 2 cents on the Prime Minister's leadership, but New Zealand doesn't need the distraction. Chris Luxon's called an urgent in-person caucus meeting this morning, aiming to resolve speculation over his leadership of National. Luxon says division and disunity are a major distraction just 90 days out from the election. Seymour says he's not getting involved in another party's internal politics.
7: My party has been consistent and effective at serving people, but I can't speak for others.
6: Our political reporter Ethan Griffiths was at Wellington Airport as National MPs arrived. He says they were tight-lipped.
8: Luxon was

0: the first to arrive, followed by Coromandel MP Scott Simpson and Southland MP Joseph Mooney, both saying Luxon has their support, but this was a matter for caucus. Tookie Tookie's Catherine Wedd was next, but wouldn't answer whether Chris Bishop or Erica Stanford have asked her for support.
1: A man's been arrested after allegedly smashing the window of a school bus in an apparent road rage incident in Auckland yesterday. Police say the bus driver was taken to hospital with minor injuries after they were called to Mount Albert at around 4 p.m. A 28-year-old is charged with willful damage, threatening behaviour and two counts of possession of an offensive weapon. Ruapehu District Council says Ohakune's water supply is now fully restored after going down on Friday. Teams spent Tuesday repressurising pipes and refilling the reservoir in stages, and all properties in the town should now have water. A precautionary boil notice is in place until tests confirm it's safe to drink. Free-to-air television is winning the Kiwi popularity contest. New Zealand On Air's annual survey shows 63% of respondents watched linear or on-demand television and 62% used global video sharing platforms like YouTube. More traditional TV edged out on-demand subscription services like Netflix in daily reach for the first time in 5 years. Research head Alana Kalafelatelis says cost is a factor, but free-to-air has also upped its game.
2: One of the things that's been really beneficial has been the building up of the on-demand offering by our local broadcasters so that you can choose whether you're going to watch.
1: A huge whale, close to 22 metres long, weighing about 20 tonnes, has washed up on Westport's Carter's Beach. The Department of Conservation says it died recently, with the cause still unknown. DOC says it's engaged with Ngati Waewae and plans to bury the body in sand near the dunes. Australia is rolling out vaccines for its native birds, with signs the deadly H5 bird flu is worsening in the country. The Federal Agriculture Minister says endangered species in captivity will be the focus because spread in the wild can't be stopped. Judy Collins is warning distressing mass mortalities could be ahead.
3: We have had what is suggestive of local transmission for the first time. Clearly, we will expect to see increased evidence and deaths of wildlife.
1: In sport, one All Black is taking inspiration from Ma'anonu ahead of playing against him in Durban this morning. Hooker Asafa Omua was too young to spend time with the 44-year-old Sharks recruit and two-time World Cup winning All Black at the Hurricanes, but he did play against Nonu when he made a pre-COVID return to the Blues. Omua wants to keep going to a similar age to Nonu.
4: That's my goal. I'm trying to play till I'm 40, but I don't think scrums help.
1: Luke Metcalf has retained the Warriors' number 7 jersey in an unchanged starting side for Saturday night's NRL clash with the Broncos in Brisbane. With Tamaidi Martin still out with a hamstring injury, Metcalf gets the opportunity to back up his strong display on return to first grade in the statement win over the Panthers. The lone change on the interchange is the return of middle forward Dimitrik Vaimonga from a rib injury. Breakers point guard Parker Jackson Cartwright has revealed he wants to play club and international basketball wearing black and white. The fourth-year American import has confirmed he's exploring becoming a naturalised tall black as the Breakers bring in a black and white playing strip for this season.
5: I'm being in Auckland, being in New Zealand. I feel like I came home from being in LA. It's definitely in the process. I can't say too much. I don't know how far along it is, but I am going through with it. I definitely would like that opportunity if it presented itself.
1: Family considerations and first-rate facilities have helped the Phoenix land another big-name season ahead of the new Women's A-League. Australian midfielder Tameka Yalup, who has 136 caps for the Matildas, will join the Wellington club for their 2026-27 campaign. Yalup's married to the Football Ferns centurion, Kirsty Yalup.
6: Where I'm at in the stage of my family life and then having two young girls and marrying a Kiwi, I was looking over the ditch and I think once I was invited to go and see Wellington's facilities, and they're pretty impressive, and as a professional athlete, that's kind of where you want to be.
1: That's news and sport. I'm Stuart Willey.
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1: News Talk ZB Weather Watch 24/7. Northland, Auckland and Coromandel, rain with heavy falls developing in Northland this morning and elsewhere from afternoon. Waikato to Taranaki, also Bay of Plenty, Tomaranui and Taupō, high cloud increasing, scattered showers developing this evening. Whanganui to Wellington, also Taihape, partly cloudy. Gisborne to Wairarapa, cloudy with patchy drizzle, becoming mainly fine this afternoon. Nelson, Buller and Grey, partly cloudy, showers about the Tasman Ranges this morning, spreading elsewhere in the afternoon. Marlborough to Southland, mostly cloudy, patchy light rain clearing north of Christchurch this morning and south of Dunedin later. Westland and Fiordland, occasional rain developing this morning, sometimes heavy. And for the Chatham Islands, cloudy periods and isolated showers.
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3: 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And making a show called Sproul on the Prowl, it's kind of sorted it out.
0: It's Tim Beveridge on News Talk ZB. 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
1: Yes, News Talk ZB indeed. Peter, hello.
4: Yes, hello, good morning. I think they'd be mad to roll Luxon at this close to the election. I think it would be just political suicide. As a national supporter, I would feel quite bereft if he was. I'm a bit like that lady an hour ago said, I probably wouldn't bother voting at all. It would just seem so strange, you know?
1: Yeah, I've got to say, I just don't understand that mentality, though, with the greatest respect, that you'd suddenly not vote and not care about who was in the government. I mean, you've still got to care about these things, otherwise you get the government you don't vote for.
4: Well, I was less than a week ago on the coldest night in Auckland for 5 years. He drew a crowd of 800 to 1,000 people in a large hall in Lynfield, which traditionally is a pretty Labour area, and it's national at the moment. I think even Peters at his peak wouldn't have had that pulling power. It was amazing.
1: What was it like? Tell us about the meeting.
4: Oh, yeah, it was lovely. I sort of sat there afterwards thinking, Christ, this is really quite special. Standing room only. The parking was like you were, you know, trying to find a spot. It was like going to a big major sporting event or something.
1: Mm.
4: Cruising around, and he was very good. You know, they say he's better in person than.
1: I guess the thing is,
4: it's the media.
1: Yeah, I mean, I've heard that as well. I've heard that. I mean, I won't quote people I know who've said that he is very effective, much more effective in person. But obviously, there's something that's not gelling. I mean, no one's perfect as well either. I guess you know, and they've got to make sure that. That the optics of whoever they replace him with. Because do you think he's going to go, or do you think he'll stay?
4: No, I think he'll stay. I think they'd be mad to change it, really.
1: Yeah, I think the consensus among my colleagues is that he's toast.
4: Yeah. Yes, I know. Mm. But why? I mean, would someone like Eric Stanford really do as good a job in holding together a very difficult coalition for the full 3 years?
1: It takes
4: a special person to do that.
1: Well, I mean, then again, she's also, she's probably learnt from him as well.
4: Yes, of course.
1: But, I don't know. I was like you, up to a point that I just thought it was all nonsense. I thought that the media, probably thought that Thomas Coughlin might have been at risk of overplaying the hand, but then... You know, he's a seriously good political journalist, but I was worried that it's like, I hope he's not listening to the wrong voices. But from what I gather is he wasn't, and that Luxon is, he's going to be gone, is the general. I could be wrong. I mean, you know, I was wrong 24 hours ago.
4: What has he really done to deserve it? A few fairly minor faux pas and, you know.
1: I

0: it's the general lack of he doesn't quite capture. I don't know, National has been sitting at about 30% in the polls for a very long time, and it doesn't seem like it's moving. And I think there's frustration amongst the caucus that ACT and New Zealand First have gained their vote and National's done nothing. And I guess he's the leader. But
1: there's no guarantee that a change of leadership will do it. I mean, it's hardly the situation of Little versus Ardern with us. You know, it was an amazing turnaround in the polls.
0: Well, I mean, to someone of lots of appeal and little substance.
1: Yes. I don't think she was a great prime minister.
0: No, I think she's...
1: Overseas people think she's a saint.
0: Oh, my God. She keeps on winning these awards for having, I don't understand it, but anyway.
1: Well, for having a baby out of wedlock in office, big deal.
0: Well, I mean, I'm not so worried about the wedlock thing, but it was, anyway, you know. There we go. Okay.
1: Well, we'll know in a few hours.
0: Yes, I think. Can I just drill into this just before you go? You think they'd be crazy, but that's not really a prediction of will they be what you would describe as crazy. What do you think they will do?
1: When they look at it and look at how it would look to the public to change leaders, there's two ways. They can either say, yes, people would say, wow, this person's a lot better than Luxon, but more than likely there'd be people like me who would be really quite disillusioned.
0: Yeah. I think what's going to happen...
1: that bad a job.
0: Yeah. Oh, well, that's the thing, though. It maybe is not connected with so much the job that he's done behind the scenes, but how he's resonating with the public. Here's the thing.
1: I think
0: it's a fait accompli. I would say the numbers are in, and this time they'll be certain of themselves. I would say that it will take an extraordinary performance by him in caucus to save his job, and an even more extraordinary performance in public to repair the damage that this will have done. If he stays, the damage that will be done will be massive. The only way of repairing the damage is by... I think, is they're going to have to go ahead with it and get rid of him and see if they can replace him with a couple who'll who'll resonate a bit more. I don't know.
1: Well, it certainly happens in England. They change.
0: Oh, well, I mean, you know.
1: This would have been the first time, if the two Chrises do fight each other, that we've had the same two people in two consecutive elections for 33 years since the early 90s. But if I thought that wasn't going to happen, I thought it would have been Hipkins that was rolled, surely.
0: I mean, I can't believe he's...
1: Luxon has been a success, Hipkins has been a failure. He turned her wonderful majority into a defeat 3 years later.
0: Reminds me of there's a guy, Gary... Is it Gary Larson, the cartoonist?
1: Probably.
0: Yeah, called The Far Side. And there's one with there's three or four guys who are obviously ship marooned in a dinghy. Mm. Their ship sunk and they're floating in the middle of nowhere. And they're drawing straws to see who's going to be eaten, as food.
1: Yes.
0: And they go, oh, looks like it's you, Smith. And there's a dog sitting in front of the boat just like, I'm not here. No one's noticed the dog's there. And that's Chris Hipkins.
1: Oh, really?
0: Yeah. Well, all this argument going around and he's still sitting there doing sweet Fanny Adams. Anyway, cheers, Peter.
1: Yep.
0: Thanks, mate.
1: Yep.
0: Bye-bye.
1: Good one.
0: It's 3:15.
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1: News Talk ZB. Hey, by the way, there is something else we can also talk about, if you like. We're going to continue the conversation because Christopher Luxon's leadership, there's leadership speculation, what's going to happen there. And, yeah, 0800 80 1080. But there is another thing I want to throw in there just for those of you who are looking, oh, God, can we talk about something else? Well, we might not end up talking about it, but I'll put it out there. So there was a story on One News, I think it's reported around the media, about New Zealand researchers who are on this cusp of this new obesity treatment. And it's different to the ones like Wegovy, which suppress your appetite. But this one, apparently, it's something that targets the body's fat storage process and would shift fat around the body and burn it in a different way, and by diverting it to the muscles, so it wouldn't just become fat. The mystery to me is, well, what happens to that energy if it goes to your muscles and you don't use it? And if it can't be converted into fat, that just sounds worrisome to me. But actually, I don't know if you've caught up with it, but it's not an appetite suppressant. It diverts the energy from going into fat cells into going to your muscles. But of course, if you don't use the muscles and you're on the couch, then what does it do? What does it do to your muscles? I have no idea. All I can think of is like, God, I hope I never, ever need to take a pill to lose weight. But it looks like the size of the business is getting bigger and bigger with the number of people turning to this stuff. What do you actually make of it? Of the whole thing about, you know, lose weight by virtue of taking this pill or that pill. And something about it really, look, you know, if you've got a serious health problem and, you know, you've taken the appetite suppressant, it's made a difference to you, then great. But it scares the crap out of me, I have to say. I wouldn't go near this stuff, but, you know, I'm in the fortunate position where it's not something that's bothering me right now because I'm managing to keep up the sort of exercise that keeps me in reasonable shape. Famous last words, eh? 0800 80 1080, text 9292. But of course, the main conversation this morning, the only conversation, has been around what might happen today. What's the chance that Luxon will survive the vote that's coming in caucus this morning? And will he be gone by lunchtime? And if he is gone by lunchtime, who will National bring in? And if they do bring in someone new, will that make a difference to National's fortunes, or is it just a terrible amount of certainty which is just inherently damaging? I don't think it is inherently damaging if they make the right choice. As to what the right choice is, everyone will have an opinion on that. So 0800 80 1080 is the number on that one. Hugh, hello.
2: Hello.
1: Hello.
2: Are you doing me?
1: Yep.
2: This is Hugh. Interesting conversation today. I've been somewhat become somewhat obsessed about listening to the American situation and politics in America, the impact it has around the world, and that leads on to listen to politics in Canada. So I've been listening to, and I'd like to compare the leadership kind of persona of the leaders who are in the debate tonight, Luxon, Donald Trump, and Mark Carney. Have you watched anything by Mark Carney? Any of his talks?
1: I haven't followed it, but I've seen him. I mean, he's become quite a popular prime minister, isn't he?
2: Well, the man is absolutely amazing. He's just incredible to listen to.
1: Trump's been the making of him, hasn't he?
2: He has. Trump has made Canada strong again. I think that's what he was setting out to do, wasn't it?
1: CAGA. Make Canada great again. MC, whatever.
2: Yeah. And the whole make America great has just fallen on his face. And America is in the doldrums at the moment. They've lost something like 60% of their tourist industry. what was it that I was listening to the other day that's just kind of like stopped? I can't think what it is at the moment. But they can't get water from Canada. They can't get power from Canada. They can't get minerals from Canada. And they can't get potash. That means the crops in the Midwest are going to fail because they can't fertilize them and they can't irrigate them. And they can't afford to buy diesel because it's now $5 a gallon. So it's actually more expensive for farmers to crop the land than to do nothing with the land. It's more expensive to crop the land. The return from cropping the land is less than what they'll get. It's the same as situation as what New Zealand farmers have with shearing sheep. You don't get enough money back from the wool to cover the cost of the shearing gang.
1: Mm.
2: Except that's just changed recently. It's wool's now ramping up again.
1: But
2: and about time too. I don't know how New Zealand dropped the ball on wool 30 years ago when synthetics came in. At one stage, we were world leaders in wool, and now instead of having a wool marketing board, we have boutique farms who are doing their own thing and trying to find nations across the world. But when you talk to Carney, when you listen to Carney speak, he is so diplomatic when he gets a hard question, a curly question, an aggressive member of the press caucus, and he just runs rings around them. He is an absolute master of politics. But because he was an intelligent man, he's been, the Governor General of the Bank of England, another bank and another bank, and he thinks like a banker. He thinks like an investor. Whereas Trump just yells and screams and bashes his chest and sits up all night writing up 132 tweets.
1: Yeah.
2: And if a reporter asks him something hard, he just says, "You're a really awful person. Oh, you shouldn't even be in here."
1: Yeah, I mean, I don't pay any attention to Trump. Have you got a comparison with Luxon in there somewhere?
2: Well, a comparison to the political state of New Zealand is we're playing tiddlywinks. We're playing with who makes a racist comment in Parliament, and that consumes the media for a week and a half. A rumour starts about someone's going to dump Luxon. Now, who was the deputy leader of the National Party who everyone was saying he's going to roll Luxon? What was that guy's name?
1: No one said they're going to roll Luxon.
2: No, a while ago, and he had to come up, about a month ago, he would come up in the media and say, no, I fully support Luxon, I'm right behind him. But the media just went into it. You know who I mean?
1: Chris Bishop. Was it Chris Bishop?
2: Bishop.
1: Yeah.
2: That's what it was. It was Chris Bishop. And everyone starts with the media starts a rumour that Chris Bishop's going to roll Luxon. And Chris Bishop had to stand there in front of the camera and say, I fully support Luxon, I'm not doing it. But because the media says it over and over and over again, the media starts to believe it and push it. And then
1: I think from what I've learned is Bishop was actually behind doing the numbers to see, and then Luxon won that sort of caucus and Bishop gave him full support. But I think where there's smoke, there was fire, you know?
2: Yeah, I believe where there's smoke, there's media. and media what? And the same thing's happening now. You know, will it be rolled tomorrow? Will it be rolled? What about the cost of diesel? What about the cost of fuel? What about what kind of relationships is New Zealand building worldwide for trade to improve our trade?
1: We've had plenty of conversations about that. I mean, we've got an excellent trade minister too, and I think Todd McClay is going to continue to do that. But this, I don't make a mistake of thinking this isn't a big story. And if I think he's going to be gone. So it is a big story.
2: But that's one thing that might be important to some people. But where is New Zealand positioning itself in the world of trade and commerce with America being no longer an ally, no longer a reliable trading partner, no longer a reliable anything, and heading for possibly a depression and maybe a food shortage in America, which sounds ridiculous, but Cape Town was the first modern city in the world to run out of water. Who knew that Cape Town was going to run out of water? But it ran out of water. So the possibility

0: possibility of America running out of food because people can't afford to buy food because they're paying so much for diesel, power, and the other essentials of life, and they can't afford to pay for medical because...
1: Oh, well, the cost of medical care in America is just bonkers, yeah.
0: But that's only, and it's got worse as a result of what Trump's doing.
1: Yeah. Trump is also the one who plays the game that it's all the media's fault, which you're sort of playing yourself, to be fair.
0: I'm not really doing that. But while we, New Zealand, is talking about who's going to get rolled, and while Trump is talking about the reflecting pool got vandalised by a vandal, all false, Canada is off making multi-billion-dollar agreements with to buy fighter jets from the same place that make Saab cars, Saab helicopters.
1: Sweden.
0: They had a choice of buying aircraft from America.
1: Yeah.
0: But America offended them so much, they're now buying from Sweden.
1: Yeah.
0: And they're piping their oil to other countries other than America, and they're basically ostracizing, quarantining, cutting off. They've taken everything off the shelves in America. It's a wine industry.
1: Yeah.
0: The Californian wine industry has gapped it to is 60% behind its sales before Trump took over.
1: Yeah. We're covering a few different sort of bases here, aren't we? But I think that, you know, at the moment, I mean, the media are entitled to be. We're all entitled, and I can tell you from the phone calls and the texts that it's a big deal right now. The speculation around what's happening with National, and then it will be a big deal if they announce a new leader. Then that'll be a big deal, and then we'll get on with business as usual, I guess.
0: A bigger deal that we should be focusing on would be making New Zealand self-sufficient in petrochemicals. And I know it's hard to do because the oil that comes out of our ground is thin oil, light grade oil, not heavy crude. So we need to mix our thin oil with heavy crude. So we send it off to Vietnam or Malaysia or somewhere like that, Singapore, whatever it is, and we get it mixed with heavy crude, and then we buy it back.
1: It's not an either or either situation. I mean, we can talk about more than one thing at once, but at the moment, you know, what you're talking about is not going to be getting the traction for the next, you know, few days.
0: I know, but we should be thinking about how can we be a dominant trade participant in the world where the economy of the world no longer includes America?
1: Well, yeah, I think that is a big one, but I don't know, Hugh, but we won't be, I don't imagine it's going to get a lot of traction this morning, but I appreciate your passion for the topic, though. Hey, look, I've got to take a break. Thanks for your call. It's 29 past three.
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1: And Neil, good morning.
8: So I'm not talking politics
1: yep.
8: for that. Weight loss.

0: well, it sounds very appealing to have, you know, a drug you can take to help with that. And I suppose it feeds into the lactic acid cycle, would it be, in the muscles. That's very appealing. I've tried going to the gym, and we were organised into a group that only had to pay $2 cohort to get in. And originally they said walk a lot, so I walked a lot, and none of that was helping. So it's very appealing, you know, to think there's a solution.
1: Well, yeah. Look, I guess so. I was listening to the news and with my wife as well, and we were both like, oh, I don't know if I like the sound of this new one that they're talking about, with the New Zealand researchers saying, well, it doesn't suppress your appetite. It'll just diverts all that fat and the energy to your muscles. And I'm like, well, what if you're not using your muscles to burn that energy off? What happens then? And I guess these are the questions they're going to have to answer, because it's about a new stage in research, not of a new product yet.
0: Yeah. Well, I mean, you know, it's very appealing all the same, because, it becomes a increasing problem. I don't know if you know anyone that has obesity like I've got. I weigh 200 pounds, so I'm only 5'8". So, to get some of that off.
1: What's that in stone? What's 200 pounds in stone? Is that about 15 stone, is it?
0: Yeah.
1: No, okay. And what have are you looking at taking a medication or a pill or some sort of other way of losing the weight, or what?
0: Yes, it's very appealing. I probably would be a little bit guarded about it, because, you know, any sort of pill you take these days has side effects to it, so, and they might be worse than the problem.
1: Well, that's the thing that makes me a bit nervous about it. But not that I'm thinking of taking any pills at all, but, you know. I mean, my thing is, I'd like to delay having to take any sort of medication in my life for as long as possible, but.
0: Oh, that's a thought. Well, we should definitely keep this gym activity up then, but,
1: What are you doing to lose weight at the moment? What's your gym activity?
0: Pretty much just circuits. For me, it's putting my back against the wall and then sliding down, bending the knees and pushing up, or carrying a medicine ball across the gym, step-ups. It's a very, very light exercise.
1: Yeah. Oh, well, good luck with it, Neil, because, you know, going to the gym and all that sort of thing, you know, you've got to find a way of enjoying it so you can keep up the long-term effort for it.
0: Yeah.
1: Anyway, good on you. Thanks, mate. What is it? 25 and a half minutes to four. Matthew's next.
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2: An Oiro.
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1: And Matthew, good.

0: Morning.
1: Yeah, God. This is a hard subject, but I'm just gonna say, like, you know, when it comes to politics, at the end of the day, now the elderly taught me this, old people taught the young people, it doesn't matter who you're gonna vote for. You know, it makes maybe a young person that doesn't have a mind, like, is saying, oh, go to university and study a subject, for God's sakes.
0: What are you talking about, Matthew? I have no idea what you're talking about.
1: Okay, I'll crystal clear my mind. It doesn't matter who we vote for. At the end of the day, you know, it doesn't matter who we vote for. Like, you, as a news presenter, can choose who you are going to vote for. You're not going to tell me. I'm not going to tell you who I'm going to vote for. And at the end of the day, it doesn't matter. At the beginning of the day, it is a subject, like, if I'm going to vote, I'm going to vote for a tax system that shows a bunch of numbers that I want to pay in tax. So if I'm a working class citizen and I've got to pay 19.5% tax, then of course I'm going to vote for a political party of New Zealand that wants to reduce that tax. So
0: yeah, your vote does matter. Sorry, it's too much of a hard listen, Matthew. You sound like you've been on the piss all night. 22 minutes to 4. Sorry about that, but I'm just, you know, come on. Crikey, Dick. Helga, hello.
2: Oh, hang on.
0: Oh, Helga's coming. That's all right. Don't rush. Don't slip. Don't slip. Don't slip.
2: Yeah.
0: Okay.
2: Well, people are going to get a shock when I tell them. I am now 77. I became a photographic model for Doreen Morrison when I was 30. And the least money I met, I'll tell you first, the most money I've made, well, I've been in that Ping Pong, Mercy Peace, Spin Doctors, Second Time Lucky. I paid in the defense disaster, I paid.
0: You're coming on and off your phone there. I can't quite hear you.
2: Oh, wait a minute. I'll take my speakerphone off.
0: That's a good idea.
2: Okay. Oh, hi.
0: Hi.
2: Most money I've made, I was a photographic model, started at 30.
0: Yeah.
2: And I'm semi-retired. I made $1,000 for an hour. I did the Marmageddon poster after the Christchurch earthquake.
0: Oh, yeah.
2: I was asked, would I do that? I made $1,000 for 45 minutes, and then I made $1,000 for a day. In descent from disaster.
0: And how come you're sharing that with us? What's this connected to?
2: Well, because I worked at Eden Park, and I was walking in the street, and this lady came up to me. She said, would you do the ad for Eden Park? We can't find a pensioner. I said, yeah. She said, which is free. I said, I'll do it.
0: And? Yeah. Are you just calling to share that with us, were you?
2: You're not
0: calling about Christopher Luxon or anything?
2: You can make a lot of money.
0: Yeah. Well, I mean, yes. I think we know some models have made a lot of money. Yeah.
2: And that was for fun. That was my pocket money.
0: Lucky you.
2: Yeah, but I'm semi-retired, but since COVID, they haven't bothered ringing me.
0: Oh, okay. Oh, well.
2: So I'm not worried. That's only a fun thing.
0: Okay. Is that what you were calling to share with us?
2: Yeah, that you can. If you become a photographic model, you can make big pocket money.
0: Yeah. Oh, well, I mean, yeah.
2: And I think I paid my tax on $1,000 for 45 minutes. So I think everyone who earns big money should pay their tax.
0: Well, yeah. I mean, if you earn big money as income, yeah, absolutely. Yeah, good on you, Helga. Yeah. Righty-ho. Let's have a look at some correspondence, and then we'll see where we go from here, okay? What's coming recently? Oh, yeah, thank you for the recent text from the number ending

0: Hi, Tim. I was in an event yesterday afternoon in Onehunga, hosted by Greg Fleming, MP for Mangokiki. Nicola Willis was the speaker. She was excellent, concise, with clear messaging, very reassuring. Let's hope for stability in the announcement in a few hours' time. Yes. Yes, they can't afford to shuffle too many of the deck chairs, can they? Another person, Pat, says, I think Chris Luxon is gone, just like my forever vote for the Nats. Off to ACT, bugger the Nats, says Pat. See, I've got to say, again, I don't get that sort of mentality that you hinge your support for a political party to whoever, to one particular leader. It just seems to me to be at odds with what politics is about. Surely it's about a collection of policies and a team of people who can deliver it. This idea that you tie your vote to whether they replace one particular leader, I think, is just bonkers. Unless you don't rate any of the other ministers. If you think that everything was held together by Chris Luxon and that, you know, people like Bishop, Willis, Stanford and Simeon Brown and that they were all, and Mark Mitchell and Todd McClay, that they were all numpties. If you think that the getting rid of them means you don't want that team in, I just think that's barking mad. That you suddenly would just go, oh, well, I'll vote for, I don't know, God knows. Anyway, I think I've made that point a few times, though. There we go. Hi, Tim. I'm a national member and supporter and feel they're a pack of slow learners by even thinking of rolling Luxon. If they do, history will repeat itself. The guy's done an amazing job of representing us on the world stage. Cheers, Tony. I guess the question is, everyone's going, this means doom. I don't think it means doom. I think if he is struggling to resonate with a lot of voters. If they replace him with someone who does, I'm just on the other side of that argument, that's all I would say. Okay, what else have we got? Jeez, Tim, even talking about... Oh, Donald doesn't like this conversation. He thinks we should talk about flies reproducing. That would be more exciting. Well, Donald, I got to tell you that in terms of the engagement with the program, we have had truckloads of calls and even bigger truckload of texts that I won't get to all of them. So I think you might be in the minority on that one. Anyway, it is 16 minutes to 4. Back soon.
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0: 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Let's go to Alison. Hello.
7: I hope Barry's bought that bottle of whiskey. yes, I'll say that Christopher's definitely burnt toast, but what happens now, this goes ahead. It won't be an automatic thing, will it, today, if it all comes to fruition? There'll be a changing over process, won't there?
0: Yeah, I mean, as you will have heard on the news, I'm not sure if it was in the last bulletin or the thing, but Barry Soper was talking about the uncertainty. It's not good news at all. I mean, maybe I'm being a cockeyed optimist on it, but I don't think it's necessarily all doom.

0: But I think that if Luxon survives, funnily enough, I think it's even worse, given that you know, there's it won't make the rumours of disunity go away.
1: No, no. And I'm just going to say, I'm looking back, I think it's definitely Simon Bridges and with Paula Bennett, that was a very good combination. Never came to fruition because of the Muller thing. It was all sort of mucked up back then, is what I would say. I thought Paula Bennett was very good. She never wanted to be Prime Minister.
0: So I can't remember the order of events. So did Bridges get rolled by Muller? Okay.
1: Nikki Kaye was there too, but I mean, Paula Bennett never wanted to be the leader, but her being the deputy was Simon Bridges. I felt that was very good.
0: Yeah. Yeah, we really don't know what's going to happen as a result. I mean, I guess the question is, what effect will it have on polls and all that?
1: What about the finance minister? Will the same finance minister, or that mean that changes then or not? You see, that's all going to be different, isn't it?
0: One would think they might be advised to keep her on, but I don't know if she's so.
1: I don't like her voice, of course. Her voice grates on me. So anything, this Erica Stan, she's got a very good voice. Let's say that, a very strong voice. Yep.
0: God, what? I'm quite glad. I'm quite glad that I'm going to be asleep until lunchtime, and I'll just find out as the day goes.
1: I don't like a patronising voice. You know these people that talk and they're very patronising. I tune off altogether. I don't like the voice.
0: I generally like most of the people I interview, whether they be Labour or National, or whatever. I mean, there's nobody I really dislike in terms of their manner of delivery. Hang on, let me think about that.
1: But Erica's not a look at me type person. She just gets on with it. Some of these ones that float around there are those sort of Kath and Kim type, some of those ones. I turn off. Erica is a solid sort of really good.
0: Do you think it's bad news for them, that it will be bad news for them no matter what decision they make, the fact that they're having this vote?
1: Yes, it's too close now. It's getting very tight now time-wise. I just think going to be very difficult now. I think that the other Chris will be sort of he'll be quite happy now. I think what's happening, won't it?
0: Oh, God.
1: Taking the focus.
0: Yeah.
1: I voted for Winston Peters last time. I couldn't vote for him because what he did to Phil Goff. So that's definitely affected me, what he did there.
0: What did Winston do to Phil Goff?
1: He got rid of him, didn't he? But he you know, when Phil Goff was working at that time and said something in that meeting, and he said, we get rid of you now. And he demoted him there, whatever.
0: Phil Goff was Labour and Winston was New Zealand First. Oh, you mean as ambassador? Yeah.
1: Yeah, ambassador, that job there. I don't think he needed to do that.
0: Yeah. Oh, yeah.
1: Yeah, yeah. And you know they can do the same back to Winston when what he said recently, that racist then. You can't do anything to do back to him. But he got rid of Phil Goff for doing something much less, which I thought what Phil Goff said was correct.
0: Mm.
1: But nobody else was willing to
0: remember.
1: Stand up.
0: I can't remember what Phil Goff said. Oh,
1: what's to do with Trump? What's to do with Trump?
0: Oh, and it was actually at Chatham House or something. That's right. Chatham House rules didn't actually rule. That's right.
1: Everyone else that sort of agree with him, they're all not nodding their heads, but nobody's willing to say it. He said it. And because of that, he was ahead of a lot
0: of politicians who.
1: Yes, that's right. Yeah, I agree with what everyone was agreeing with what he said, but nobody was willing to come up. He was the only one that could actually said it.
0: Yeah.
1: And I thought that was very good.
0: Yeah.
1: So I couldn't vote for Winston Peters. Yeah. But anyway, that's another
0: funny
1: story
0: that that's the one
1: day.
0: That undid you. Yeah, yeah.
1: Mm-hmm. Yeah, I couldn't go back from that. This other thing coming up now, that's just an add-on to that, but that was my initial one. I couldn't vote for him because of that. I've got to say that, you know, definitely. Yeah.
0: Good on you, Alison.
1: Okay.
0: Nice to hear from you. Take care.
1: Bye.
0: Bye-bye. It's 10 to 4. Let's try, where are we going to? Gordon, hello.
2: Yeah, good morning, Tommy. How are you?
0: Good, thanks.
2: Hey, a few quick comments. I'm thinking probably a lot of it's the Nats with the polling, that are carrying polling with the number of list MPs. Some of those people are quite worried that they'll lose their position.
0: Self-interest,
2: The makeup of electorates versus list MPs. But I think gone are the days of either party getting more than 30%.
0: Well, National are sitting on 30. What were they sitting on? 32. I mean, the big shock of the last poll was that the Taxpayer Union, which had the Opportunities Party coming in at Labor's expense. So it was actually looking quite good for the coalition. So it is a strange...
2: Well, that's right. That's right. Because of our electoral system, Labor's going to have to start thinking, why are we reduced? Why is our vote dropped?
0: Well, because of the... it's gone to top, I would say. That's
2: exactly. Yeah. Exactly. You're exactly right. So they've got to start thinking about, on the left, where are they going to get votes from? So it's the same with National. Where are they? If they were to rise in the polls, where are they going to get those votes from? And coalition parties have worked out a long time ago, closer to the election, they've got to differentiate themselves. So I think some of these MPs who think changing a leader is going to change their fortunes, I don't think that's going to be the reality. But if they do change from Luxon, will there be a slight honeymoon, a bit of a bump, or will it go the other way?
0: Will there be a honeymoon?
2: Maybe not.
0: Maybe not. It's just guesswork, isn't it?
2: I think
0: the frustration...
2: Mark Mitchell's due to be on Mike's show this morning.
0: Oh, is he?
2: Yeah. So what they were saying on Heather's show last night was that Mark Mitchell's still scheduled to come on with Mike this morning.
0: Okay, so
2: he usually calls a spade, you know.
0: Will he be on the show this morning? I imagine, but
2: what they said. Well, that he was still scheduled to come, but that may change, of course.
0: Well, also, I mean, how he'll have to, you know, they've got a caucus meeting coming up. He'll have to play his cards pretty closely to his chest, I'd say.
2: Yeah.
0: I can see the rundown. It looks like, he's always on a Wednesday. What day is he on? What time is he on?
2: Yeah. He's on just after 8.
0: Oh, okay. Right. Oh, the pot.
2: About 8:05, they come on after the news and weather.
0: Yeah. Mm. Well, that'll be a fun chat. Ginny Anderson will be, she'll be licking her lips at the...
2: Knives out. But see, Labor's votes dropping. They've got to decide, okay, we're losing votes to top. So we can't be too nice there.
0: I'd say Mark Mitchell. Yeah, I wonder if Mark Mitchell will be dreading this morning's appearance.
2: No, I don't think so. I think he handles it. He handles himself pretty well. But
0: I know how he can handle it. He can just say, "Look, you know, the caucus are meeting, and you know, there's going to be a vote, and there's not much I can say to precede that, and we'll have to, you know, see."
2: I think Mike's questioning, though, he can get a lot out of, you know, with very little information.
0: Yeah. I think, I think Seymour's going to be on with Mike at about 7:30 as well.
2: Yeah.
0: That'll be interesting, actually, because it's not really, it's not totally in his interest to try and bury National, because he wants to be part of a coalition. That's the thing. So it'll be interesting to hear what he's got to say about it.
2: Yeah, with the MMP, as I say, closer to the election coalition, it doesn't matter who the makeup of the government is. These parties have learnt that they can't be too friendly close to the election, otherwise the votes just go to the major party. But
0: do you think part of the frustration of the whatever's resulted in this vote is because, you know, ACT and New Zealand First seem to be doing all right. National's just been static for a long time.
2: Yeah,
0: Luxon's made a few gaffes, and they're like, okay.
2: Exactly.
0: Will it work for them, or will it be a bad thing?
2: No, I don't think it will work for them, because I think their expectation is, look, we're lagging in the polls, but in reality, are they lagging in the polls? Or is their expectation that they're somehow going to get 35% plus.
0: Well, I think the MPs are trying to save.
2: It's going to sweep in more of the list MPs, yeah. And they'll be sitting pretty. But I think their expectation isn't matched with reality.
0: No. I mean, who do you think they will get? Who should they and will they get, do you think?
2: Well, they're tossing up, you know, the front runners, is Erica Stanford and Bishop, Chris Bishop.
0: Or Mitchell, maybe.
2: No, they're not. The talk last night was that Mitchell is not in the running for this.
0: No, Mitchell is not going to bring any extra votes to National.
2: Yeah, they're not. He's not even in the frame. They reckon Pink is sort of behind this whole thing.
0: Hmm.
2: But I don't think, personally, I think those people are quite good ministers, but I don't think sometimes people are promoted above their ability.
0: Yeah. Well, is Christopher Luxon a good prime minister?
2: I think he's done quite well. People talk about him, you know, fumbling and stumbling, but you see him in an interview, he answers the questions.
0: Yeah.
2: And if they look, I listened to him on Kerry's show, I listened to the context of what he was saying, certainly not what was given out in the headlines.
0: Well, he did say he wouldn't to look at MMP, but I mean, I thought,
2: context of what he was saying.
0: Should have said, look, personally, I'm quite interested in it, but it's not our position at the moment. I mean, but he just sort of said, we'll do that. And I think, anyway.
2: Yeah. So anyway, that's my tuppence worth there.
0: Okay, good on you, Gordon. Well, we'll see. Okay. You know, I'll know by the time I wake up today.
2: Yeah, that's right. You'll find out when you... Yeah. It'll be all the talk. Either way, it'll be all the talk, and they'll be... Yeah. Staking out the parliament and staking out the airports. And,
0: I've got to go, mate. It's news, but thanks for your call. Cheers. Bye.
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4: In this update, the Prime Minister's refusing to say if he has caucus support before a make or break meeting this morning. Chris Luxon has summoned national MPs to the capital after speculation about his leadership. He says division and disunity need to be resolved quickly. Luxon had no answer for journalists when he touched down in Wellington yesterday.
5: Nothing, everyone.
6: Why can't you say you have any confidence if you're in tight caucus?
5: How are you?
7: How are you?
5: Did you have a good day? Good.
8: Are you considering resigning?
5: Team, I'll talk to you tomorrow. Take care.
4: Senior MPs Nicola Willis and Mark Mitchell have both expressed confidence in the PM. Senior political correspondent Barry Soper says potential leadership challengers would go into the meeting believing they have the numbers.
9: People are too afraid to say, no, I wouldn't support them, because what happens when they become leader?
4: A magnitude 4.1 earthquake that rattled Bay of Plenty last night is being described as loud and rumbly. It struck around 6:30 at a depth of 9 kilometres just northwest of Whakatane. Bay of Plenty Civil Defence is warning residents to be prepared for possible aftershocks. Rescuers in Colombia are racing against time to dig trapped people from the rubble, a day after a 7.4 magnitude quake hit the western province of Shock.

0: More than 100 people were killed in the country's strongest earthquake this century. City paper Bogota reporter Richard Emblin told the BBC many buildings just crumbled.
1: The real concern are the vulnerable people trapped still inside buildings. And I think that's where all the focus now is being directed.
0: Here, Philip Polkinghorne has mused he should have filmed what he did when he found his wife, Pauline Hannah, dead in 2021, with aspects of his account challenged in the coroner's court. The eye surgeon has been giving evidence in Auckland at the inquest into Hannah's death. He was acquitted in 2024 of murdering her. The coroner warned him against being sarcastic during cross-examination, in which he agreed there were inconsistencies.
2: That day I was full of shock. And I did things as best of my ability. I was trying to help the police. And if there's some points that I got inaccurately, I apologise to this court.
0: A record year for homegrown cow collar company Holter. Its New Zealand arm's customer contract revenue rose by $27 million in the 9 months ending December, topping $98 million. Globally, the company's growing at pace, putting 1.5 million collars on cattle at more than 3,500 farms and ranches. Its workforce has doubled over the past year, and they're now saddling up to enter the South American market. First home buyers appear to be taking advantage of a market which is enabling them to get on the property ladder with less financial outlay. Cotality data shows more than half of loans to first-time buyers this year have been done at 20% equity. Up to 60% of recent lending has been on a two-year fixed rate, up from less than 20% in November last year. Cotality chief economist Kelvin Davidson says first home buyers are pushing 30% of the market share.
3: First-time buyers are still keen, you know, that mindset is still there. It's not just financial, there's non-financial benefits, security of tenure, all of that.
0: In sport, the All Blacks can expect a typically passionate reception when they run out in Durban shortly. What appears close to a shadow test side has been named, as cool and potentially wet conditions are expected at Kings Park. Kiwi-born former Springbok and Sharks player Kevin Putt says the fans will be crazy at what he calls the last outpost.
4: It's English orientated. If you go up to Loftus Versfeld or Ellis Park, it's all Afrikaans. You know, they're very, very good hosts. They'll love it, but at the same time, they'll want to beat the heck out of you.
0: Former Silver Fern Leone Lever feels grateful to have known and played in a side captained by Ana Nuavau. Nuavau died on Sunday, aged 58, after a long illness. The pair played age-grade representative netball together before both advancing to the international arena. Lever says she was destined to lead.
5: What you told her didn't go past her. You know, you could confide in her. She displayed captaincy on and off the court. She was everything that you needed in a captain.
0: The chance to help the Phoenix women go one better has been part of the attraction for the A-League football team's latest big-name recruit. Two-time title winner and 136-cap Matildas midfielder Tamaka Yalep has joined the Wellington club for next season. While she agrees the Phoenix were impressive in reaching last season's grand final, Yalep feels the Phoenix are still building.
6: I don't think we saw their best football yet. I think they're still growing as a team, and under Bev as well, who's an exceptional coach and has a lot to her name as well, I think. That's another part of the environment that I'd like to be involved with.
0: Breakers coach Gordon Herbert believes the final international piece of his new roster will fit snugly into the team's defensive system in basketball's ANBL. The Canada coach has recruited Canadian national team centre Charles Bediako, forming a trio of imports, star point guard Parker Jackson Cartwright and forward Josiah Jordan James. That's news and sport. I'm Stuart Willey.
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0: High cloud increasing, scattered showers developing this evening. Whanganui to Wellington, also Taihape, partly cloudy. Gisborne to Wairarapa, cloudy with patchy drizzle, becoming mainly fine this afternoon. Nelson, Buller and Grey, partly cloudy, showers about the Tasman Ranges this morning, spreading elsewhere in the afternoon. Marlborough to Southland, mostly cloudy, patchy light rain clearing north of Christchurch this morning and south of Dunedin later. Westland and Fiordland, occasional rain developing this morning, sometimes heavy. And for the Chatham Islands, cloudy periods and isolated showers.
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0: You have been here a while. You've done quite a few gigs here, haven't you?
2: I've been cleaning at the attic. And
3: I mean, it has been here 100 years.
4: The start of every good story. No.
2: Just for some context. And in there was a box of, you know, old diaries and bits and pieces. And so, and in there was a letter that I got from ZB accepting me as an overnight host.
0: Yeah.
2: Formal letter from ZB. And that was dated 1990. But I'd already been doing some work here.
0: Well, hang on, 36 years.
4: That's okay. When I was born.
0: Metaphorically 100 years old.
2: But no, my first shift here doing overnights, which was not long after ZB sort of was created, right?
0: Whereabouts? Which building?
2: Durham Street.
0: Oh, Durham Street.
2: Yeah, Broadcasting House.
0: So heard Leighton talking about people screaming down corridors and stuff at Durham Street.
1: That was a News Talk ZB Extra. Tim Beveridge on News Talk ZB.
0: Yes, welcome back, News Talk ZB. I did throw out another topic there about this New Zealand researchers who reckon they've come up with a they've got a potential alternative way of losing weight by taking a pill, which is not something that suppresses your appetite, but it directs the energy that would otherwise go into fat cells and making your fat into your muscle cells. And I guess the thing is, what happens to that energy once it's in the muscles? If you are sitting on the couch being a slob, do you just end up with these sort of muscles? I don't know what happens. Or do you end up overheating because your muscles start releasing the energy in the form of heat? I've got to say, the idea of taking a pill to lose weight, if it's worked for you and you've done it, good on you.

0: I wish them well on their journey. And if they can do it without pills, good on them. If they can't, good on everybody. Yeah. But last but not least, thank you and 100 year celebration for the radio station.
1: Oh, well, that's very kind of you. Thanks, Nora. Yeah, 100
0: and
1: years
0: you
1: last.
0: Have a happy day.
1: Okay, cheers, Nora. Thanks for your call. Back in a sec.
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8: 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I just don't think they would have stood for this. 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
1: By the way, just respond to a quick text. Somebody said, where is it? It said, during COVID-induced world inflation, did you mention this as an uncontrollable economic factor? Not a change, but not a chance. But suddenly with National, the Iran war is an acceptable excuse, says Jim. Well, Jim, you don't listen to me, obviously, very closely, do you? Because actually, yes, it was. There were straitened times as a result of COVID. Of course there was. The question around Labor's management of the economy was the amount of money they spent above and beyond what they needed to, and the extra borrowing which they and bloating of the bureaucracy in Wellington, which blew our borrowing by billions and billions. So yeah, I mentioned that as well, by the way. 4:21, John. Hello.
9: How are you going?
1: Good, thanks.
9: It's an interesting morning.
1: Yeah.
9: Coming up.
1: Yes, it'll get more interesting for a while, won't it?
9: Wait for the kickoff. It's very nerve-wracking.
1: What do you think's going to happen? What should happen? What will the effect be?
9: I think and wish out of that lot, if I take my allegiance hat off and just put on the hat of that party, which would be National.
1: Yeah.
9: I would look at Simon Watts as the leader going forward.
1: Why is that?
9: Because he's got a delivery which is very PM-like. And judging by what you were sort of alluding to earlier, which I always feel as well, so you're on to what I...
1: What's
9: I'm
1: that?
9: I'm on to what you're... And that's... it's just too easy to... talk about politics when you haven't actually looked at politics. And I think that's the big mistake which we make. We don't actually look into any part of that type of learnings. We just go by what the person looks like or what was said or you did this or that. You know, it becomes a schoolyard fight.
1: Oh, yeah, politics is pretty... I mean, I think a lot of political argument and posturing is essentially dishonest because it involves deliberately misrepresenting your opponent's position so you can make yourself look like you're the saviour.
9: Yeah, and that's what happened yesterday, to be honest with you. If I could touch on that.
1: Yeah.
9: Christopher, you know, with his sort of shortcomings when it comes to letting the cat out of the bag, you know, so to speak, when he gets sort of put on the spot via the media, which is, look, media is the media. They're there, they're a purpose, and they're a tool, they're a useful tool, and they need to be there. So am I in no way talking about the media has any involvement in the demise of his own plight. Yeah. And his own plight, I mean by that. But, you know, that's sort of how I see what he's done is he's opened his mouth. You know, Nicola's, you know, I feel Nicola's gone.

0: through the roof over it and said, look, you know, you shouldn't have done that. We've got to keep some things closer to chest. And that's what they do. They do. They hide things. It's part of politics.
1: Yeah.
0: And, you know, if he keeps spouting off stuff and then letting the cat out of the bag, then there's no surprises anymore.
1: I think one of the good calls I had this morning was someone who just said, look, he's worked really, really hard. You know, he's done a good job and stuff, but he's not resonating with a large chunk of the voters, including women. And I think that's... Well, I do think this meeting's been called as a result of self-interest of people who are List MPs who are worried about, you know, the fact that Nationals share, if they don't, it doesn't improve, they're out of a job.
0: No, I don't believe, I don't, with all respect,
1: yeah.
0: I don't go down that line of thinking because what
1: Fair
0: I
1: enough.
0: See is that the top brass of National, you know, they're in a bath and the plug's got holes in it. They've got to stop it somehow. So they're going to get rid of Luxon. Yeah. They're going to chuck the plug, get a new plug, start again.
1: And will it work?
0: And hold steady. Yeah, of course it will. Because the options we've got are nil. So you've got you've got a party in trouble and your opposition's nil. So you just fix the party in trouble and we carry on.
1: Who will it be?
0: I would like to see Nicola, but the country's the personality thing, she talks funny or she looks funny or she's lost too much weight. I mean, she's a brilliant mind, man. I mean, the woman, you know, you can't peg her down.
1: I don't think it's going to be her. I'd be surprised. No. I think it's more likely to be, I mean, I don't want to get stuck on it being Stanford and Mitchell, but I think there's a strong possibility of that.
0: Yeah, it might be Mitchell, I think.
1: Or Stanford and Pink or something, I don't know.
0: She's a bit wimmy-weaky, you know. I don't think going forward she's got the strong make on the media. No question her.
1: Yeah, well,
0: you know, he'll stand up and he'll stand up and have a go. So you know, this is what we're lacking.
1: Who's he? Which he is this? Is this Mitchell?
0: Mitchell. Yeah, he'll stand up and have a go. He won't back down from a question, and he'll tie you up in knots. Where, you know, I can see sort of Stanford. Is it Stanford or Stanford?
1: Stanford, Stanford.
0: Yeah, right. I can see her getting back into a corner and her niceness sort of coming over herself and her not getting out of that trouble, you know, as a visual point.
1: Well, she'll have a steep learning curve to get on top of the economics of the government's arguments and stuff, but...
0: And I'm looking forward to enjoying it, and actually it's sort of brought me to life. I'm up early.
1: Well, politics is going to be interesting for a short while because I was really dreading how boring this election was going to be, but you know, here we go. Okay, cheers, John. Thanks, mate.
0: Thank you.
1: Bye-bye. It is 27 past 4. Hold on a minute. Let me just do a few texts. I'm just got a couple of things with breaks because if you are listening to ZB on the AM on the sports channel, on the ZB sport frequency, so you may be listening to this show. But once I take the next break, it's going to be flicking over to the coverage, the build up, and the subsequent coverage of the All Blacks next match on the Greatest Rivalry Tour, of course, which is this morning. It's the Sharks. So, by the way, if you do want to catch the commentary from 5, build up staying at 4:30, you can switch to News Talk ZB Sport on iHeartRadio or go to News Talk ZB to find your local ZB Sport frequency, of course. Okay. A couple of texts. Luxon is gone. The damage is too great if he stays. Believe it or not, Stanford is a lightweight compared to Luxon. Great in two ministries, but weak broad knowledge, but perception is everything. Weak, broad knowledge will count against her, but Nats are desperate. Top will kill them. Top's not going to kill them. Top will kill Labour. Bishop, Sharp and natural speaker, so real chance. No, he's not going to be there. Willis ideal, but perception too close to Luxon, so more of the same. Luxon, so more of the same in patronising. Probably right. They'd need a sharp person around Stanford to get caucus vote. Watch out for Simeon Brown. Slippery operator, but bright. Slippery. Mitchell always talking about himself when I was in the Peace Corps. Again, lightweight intellectually. Oh, Fred, I think that's a very harsh assessment. I agree with a couple of things you've said, but I disagree with a few of those. And Lars says, hi, Tim. Chris Luxon signed his own death warrant as National Party leader when he made an unnecessary apology about earlier comments. It made him look weak, says Lars. But the thing is, the poll of polls was saying that Labour had bugger all chance of forming a government, and National had a very strong

0: chance. So whether that changes with this and how it affects it, well, that remains to be seen. I don't think he can stay, though, because the damage of having to do two votes will still leave a, well, maybe the taste of disunity will linger no matter what decision they make is, but it's sort of a mortal blow for him, I think. So 29 past four, News Talk ZB. By the way, if your coverage changes away from here and you want to stick back, you've got to get back on iHeartRadio or FM frequencies for ZB. Otherwise, if you're on the ZB sport frequencies, we'll be flipping over to the coverage with Elliot Smith and the build-up leading to the game of the All Blacks against the Sharks. Back in a mo. That's happening in just a tick.
1: Freedom gives you peace of mind. 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
12: There are rivalries, and then there is the greatest rivalry.
13: And an all-time test match between these two nations.
12: It's been 30 years since the All Blacks last embarked on a full tour of South Africa.
14: It's a try for Jeff Wilson. It's the man, Justin Marshall, the scrum half, who's creating all sorts of problems for South Africa.
12: But now, the wait is over.
15: So many questions about this All Blacks team over the last 3 weeks. We're about to get some answers.
16: Just get that referee to blow the whistle. Let's get on.
12: Before our men in black face the back-to-back world champion Springboks, they must graft in hostile territories against the country's most infamous franchises.
17: And the Storm is to within 5 metres of the goal line. Second try to go for the Lions. Great swarming defence from the Sharks.
18: Balls all over it. Balls get the penalty.
12: In the Republic, there are no easy games. Every carry is contested. Every breakdown is a battle. Every metre is earned. And every win is one for the history books. Touring with the All Blacks in South Africa with live commentary of every match. It's our voice of rugby, Elliot Smith, on iHeartRadio and News Talk ZB Sport.
19: A very good morning, New Zealand, from a rainy Kings Park Stadium in Durban. The All Blacks and the Sharks about to play game two of rugby's greatest rivalry. The series beginning last Friday night in Cape Town. Now we have moved to the Eastern Cape, the Durban parts of

0: this wonderful country. My name is Elliot Smith. Great to have your company for this call this evening. Kickoff about 25 minutes away. And as I said at the top, it has been driving rain most of the day. In fact, for the last 2 days in Durban, conditions have been pretty grim, pretty grey. And they're not showing any signs of letting up. You might get a 2 or 3 minute period where the rain tap gets turned off. But otherwise, it has been pretty constant, as I say, for the last 2 days. And it is set in again. The All Blacks going through their drills. They've been here at the ground for the best part of an hour, hour and a half, getting used to these conditions. They trained in wet conditions yesterday at their captain's run at a local high school. And some of the handling at the moment looks pretty good in the drills that they're doing out on the park. The home team, the Sharks, in town, in pre-season, really, the URC squad as we know it, but they've called in some big guns, some of the new signings for the upcoming season, including Ma'a Nonu, who was signed ostensibly in a support coaching sort of role, a mentoring role. He is going to come off the bench in jersey 23 tonight for the Sharks. Looking forward to this occasion. As I say, heavy rain around Durban for the last 48 hours or so. A lot of fans.
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4: Where it is, 20 away from 5 across New Zealand, 20 away from 6 p.m. 7 p.m. and kickoff here at Kings Park Stadium in Durban. The All Blacks going through a few drills. That rain I mentioned before the break is now dropped. Let's see if it remains the case. I don't think it will be, given the weather in Durban over the last 48 hours or so has meant it often picks back up again after a couple of moments of respite. One of the players getting their opportunities tonight in a much changed All Blacks team, though, is the hooker Asafa Omoa, who comes into the starting side, and I caught up with him at the team naming earlier in the week. Congratulations on the start against the Sharks in Durban. What did Friday night against the Stormers tell you as a team about what you can expect on this tour?
5: We sort of knew what was coming. We knew there was going to be a lot of refereeing involved and a lot of TMO stuff going out there. But before, we adapted pretty slow, but we got there in the end, which was good. We knew they were going to be physical. They definitely brought that.
4: Do you think with the referee now, you've had a taste of it, that it is different to Super Rugby level and maybe even different to a July was refereed, that you can, as a team, move forward and play the kind of rugby you want?
5: Yeah, definitely. There was a lot of other things that were going on, like our discipline wasn't where it should have been. Yeah, there's like some of the controllables we can control. But we definitely could be better in that space.
4: Is it better those lessons come in game one rather than down the track in the test matches then?
5: Yeah, definitely, because playing against the box, they'll definitely hurt us if we're down at 13 to 15 players. So, yeah.
4: What do you expect from the Sharks in game two on Tuesday night our time?
5: I think they'll be licking their lips after the first game, which is good. I feel like we've got a good squad that's been named, and yeah, I feel like the boys are ready for the challenge. Dusted off a few cobwebs last week and yeah, ready to go again this week.
4: How did you feel you personally came through that July series? Because I think you talked when you were named, or when the first test squad was named, about, you know, the road back to being in the All Blacks. Did you feel comfortable and ready right through that July window?
5: Yeah, definitely. Felt like I've been riding on the wave of momentum since Super, which is good, and just got to keep riding that wave. I feel like I'm in a good headspace right now. Home's good right now, which helps a lot. And yeah, this environment is helping a lot too.
4: What are the keys for you, I guess, whether it's an impact role or as a starter? Because it seems like that carrying role is so big now in rugby and trying to bend the defensive line. Do you just come in with a mindset that that's the way you want to operate?
5: I don't want to say it, but yes. Yeah. So let's try to get the ball in my hands and just carry as hard as I can, head first.
4: Yeah. It's a different mindset to have, isn't it? Because that's not the mindset every hooker plays with, but clearly you're comfortable after in your own skin and the way to play with it.
5: Yeah, definitely comfortable. I'm a bit shorter. These guys are a bit taller here in Africa, so they got to come down pretty low to try and get under me, so it's just dip my head, get through those little spaces and just pump my legs as I can.
4: Obviously, there are a few issues at scrum time on the weekend. Are those issues easy to overcome? Are they technical things as a group, as individuals, that you just need to fix?
5: No, I thought we technically were good in the scrum. There were just a few.
4: I can pick up what you're putting down, but I guess you got to take that out of the game at the same time as well. Even as difficult as that might be, if the referee's seeing something different to what you guys are putting forward, how do you adapt to that in game? I guess
5: don't knock on the ball. Just hold the ball, and yeah, there's also another area we can definitely be better in, just finishing before we create a lot of opportunities to score. We just didn't really execute at the time, so that'll be one big focus this week, there in our discipline. And yeah,
4: I saw checked your record. You played against the Sharks in Durban back in the old days of Super Rugby, just when you're first starting out.
5: I made that trip just before the COVID.
6: I think we won.
5: Yeah.
4: Do you miss the physicality? Because I get the sense that you're a physical kind of player. Do you miss the kind of those tour games against the likes of the Sharks?
5: Yeah, definitely. I feel like it makes us better. Especially mentally. Because I'm bigger guys and you know you can put down, which sort of helps with the confidence. But yeah, sort of miss playing. Well, I do miss playing these teams because some big bodies and yeah, physically they're right up there, which is good.
4: How much of an eye do you keep on the test matches to come, or is it solely focused on tour game next, move on to the next after that?
5: Yeah, definitely. I'm just week after, well, days, day after day, basically, day by day. A few dinged up bodies after the last one, so most of the boys are just focusing on each day, just getting their body right for the next day, next game. And yeah.
4: Obviously, long tour, but Billy, obviously having to go home is the sad side of these tours. How disappointing for a player that you know well across the Hurricanes in Wellington to have his tour cut short?
5: No, definitely disappointed on. Oh, feel sorry for him. Felt like he was sort of on the same wave as me. On a good momentum since the Super season, and yeah, for him to cut his tour short, yeah, just gutted for him. Because I know he can play. And yeah.
4: Just on the Sharks, Ma'anonu on the bench. Did your paths cross at all? In your younger days at all?
5: I think it was just like NDC young boys coming in to the Hurricanes environment. But then I did play against him when he was playing for the Blues. It wasn't too long ago. But yeah, looking forward to that too. Real massive icon in New Zealand rugby, and to be playing against him, and he's playing for a South African team. That's a bit weird, but yeah, definitely excited.
4: Well, we're excited to see Ma'anonu back out on the pitch. The two teams have gone underneath the tunnel. We will take a break on the other side. It is game two of rugby's greatest rivalry right here on News Talk ZB Sport.
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9: Where it is 9 away from 5, not away from kickoff here at Kings Park Stadium in Durban. 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At fullback is Zekatelo Siaya. Right wing is Donovan Don. On the left wing, Letelešli Besta. At centre, Jorenzo Julius. Murray Costa at second five. Vusi Moyo, who made his debut for South Africa against Wales in the July window, at 10. Bradley Davids at halfback. The captain, Nick Hatton, at number 8. Manu Shitoka at the open side flank. Pepsi Buthelezi on the blind. Dion Slabbert and Andre Sasson are the second row. Vincent Kok, Edwin Swartz and Nemo Rulofsa are the front row for the Sharks. The reserves bench, Liam Funfake, Rambo, great name, Rambo Kubeka, Simpawe Ngobesa in 18, Kore Raal in 19, Matt Ramau in 20, Ivan Van Zyl on debut for the Sharks in 21. He's played for the Springboks previously, been at Saracens for a bit as well. Luan Giliomi in 22 and in 23, Ma'anonu with his 103 tests for New Zealand. The All Blacks coming out of the tunnel now, led by their captain tonight and Luke Jacobson. Let's run you through the All Blacks. At fullback is Damian McKenzie. Right wing is Fihi Finningangarofo. Left wing, Caleb Clark. Quinn Tapia in 13. Jordy Barrett in 12. Reuben Love at 10. Kyle Preston in his first start in any rugby game this year at halfback, and just his second All Blacks appearance. Wallace Atiti at number 8, Luke Jacobson, as I mentioned, open-sided captain. Tupou Vaia on the blind. Sam Dowry, Josh Lord, the second row. Fletcher Newell, Asafa Omua, and Ethan De Groot, the front row. Chance of a debut in 16 for Bradley Slater. 17 is Ollie Norris. 18, Pasile Otosi. 19, Ethan Blackadder. 20, another potential debutant, Simisi Pailoa. 21, Cortez Rata coming in for Cam Roygaard, ruled out with a niggly calf yesterday. Timothy Tavatavanawa in his first All Blacks game in more than a year in 22, and Imoni Nadawa in 23. The two sides are now out on to the surface. We'll take you down ground level for the anthems in just a moment. Also want to bring in our expert commentator Gregor Paul in a moment or two as well to get his thoughts on proceedings tonight. Not the best of crowds, it has to be said, here in Durban. Around about 17,000 tickets pre-sold for this game. The rain also turning a few people off. Let's take you down ground level for the formalities here at Kings Park Stadium. First and foremost, a moment's silence for former Springbok Henny van Zyl, who passed away yesterday at the age of 89.
10: Piston passed away over the weekend at the age of 82.
9: Piston van Fake. My apologies, another Springbok passing away.
10: Thank you. For those of you who are able, please be upstanding for the national anthem of New Zealand, sung by Tanner Wearing.

Well, the two respective anthems, and now the All Blacks move into position for the haka here at Kings Park Stadium in Durban, where the rain has just eased off quite a bit in the last 10 minutes or thereabouts. It is still raining, but compared to some of the showers that have swept through today, it is no longer anywhere near as heavy. The All Blacks move into position inside their own half for the haka. All eyes on Ma'a Nonu as well. How will he receive the haka for the first

time playing against the All Blacks. Ruben Love leading the haka for New Zealand.

The All Blacks do their haka. Now Ma'anonu walks forward.

0: The All Blacks with their haka, and Ma'anonu in 23 for the Sharks, 103 tests for his country, returns the haka solo. All in readiness now. Good chance to bring in Gregor Paul from the New Zealand Herald for the first time this evening. The stage is set, Gregor.
1: Stage is all set, Elliot. Not a lot of people here, though, which is a wee bit disappointing, but it looks like the rain is holding off for the meantime. But just watching Ma'anonu do his haka there when he was punching the ground, you can see little splashes coming up. I think the pitch is very wet. It's starting to cap a wee bit already where the All Blacks were warming up and where the Sharks have been warming up. So we'll see how that holds up, because that could be a factor here.
0: Yeah, it has been 48 hours of rain here in Durban, and it was particularly heavy at points today. The Sharks will kick off. The All Blacks in their all-black uniform, white numbering, and the Sharks, not sure this is going to be particularly helpful for commentators. The Sharks are in black with a white band around their chest and white numbering. Our referee is Matthew Carley of England, and he says let's go in game two of rugby's greatest rivalry here in Durban. And it is Moyo who kicks us off. It's bouncing along the wet surface and grabbed by Geordie Barrett, and Barrett does not waste any time kicking it downfield. Doesn't find touch, just over halfway. Bounces up for the left winger of the Sharks, Don. He kicks ahead and is regathered by the All Blacks inside their 22. Sharks sweeping through nicely, and the arms out for the Sharks are playing the ball on the ground by the All Blacks. An early attacking chance here for the home team. Ball inside the 22. No one there to play halfback. Way on the right-hand side for Slabbert, who was originally not named in the 23, the second rower. And a new advantage for the All Blacks. So the discipline issues from game one continuing as the Sharks just on the 22 trying to break through the line. The All Blacks managed to turn the ball over, but it was, of course, under advantage. And so a penalty against

0: I think it was Wallace Atiti who played it on the deck. The All Blacks had lost the ball for the battle for the ball and handed over to the Sharks. Didn't let go, and a chance here for the home team to stick this into the quarter and not the start the All Blacks would have been after, Gregor.
1: No, I think they would have wanted to have caught the kickoff and exited a bit better than that. But it was a ropey kickoff which bounced, which caused the problem. But even then, I would expect the All Blacks to deal with that a little bit better than they did.
0: Line out 8 metres away for the Sharks. No score through the opening 90 seconds.
2: Out, stay out. Go.
0: Edwin Swartz to throw in. Goes to the back and taken by Shituka. Sharks look to drive with Swartz at the back, but it's not going anywhere. The All Blacks, ball defence holding. Now they get a bit of a second shove, the Sharks. Sprinting away quite nicely, and there's a bit of momentum behind them. 6 metres away on the left-hand side of the ground. Crashes to ground. And the ball is there for the halfback, Davids. Keeps it in close quarters. Finds Cost at the second five. 20 in from the left wing touchline side. Sharks 8 metres away. Starson, the second rower. Recycling nicely on the right here. Again, finding Maru Shituka. 8 metres away. Ball's a little bit messy. Still there for the Sharks, though, containing it. But under a bit of pressure from the All Blacks. Still there now. Now they go on the right-hand side. And the numbers beginning to develop for the Sharks. Now they're 2 metres away. Recycling really nicely here, the Sharks. Slow back on this occasion. 15 in right wing touchline side. Popped up on the left for Rulofsa, the loose end prop. Now another surge towards the line. And held up, I think, by the All Blacks. Underneath it, Caleb Clark. And goal line dropout.
2: The ball was up first.
0: The All Blacks managing to hold on in that passage of play under a bit of pressure, but the Sharks will get the ball back, at least likely to, from this goal line dropout. No score, three gone in Durban. Ruben Love kicks downfield, and it's a big kick from Ruben Love, going back and taking it to Siyaya on halfway, the 18-year-old fullback. Dropped off on the right for Manushi Tuka, the open side flanker, and they're up over the 10-metre mark. Nice wee surge coming from the Sharks. We pick and go. I think it was Hatton, the number eight. Five short of the 22. Ball away left-hand side for Starson. Good way, point 22 and 10. Ball's in midfield. Sharks happy with the slower ball. Now Moyo puts the ball up high. Got a little check coming from the All Blacks coming through in Almua, but it's taken by the All Blacks inside the 22. McKenzie just looking a little pensive coming up. I think he's all right, but hobbling away with the ball from taking the mark. And it's just struggling to get going, and the All Blacks are going to have to play on here while Damien McKenzie

0: Lovely take, by the way. First clean take the All Blacks have taken on this tour. But he's actually, he's a tough cookie, but he's hobbling around there.
1: He looks awkward. He's going to try and run her off. He sent the two physios away and suggested that he might be able to run her off, but he is looking in some discomfort.
0: Yeah.
1: Back inside his own 10-metre mark. Line out for the Sharks from the mark that McKenzie did take, 10 inside All Blacks territory. All Blacks go up, but the Sharks take it. Right, running ball now sent to the skies. Moyo, knowing there's no one physically capable of taking this for the All Blacks with McKenzie down, but it's messy from the Sharks, and it's been knocked backwards, scooped up, and then back on the All Blacks side, and referee Matthew Carley's got a knock on from the Sharks. There'll be a lot of this tonight. It is, as I said, it was described the surface to us by someone who had been down ground level as soggy.
0: Mm.
1: And it looks every part of that in the opening 5 minutes, of which we had no score, Gregor.
0: Yeah, there's a bit of splish splosh when they run around on it. I'm still watching McKenzie here in the background. I watched him in that last play there. He had to move across the backfield. He could barely run. This is slightly worrying. They're putting a bit of strapping on him. But he's clearly a little troubled by that injury that he's picked up early in this game.
1: Put a heap of strapping on his boot.
2: Yes, please.
1: We're going to play on, but
0: I always kind of wonder what strapping on the boot's going to do for anyone, but I guess something.
1: He looks a bit better with that strapping now.
0: Yeah.
1: No score, six gone. First scrum of the game, and it's an All Blacks feed. Preston, remarkably little rugby for an All Black this year.
2: Crouch, but you haven't got your second rows in yet. Heads in spaces.
1: First start in any rugby.
2: Fine.
1: 15 in left wing touchline side. 5 outside the 22. It's a scrum feed for the All Blacks. Didn't scrum that well last time and managed to get it away as they got a little bit of a surge on. Second receiver is Geordie Barrett. He kicks downfield. It's a booming kick from Barrett, taken by the Sharks inside the 22 take by Don. He finds Siyaya dodges the quintupire tackle. A lot of promise for this kid. A lot of splashing around. He takes the tackle 15 metres inside his own half in midfield. Davids on his right-hand side for Hendra Starson, second rower. He's had a few touches already tonight in the red headgear.
2: No. It's not out. Use the ball.
1: Comes back slowly. And David's box kick from 15 inside his own half. Everyone looks up. It's a little bit messy. Bounces on the All Blacks side of halfway. And Captain Jacobson dives on it. All Blacks to the left in midfield. Preston goes down the short left-hand side. De Groot, Satiti finding Clark. Clark cuts back in field. Takes the tackle. 10 and left wing touchline side on halfway. Preston on his right-hand side for Tupo Vai. Vai for Derry, dummies, and takes their tackle. Couple inside their own half, the All Blacks still. Preston, back for Ruben Love. Love spotting a bit of space in the backfield. Puts in a kick. Awkward bounce. Great bounce, 50-22. Just check that, I think. Indeed it was, 50-22. Summed up the situation well. And the All Blacks now on the attack. Midway point goal line and 22 inside Sharks territory. Lovely piece of work from Ruben Love.
0: Superb. Again, there wasn't much on there. He took his time. He looked up. There's an 18-year-old fullback playing for the Sharks who has taken up some unusual positioning.
1: Line out from Omua's, taken by Tupo Vai. Jacobson pops it up for Omua, who's on the wraparound. Now Clark off his wing. Clark cuts through nicely, recycling quickly the All Blacks. Dowry, 8 metres short of the line to the left of the uprights. But the Sharks are over the ball. And it's the loose head prop, Nemo Rulofsa, who gets the penalty. The All Blacks didn't have their cleaners in place, and the Sharks get the penalty just as the All Blacks were having their best attacking period of the opening 8.5 minutes. Moyo kicks for touch on the penalty, and the Sharks will have a line out 8 metres inside their own half.
0: Interesting for me here, Elliot, is Matthew Carley, the referee, is hurrying the Sharks along. Somebody, I'm not sure who is it, the captain, looks like he's having a bit of attention. Carley's been really keen to tell players, we're playing on with or without you, so if you are injured, you'll need to get that dealt with, and if you're not, you're going to need to get up and get on with the game. So I quite like the fact that he's actively managing that.
1: Well, I think he's getting the message from all of the All Blacks, including a

0: Rafa Moore is chipping in.
1: And I say that, and now he's let the Sharks dawdle to this particular lineup. The All Blacks are berating him. And the Sharks, quite rightly, they've taken an age to get. They're not even formed yet.
0: Yeah, they're getting quite agitated, the All Blacks, by this.
1: Fair enough, too. It's far too long.
0: No score, 9.5 gone. Sharks go to the front, and they drive. One Swords underneath it. One school comes at the 10-metre mark. They try to get it going again. The Sharks can't do so. Now for Chituka over the 10-metre mark. Plenty of splashes coming away as he's taken Durant. Kicked up and ahead and regathered by the Sharks, but then knocked on.
2: Knock on there. Back across on the floor, lifting a leg.
0: But there's a penalty against Josh Lord. Back at line-out time, so we'll go back for that, says the referee, Matthew Carley.
3: Everyone had to move to you on that one because you were standing to one side.
1: Well, I'm pretty sure the All Blacks would have come out here, Elliot, with a clear message from Coach Dave Rennie about keeping their discipline, not giving away penalties.
3: Yeah,
1: I don't know how many they've given away in the game.
3: Here, okay.
1: 4, 5, 5-0.
0: Hasn't been the start that they wanted from their close-to-top team, and it's a great kick from Moyo, hence 10 metres outside the line, and the Sharks are on the attack, searching for the first points of the game. Big one, Swart, 25-year-old, throw. The All Blacks are in position, and
1: this is getting ridiculous. This is going to happen all game. He's going to get on top of this. But they're stopping to have a chat 30 metres away from the line out, and then
0: Swart throws in. Take in, and the drive begins. The All Blacks holding nicely. Sharks 12 metres away from the line. Once call comes, Sharks try to get a little bit more momentum. It's still being held there, and now it's taken by Swart, who sets off away to the open left-hand side. Thumps one of the All Blacks players as he does so. Nice hands from the Sharks away to midfield. Still going through Starson, their second rower. 10 metres away from the line. Now ball left-hand side for Slabbert is driven away. 15 in from the left wing touchline side. Chituka. Open side flanker. Now ball Rice for Starson again. Sharks 10 metres away. All Blacks defence holding. David's on his right-hand side. An advantage coming the way of the Sharks. And it's blown up by referee Matthew Carley. Offside against the All Blacks. Another penalty goes the way of the home team. 12 gone, no score in Durban. And Moyo is going to kick this into the corner for...
3: We must shift if the ruck shift.
0: ...the Sharks. Well, not sure what the All Blacks could have done there. And now he's blowing the whistle here. Matthew Carling is the another... reception committee waits, and the All Blacks are giving him some feedback as the Sharks are waiting about 20 metres away.
1: But, I'm going to get very frustrated with that. I think it's a free kick time. He's actually got to just give them a free kick to the All Blacks at some point if he wants to change the behaviour of the Sharks.
0: Line out. 6 metres away from the line for the Sharks. The All Blacks don't look like contesting, and they don't. It's taken by Chituka. And the drive starts once more from the Sharks. The All Blacks have gone in there and disrupted. I think legally to this point, it's not really going anywhere. Matthew Carter is going to blow it up on the All Black side. And that is Luke Jacobson, who got in there and basically got his arm underneath the ball and trapped it and made sure that there was no way out for the Sharks.
1: Yeah. Like, I think the mole defence of the All Blacks, and they've actually had to have a few lineouts against them, has been much improved of where it was last week. We've had one scrum in which we actually got a set, which was great, and the All Blacks look pretty powerful. So there's two ticks, discipline, cross at the moment.
0: No score through the opening 14 minutes. The All Blacks with a scrum feed, 5 away from their own line in Preston. Incidentally, if you're searching for Early Edition with Ryan Bridge, you can find that on Newstalk ZB's FM frequencies and, of course, on your iHeartRadio app. We'll rejoin the Mike Hosking breakfast at full time in this game here in Durban. Preston feeds the scrum. That's it. Molasitidis feed. Now the All Blacks apply the blow.

0: Torch and the arm comes out. Good early signs for the scrum. Satiti, not really good signs from the pass to Preston, who wasn't there. Tap and go from the All Blacks from the penalty. Preston sets off, and he's outside his 22 already. Preston still going over the 10-metre mark. Now he kicks ahead. After it in a foot race is Finney Young and Awful. Into the 22, the Sharks. They splish, they splash. They get driven over the touchline. And the All Blacks will have a line-out throw down the other end of the ground. That is smart work from Preston. And Finney Young and Awful with the icing on the cake to earn the line-out throw inside the 22.
1: Well, I was about to say, Elliot, that was a mad decision by Preston to tap and go inside his own 22. But he...
0: Well, they've got the penalty here, the Sharks. I'm not sure what this is for.
1: Sorry. So Preston, he managed to wiggle away from three tackles. He looked pretty sharp. Kicks ahead. And did he not let him get on his feet? He's on his feet. That was a high tackle.
0: Well, is that high? I'm just not going to monitor. I don't look that high. I'm not sure what that's... We didn't hear Rathie Carley explain it.
1: The penalty was where the tackle was, so I'm assuming it's been deemed a...
0: That is in no way high.
1: A high tackle, which...
0: We're looking at it again on our monitor. Finning on off, like, shoulder
1: yes.
0: to head.
1: Yeah, yeah.
0: But he was rising. So look, yeah. from our other angle on this monitor.
1: Yeah,
0: here,
1: okay, again, fair enough.
0: Penalty only. Rain stopped a little bit, but those puddles are causing some real mayhem across the park, and again we're struggling to get a line out throw in, which I thought would be pretty simple. Five outside their own 22, the Sharks. They go to the front, the All Blacks go up for it, can't get it. On the right, who will bring in Bester off the left wing. Inside the 22, box kick from Davids, the halfback. Up towards halfway, aerial contest, for Neil Awful takes it, he's pulled to ground and goes over the touchline, and it's a line out for the Sharks. Much take a look at that. He looks a bit hoarse getting up.
1: He landed on his back. It's a good take.
0: Well, he's also pulled out of the air. Is he by the Sharks player?
1: Yeah, that's the I'm looking at it. Yeah, he definitely handled him in the air, which I thought is a no-no.
0: Well, it's not,
1: regardless,
0: it's not, they're not jostling for it. He's pulled him down, but regardless, it's a Sharks line out just inside their own half meter or so. To the front, the Sharks go, taken by their captain Hatton, and short arm penalty the All Blacks. So they have a tap or a decision to make at least. Couple inside Sharks territory. Jordy Barrett with ball in hand is going to send it high. And gets a lot of hang time on it. All Blacks in the 22. It's tapped backwards on their sides by Quinn Tapai. The All Blacks slide over it. Josh Lord and Fletcher Newell helping secure it. They've got the ball on the 22. Right running ball to Pai. Through the hands, McKenzie. This will test out his ankle. On the right hand side, Tupou Vai. Vai back into contact. Five short of the line. Five in right wing touchline side. Pick and go the All Blacks. 4 metres away. Fitting on Awful plays halfback. Ethan De Groot has a carry. He's taken the ground, 6 metres short. Fitting it off, playing halfback again. Goes short right and finds Sam Dowry. Another pick and go. Arms out for the All Blacks. Still there. Down the short right-hand side. Finney Young on Awful, right wing corner. Splashes his way over the line. And the All Blacks score first. 5-0. Kick to come in the right wing corner. And they lead the Sharks in Durban.
1: Yeah, nice passage of play there, Elliot. Jordy Barrett put up a bomb from the free kick to Quinn Tupai, got underneath it, tapped it back, but there was enough All Blacks there to secure it. They moved the ball quite well to the right. McKenzie looks like he's okay. He ran pretty sharply there, and then eventually, after a few breakdowns into the corner there, bit of patience, bit of composure, but a little worrying how wet that far corner is over there, how much water there is on the field. If it keeps raining, they have to be a wee bit careful about that.
0: Yeah, you remember the water polo test, 1995 game here in Durban, the semi-final of the World Cup, when it was France and South Africa, driving rain. Ruben Love from the right wing touchline side, bounces off, and it is over. 7-0. bounces off and in. Reuben Love adds the extras to the fifth.

0: Young and Awful Tribe. And the All Blacks have a 7-0 lead. Good patience shown there. Moyo to restart. Sharks clearly in no hurry to do anything tonight. Lazy old return to halfway. Moyo restarts. Taken by the All Blacks just outside their 22, and they're going to drive away from their 22. Darry has it, hands it over to Muller. Still going forward here, the All Blacks, as they get about 5 or 6 outside the 22, maybe even a little bit more. Still going. Kyle Preston on his left-hand side for Satiti, blocked by the Sharks tackler, presents backwards. Preston's there waiting for it. Up outside the 22 to the right of midfield. Box kick from Preston. Goes up over the 10-metre mark. Bit of a messy old contest, knocked on by the Sharks. All Blacks want it, won't get it back. Sharks have nabbed it, knowing that the All Blacks wanted it. And we'll have a scrum feed for the All Blacks. 8 metres inside their own half to the right of midfield. And the Sharks not able to take that one cleanly. All Blacks apply a bit of pressure. Get the aerial contest working for them tonight.
1: Yeah, a little bit, but I didn't quite understand their exit strategy there. They moved the ball from inside the 22 with a driving maul outside the 22, which meant they couldn't kick the ball directly out at that point if they passed it back in. And they left themselves with no real option but to go with a box kick. Under pressure a little bit. I'm not sure about that as a strategy. I think you either hold on to the ball or you put it out when you exit. I don't know about box kicking out your own 22.
0: It feels like a low percentage play, doesn't it? A low risk.
1: Well, it landed not particularly far away from where he kicked it. So if the Sharks had picked it up,
0: All Blacks with the scrum feed and they lead. 21.5 gone. Preston from 10 inside his own half finds Jordy Barrett. Jordy Barrett launches into a kick, spotting that the fullback was out of position, manages to bat it in field, but he's 5 away from his own line. He's going to set off with a weak kick downfield. It's taken by Satiti, and Satiti has it inside the 22. The All Blacks, 10 and left wing touchline side. Preston drops it onto the open right. Jacobson, nice surge forward from tonight's All Blacks captain. To the left of midfield, to Groot, can't find a way through that Sharks line. Places back for Preston. Now to Pyre. Dinky kick over the top. No one home. Damian McKenzie will slide his way over the line. Well, there was no real bounce to it. He just dived on the ball, slipped and slided his way over the line. And it's 12-0 to the All Blacks with 22.5 gone.
1: Yeah, smart play from Jordy Barrett there. They're exposing the Sharks' young fullback, who looks like he's sharp on his feet, but his positioning is highly questionable because he's leaving this right-hand depth of the field open to the All Blacks. Ruben Love caught him out earlier. Jordy Barrett's caught him out there. He then, after he retrieved the ball deep in his 22, madly chip-kicked out of it, which is his inexperience, and just handed the ball back to the All Blacks, who were able to find a lot of space when they chipped in behind there.
0: McKenzie took that about 3 metres out from the line. Didn't really need any dive momentum in the dive.
1: Nah.
0: Slid his way over.
1: It'd be like being in a water park. The Mount Albert wave pools he was in there.
0: Conversion from Love on the 22. 15 in right wing touchline side. Adds the extras. Ruben Love in his first appearance of this tour. 14-0. McKenzie had a bit of treatment early, but looks all right now.
1: It looks good. I think the Sharks need to be a wee bit careful here that this doesn't fall apart in the 15 minutes before halftime. Oh, has he knocked that on?
0: McKenzie has knocked that on. And so this try is going to be ruled out. We just see it on the big screen or on our monitor here in Durban. The front on angle, which we hadn't seen to this point. And McKenzie couldn't take it cleanly.
2: Black 15.
1: I think when you see his body language here, Elliot, on the replay, he knows it. Yeah, he doesn't ever have that under control. He's knocked it on. And if you watch him get up here, look, his head is down. He knew. He knew what had happened.
3: But it's already knocked on in that incident there, where he loses control from his hands, yes?
2: Yes, agree.

0: penalty, so no try. Okay, so we have a decision. The ball is knocked on because the player loses control. No try. Knock on is in the field of play.
1: Well,
0: scrum.
1: To be honest, those decisions seem to be coming quicker than by the time we're back at halfway waiting for the restart.
2: Yeah, you'd think so, because it's quite obvious when if you've got access to that angle, it's quite obvious we don't have it, so yeah. So that was the TMO channel surfing or something.
1: Well, yeah.
2: There's something good on Netflix that he was watching.
1: McKenzie's just taking a knee back on halfway.
2: His jersey's probably about 4.5 kilos heavier than it was.
1: It's going to be a scrum for the Sharks. So we're back to 7-0. And a scrum feed for the Sharks. 15 in, left wing touchline side, 5 outside their own line. All Blacks keen to apply some pressure here, I'm sure. I think this is the first Sharks feed of the game. 24 minutes in.
3: Fine! Set!
1: Fed by Davids, the Sharks halfback. All Blacks make a meal in front row, but it's arm up Sharks.
0: And number one walking on the outside. Tight head collapse. One round the outside.
1: Fletcher Newell collapsing it. And Ethan de Groot coming around the outside. So you've got the All Blacks pillars for.
0: Guys, no.
1: Penalty there.
0: Medic. Let's play.
2: Ethan de Groot gave the referee one of the best dirty looks I've seen in a while. Just stared him down for a little minute.
0: Numbers?
1: Well, I get the impression that the All Blacks believe they're showing the right pictures for the referee and aren't being rewarded.
2: Yeah, I don't think they agree with that.
1: And that, I believe, is also the feeling we might have heard from Asafa Omua earlier in our pre-game show around how things unfolded in Cape Town.
0: Come up to the middle, come to a metre.
1: So the penalty count 5-0 against the All Blacks.
0: That's fine, they're coming up.
1: 25 gone.
0: Thank you.
1: They lead 7-0. Sharks line out throw just outside their 22. It's taken by a replacement in Kone Rahl, who's come out onto the park. Moyo sends it downfield up over halfway. It's taken by Ruben Love. Avoids the tackle two of Besta, who's coming after him. And takes the tackle just on halfway. Preston, ball left-hand side. Vi out the back. McKenzie. Now Lord. Lord with a push pass away for Geordie Barrett. All Blacks over the 10-metre mark inside Sharks territory. Now to Pye. Lord collected in a two-man tackle over the 22. Preston on his open right-hand side for de Groot. Takes the tackle. Preston goes short left-hand side for Caleb Clark. Clark stopped well by the Sharks' defence. Again finding de Groot. Arm out on the All Blacks side for the penalty advantage. Darry. Five outside the 22. Geordie Barrett swings a big pass away to Finianga Nofo, who's out on the right wing flank. Sharks able to swarm on him, and then he loses it over the touchline just as he was trying to link up with McKenzie.
0: What are you saying, Carl? Water over there.
1: So a penalty for the All Blacks inside the 22.
0: Luke.
1: We've got a couple of options as well. One midfield, one closer to the left-hand touchline side. 7-0, the All Blacks lead. Finding in the north with a try. 26 and a half gone on News Talk ZB Sport. And Ruben Love is going to, I suspect, put this into the corner indeed. That is his aim. And finds touch as well. Holly Davidson, the assistant referee, puts her flag up 6 metres away from the line.
0: Six.
1: All Blacks to the six-man line out on Moore to throw. And on Moore finds Sam Darry, and the All Blacks set the drive, and they've got the advantage as well. Satiti is spit out of the Moore, which doesn't really go anywhere. Preston on his right-hand side, Geordie Barrett. Crossfield kick, but it goes straight down. Doesn't go forward. Fitting it off, or takes it though on the 22. Links up with McKenzie. Now McKenzie might get the try. Don't know if he was in field or not. Referee says it's okay, but they might take a look at that. He was flying through the puddles once again. 12-0. Kick to come. He'll take a look upstairs, but for now, it's a Damian McKenzie try.
2: Yeah, I think he scored that. He's definitely in the field of play. It's whether he knocked it on or not again.

0: But his body language suggests he's okay. But in this day and age, Elliot, we won't know until, you know, we've kicked back off again. I'll just have a little look on the replay here.
1: Wasn't the best of kicks from there. It sort of went behind fitting in off forward, but that allowed McKenzie to find himself in a little bit of space. And it was more the knees I was worried about with the
0: legs.
1: Yeah,
0: well, I'd have another look at that.
1: Well, we'll get the conversion sorted, then we'll have another look at it. How about
0: I think he's going to have a look at it now. He's already going over to tell McKenzie, hang on. No, Ribbon Love, sorry. Don't kick it. Want to have another look at it?
1: Yeah, I did worry about the...
0: I think you're right. I think he's out of play.
1: Matthew Carley is looking at the big screen.
2: Timo Čech.
0: Yeah. Oh, great.
3: Timo Čech.
0: This tour's long enough, Elliot. I'm worried by the time it finishes, my children will have forgotten who I am.
1: Okay, we're going to have a look at it at McKenzie. So, grounding is fine. He's out.
0: He's out.
1: But he's clearly out. And so, for the second time, we're going to rule out a Damien McKenzie try.
2: It bumped off the ground into the air.
3: Yep.
2: We're just looking to see if his feet are in touch before the ball gets grounded.
3: Okay.
0: I think we could tell you the answer.
1: McKenzie right in the splash zone, and he's out, I think, but it's hard to tell.
0: Is it simultaneous?
1: Yeah, and it's hard to tell whether the ball's down because there is so much water gushing away from where he's forced it. The All Blacks in position for the kickoff. The more I've looked at that, the more I actually think it is okay.
0: It might be simultaneous with the ball touching the try line as he goes out, in which case I'd say try All Blacks.
1: TMO is Mike Adamson.
2: Okay, Matt, I have a decision.
3: Yeah, go ahead, Mike. Okay.
2: I do not have conclusive evidence to say that the ball has not been grounded for feet in touch. There's so much splash from the butt from the ground. So stay with your on-field decision.
3: Okay, so it's not clear and obvious that the player is in touch before the ball is grounded. The on-field decision was a try, so the try will remain.
1: That might be the first try that has ever been upheld due to splashing.
3: Don't rush.
0: Yeah, I would say so.
3: Don't rush, you get another minute if you want it.
0: Damien McKenzie, aquatic centre down there.
1: Ribbon Love will have the conversion from the touchline. He's taken it 5 outside the 22. 29 and a half gone. And that is over, so Ribbon Love converts the try and makes it 14-0. The All Blacks have the lead over the Sharks. Newstalk ZB Sport. Well, this opening half an hour has given us plenty of interesting things to debate.
0: I didn't say who it was, Elliot, but a Sharks player went down the tunnel there looking like they've dislocated their shoulders, so there's been a change.
1: Keep an eye out for that. See who's come onto the park. Messy restart and anyone's ball. In fact, it's come off a Sharks hand, says referee Carley. The All Blacks have the ball. Midway point, 22 and 10 inside their own half. Right-hand side of the park, Preston. A little bit of pressure, gets the kick away. Advantage is over as the All Blacks go downfield, and Fitting went off and enacts a nice tackle on Moyo, who took the ball but was running backwards of the ball.
3: Over. Both sides went down.
1: Sharks with the ball. 15 inside their own half, 15 in left wing touchline side.
3: And let him move, don't trap him. Sharks ball, leave it.
1: Davis.
3: Use it. Not that I can
1: see. Caterpillar in front of him, puts up the box kick from 15 inside his own half. Got a great chase on it, well taken by Ruben Love. There for the All Blacks, 9 metres inside their own half. Preston goes short side, finds Jordy Barrett, who puts in a grubber kick, hoping for an awkward bounce. Doesn't quite get one. Sharks have the ball on their own 22. Siaya, the fullback, puts up a kick. Way right wing touchline side. All Blacks batter back on theirs. Preston with the ball for McKenzie. He's on his own side, spotting the fullback is out of space, aiming for the 50-22, but the ball is going to hold up in the wet, doesn't find touch, just skids across the surface, doesn't get the bounce he was after. Sharks put the kick downfield. All Blacks play quickly from 15 inside their own half. Now Love, Caleb Clark. Clark with a kick across field to Tipaia, but doesn't have the legs to get there. It's out on the full, and it will be a line out for the Sharks, 5 metres

0: inside All Blacks territory for the Sharks.
1: New Zealand.
0: If that bounce, the ball bounced rather than just hitting the surface, it would have been 50-22.
2: Yeah, it would have been. It was a great kick and great vision from McKenzie to see the space. Not great. Well, good vision by Caleb Clark there to see that that kick was on. His execution was poor, but that's what Dave Rennie's talking about, optimism.
0: Yeah. Sensing there's an opportunity. Line-out ball for the Sharks through Edwin Swat. All Blacks leading 14-0. They contest as well. It's tapped down to Almua. Satiti, Jacobson, Clark. Now Barrett. Barrett putting a kick through, spotting space and behind again. All Blacks after it towards the 22. Don, the right wing, will pick it up and get out of the 22. Fitting Anufo gets him to ground. Five outside the 22. Five in left wing touchline side. Davids on his right hand side for Shituka.
3: No. Use it.
0: David slow ball back.
3: It is out.
0: Puts up the box kick. Downfield, fitting it off. It can't take it cleanly, and then it's been knocked on by a Sharks player in turn. He just found, and his shirt is now dripping wet. He just found a puddle as he was taking the ball. Couldn't take it cleanly. And it will be a scrum feed for the Sharks. This is verging on a little bit farcical, to be honest. Because players don't know, and you see there's the bounce of the rugby ball always, but they don't know whether the ball is going to bounce or not bounce or do nothing.
2: It's tricky.
0: It hasn't rained that heavily in a wee while. It's been lightly drizzling for most of the game, but compared to what we've had, Narawa has come Narawa on for Damien McKenzie.
2: Yeah, he just sneaked on there.
0: Yeah, he's playing fullback as it stands as well. Monty Narawa, so McKenzie, who had that injury early, has succumbed to that. Scrum feed Sharks, 15 in left wing touchline side, 5 inside their own half. Away to the second 5, Costa, who puts his head down. He goes forward, and the All Blacks will get a penalty. All Blacks over it, and they want to play quickly, and they've been marched 10, the Sharks.
2: Yeah, well,
0: Matthew Carley didn't like the message that he got.
2: Well, I think, I can say who it was, the number 12.
0: I think it was Costa, the number 12, Murray Costa.
2: Costa was lying all over the ball after the penalty.
0: Brunan loves put too much mustard on that. And the Sharks will get the ball back. And you can't blame the wet weather, I don't think, for that. Or maybe the wheel was carrying a bit more water. But
2: no, he just got greedy, wanted to carve off too much. But I've been impressed with Ruben Love otherwise. He's been very commanding in the backfield. He's been accurate. He's been brave. He's gone up. He's won the ball in the air cleanly. He's launched counter-attacks. He's seen space. He's kicked well. And look, he's very happy to defer to Jordy Barrett and allow him to be the key playmaker. And Jordy's shown a bit of maturity as well. Used his boot to turn the Sharks. So, I mean, so far it's quite a mature performance from the All Blacks.
0: 14-0 they lead as well, fitting an awful and McKenzie the tries. McKenzie now off the park for Narawa. A couple of debutants on the All Blacks bench. Bradley Slater, his old man Andy, played the Springboks in their 94 tour for Taranaki, so too did his uncle Gordon. And Samisi Ta'ilua.
3: Get your balance now, please.
0: In jersey 20. 5 to go to half time on Newstalk ZB Sport. All Blacks leading 14-0. Sharks hit the scrum and it holds from both packs. Moyo gets the ball from his halfback Davids. Now away for Julius. Hasn't had much to do, but does really well with that carry. Evades the first tackle. Gets it within 5 of halfway. 15 in right wing touchline side. Ball back to the open left from the Sharks for Rulofsa.
3: Let him out. You trapped him. Let him out.
0: He shapes the box. Get from 10 inside his own half.
3: Enough.
0: The All Blacks plenty of warning what he's about to do. Sends it high. It's tapped back on the All Blacks side and scooped up by Chituka. Now a kick comes through from the Sharks towards the All Blacks 22. Back there is Narawa, who's inside his 22. Returns fire downfield and finds touch. Not a best of kicks maybe, but make sure of touch. And it will be a line out

0: for the Sharks, 15 metres inside All Blacks territory. Four to play in the first spell, All Blacks leading 14-0.
1: Number?
0: And Matthew Carley, not for the first time, is given the message that maybe we should get a move on with things.
2: I think he's warning them now. I think he said, we're going to go for a free kick.
0: Head one swap to throw. All Blacks contest can't get to it. It's taken by the number 8. In fact, the replacement number 19, Kwanarahu, who's come out on the park. Not Sharks hands, with the ball, 15 metres inside All Blacks territory. Ball left. This time, the hooker Swartz
1: tackle
0: in midfield. Davids goes shorter right-hand side for Julius. Julius wrapped up well, but gets the lead drive going. All Blacks going for the steal through Tupou Vai, but he's told to get away from it.
1: He must release first.
0: Now Vincent Kok, one of his first carries in the game, has it in midfield. Back for Moyo. Moyo with an awkward kick, comes off the side of his boot, and over the touchline it goes on the full. And the All Blacks will have a line-out from where he kicked it. They want to go quickly, and referee's not looking. So, line out for the All Blacks, 10 metres inside. Their own half, Vincent Kok is getting treatments. And referee's called time off to go see what's going on. So we can't have this line out while... Prop getting treatment, 2.5 minutes before half time.
2: Well, it did carry the ball 4.5 inches, so...
0: Just see on our monitor.
2: He's a tough guy, genuine. That is going to need to be looked at by the TMO.
0: Jake, that's why he stayed down, I suspect.
2: That's why he's down, because Luke Jacobson's shoulder appears to have made contact with his head. And
0: did I hear Matthew Carley say we're happy? I think we did.
2: Okay, that's random. I'm not sure I'd be happy, but...
0: Okay, we're playing on.
2: I guess he was dipping.
0: He was dipping.
2: Fuck. But... I'm surprised they looked at it that quickly.
0: As am I. Felt like we were due another intervention stoppage. Line out for the All Blacks at the end of that. 10 metres inside their own half, and it's stolen by the Sharks. They got up and tapped it down on their side. Good work from the home team out to the back line. And Chituka, the open side flankers, ended up with it. Now back for Moyo, back on his own side of halfway. Barrett tried to charge. A lot of hang time on this kick. Snap back by the Sharks and into the arms of their fullback, Siyayu. He's being held up at the moment. Goes to ground. All Blacks underneath it. Ahmad will go for the All Blacks. Well, they talk a lot about this 18-year-old having a lot of promise, Zekatelo Siyaya, but he's been caught a few times today and just a little... few naive sort of positions and moments.
2: Yeah, he is. That was just an example there of welcome to big boy rugby, because he just got held up when he went into the contact. Caleb Clark and Quinn Tapia held him up particularly strongly and well, earned the maul, and that was the moment New Zealand could just pile in and kill the ball. But look, he looks quick, the fullback.
0: Yep.
2: He just needs to learn a little bit of positional sense.
0: Minute to go to halftime. 14-0, the All Blacks lead, fitting an awful, and McKenzie the tries. McKenzie has come off with an injury.
3: Fine!
0: Preston to feed the scrum. 5 in left wing touchline side, 15 inside their own half. The All Blacks try to walk this forward. They'll get the reward from Matthew Carley. Satiti out to Tupaya. Now Barrett, right running ball. Ruben Love with a bit of space and room to move. Gets over the 10-metre mark. Still under advantage, the All Blacks, as they lose the ball to the Sharks. And we'll go back for the advantage.
1: There was a big lean with the break for off. One lost the shape on the outside. Okay.
0: So a penalty for the All Blacks. We're into almost out of time of the first spell. Siren will go if they've got one. Kings Park Stadium, yes they do. What an aggressive siren it is as well. Ruben Love finds touch, 15 metres inside Sharks territory. So the All Blacks with one last opportunity to add to their 14-0 lead. On Mua, the line-out throw. Suffer on Moore,

0: goes to Josh Lord. Drive begins. Oh, Muller, one school comes, not going anywhere. Now they get a second shove on, but referee might say that's enough as Omua has to hand it over to Preston. So TD on halfway for Geordie Barrett. Love left behind by the All Blacks. Sharks, though, couldn't quite make advantage of that. Ball swung out to Finau-Anofo. Bounces over the touchline, and that will be halftime. An ugly end to the first spell. The All Blacks wanted to get more points on the board, but a bit clumsy to end the first spell. The All Blacks leading 14-0. Tries to Finau-Anofo and McKenzie, both converted by Ruben Love. We'll take a break here on News Talk ZB Sport. 12 away from 6 on your Wednesday morning in New Zealand. 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
5: Yes, welcome back into Kings Park Stadium in Durban. The All Blacks leading 14-0 at halftime against the Sharks. Let's hear how we got there. Referee is Matthew Carley of England, and he says let's go in game two of rugby's greatest rivalry here in Durban. Down the short right-hand side, Finney Ungonor for right-wing corner, splashes his way over the line, and the All Blacks score first. Ruben Love from the right-wing touchline side, it bounces off, and it is over. 7-0, Barrett, cross-field kick, but it goes straight down, doesn't go forward. Finney Ungonor takes it though, on the 22, links up with McKenzie. Now McKenzie might get the try, don't know if he was in field or not. Referee says it's okay, but they might take a look at that. That might be the first try that has ever been upheld due to splashing. And that is over, so Ruben Love converts. 14-0, All Blacks leading 14-0. Indeed they are. Let's bring in the New Zealand Herald rugby writer Gregor Paul, who's joined us in expert commentary. Gregor, your thoughts on that first spell?
6: A little bit stop-start. Not a lot of rugby broke out, partly because of the conditions and partly because of the way that the Sharks want to play. And look, perfectly within the rights to do it. They put a lot of high balls up deliberately because it puts the All Blacks under pressure to do something. They've got to try and catch it. They've managed to do that quite well tonight, but it's very difficult to counter-attack in these conditions. So the high ball is about frustrating the All Blacks to some degree. Like, I think the All Blacks will be moderately happy. They've done pretty well with the high ball. They've defended the rolling maul, I'd say, much better than they did last week. And their scrummaging has been a lot more powerful, although I'm not sure they've convinced Matthew Carley of that, who's had a few decisions I would disagree with. And look, I just think the accuracy of the All Blacks is probably, and the intensity is probably not quite where they need it. And you can't blame that necessarily on the conditions. But the atmosphere here is a wee bit flat, Elliot. There's not a lot of people here. And I just wonder if that's a little bit flat for them.
5: It does feel a lot flatter than Friday night, even against the Saunders. Bigger crowd there, but they get 47,000. Tonight they'll be lucky that, well, they said they've pre-sold 17. I can't see where the 17 would be unless they're above us.
6: Unless you mean 17 rather than 17,000, then I'd believe that.
5: Yeah, it is quite bizarre to have a game like this played with a crowd, but without a crowd of much note. But even the beach bar is quite empty, which is one of the highlights of the Durban experience, as we have more fireworks go off as the crowd that is here entertained by some halftime music. We'll take a break here on Newstalk ZB Sport. Four away from six across New Zealand. Back with the second half after this.
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8: Indeed, where it is one away from six. No sign of the two sides yet emerging from underneath the tunnel. The All Blacks reserves up and about. We've already seen the morning Narawa come onto the park with Damian McKenzie at first shaking off an injury that he had and then scoring a try and then succumbing to an ankle sort of injury. You know, we'll see how that plays out post-game, but the drums are only going to beat a little bit louder, aren't they, Gregor, for one Arm Mwanga to join the tour.
9: Well, if he's not already on his way.
8: Yeah.
9: I guess. Yeah, McKenzie looked in a bit of pain at first. It looked like he hyperextended his knee, taking a high ball when he landed. But he did run it off, and he was looking quite comfortable. So I don't know whether it's precautionary or something else happened or it flared up or whatever. But that if he, you know, if it's serious or if he's unable to play in the first test, I'm absolutely certain that Mwanga will be on his way out here.
8: You think that would be the case? The All Blacks leading 14-0 at the break. Talked a bit about the conditions pre-game. It is still misty rain and verging on drizzle, as we see from our vantage point of the media tribune here, but not as heavy as it had been all day. At some points it just chucked down quite consistently for a good half hour or so, but what it has done is the Sharks come out onto the park has made it very sodden, and that is causing the ball to just stop or skid or splash around depending on where it lands, and that's creating a stop-start game in and of itself. The All Blacks have to be better in the second spell with negotiating those conditions as they come back out onto the park led by their captain and Luke Jacobson. See that there are any other changes. Looks like it might just be the one made about 5 or so minutes before half time, and Moni Narawa going to fullback in 23. Indeed it is. So the All Blacks almost 1-15. Two sides ready to go. The only issue is we don't have our officiating panel. I say it's an issue. I won't speak too loudly.
9: Just carry on without them.
8: Oh, here they come. Matthew Carley, Holly Davidson, Carl Dixon. Gang's all here. will get us underway.
10: No countdown.
8: He's got ball in hand, ready for the second spell. Matthew Carley checks everyone's happy. And not everyone is happy, so we're just going to hang on a half second. And keep waiting.
11: Time on.
8: Okay, we're good to go now. And the second spell gets underway here in Durban. Ruben Love kicks away right-hand side, taken by the Sharks confidently. Dion Slabbert, who wasn't in the 23, initially takes it to ground. And can't get it back out of there, the Sharks. So good start for the All Blacks, trapping that ball in there. The All Blacks will have a scrum feed just outside the Sharks 22. Unusual sort of start. Slabbert taking the ball, but couldn't find a way out. And referee Matthew Carley putting his arm out for a scrum for the All Blacks.
10: Let's go.
8: Scrum for the All Blacks. Backline's out to the open left-hand side. They've left a 15-metre channel unguarded or unused. Fitting an offer off his wing. Preston barking at his pack to go forward, but unable to do so on this occasion. Releases to Love, fitting a Norfolk nice. We wrap around, releases to Tapia in a little bit of space. Five short of the 22. Ball left-hand side, Finney Young and Norfolk. Nice now for the All Blacks. We grub a kick, comes in. Don back for the home side. Gets a kick away into touch. Not the best of kicks. And the All Blacks will have a line out just on the 22. Putting some pressure on the Sharks. At the right end of the ground, the All Blacks. Now Moore to throw in. Line out ball for Asafa Omoa, the All Blacks. Just a metre inside the 22. And Dowry can't get it. We can get it, but it's not straight. In fact, an early jump is the call.
10: Get on with it, please.
8: And Moore told to get on with it, so it's a little bit of the All Blacks who have been wanting this game to be sped up, they've been told to get on with it now.
9: Yeah, that's actually fair enough from the referee. Too much movement there from the All Blacks.
8: Free kick for the Sharks. They kick downfield, can't exit their own half. Line out for the All Blacks. Holly Davidson puts her flag up a metre inside Sharks territory. And Asafa Moore will have the line out throw. See if they can get this one in quicker. Goes to the front and De Groot. Out to the back line, Caleb Clark releases for Quinn Tapia. Tapia needs to get those knees to ground and gets a bump from a teammate to ensure he does so. Blacks on halfway, Derry with a dummy. Held up by the Sharks' defence, which is putting some pressure on. Now Jacobson releases for Satiti. Satiti in a bit of space, over the 10-metre mark, needs a bit of support. Attracts the defenders, takes the tackle, then hands it off to Preston. Right running ball for Nadewa. Skips through one tackle, now through two. And Monty Nadewa gets the dancing shoes on, 7 metres short of the line. 15 in right wing touchline side to the open left. Satiti, Love had to go behind. Jordy Barrett swings a boot through the ball away to the left wing of Caleb Clark. Clark takes the ball, then takes the tackle. 5 metres short. Tupou Vai dummies. Takes the tackle himself. 2 metres short. All Blacks have the Sharks stretch. Satiti out on the All Black side as well. 4 metres away. Preston goes short left-hand side. Another hit forward from the All Blacks. Sharks barely holding on. Preston for Amua stretches out. Preston reckons he's got there. Matthew Carley checks with his assistant, Holly Davidson. I don't think either of them had a clear look at it.
10: Both sides. Need at two.
9: I think Armour just told them, yep, yeah, scored.
10: I don't have a clear grounding, do you?
9: That's unbelievable. The referee just asked Armour if he needs to check. Of course he's going to say he needs to check.
10: If not, we'll come back for the offside.
8: Okay, I don't think Matthew Carley believed I'll suffer on this.
9: Honestly, Cole, should I check?
8: We'll send it to the team.
9: No, don't bother. I don't think I scored. Of course you should check. I think I scored.
8: So we will send it upstairs. Could be 19-0 for the All Blacks. We have a look on our monitor. And Moore, looks like he's initially short, but it is pulled by

0: mean, nothing conclusive, I don't think. I think you can...
1: No.
2: Okay, Matt, have a decision.
3: Yeah, go ahead.
2: The ball is held up. No try.
3: Okay.
2: Go away.
4: No try. We'll come back for the advantage. It was an offside.
0: So it remains 14-0, foregone second spell. No probably a good thing that they did check upstairs and not take a Muller's word for it.
4: Yeah. Okay. Time is
0: on. The Blacks look like they're going to tap from this penalty. 5 metres away from the line, and Moore wants another crack at it. Held short. Centimetres short. Now switch play from the All Blacks. Atidi flings a pass away. Left-hand side. Caleb Clark is over. And the All Blacks score. 19-0. Kick to come.
1: That looked like a little bit of a pre-planned exercise there. Moore tapped it. I mean, the penalty was in front of the post. Tapped it. There was a switch where it looked like... Preston was going to fling the ball out right, but he turned and it went left. And then a long pass. Was it Tupuvai that made that pass?
0: Yeah, it's TT.
1: Or TT, long pass to Caleb Clark, who's unmarked on the left, and that feels like that was a move that they've been practicing. Executed it quite well.
0: So the All Blacks start the second spell with a try. Now Ruben Love hasn't had an easy kick tonight.
4: Yeah.
0: They've all been either in the right wing corner or left wing corner. This one is in the left wing side of the ground. Couple in just outside the 22, and Love again gets it over. He's perfect from the tee tonight. Those difficult ones making them look easy.
1: Well, it's probably easy when you're not kicking out of the Damien McKenzie Aquatic Centre as he was with the first two.
0: No splash from that one. 21-0, the All Blacks lead. 5 gone. Second spell, Newstalk ZB Sport. If you're searching for the Mike Hosking breakfast, we'll be back with that after full time in this All Black Sharks game, or you can find it on your FM frequencies and iHeartRadio. We're back underway in Durban. Restart from the Sharks, taken by Barrett on the right side of his 22. Preston, who double pump, finding Ruben Love, who thought he'd found a little bit of space, but not to be.
4: Blacks,
0: no hurry to exit. Now Love finds Satiti. Satiti inches forward ever so slightly.
4: Use it.
0: Now Preston with the box kick out of his 22, taken by Siyaya. 8 metres inside his own half. Almost runs into a teammate, then dragged over the touchline. And it will be a line out for the All Blacks who get him into touch. The All Blacks want to go quickly through Derry. And they can't do so. Sharks are creating havoc and getting themselves in the passing lines. On Moore to throw. Short line out from the All Blacks. Derry pops down to Preston. All Blacks on their own 22. Love ball left hand side for Tapia. Hasn't had too many opportunities tonight. Takes that one into contact. Now Preston splashing about in the midfield part of the side. And an advantage for the All Blacks, or penalty rather. Carly blows it up. Ruben Love, chance to kick to touch. He does so. Line out for the All Blacks. Good kick from Ruben Love. We'll be 10 inside Sharks territory.
4: The Lions Sharks, thank you.
0: Just taking a look now at the All Blacks bench. No sign of anyone coming on as yet. It's taken by Tupuvai, who's pulled down, I think, in there. But they've got the ball back regardless. Finiung and Awful comes off his wing and just over the 10-metre mark in midfield. Now Derry with a nice incision. Gets a couple of metres more forward. Ball left-hand side to Titi. Decides not to pass. Takes it to ground. 15 in left wing touchline side. Preston went left, then went right, and then goes back himself and decides to go forward and gets a couple of metres in doing so. Nice run from Kyle Preston. We pick and go from Amua surging forward towards the 22. Nice run from the All Blacks hooker. Preston goes short left-hand side, finding Lord. Tall timber on the 22. Taken to ground, Preston. Back to the open right, and Luke Jacobson, the captain, as the All Blacks build quite nicely. And then they lose it forward. Comes off his foot. The Sharks have the ball inside their 22s. They couldn't take it cleanly. Sharks gets possession back. They bring it outside the 22, and they'll get a penalty as well, not releasing. Kyle Preston got swallowed into that tackle and was all over the Sharks player, carrying forward and couldn't roll away, couldn't release, couldn't do anything.

0: Sharks get a bit of relief with a penalty outside their 22. 21-0, All Blacks leading, 8.5 gone. Added 7 points since halftime.
1: 15.
0: Change as well for the Sharks in Luan Giliomi onto the park for Moyo, I think.
1: Thank you.
0: We'd like to be disappointed with that. They'll build quite nicely, Gregor, and just
2: a
0: little mistake.
2: Little mistake, and these are the things that they really want to eradicate from their game. Because they're costly when you build a bit of momentum like that.
0: Sharks line out, 5 metres inside All Blacks territory. Edwin Swat goes to the front. Sharks look to drive.
1: Now hold. Wait.
0: Not really going anywhere now. One school comes.
1: Six, come out. Six, just come out. Thank you. Come back.
0: Tupou told to get out of there. Box kick from the mall of sorts. And it's marked by Love on the receipt inside his 22 as he was kneeling to ground. Lost his footing. Mark taken, though. The All Blacks return downfield through Love. It'll be a line-out for the Sharks back on halfway. 21-0, the All Blacks leading. Tingo on second spell.
1: New Zealand.
0: All Blacks ready to go. Sharks not so.
1: Let's not make a big deal about something.
0: We don't need to. Swart goes to the front and Raal, and he's held up by the All Blacks, and it's been knocked on by the All Blacks too. Okay. So Raal manages to go forward. All by himself, really, dragged by the All Blacks up over halfway. David, slow ball back for him, puts up the box kick over the 10-metre mark, coming through the Sharks, but they knock it on. All Blacks get the ball back inside the 22. Love leads it behind, couldn't take it. In fact, it's Moyo still out there, scoops it up. The ball just came to a stop inside the 22 in this puddle, and Ruben Love couldn't do much about it. He was waiting for the bounce or something, and the ball just died. So we'll go back for the Sharks knock on through Siaya.
2: A little bit loose there from the All Blacks. He regathered the loose ball after the knock on. Tupuvai had that, and he just threw a basketball pass at Ruben Love's feet, which you can't do when you're in a puddle.
0: No. For the All Blacks, there'll be a few of these players that haven't played in these conditions before. They've played in rain, but not necessarily sticky or puddly conditions.
2: No, I think it drains in New Zealand, and the surfaces are better and they're equipped for rain.
1: Bye!
2: Unlike the drain outside my house.
0: Some grounds even have roofs now. All Blacks scrum feed just outside the 22, finding Geordie Barrett, crossfield kick, fingering an awful, regathers. Now he kicks ahead, over halfway, foot race, could be an awkward bounce, well gathered by Bester, but he's under a bit of pressure. The All Blacks get the ball back just outside the 22. Geordie Barrett flings it away to Newell. Now De Groot, the pillars carrying hard in the middle of the park. Preston wanting quick ball, does get it eventually. Now changing the point of attack is Geordie Barrett finding his midfield partner in Tapia, keeps the ball alive on the deck, does nicely as he was falling. That therefore Ngarawa will take the tackle, six outside the 22. Preston goes short right hand side, Barrett plugs a kick before he was hit. Little bit messy, Ruben Love kicks ahead, now regathered, flung out to the right wing of Finney on an awful, who's going to finish it in the right wing corner. Well, we've learned this game is a little bit messy, but Finney Unganorfo was there to pick up the scraps and makes it 26-0, kicks a come.
2: Yeah, that's probably the ugliest try we're going to see on this tour. Geordie Barrett received the ball at first receiver, and he seemed to sort of drop it, kick it. I don't know what happened there. Then there was a lot of messy kicking, people falling over. Ruben Love missed it. Caleb Clark gets his hands on it.
0: Angonofo in the right wing corner.
2: Angonofo gets in the right corner, but no real rugby to get there.
0: No real rugby to get there.
2: And what's he looking at?
0: I'm not sure if he is looking at something or whether he's just going for a stroll.
2: He gets a bit of a strut on when he needs to go and look at the the screen.
0: Ruben Love again from a touchline, this time the right wing side. This time it's over as well. 28-0.

0: kick to come. Sorry, kick over, excuse me. And he remains perfect tonight. Ruben Love, 4 from 4 from the tee. A couple of players up and about on the bench. Tossie, Norris, Bradley Slater. So, special moment for Bradley Slater and his family. Great name in New Zealand rugby, Taranaki rugby.
1: 1, 2, 3.
0: Bradley Slater comes on to the park and becomes the latest All Black. So too, Norris and Tossie on for Mewell and De Groot. Wasn't even originally on this tour, Bradley Slater. Got called in for George Bell, who still has not gone home, but Bradley Slater's beaten him to play some rugby on this tour. George Bell going home later in the week, along with Billy Proctor. Restart from the Sharks, taken by Geordie Barrett inside his 22, and he sends it downfield. It's a good kick from Geordie Barrett. Exits his half. 28-0, the All Blacks leading. 54 gone.
1: You're not even at the line out yet, guys. Come on. Five, thank you.
0: Did one sport to throw.
2: You kind of feel after line out number 68, what can you possibly be discussing?
1: The gap. Move. New Zealand, you're closing the gap.
0: Short arm penalty. New Zealand closing the gap. He warned them.
1: You walked straight across. I asked you 3-4 times.
2: So I don't want to be pedantic, Elliot, but he's penalised New Zealand for closing the gap for the first time, and he hasn't penalised the Sharks.
0: No, as they send it downfield from the tap and go. A big booming kick, but well gathered by Fenninganofo, who sent off widthways across the park. A little bit messy at the back as some legs were being kicked the way of Kyle Preston, but the All Blacks
1: use it.
0: Do take it cleanly, and Preston with an option now just to wheel it outside.
1: Yes, this ball is out.
0: The ruck, and it's charged down, regathered by Fenninganofo though, on the right-hand side for Barrett. Barrett over the 10-metre mark. Tupouvai wanted it, but Geordie Barrett instead finds the arms of Evan Van Zyl, the replacement halfback. And it will be a line-out for the All Blacks, and Bradley Slater's first line-out throw goes to Norris. Preston, ball left-hand side. Well, the All Blacks wanted to go quickly there, and Matthew Carley wasn't even looking at what was going on.
1: Play a line-out, this ball will be in the line-out. You've got 4 or 5 receivers to run. Step off.
0: So he's pedantic about some things at line-out, but not others, which is a bold strategy.
1: 7. Yeah, that's right.
0: 28-0, the All Blacks leading. 16 gone. Second spell is 14-0 at the break. Slater throws, finds his sometime Taranaki teammate and Lord, ball left hand side for Fenninganofo, who's been involved plenty tonight, a couple of tries to boot, and then knocked on by Bradley Slater. You want that one back, Bradley. Couldn't take it cleanly, just ricocheted out of his hands, and he's been watching on the touchline for the last 50 odd minutes as to how wet it is out there. We got a real taste of it there.
2: I'm sure he's played in the rain before in Taranaki.
0: It rains in Taranaki, does it? So they say.
2: It's good to have the two royal houses of Taranaki represented, though, Elliot. The Barretts and the Slaters.
0: Special, yeah.
2: Yeah.
0: Edwin Swart just getting a little bit of treatment. So a stoppage in play before this Sharks scrum. Fitting an awful. Opened the scoring for the All Blacks. McKenzie made it 12-0 and then 14-0 converted by Love. After half-time, Clark and Fenninganofo again. It's 28-0, the All Blacks leading. 24.5 to play. From here we go to the Bulls in Pretoria. That one, Sunday morning, New Zealand time again. A 5 a.m. kickoff. And then a week after that, it's the first test. 10 past 3 a.m. kickoff in the early hours of Sunday, the 23rd of August. Alice Park in Johannesburg. The All Blacks and the Springboks will be there. Look forward to your company across Newstalk ZB and Newstalk ZB Sport. Scrum for the Sharks on halfway. Ivan Van Zyl to feed. And short arm penalty goes the Sharks' way as well.
1: You took your foot back, you overled.
0: Ball left hand side for the Sharks, who go with a quick tap. Moyo. Carries nicely up towards the 10-metre mark now. Must run from Starson. Places back on the 10-metre mark for

0: Costa releases it nicely on the left-hand side. Let's try to get over the ball, can't do so. Playing halfback is Costa, finds Swartz at the 10-metre mark. The Sharks inside All Blacks territory. For Cock on the right-hand side, ball goes backwards as it hit a Sharks player. Kept alive from Buttolesi on the deck. Now, Guillaume away on the right wing court. Flank for Don. In fact, Siago is on the right wing now, and he's dragged over the touchline. He's had a frustrating night as Zicatello Ciara, as the All Blacks go quickly and are told to go back. Siaya has tried a number of things, and I do admire that. Just hasn't come off from the 18-year-old.
1: No, they haven't, but he's full of energy.
0: Yeah.
1: He's got lightning feet. I can see why there's a lot of interest in how he's going to play. I mean, this is an enormous jump up in level that he would ever play down. I'm just checking the Sharks aren't putting man on. No,
0: it's
1: the front row. And
0: putting on Fonfay, Kubeka, Ingobezi. So the front row is changing, and so too is Matt Ramau. Name of Portuguese origin, I believe. Matt Ramau. So the front row changing, and now another special moment. Simisi Tailoa comes on for Wallace Setiti. Formerly of Moana Pacifica, doesn't have a home for next year. Proud Southland Stag makes his All Blacks entrance in the 58th minute mark. Line-out ball for the All Blacks. 10 inside their own half is good. Taken by Derry. Out to the back line for Love. And almost an early carry for Tailoa, but it's taken by Tapai. He takes it to contact. Love. Left running ball. Clark. Now Tupou Vai on the left wing. Pops it up for Clark as he was falling. All Blacks couple metres short of halfway. Oh, Moore to carry. Preston. Dixon. Five short of halfway. Love. Out to the back line, Barrett to Paya, release for Imori. Nadawa tries to get around the Sharks, does well, gets over halfway, and then hands it off to Finianganofo as he was falling. Jacobson, Love, a little bit messy as it's happened in the conditions tonight. Norris takes it to ground, five up over halfway, the All Blacks. Jacobson as Preston goes down the short right-hand side. Sharks try to get over it, can't do so. Left running ball, Lords, Love. Now for Geordie Barrett to Pye, a nice run. Left running ball to Bouvai. Now Clark in a little bit of space. Tries to get on the outside. Gets up towards the 22. Derry scoops up. And the arms out for the All Blacks as well. So penalty advantage. Clark for Torsi.
2: You have penalty
0: taken on the 22. Clark plays halfback. Now finds to Pye. Dropped off on the right for Love, now releasing for Luke Jacobson, pops it up over the top. Geordie Barrett, right wing corner, try. Barrett extends the lead, 33-0. And the All Blacks now beginning to find their rhythm a little bit in this one, Gregor.
1: Yeah, absolutely. That was a devastating phase of play by the All Blacks. They're really accurate with what they did. There was a lot of beautiful movement from both backs and forwards, passing both in and out of the tackle. And it finished off there with Luke Jacobson, well-timed basketball pass over the top to Geordie Barrett, but probably 10 or 12 players touched the ball in the build-up there. Everyone knew what they were doing. Too much power, too much pace. And what's the score now? 33-0 with 20 minutes to go. I think this is going to be a difficult 20 minutes for the Sharks, who look like they're quite keen for the end to come.
0: Indeed. Robert Love with yet another. I think this is all five have been virtually on the touchline. This one a couple of metres in from the right wing touchline side. He's nailed that one as well. 35-0. Love remains perfect off the tee. Five from five. And now a special moment as Ma'a Nonu comes on for the final 20 minutes of the game and gets a great reception from the Sharks faithful. Ethan Blackadder on for Tupou Vai for the All Blacks, but Ma'a Nonu comes onto the park. He faced down the All Blacks Haka, and then performed one of his own pre-game. He comes on for Murray Costa and plays his old team. Restart from the Sharks with 35-0 down, taken by Derry on the 22, and the All Blacks want to drive

0: And it's a good drive as well as they continue to get some meterage outside the 22.
1: 18, get out, get out. Mounted.
0: And the arms out on the All Black side as well. Preston on his left-hand side for Geordie Barrett. Tapia. Tapia gets around a couple of defenders, then releases on his left-hand side for Amoni Nanua. Nice curling pass back in for Clark. Little bit of space. Oh, Preston! Preston swerving his way around the 22 and will swerve underneath the uprights. It's another one for the All Blacks. 40-0. Kick to come. And the All Blacks showing what they can do with ball in hand there, Gregor.
2: Yeah, devastating. Sharks look tired, dropping off some tackles. But that shouldn't take away from the All Black movement there and their ability to just pass the ball out of the tackle. Quinn Tupai, a bit of footwork there to get past. And Tupuvai is starting to come into his own in that wide channel where he's playing as a six. He's very comfortable on the ball. Like, from our vantage point here, Elliot, sometimes can't tell if it's him or Caleb Clark, which I think is good news for Tupuvai. Yeah. Not so good for Caleb, but I can't tell that. But he looks a natural. He's a natural athlete. Quite excited about what he can do, you know, when we get to test match time out there in that position, because he's a big unit. He runs well.
0: That blast of the whistle is Ruben Love enjoying one from straight in front of the uprights. Oh, Preston helping out Ruben Love. They're not that he needed the help, because he'd be nailing from the touchline, but that was directly in front of the uprights. Makes it 42-0. And the All Blacks, with 17 to play, a chance to really stretch out here, this lead. Preston's been good tonight.
2: I was going to say, he's been very good.
0: Cortez Ratama on the bench. Roygaard was pulled from the game. It's taken by Fittingham off for the restart. Tavatava Nawai out there as well. Simisi Ta'iloa gets his first carry as an All Black. Wraps up to ground on the 22. Preston, ball left-hand side, Norris. All Blacks are going to run this out from their 22 again, but Nanua gets into the splash zone, has to evade a couple of defenders as he tries to avoid the puddles. Takes the tackle just on the 22.
1: Ball's out.
0: Preston short left-hand side for Torsi. Torsi, strong carry, gets outside the 22. Had the knees to ground. Sharks try to get the penalty. They won't get it because his knees already at ground. It's there for Preston, and he puts up the box kick from just outside his 22. Sends it up towards halfway. It's taken, then dropped by the Sharks. In fact, it was an All Blacks knock-on potentially. I think Siaya was in there, but not sure which way Matthew Carley's awarded this. We'll see which way goes out. And there's a knock-on both ways, I think. And looks like it's in the arms of Ivan van Zyl.
1: You took your break completely off.
2: You told about Kyle Preston, sorry, Elliot. And what he did there in the build-up there, because he can kick off both feet, he switched at very late notice his body position and swung round, so he kicked off his left foot, which is a real skill set, because it throws the defence entirely who's setting up for a right foot box kick. But to be able to change like that, he's done everything he's been asked. He's got to the right quickly. He's kicked well. He's linked well. He's had one or two passes that haven't quite hit the target. They haven't been perfect and slowed things down. But other than that, I think he's put down a strong marker to say, hey, look, I think I should be in your match day 23.
0: Indeed, been very impressed by him tonight. The All Blacks leading 42-0, 15 to play on Newstalk ZB Sport. Scrum for the Sharks on halfway. Van Zyl takes it away. And here's Maan Nonu, his first carry against the All Blacks. Crowd really enjoyed that. Preston and Love getting him to ground. Love comes up with a smile on his face. Sharks move it away left-hand side. All Blacks are over that. And they've got the ball. Tavatava Nawai, I think, turned it over. Finds Tapia. Tapia kicks downfield. Fitting on offer will enjoy this. He sets off after it. It's taken by the Sharks. Charged down by the All Blacks. And then it's been knocked on by the Sharks. And the All Blacks will have a scrum 5 metres away from the Sharks' line. They almost got out of dodge there, Luan Giliomi, but then knocked on by the retreating player, Maan Nonu, running hard. Ruben Love didn't shirk contact, got some help from Preston, got him to ground.
2: Yeah, needed a bit of help. Maan's not, his body shape's entirely the same as it was.
0: Yeah, it hasn't changed, has it?
2: 20-odd years, God, how long has he been playing? 20,

0: 24 years.
1: Yeah, well, Dave Reddy coached him when he was at Wellington,
0: that's
1: I think.
0: A long time. But he looks the same athlete almost. Ridiculous.
1: Zekatelo Siaga, the fullback for the Sharks, 18 years of age.
0: Yeah.
1: Martinoli was already an All Black by the time this kid was born.
0: Yeah. At 44, I was happy if I could just get out of a chair without groaning. This guy's playing professional rugby.
1: Quite remarkable. 13 to play, scrum for the All Blacks, and it's five away from the line, five and right wing touchline side, but it's a penalty to the Sharks.
2: Great foot went back, and then one went straight to the ball.
1: Break foot against Ollie Norris. Was it Bradley Slater? It was Bradley Slater. This break foot's becoming an issue. We heard it all through Cape Town.
0: Starting to hear it now again.
2: Head above your head, please.
1: So the Sharks through Guillaume will kick for touch. And they will not find it. Preston keeps it in field nicely. On halfway, Love, Nadawa, away left-hand side for Quinn Tapia. Tapia runs hard, straight, and it's a good tackle from the Sharks. Preston goes short left-hand side again. Jacobson, Tava Nawai. Now Clark bumps off one defender. Couldn't get through the second, but made some good metres forward. Right running ball, Taeloa on Nonu. How good's that contest one-on-one? Takes the tackle on the 22 of Nonu. Preston, Love, right running ball, Dowry. Dowry tried to get the arms free for a pass, couldn't do so. Taken three short of the 22. Tapia for Love. Tava Nawai wrapped up well by the Sharks. Sharks try to get the ball, go back for the advantage.
0: I'm not a fan of these long advantages where teams are given 5, 6, 7 opportunities and, you know, they make 15, 20 metres up the field and then we go back.
1: Yeah.
0: I don't know.
1: I had one idea, there was just an advantage clock. You get 30 seconds with it.
0: Yeah, that feels fairer.
1: Chuck it on the big street, crowd can count it down.
0: Well, it just ends up being dead time in the end, that you get 5 phases, don't really go anywhere, that you get to go back, and now they... Now they're in the Sharks 22 after the penalty.
1: 25, excuse me, away from 7 in New Zealand. You're looking for the Mike Hosking breakfast, you can find that on your nearest FM frequency or iHeartRadio. We'll rejoin at the end of this game. Big day potentially in New Zealand politics and history. Lineout's good for the All Blacks. And they're in the 22, and Taeloa gets the leg drive going, runs over it. Would-be Sharks defender, front football for the All Blacks. Now Preston circling. What can he find? Taken to ground. Now Blackadder, leg drive going, four short of the line. All Blacks keeping in the tight channels at the moment. Five short. Nice carry forward. Sharks try to get over the ball, can't do so. Popped up on the left-hand side, and Tamothi Tava Nawai in the left-wing corner barges his way over. And the All Blacks, well, you didn't hear much cheering, much yahooing, but they've got the five-pointer. It's 47-0, 10 to play.
0: Yeah, I think everyone's kind of realised that this is just going to blow out in the final 10 minutes. So the All Blacks are... To be fair to them, they're holding their attacking structure. They're not getting greedy. We're not seeing individuals try and break out and do things themselves. The rain has stopped looking out, so the ground looks a wee bit drier. They're just starting to run through against a very tired Sharks team. But they're finding their rhythm quite nicely. Some of their post-contact work is great. Great leg drives coming in from everyone. So there's high energy, which is what you want to see. Because these guys will be resting up after this game, probably getting ready for... Oh, Ruben Love finally misses a...
1: Yeah, misses that one from the left-wing touchline side.
0: But these guys will be put into cold storage now, most of them, not all of them, but most of them getting ready for a test match.
1: 47-0 the score, with Love missing that try. Tava Nawai scoring, the All Blacks' seventh of the night. Finian Lenofo has a double, and Cortez Ratama comes on for Kyle Preston. Well... He's asked the question, Kyle Preston.
0: Yeah, I think so. I think that was a good performance. He started to tire a bit towards the end, but 8 out of 10.
1: First start of the year. His restart is taken by Blackadder going backwards on the 22. 9 to play here on Newstalk ZB Sport. Ratama puts up the box kick. Taken by Guillaume on halfway. Sets off. There's a couple of players in support and Bester, but can't find him. Now right running ball for

0: Gubizzi, replacement prop at the 10-metre mark. Ball left, bobbled a little bit by the Sharks. Now driven backwards, Dowring and Slater getting in there. On the right, back out for Amau. Sharks haven't had a lot of ball tonight, and when they have had it, hadn't really looked to use it that much. Now Raul has had big minutes in this game. A little bit of a bobble. Sharks on their own side of halfway. They fling it to Nonu. Nonu brings it over halfway, takes the tackle. Right running ball for Guglielmi. Brings it over halfway again. Back left-hand side. And then driven to ground, the Sharks. All Blacks defensive line holding nicely. And the Sharks have waved the white flag. Ivan van Zyl shaping for the box kick and does exactly that. Sends it towards the All Blacks 22, where it's taken comfortably by Ruben Love. And he sets off downfield, then finds Clark to Pyre on the left wing. Cutting back in field and taken in a legs tackle nicely by the Sharks. But Ratamit there in time. All right-hand side. Blackhead almost bursting through the line. Gets up, goes again, wasn't held. Hands it off on the deck as well to Josh Lord. Lord bobbles it, flings it around, keeps hold of it nicely, finding Nadawa. Now Tavatava Nawai, Finianga Norfolk in a bit of space on the 10-metre mark for Nadawa. Nadawa ball knocked down, Ratama was there, but it's a knock-on from the All Blacks. Just couldn't quite link up cleanly again. I thought there might have been a hint of a Shark's arm in it, but it's Nadawa who's shaking his head, suggesting that it was him at fault.
1: Yeah, I thought Finianganofo probably could have just put his head down there, backed himself to have beaten the last line of defence. And if he wasn't going to beat him, he could have run over him.
0: Yeah, Nadawa just got taken from behind and lost the ball.
1: Just going to go back to the kickoff. Elliot, we saw Cortez Radama come on for Kyle Preston, and his first task was to exit with a box kick. And the difference in quality, in height, in length between Preston's clearances and Ratama's is quite noticeable. It's a weakness in Ratama's game, I feel, that if you're talking about, you know, putting a marker down Kyle Preston, he does kick well, exceptionally well off both feet, and I wonder if that's the thing actually come test matches that elevates him above Ratama.
0: Well, especially on the high belt.
1: Yeah.
0: Ellis Park.
1: Yeah.
0: Get 5-10 more metres with anyway.
1: Yeah, and the height's important too, because it makes it contestable.
0: Good news is the wonderfully named Rambo Kubeka in jersey 17, who was getting some treatment, is back up for the scrum. Scrum for the Sharks, five away from their own line, five in left wing touchline side. All Blacks 47-0 up. They apply some pressure and they'll get the reward from the referee. Tight head coming down. It's Simpiwe Ngobesi who's penalised. All Blacks go quickly. Tavatava Nawai Love to Paia, tries to get around the Sharks defence. Ma'anonu going in for the steal, couldn't get it. Ratama Ta'iloa. Ta'iloa bumps off one defender. Good cameo so far from Simisi Ta'iloa on debut. Down the left short side to Paia, releases for Lord. Lord thought about going again for Nadawa, no space to do so. Five in left wing touchline side. Cortez Ratama wanting the ball, wasn't coming quickly. Clark burrows his head, goes forward. Ta'iloa again repelled by the defence. Ratama pops it up for Dowry, reaching out and scoring. 50 up for the All Blacks, 52-0. And Sam Dowry gets the five-pointer for the All Blacks, number 8. 5 to play. And good, patient lead-up work there from the All Blacks, Gregor.
1: Yeah, it was, and a powerful run from Sam Dowry to finish it right through the middle of the Sharks' defence there, and then reaches out.
0: Sorry, I'm just showing you. I shouldn't do that while you're talking, sorry.
1: Oh, well, I don't have my glasses on either, Elliot, so I mean, that might be why I've got no idea what's happening anyway.
0: Well, the final attendance is 14,759.
1: Right.
0: But I heard the spring sold 17,000
1: tickets. So 3,000 didn't bother to come.
0: No, it didn't bother to come through the gates.
1: Well,
0: so
1: 14,000 is a disappointing outcome, I think, for this tour. And I think everyone will be a little bit...

0: Chastened by that, it's something to go away and think about whether they got the pricing right.
1: Yep.
0: That's apparently the single biggest issue is cost of living crisis here in South Africa is biting just as hard as it is everywhere else, and certainly in New Zealand. And
1: yeah, the discretionary income, I mean, South Africa is a land of contrast, really, isn't it?
0: Yeah, it is. And, you know, we've seen the poverty while we've been here, so...
1: Yeah. But they'll be disappointed with 14,000, albeit on a Tuesday night, Sharks and Britain. You make any number of excuses, but for this tour hyped up as it has been, and in some cases rightly so, disappointing crowd as Sharks get us back underway. It's taken by Tava Tava Nawo, hands it over on his left for Ta'i Loru. Just seems to gain a metre or two every time he carries, even if he's not really trying. Gets to the 22.
2: Tackle, get out, let him out.
1: Releases on his left-hand side, Ratama. Slow back this time as the next player, Norris, couldn't quite hand it back cleanly. 3.5 to play, 54-0 the All Blacks. Love converting the most recent try of Sam Derrick. Ratama, box kick from inside his own 22. Almost at the 10-metre mark, regathered by Caleb Clark. Clark sets off, did really well. Taking it halfway, Ratama on his right-hand side for a bounce pass for Bradley Slater. Now Love. Love telegraphed a kick too much, charge down. All Blacks have to go back and get it inside the 22. Nadua, Blackadder, manages to get it, but they've lost the metres here, the All Blacks, and they're under a bit of pressure from the Sharks. Ratama has to dig in and get this ball. 10 inside the 22. Finds Norris on his right-hand side.
2: Use it!
1: Ratama digging in. Puts up the box kick. Exits the 22. Fitting the north for wanting it. Goes back on the All Blacks side. Then a little bit messy. One arm scoop up by Tava Tava Nawo. All Blacks 15 inside their own half. 10 in right wing touchline side. Open left ball from Love to Jacobson. Nadua involved. Slater to Pyre in a bit of space. To Pyre kicks ahead. But well read by the Sharks and Giliomi, who sets off. But then the All Blacks get him to ground through Jacobson. 8 metres inside his own half. No half back there. So Yaya, the fullback, is going to have to do it. He drops it off for Kwane Raal, who's had big minutes tonight.
2: Use it, Ivan.
1: Inside the final 2 minutes. 54-0, the All Blacks lead. Box kick from Funsale. Lands 10 outside the 22. All Blacks can't take it cleanly through Clark, but went backwards. He can go back and scoop it up and runs hard and straight at the defence. Almost breaks through over the 10-metre mark. Ratama goes short right-hand side. Fitting it off, or can't take it cleanly. It was at his bootlaces. Bester was there. I mean, Bester loses it forward. Fitting it off, or saying it didn't go forward. Well, should be a line out to us.
2: Forward pass, then a knock-on.
1: Matthew Carley's seen enough to award a forward pass against the All Blacks.
0: Yeah, it was clearly forward.
3: I'm sure.
1: Now, some more treatment being applied to a Sharks player with a minute to go in the game. 54-0, the All Blacks lead. 7 tries, fitting in offwards 2. McKenzie had one before he went off injured. That's a storyline to watch. Clark as well. Jordy Barrett, Preston, Tava Tava Nawo, and Derry.
0: There's a minute to go. We've got about 43 medical staff on the field. Someone having a drink of water. Should we just call time or doing it on the last minute?
1: Feels at 54-0 that if he's that seriously injured, which he's not, because he's at the scrum, he'll blow full time. Even Funsale to feed the scrum for the Sharks. They dearly love some points on the board. Problem is, I don't even know if they've been in the 22 tonight. Can you recall?
0: They were in the first half.
1: Right. Certainly not in the second spell. No. Funsale feeds and takes it away on the right-hand side for Nonu. Nonu releases on the right-hand side. Bester in a little bit of space. Tries to pass again, but instead goes forward, places back nicely for Funsale. Right running ball now. Julius in a bit of space. Lorenzo Julius into the 22. Now the Sharks, but they lose it forward.

0: playing. But we'll go back for the scramble. They'll get one entry inside the 22. And that is in the 80th minute of the game.
1: Yeah.
0: The second spell.
1: It's a pity they didn't get the ball to Jorenzo Julius a little bit more. He's had two touches, both of which he's looked electrifying. Really, oh, wow, God. We got this guy involved a wee bit more. That far corner is almost unplayable.
0: Yeah. I don't know if you can set a scrum there. I mean, the players are no more than I, but...
1: I'd be interested if the All Blacks have got an appetite to keep the ball alive here, or whether they're just going to put in a touch and say we're done for the evening. I mean, they look like they want to play. They've sort of had a backline convention and talked about what they might do, so...
0: Rutten is going to feed it. Five in left wing, touchline side, eight outside their goal line. They lead 54-0. We're into added time. Ratama feeds and decides there will be no more. That is full time in game two of rugby's greatest rivalry. And the All Blacks, in the wet and wild conditions in Durban, slip and slide their way to a 54-0 win over the Sharks. 14-0 at halftime. They had plenty more tries after the break, 8 in total, and it's full-time here in Durban. The All Blacks 54, the Sharks 0. Back with some more analysis here on News Talk ZB Sport after this. It's 11 away from 7.
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9: Yeah, welcome back into Kings Park Stadium in Durban. 5 away from 7 in New Zealand, 5 away from 9 on Tuesday night here in Durban. And the All Blacks winning 54-0 over the Sharks. It was 14-0 at halftime. 2 tries in the first spell and a bucket load more after half time. Gregor Paul, your thoughts on what we saw from the All Blacks over the last 80 minutes?
10: Yeah, moderately impressive, and particularly impressive towards the end of the game, where I think they held the shape well. They attacked with a bit of purpose, a bit of shape, a bit of accuracy as well, speed, a bit of intensity, which is difficult to do when you're playing against a team that's clearly struggling. The Sharks were tired. They were kind of falling out of the game. And the All Blacks had clearly won it. So they did well to hold that. When we talk about discipline, there's a lot of discipline required in doing that. And on the subject of discipline, I think the All Blacks would have been a little bit grumpy with their first 20 minutes where they were penalised too many times and probably needlessly on occasion. But other than that, I think they've probably ticked all the boxes that they wanted to. They scrummaged a lot better. They dealt with a high ball a lot better. They held up a Sharks driving maul in a way they didn't with the Stormers, although I'm not sure how much quality and power there was in that maul, but still they defended it pretty well. And they've run out. What was the final score? 54-0. I think a good night. The only question mark will be Damien McKenzie. Is he okay? I think he probably will be, because he managed to run around for 35 minutes on one leg, if it was, but he went off. Presumably that was tightening up on him or whatever, so that'd be the only niggle that they might have, but I think he'll probably bounce back. So good night.
9: Who stood out for you from the All Blacks?
10: A number of players. Jordy Barrett was official man of the match. He hit a lot of quality in his work, a lot of great decision making from him. Jeepers, I'm trying to think. I think Finianganofa came into the game a bit more towards the end. He got involved. I quite like the way that he shrugged off a couple of early mistakes and kept going. Caleb Clark had a good game, a lot of accuracy out on the left, and he combined well with Tupu Vaia as well. So and we talked about Carl Preston towards the end. I think he's probably said, look, to the coaching panel, I want to be involved more. I feel like I can play at this level. He may have persuaded them that come first test that they decide that he's the guy on the bench. Well, we all know that Cam Roygaard's the top guy. But if they are going to run with a halfback on the bench, and I say that genuinely, because I think if Roygaard, when he's fit, he can run for 80 minutes.

0: Or do you need a halfback on the bench? Well, don't know. But if you are going to have one, I think Carl Preston has said, make it me, please.
1: 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Well, we look forward to Gregor Paul's analysis on nzherald.co.nz later on in the day. You can check it out there. But we will take a break here on News Talk ZB Sport at 7:02.
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5: Welcome back into Kings Park Stadium in Durban. The crowd beginning to disperse. The All Blacks still on the field, catching up with Ma'anonu. As Gregor Paul mentioned earlier, Geordie Barrett was awarded man of the match. Let's hear from him downstairs now.
6: Jody, what an experience. Just take us through. I mean, the weather seemed to be challenging, but you guys seemed to be comfortable with it.
7: Yeah, a little bit. It was a pretty greasy surface tonight and a lot of water underfoot. So, yeah, we're pretty proud to keep backing our skills in these conditions and put on a few points against a good Shark side. So, yeah, it was tight at half time and we were able to gain a bit of ascendancy after half time and finish a few moments.
6: What was the task and the messaging at half time for you to actually have that clinical execution?
7: Yeah, probably just our last pass and our skill sets and a little bit around our discipline too. We gave the Sharks some easy entries into our half and a lot of it was on our terms. So, yeah, we just wanted to tidy those things up.
6: How happy are you, especially defensively, shutting down the gate?
7: Yeah, for sure. It's something we want to pride ourselves on, and we allowed the Sharks into our 22 in particular in that first 10 minutes, and we're able to get a turnover there. So, look, it's about minimising those entries, and the defence was pretty good tonight, but we're going to have to keep getting better as this tour goes on.
6: We're talking to you because you are the Castle Double Malt Player of the Match, and Stephen, the Regional Director, will hand over the medal to you, Jody, and congratulations, well played.
7: Thank you very much.
5: Yes, indeed, Geordie Barrett, man of the match in this game. The All Blacks 54, the Sharks 0. More analysis on the other side.
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9: It is 11 after 7 on your Wednesday morning in New Zealand. We're back with the Mike Hosking breakfast shortly. More post-game reaction, though, from... Let's hear from Luke Jacobson, who spoke downstairs with our host broadcaster.
10: Luke, it's never easy over here, and the weather sort of showed up.
11: Yeah, she's pretty wet out there, as you could probably see a little bit. But, awesome game to be a part of. I think we broke them down pretty well in the first half, and we got the fruits for that in the second half, and we're able to come away with a good win.
10: What do you think was that those things that you're proud of, especially stopping the mauls and your set piece look to be operating?
11: Yeah, look, there's no hiding from it against the Stormers. We probably weren't where we wanted to be with our set piece around our maul and our scrum, so then we took awesome steps forward there this week. But, out there in this wet weather, it's about skill execution, and probably didn't start that well there, but we started executing really well, and we ended up getting points from it.
10: Well, what got you to get onto your rhythm? I mean, there's a lot of leaders here. Jody was helping out in the backs. Forwards and backs just combining well?
11: Yeah, no, there's some awesome leaders out on the park, and it's just about trusting it, trusting your skill set, trusting your mate, being patient and not getting too eager.
10: Thank you so much and congratulations. Best of luck for the next one.
11: Thank you very much. Appreciate it.
9: Indeed, that was Luke Jacobson joining our host broadcaster here at Kings Park Stadium in Durban. The full-time score, the All Blacks winning 54-0, 14-0 at the break, but piling on some more tries at in the second spell and looking a lot better after halftime as well. If you're just joining us, just got in the car and wondering how the game panned out, well, it was wet all day for the last 2 days, actually, in Durban. The rain, though, did sort of stop for most of this game. And conditions were, I guess, gluggy on the surface. They battled at times the All Blacks and the Sharks as well to get their game going. But certainly after halftime, the All Blacks clicked into gear and found their way a little bit better. So I think by and large, they'll be pretty happy with what they put out on the park tonight. A few players standing up. We heard from Geordie Barrett, man of the match before. You'd expect that of Geordie. Kyle Preston playing well at halfback as well. It'll be interesting to see what Coach Dave Rennie does there. And Damian McKenzie suffering an injury in the first spell to his ankle, continued to play for around about 15 minutes, scoring a try along the way as well, but then was substituted in the shadows of halftime. So it'll be interesting to see what happens in that regard. We'll take a quick break here on Newstalk ZB Sport, though, back with our final thoughts after this.
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0: God's name are we doing in Orewa? 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We are the ratepayers.
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4: A coverage here from Kings Park Stadium in Durban. The All Blacks winning 54-0. The series now moves to Pretoria in the early hours of Sunday morning. 5 a.m. kickoff against the Bulls. We look forward to your company then on Newstalk ZB Sport. On behalf of Gregor Paul and executive producer Mark Kelly, have yourselves a good morning, New Zealand. Now we'll take you back to the Mike Hosking Breakfast.
5: Makes us believe that the South Africans are there for the taking in the Republic.
6: I don't think they're there for the taking, but I think what we're seeing today, what I liked today, Mike, was a different kicking game. I think we're seeing stuff that they are saying we need to break down how the South Africans play because they've got a DNA, and we're seeing those things starting to take shape. Better kicking game, kicking behind them, try and break down their closing of the gate defence. So, yeah, I think we're building in the right direction, and it's going to be an epic test series.
5: I think that is true. Good on you, mate. Nice to catch up. Go well. So John Kerwin, who is spending some time in Italy at the moment. It is 18 past 7.
3: Hosking.
5: Mike, has Luxo really done that bad a job given the way the world is now? I feel like the Nats are giving Labour a chance here and that scares me. Well, I think a lot of people will. This is the unknown factor. So I've outlined this earlier on in the program, but just in case you missed it. So they don't have a coordinated approach to rolling Luxon. It's a bit of a crapshoot. It might work, it might not. We don't know who the main contenders are. There's no organised group there. It could be Bishop. It could be Stanford. What sort of risk are you taking in Stanford? Brilliant minister. Brilliant education minister. But as Audrey Young has pointed out a number of times in her most excellent writing, Stanford, not the world's most popular person. She's a fiefdom. She's a world unto herself. And a lot of people suspect that. And, of course, we have no idea whether she's a leader. She's a very good education minister. She's a pretty reasonable immigration minister. Is she a great leader? We don't herself. And a lot of people suspect that. And, of course, we have no idea whether she's a leader. She's a very good education minister. She's a pretty reasonable immigration minister. Is she a great leader? We don't know. Do you want to run that risk? Bishop, he would be, in my humble opinion, a distant second to Stanford as leader. Bishop, very good minister. Crosses brief. Knows his stuff. Facts and figures. Talks well. Does he look like a leader? I don't think so. Is he from Auckland? No. Is he from Wellington without a clue on how Auckland runs? Yes. Is he duplicitous? Without question. So therefore, do you trust him going in? So that, and of course the bigger picture, do you cock this up completely and hand the election away? That, or do you stick with what you know? Is he perfect, Luxon? No. Has he committed a crime that's warranting shooting? No. So why are you there? Mike, the problem with your argument is it's based on logic. No logic will apply to self-interest. It's well said. 7:20.
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9: Hosking.
8: All right, 7:23. Say it's Erica. Does she swing your vote, Erica? What about Bishop? Do things materially change because he's suddenly the leader? This is the madness of what National are up to this morning. The panickers in the back, some of whom might lose their jobs because when they arrived, as the tide pulled in 2023, didn't work out that some of them have to lose 3 years later because, in general, tides do what tides do, which is turn. National, of course, have four. English, Collins. We all remember the calamity that seems to grip the party when they put self-interest first. But this time, things are different. Polls have them returning for another term. And even if you're angsty about that, even if you think, oh, it's a bit tight, replacing Luxon does not change a thing. Direction doesn't change. Policy doesn't change. The coalition doesn't change. Optics? Maybe. Is that what the majority of people vote on? Is it optics? This election is about whether the country is going in the right direction or not. Your mind will not be changed based on Stanford, Bishop or Luxon. The work they've done to get us here has already got your vote, or it hasn't. As for Chris Pink and his dirty work in this whole exercise, what a doofus. How did he get sucked into this? Being disloyal is one of human nature's lowest rants and lowest traits, and National seem to be comfortable with it, if not quite good, in fact. Even if you argue Luxon never quite fired, and a lot do, he is not individually holding National back from winning an election. This, given all the polling, should not be happening. That's how mental this is. If you were 22% and losing, if this was Little in Labour, if it was English in 2002, maybe. But it isn't. The opposition is barely alive. One of their three parties is imploding. The poll of polls has little of any pathway to government for them. So the good old Nats decide to put their best self-interest foot forward and shoot themselves in it. And as one senior Nat put it to me yesterday, you cannot make this stuff up.
9: Hosking.
8: Mike, this whole saga is simply a media beat-up. Well, you're wrong, 100% wrong. It's not true. The media have beaten it up, but there's a genuine story there. There are people who want to roll Luxon, and that's news. Luxon has got no charisma, Mike, like Dutton in Australia 2 years back. No charisma these days is politics. You're wrong there as well, because Dutton didn't have any charisma. And you could argue, even if you do, Luxon has no charisma. But Dutton was losing, and he was losing badly. And every single poll showed you he was losing badly. The polls don't show that with Luxon. National are on track to win. Look at the poll of polls. It's 60-something% chance of getting in. Mike, if Christopher Luxon gets voted out, I will change.

0: My vote from National. I'm sick of National time and time again, internal fighting which destroys and rips apart the party, and why do it just before an election? These are very, very good questions. Mike, doesn't Luxon doesn't resonate with women. What do you base that on? Is that just your hot reckon for the morning? Have you, how many women have you polled? He doesn't resonate with women. What does that even mean? For goodness sake. What the hell? Stanford now for PM. Come on. Great minister. Leave her where she is. That's one of my great arguments in life. I happen to be quite good at radio programs. I say that modestly, of course. But I'm not good at a lot of other stuff. One of the things I'm not good at is running stuff. Because I don't get on with people. People don't like me. And I tell them to piss off too much. And so, therefore, I'm not a leader of anything. And I know that. So, is it possible that Stanford is a brilliant minister? Give her a focus. Give her a task. Give her a portfolio. Broaden it out, get her in the studio with me, and let me fire off a few international-based questions. How do you reckon she'd handle those? How broad is she as a leader? That's the stuff they'll be asking themselves in the caucus meeting this morning. Oh, we'd like to get rid of Luxon, but how safe a bet is an alternative? That's where the nerves come in. That's what makes this such an interesting story. David Seymour, after the news, which is next.
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7: Agenda-setting news and opinion. It's the Mike Hosking Breakfast with Bailey's Real Estate. This is News Talk ZB News.
8: Good morning. It's 7:30. I'm Neva Reddy Manu. Former National MP and Cabinet Minister Wayne Mapp says Christopher Luxon's decision to call today's emergency caucus meeting was a mistake. Mapp told Mike Hosking Luxon could have dismissed the leadership speculation as the work of a few dissident MPs.
9: In my view, he's actually constructed the stage for his own execution.
8: And this morning's meeting, set to start at 9:30, could be a drawn-out affair. Political commentator Bridget Morton says there's no set process for how it should play out.
10: They could go through a number of different ways of different votes, confidence votes, then choosing to do a leadership vote if that confidence vote doesn't succeed.
8: Tweaks to the fast-track system are on the way. The controversial Dalmore housing development in North Auckland has been criticised for a lack of wastewater infrastructure. Auckland Mayor Wayne Brown and Queenstown Mayor John Glover have written to Housing Minister Chris Bishop asking for an immediate pause on future fast-tracking of such developments. Bishop says some changes are on the horizon.
11: A bit more to say, not today, but in the next couple of days, around some changes that we are looking to make around infrastructure for fast-track projects.
8: The construction sector is staying positive despite challenges. A survey by Kennards Hire reveals 84% of construction leaders are confident the industry will grow over the next 5 years. However, more than half say financial instability is a key pressure, while 47% are worried by planning delays and regulation concerns. Kennards New Zealand General Manager Richard White says growth is starting to return in patches.
12: What they're seeing is an infrastructure pipeline which is viewed as really healthy. So in the next 5 years, they're seeing a real positive sign.
8: The Mayor of Christchurch is backing a giant solar project over the city's wastewater treatment plant. Inspired by a trip to China, Phil Major has ordered a report into suspending solar panels above the Bromley plant, which could generate power for one of the city's biggest energy users. He says if successful, similar installations could work at other major sites, including the city's new sports centre car park. He says the key is putting solar panels where the most power is being used, like treatment plants and swimming pools. A tragic reminder to be prepared when in the outdoors after a day walk in the mountains proved fatal for a fit, experienced tramper. In October 2021, Rebecca Woolley died of hypothermia after becoming lost on a day hike in Arthur's Pass National Park. The 37-year-old wasn't carrying a personal locator beacon, a sufficiently charged phone, or enough clothing. Mountain Safety Council Chief Executive Mike Daisley says when you become lost, it's important to raise the alarm early and stay in one place.
13: There's no shame in raising the alarm. And then once you've raised the alarm, not try and extract yourself from those situations, which can often lead to getting into a worse environment than where you are.
8: All hands on deck in Colombia to find survivors from the latest destructive quake to hit South America. The 7.4 magnitude earthquake struck the western province of Xocor yesterday, with more than 200 dead and many more injured. It significantly damaged the city of Cali, more than 200 kilometres from the epicentre. That's Newstalk ZB News with Spark for Business, building growth through tech innovation.
14: To Newstalk ZB Sport, the All Blacks have blitzed the Sharks 54-0 at a soaked Durban to go two wins from two matches on their rugby tour of South Africa. New Zealand ran in eight tries, six of which came in the second half. Wing Fee Finaunganofo finished with a double. Captain Luke Jacobson's offered this assessment on Sky Sport.
15: She was pretty wet out there, as you could probably see a little bit, but yeah, I mean, awesome game to be a part of. I think we broke them down pretty well in the first half, and we got the fruits for that in the second half, and we're able to come away with a good win.
14: Second five, Geordie Barrett says they were more clinical after the opening 40 minutes.
16: Our last pass and our skill sets and a little bit around our discipline too. We gave the Sharks some easy entries into our half, and a lot of it was on our terms. So, yeah, we just wanted to tidy those things up.
14: One injury concerns emerged. Damien McKenzie hobbled off in the first half with what appeared an ankle issue. The All Blacks next face the Bulls in Pretoria on Sunday, their final tour match before the first test against the Springboks in Cape Town on August 23. International rugby coverage with Forklift Solutions, lifting you and your business to a higher level. More details are emerging about Christchurch's push for an NRL league team, including who's involved behind the scenes. Newstalk ZB's revealed the City Council and Christchurch NZ have been talking to the NRL about an expansion franchise for almost 2 years, with discussions ramping up in recent months. Head of Recreation, Sports and Events Nigel Cox says former New Zealand Rugby League chair Rion Edwards is among those leading the work. The council's not working with Sir Graham Lowe's Southern Orcas bid. Luke Metcalf has retained the Warriors' number 7 jersey in an unchanged starting side for Saturday's NRL match against the Broncos in Brisbane. And United States President Donald Trump has declared a terrible mistake will be made if FIFA football president Gianni Infantino is ousted over his aborted proposal to concede 21% of World Cup commercial rights to private investors. I'm Andrew Alderson, and that's Newstalk ZB Sport with Generate, celebrating great performances in sport and KiwiSaver accounts. It's 25 minutes to 8. Mike Hosking's next.
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20: Met Service forecast for New Zealand, Northland, Auckland and Coromandel. Rain with heavy falls developing in Northland this morning, elsewhere from afternoon. Waikato to Taranaki, also Bay of Plenty, Tomaranui and Taupo. Scattered showers developing this evening. Whanganui to Wellington, including Taihape, partly cloudy. Gisborne to Wairarapa, patchy drizzle, becoming mainly fine this afternoon. Nelson, Buller and Grey, showers about the Tasman Ranges this morning, spreading elsewhere this afternoon. Marlborough to Southland, patchy light rain, clearing north of Christchurch this morning, south of Dunedin later. Westland and Fiordland, occasional rain developing this morning.
17: The newsmakers and the personalities. The big names talk to Mike. 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
21: Martin, getting after 8, Politics Wednesday, 23 minutes away from 8. While National show yet another example of spectacular lack of self-discipline, there is the issue of the other two players, of course, in the coalition. Does a change of leader today make any difference? More importantly, does a flaky National Party undermine the government's chances on November 7. David Seymour is with us. Good morning. You don't want this, but you've got a stake in it, haven't you?
22: Yeah, I mean, it's not helpful, but, you know, frankly, our coalition agreement is about policy, and the most important policy that's on the table right now is the Natural Environment Bill and the Planning Bill. Replacing the RMA is something our party's campaigned on for like 20 years. Getting that over the line is the most important thing for the future of this country, because you can't have a country with affordable housing and infrastructure and industry and jobs if you have to ask permission to do every little thing 10 times. So, you know, RMA replacement, that's the only thing that really matters. All of this stuff is a distraction from that.
21: Indeed. Have any of the National Party in any way, shape or form reached out to you or Peters, do you know, with a sort of a here's what's going on vibe?
22: No. And look, I'm pretty much a bystander in this, but as far as I can tell from the various things flying around, even they don't know.
21: No. And what's your goss? Give us some good goss.
22: Look, I'll say one thing. I'm the Deputy Prime Minister. I'm not going to sit here and bag the Prime Minister. Chris Luxon has foibles like every person in every workplace, with the possible exception of Mike Hosking, of course. We know what they are. They're out there in the public. But he's also managed to unite his own party and unite the coalition. And this coalition has got more done in terms of real lawmaking and policy reform than anyone else in 20, 30 years. That's the case for him. And I think a Prime Minister who has a coalition that is actually ahead in the polls should be supported. But, of course, I'm not in the National Party, so no. I can't influence that.
21: Can you explain it, though? Given what you've just said, you are ahead in the polls. The pathway to government is reasonably good. Yes, his foibles are there. What is it about a backbencher in the National Party that is so paranoid that they need to do this on this day?
22: Well, I imagine that they look at the polls and they say, on current polling, you know, about a quarter of us would be out of a job. But because of the MMP system being a little bit volatile, it's not obvious exactly who. So there might be half of them that think they're in that quarter. And that can focus the mind and have an effect on politicians, because, you know, whether we deny it or like it or whatever, we are at some level self-preserving beings. So you can understand that basic dynamic. On the other hand, you know, some of us are in the business because we just want to leave the country better than we found it. I mean, I would love to get all of the reform done, retire and go home tomorrow. It's just that we got a lot of work to do. That's
21: no,
22: the
21: indeed.
22: Reason I'm still here.
21: Explain to me, as a leader of a party, I mean, I suppose it's different in a smaller party than a bigger party. How does this spin out of control? Isn't that the whip's job or someone's job, or you know what I'm saying?
22: I think it's always easier when you're going forward. It's just like rugby, you know. It's much easier for the back line when the forwards have got momentum. And I guess when you're taking a few hits, then people start to, you know, start to think about other things and self-preservation and so on. So I can only imagine that. I mean, from an ACT point of view, when we went from one MP up to 10, everyone said, well, you know, how can this autistic nerd possibly lead a team? Well, actually, I coached rugby for 7 seasons, had some wins, had some losses, learnt a lot about how if you create the right environment, ordinary people can do amazing things. None of my players made the All Blacks, fair to say, but they did some incredible things in the right environment, and we've

0: really invested. You know, we go away as a caucus 4 times a year for a day and a half to invest in our culture. And I just, because we're a people business, I mean, we're not a capital intensive business. We don't have better laptops than the competition. Well, actually we do, because we have Macs, but you know, we have to win on the culture and the people we have. That's where we investors act. And maybe some of the others haven't done that. I know the Parliamentary Service has been trying to copy things we do and actually share our techniques with our competition. Thanks, bureaucracy. But that's what you got to do, is recognise you're a people business and build that culture.
1: What's your assessment of, no matter what happens today, the White Anting continues if Luxon wins, or you're dealing with a new leader if he loses? What's your assessment of the damage to the coalition in an election campaign?
0: Well, it's pretty simple, right? People are asking the usual questions in New Zealand. Who are we? What's our identity? How do we pay our way? How do we get productivity up? And how do we govern ourselves and get a government that works and is responsive? Those are the issues that need to be addressed. Balance the budget, raise wages, and get a sense of identity we can be proud of. Every day that we're talking about, you know, who texted who and who called and who's working the phones and doing the numbers, I mean, every day we're talking about that. That is giving oxygen to a group of people that need to be locked out because they're absolute vandals. I mean, these guys, their solution to a deficit is to tax people, and when the golden goose dies, they'll wonder what's gone wrong. So we got to keep the other guys out.
1: Yeah.
0: That's the number one job.
1: If the people who want to roll Luxon today, and they think they've got that as a win, and their next port of call is a loss at the election, in other words, this move loses you guys the election, how angry will you be at those people in the National Party?
0: Look, ultimately, I try and stay sane. And you do that by focusing on what you can control and just being as diligent as possible about that, and trying to, you know, have the serenity to ignore what you can't control. So I won't be angry with them. I'm only angry if I don't perform myself. But, you know, if they ask for my advice and they haven't, I would say, you know, understand who you do your politics for. And if it's yourself, that's not a good answer, go back.
1: Yeah.
0: Try and come back with an answer about the people of New Zealand, and then your solutions should be grounded in public policy that can actually stand the test of time.
1: I've seen a lot. I've been around a while. I've never seen a prime minister potentially get rolled for being, I mean, at the edges, a bit eclectic. That's it. There's no scandal here. He's not dug a massive hole. He's not losing. You aren't losing. The economy's coming right, etc. And yet for that, we're sitting here this morning talking about this. How's that possible?
0: Well, it makes me think of Sir Geoffrey Palmer, who in the middle of Cyclone Bola said, New Zealand does have a rather pluvial climate, and he got rolled, and that was pretty odd around the edges. So I just raise you one example. I would say that Luxo is not quite at that level.
1: No, exactly. Do you want to call it today?
0: No. I want to, as I said at the start of this interview, only thing that matters between now and the election is replacing the RMA with a law based on property rights. The ACT Party's fought for that. We're winning it. Simon Court's been in the engine room as one of only two engineers in Parliament actually driving that change. That's what matters. Everything else, frankly, is a distraction, and I hope they put it to bed so we can get on, keep the other guys out, and actually unlock New Zealand's potential.
1: Good to see you. Appreciate
0: Thanks,
1: it.
0: Mike.
1: David Seymour, 16.2.
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7: From age to moments like this that certain people shine. Seymour is the adult in the room. Might he and Ack should be the biggest benefactors. If Luxon gets rolled, gosh, I might even vote for Seymour after that interview. You want more of that, and that's not a political statement. You just want more sensible adults, people who say sensible things in moments of crisis, in moments of difficulty, in moments of angst, in moments of upset. You need people to keep their heads basically and see through and what's really important. What's really important is the direction of this country, not whether you're personally going to lose your seat. Mike, is Mark Mitchell still on with you this morning? Of course he is. Why wouldn't he be? The big winner is the National Party leadership contest will be Winston and David Seymour. That's possible. I disagree with what Wayne Mack was telling us earlier on. In the old days, God, that dates me. In the old days, the centre used to be, so you're going back to Mike Moore-ish, Helen Clark-ish, Longy-ish times, where the debate really was about everyone moved to the centre. National was in the centre and Labour were in the centre. And so the flip-flopping back and forward, and that's why or how the elections were won, with people go, last time I voted National, this time I'll vote Labour. Labour's not that party. They're a world away from that. No one who's watching what's unfolding for the coalition today is going to end up voting for Labour. I mean, Labour will be loving this. I mean, they can't believe their luck with this sort of nonsense going on, but they're not going to gain any real support out of it. The support will move, if it moves, from National. If there are people who go, you know what, I'm sick of you lot, I'm going to go elsewhere. It'll go elsewhere to a New Zealand First or to an ACT party. But that's my overarching point. The pie doesn't change. It just shifts within it. So that goes back to your introspection and your selfishness, because it's the National MPs who are worried about themselves and their party vote. They're not bigger or big enough to look at the pie, and the pie is the centre-right coalition, and the centre-right coalition is the direction of the country, and that's what really counts. Luxon's weakness, Mike, is the left media and seemingly some right media constant character assassination, which is undermining National's message. If Erica takes the reins, it will fluster the media, reduce the attack dog mentality, and allow policy to cut through. It's a very long bow you're drawing, Warren, and I think ultimately, I mean, I know what you're saying. I would like to, I mean, Luxon's not that good with the media, I'll give you that. He's never been that good with the media. He doesn't know how to walk away from a press conference. He doesn't know how to tell a journalist he's an idiot and to stop asking stupid questions, and I wish he did, but he doesn't. And so she might take a slightly different approach, but I don't think that materially changes anything. 10 away from 8.
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8: National MPs start arriving at Parliament for critical caucus meeting. More people are starting businesses despite tough economic conditions. How an afternoon walk can turn disastrous in an instant. Disquiet over what Kawau Islanders are doing with their rubbish. In sport, the All Blacks dominate the Sharks in rain-soaked Durban. Energy Minister puts heat on power providers to pass on lower costs. 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
7: 7 away from 8, so another shot of green shoot for Auckland's increasingly rejuved CBD. Josh Emmett, no less, is opening a third Central City restaurant. He's calling this one Lottie's. It'll be inside the new $30 million Faraday's department store on Queen Street, which is going to be quite the noise. Josh Emmett's with us. Morning to you.
8: Morning, Mike. How are you?
7: I'm very well indeed. Is it Faraday's, or is it because it's the CBD, or are you just seeing a gap in the market and you could have put it anywhere?
8: Oh, no, definitely Faraday's. We've been big fans of what Eddie and Constance have been doing for years, and we think it's a great choice. We love the CBD. We're very sort of invested in that area, so all of the above, I would say.
7: What sort of risk are you taking in opening a third? It's one thing to say, I like the CBD, here's a restaurant, but third, is there a risk factor there?
8: I think it's interesting because we've got a team as they grow with you and you do sort of grow up and have two restaurants. You've got a team in there that want to expand with you. And if we've got the right people under us, we feel committed to go. We've got Zach Meads, who's going to take over this site. He's been with us 4.5 years. We've got a lot of our staff who have been with us a long time, and if we feel confident in respect to that, then we sort of soldier on forward, and we sort of want to do more stuff as well.
7: For the people around the rest of the country, the Faraday's concept is it's a very high-end department store. Your concierge park your car, you go in and have lunch, you deal with some high-fashion brands. Is Auckland/New Zealand ready for that?
8: Yeah, I think 100%. I mean, they've got a mixture of fashion. There's some extremely high end, and then there's definitely really good value across the board as well. So I think New Zealand, I think we always need to grow up a little bit and sort of make New Zealand Auckland at least a very international city. It's a great city, and the downtown just needs to continue to develop. I think there's lots of space for this sort of thing.
7: From earlier on, we had some business numbers released this morning. More businesses have been open in the last year than in about 5 or 6 years. So juxtapose the alleged state of the economy and the mood of the nation versus your decision to open a business. Do you basically march to your own tune? You're running your own life and you call the shots, and that's how it works.
8: Pretty much. I would say 2 years ago was rock bottom.

0: bottom coming out of the end of COVID, and it was particularly hard. And we've worked extremely hard in the last 2 years to, you know, just to continue to grow our businesses. I think that we are have been in a state of mind in the last couple of years where we got so beaten up by things that anything that hits us at the moment, we sort of refuse to listen, and we keep our heads down. We work hard. We, you know, work with our internal teams and make sure that they're growing and developing with us, and just stick to the path, you know, that we've chosen.
1: I like it. Go well with it. Appreciate your time as always, Josh Emmett, founder of Lottie's Restaurant. So that's 3 in Auckland CBD. As I've said on this program a number of times, and once again, I apologise to the rest of the country if you're not remotely interested in Auckland. There is a fizz about downtown Auckland now. It's got that turning point vibe about it. Now, Mark Mitchell and Ginny Anderson. I'm led to believe the other people, the other shows that do politicians on a Wednesday, because, of course, they couldn't think of their own ideas, so they copied us. Anyway, the people on those slots have all cancelled. So we're the only game in town. Again. So Mark Mitchell and Ginny Anderson after the news, which is next.
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10: Good morning, it's 8 o'clock. I'm Neva Reti Manu. National MPs have started arriving at Parliament ahead of this morning's critical caucus meeting. Leader Christopher Luxon has called the 9:30 in-person meeting after renewed speculation about his leadership. Mark Mitchell and Dan Bidwa are among the first heading into Parliament, both keeping mum on speculation.
11: So I'm not discussing any phone calls or any discussions that I've had with any of my caucus colleagues.
12: Not talking about any calls, but I back Christopher Luxon as leader of the National Party, 100%.
10: Former National Party leader Simon Bridges isn't envious of Luxon's position.
13: They're pretty stressful. I mean, in the end, caucus sets their own rules, and I'm sure they'll do that at the start of the meeting.
10: And Deputy Prime Minister David Seymour says he's backing the Prime Minister, but says getting policy passed is really what matters. He says Christopher Luxon is doing the best he can, given difficult circumstances.
14: We know what Chris's faults are. They're pretty...

0: out there in public, but, you know, he's actually got some real strengths as well.
1: More people are starting businesses despite tough economic conditions. Data shows there's been more than 62,000 companies incorporated in the year to July, the highest number since 2021. That's despite latest companies office data finds liquidations have surged, rising more than 70% in the past 3 years. First Retail Group Managing Director Chris Wilkinson told Mike Hosking the current gig economy is reducing a lot of barriers.
2: We've got inflation bringing that GST threshold closer, so it's pushing people in to make decisions about their businesses. And that third is people wanting to regain control in life.
1: A new study finds vaping by mothers could be a factor in the deaths of some babies. Otago and Auckland University researchers say in 66 cases of sudden unexpected infant deaths, three quarters of mothers had smoked and or vaped. In half of cases involving bed sharing, mothers had vaped. General Practitioner's Aotearoa Chair Buzz Burrell says vaping would impact the baby the same way smoking does.
3: A lot of stuff in the baby. Not only got the inhaled nicotine, which is doing strange things to the lining of the blood vessels of the baby, the placenta and the mother.
1: The study says it's not proof, but caution should be taken while evidence develops. The Mountain Safety Council is warning even an afternoon walk can turn disastrous in an instant. Rebecca Woolley died of hypothermia after becoming lost on a day hike in Arthur's Pass National Park in October 2021. The 37-year-old experienced tramper was not carrying a personal locator beacon, a sufficiently charged phone, enough clothing or food. Council Chief Executive Mike Daisley says that most people assume these walks are attainable, but Woolley's death is an unfortunate reminder to be prepared. He says carrying a simple map, compass or downloading a map on a phone can help prevent these situations. More than 240 young Otago people have been given a leg up into business and employment. The 10-week Enterprise Accelerator Program has received $120,000 in government funding. The idea is to get 15 to 24-year-olds into practical workshops to turn them into ventures. A 21.7-metre pygmy whale is said to be buried at Westport's Carter's Beach. Doc says it's unusual and impressive to have a whale of this size on the beach, but the cause of death still unknown. That's Newstalk ZB News with Spark for Business.
4: To Newstalk ZB Sport, All Blacks coach Dave Rennie's allayed concerns surrounding Damien McKenzie's fitness after he left the field in the 54-0 rout of the Sharks at a rain-soaked Durban. The starting fullback, who scored a first-half try, hobbled off prior to half-time with an ankle injury. Rennie's confident McKenzie will be available for the first test against the Springboks in Cape Town on August 23.
5: He just twisted his ankle when he came down on that high ball in the first minute. He was running around. We had it strapped, but it was just a little bit ginger. So we decided just to play it safe. So he's not too bad.
4: Meanwhile, former All Black Sir John Kerwin's told the Mike Hosking Breakfast the match kept building strong competition for first test places Sunday week.
6: Reuben Love had another strong game. You've got players that are debuting. So all of a sudden, you get up tomorrow morning, whether you're in the side or not, you're thinking, am I going to make the test side? And that's what we need to create.
4: International rugby coverage with Forklift Solutions, lifting you and your business to a higher level. New Zealand's professional netball ranks continue to face the biggest shake-up in a generation. A private investor described as a high net worth family with sporting links is in talks to take over the ANZ Premiership licence. Newstalk ZB's been told former All Black Ali Williams and businesswoman Anna Mowbray are involved in some capacity as they investigate expanding their sports portfolio beyond Auckland FC in football's A-League. Any new model would see a franchise league established for the 2028 season, not next year. In double Commonwealth Games, gold medalist Lewis Clairbutt is intrigued to see how the 17-strong New Zealand swimming team stand up at the Pan Pacific Championships this week. The standard of competition in California is expected to intensify with non-Commonwealth nations diving into contention. Clairbutt thinks the setup of the event could benefit the New Zealand contingent.
7: It is another level up from the Commonwealth Games. It's another opportunity to race. America, Japanese and Australia can enter as many athletes as they want through the heats, but only two of them can make it to the finals. So it's going to be quite a fight.
4: I'm Andrew Alderson, and that's Newstalk ZB Sport. Mike Hosking's next.
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11: Met service forecast for Auckland and the Marine for the Manukau Harbour. Northeasterly of 15 knots, sea slight but choppy when wind opposes tide. Waitemata Harbour, easterly of 20 knots. For Auckland, cloud increasing, scattered rain mainly from late this morning, possibly heavy. Easterlies, high of 16, dropping back to 12 overnight tonight. Tomorrow, there'll be a few showers, clearing away in the evening, easterlies dying out in the afternoon, and the high for Auckland tomorrow will be 18 degrees, dropping back to 10 at night. And tomorrow, cloudy but becoming fine afternoon and evening.
8: 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It's the Mike Hosking Breakfast with Arvida Retirement Communities. 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
12: I know that it's coming.
13: Who doesn't love Mel Parsons? We love Mel Parsons. When was the last time Mel Parsons was on? Was it 2 months ago? A couple of months ago? Something like that. She's a delight. Award-winning Mel Parsons. Breathtaking new album, Castle Hill. We had her on the program to talk about Castle Hill. I always get confused these days because whenever we do these people, they've got an album coming and there's two singles out and it could be an EP, but then it turns into an LP, but then you go, when's that out? And then they go, well, that drops. So it just goes on and on. Anyway, Castle Hill was what we talked about, and Castle Hill's a beautiful place in Canterbury, of course. Intimate collection of songs born from an intense creative burst. We've got 10 tracks, including the single Clean Slate, that we can thoroughly recommend Mel Parsons. It is 8 minutes past eight. Let's get to Politics Wednesday, and what a Wednesday it is. Ginny Anderson's with us, along with Mark Mitchell. Good morning to you both.
3: Hey, good morning, Mike.
14: Good morning,
3: Ginny.
14: Hey, morning, Ginny, Mark. Morning, Ginny, Mike.
3: Are you talking about the weather in Wellington today? Or?
14: Yeah, it's pretty stormy down here.
13: The Herald led with one of their first updates earlier on this morning, just in case people missed it. One of their early updates on this race today was dawn is about to break. And so I thought, that's good coverage.
3: To break. It sounds like a movie.
14: Yeah. Now, would have been a few sleepless nights out there, I reckon.
13: Have you had a sleepless night, Mark?
3: No, I got a few hours sleep. No, I'm fine.
13: What times were you working the phones till?
3: Oh, no, I wasn't working the phones, but I sat with the PM till about 11 o'clock last night, and then I was up at probably about 5.
13: And you sat with him?

0: Yes, we
1: Well, there's stories that are being put in the media, so we're going to sort that out today, and we'll do that.
2: Tell me how. Sorry, Ginny, we'll get you in, but you can understand why I'm asking Mark the questions.
3: I'm okay with that.
2: No worries. So I don't know, Pink. What's his problem? Because he's behind it. He's a duplicitous shit.
1: Well, I've seen those reports, and obviously that will be it's a caucus meeting, and so I have to respect the fact that the PM's called that and respect the process. But obviously, the discussions that will be happening inside that caucus will be calling out, making sure that there is loyalty to our leader. He is doing, yes, Christopher Luxon is a friend of mine, and but he's a great Prime Minister for us through very difficult global times. He's leading a very good government with ACT in New Zealand First. He has engaged us with world on the world stage again, delivering multiple free trade agreements. And Mike, I have to say this, and I know that I've said it several times on your show, but this is not a small thing. As a minister inside his cabinet, he has backed me every time I have needed it. And as a result, our country is a safer place. He is doing a very good job. And I take great offence to people that I'm very old school. I've been a part of small teams and big teams. You are loyal to your leader. And if you've got a problem, then you go behind closed doors and you discuss it there, right, not out in the public.
2: One more question. How is it the Post in particular, but journalists in general, have you linked as deputy with Erica Stanford? How does that happen?
1: There will be a lot of speculation, and they'll be figuring out what happens and working through all the different processes. We're not doing that. We've got a caucus meeting this morning, and that is what we're going to do, to have a caucus meeting this morning, nothing more.
2: Right, you're going to have a vote.
1: People are assuming that. That's exactly, you've just made the point that everyone's speculating and assuming that there's no assumption that there's going to be a vote on anything.
3: There's going to be no vote. You're all going to Wellington today, and you're just going to have a cup of tea.
1: Well, you're making an assumption that there's going to be a vote. That's what I'm saying. There's lots of assumptions and lots of speculation going on, but you're making an assumption.
2: So what you're suggesting to me, Mark, if I'm reading between the lines, is it's possible Luxon's going to stand up and go, the reason I've called you here is that particularly you, and you need shooting, and let's get this sorted out once and for all. Are we having a vote or not? Somebody goes, no, we're not.
3: I think you should bring Mike in there. They need Mike.
1: I'm not speaking.
3: You just hire him in. He'd do it at a decent rate.
2: I'll do it for free.
3: Mike's coming in. We're going to sort you guys out.
2: Ginny, I'll bang their heads together for free of charge. In fact, I'll give them some money to bang their heads together.
1: To be honest with you, the quickest way to unify the caucus would be to stand Ginny Anderson in front of it and say, do we want her back in government?
3: There are some jobs I'm happy to do, but that's definitely not one of them. I'm not in a hurry.
2: Okay, Mark. All right, Mark.
1: You're a huge motivator, Ginny.
2: Pink has said this morning. Pink has said this morning he's going to vote for Luxon, and he's not behind the numbers. I know that not to be true. Does that indicate that Pink doesn't have the numbers and his camp doesn't have the numbers? Therefore, what you're saying, Mark, is there may not need to be a vote.
1: Yeah, exactly. Everyone's assuming that there's going to be a vote and assuming this and speculating that and coming up with all these different scenarios. That's what commentators do, and I accept that. But that's exactly what it is. It's all speculation.
2: All right, brief break, more in a moment. Is it unfair of me to say I'm enjoying this more than I thought? 13 past 8.
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3: Mark Mitchell with us along with Jenny Anderson. Jenny, a couple of things for you, because you guys have been there before, and as much as you may be revelling in this morning, and good on you for revelling away, what goes on in a caucus when you've decided, or some of you have decided, a leader's a problem and something needs to happen? How intense does it get? How many phone calls are made? How many promises are offered?
4: Well, all jokes aside, Mike, it's actually a really serious time. You know, it's a time when there's real economic tune in our country. There's some people who are seriously can't afford some of the basic foods or paying their bills. And we've got a government that's squabbling amongst themselves.
3: Well, it's not the government,
4: not even national. It's not even in between coalition partners. So yes, we have had a laugh, but it's important to note that it's an incredibly serious time that New Zealanders are expecting National to get their act together and actually lead the country, and they can't manage to do that. But it's really difficult to speculate
5: I agree with you. It's a very serious time because we've got four parties on the left that, at a time when Kiwis should be given relief from tax, when it's been a very tough 5 years and people are rebuilding.
3: I've heard your argument. We've heard that argument. Why can't your clowns on the back bench and Pink and Co. understand that bit?
5: No, I think most of the caucus do understand that. And most of my caucus colleagues are out there working very hard every day and it lets them down when there's one or two that that want to behave the way that we've seen. But the good thing is we've got a strong leader that's pulled us together that's going to address it and sort it out this morning.
3: Will he win if there's a vote?
5: Yeah, I think he will. I think that's, I'm behind him 110%.
3: Yeah, but you're only one vote.
5: I understand that, but if it goes to a vote, yes, I do.
3: Who would, Ginny, who would you vote for? If Luxon goes, who would you vote for? Do you worry about Stanford Moore or Bishop?
4: Well, I think the risk is they've just done this in April. So that's the main risk, that you kind of get one of those cards, you know, to play, and this, he's playing it again. So that's the main risk, that it's only been 4 months since he did the same trick before. And it was pretty tight from reports back then. There was only sort of five or six votes in it. So that's the difficulty, whether that number of the majority waned over the 4 months since he did it last time. And let's be frank, he had a pretty abysmal couple of weeks where clearly some of those backbenchers have got spooked that they'll lose their seat, and that's what's motivating the vote.
5: So let's address the numbers. Here's a really good example. Is that someone got a story up, again, anonymous sources, around the numbers on the vote last time. I can tell you right now, the two people that were in charge of those votes, their integrity is absolutely unquestionable, and those numbers would never have come out, and no one in the caucus knows them. So someone, again, was interviewing their keyboard, and there is too much of this going on.
3: Couldn't agree more. Quick question for you, Mark, just for the record.
5: Yeah.
3: If a vote is held and Luxon loses, and you then all have to coalesce to sort out a leader and a deputy leader, are you in play?
5: No. No, I support the leader. I support the leader. And,
3: so if Luxon goes, you're out too?
5: Yes, I'm not. Absolutely. I support the leader 110%. And

0: And there's a lot of speculation what's going to happen in the and one of them is that there's a vote. I don't even know if there's going to be a vote, if we're going to go there. All I know is that our leader, who's doing an outstanding job, who's done a very good job for the last 2.5+ years in dealing with a whole lot of really complicated global issues and getting our interest rates back down and our inflation back down, is someone is not behaving, and it's the caucus's job to come together and get that sorted out this morning, support them, and that's what we'll do.
1: Ginny's point's an excellent one. Say there is no vote, or say Luxon wins the vote if there is one. Does the white anting stop?
0: Yeah, it's got to stop 100%. So we've got to get we've got an election to win, and we can with this election. In fact, it's ours to lose because the alternative for our country. Well, the alternative for our country is awful. So yes, we've got to get this sorted out today.
1: So, Ginny, what do you reckon happens? Do you want to call it? Polymarket, by the way, last night at 10:30, Polymarket had Luxon going at 86% this morning. Right now, this minute, it's 30. So I think things have shifted overnight. I don't think Pink's got the numbers. Mark's probably right because he knows more than I do. There may not even be a vote, and I think Luxon survives.
2: Well, I think either way it's bad for New Zealand because it destabilises our country and it makes people turn off politics, and I think that's the real risk, that people get sick of the squabbling. They want politicians to get on and do their job and get New Zealand going, and showing National doing this and turning in on themselves is not helping at all.
0: Yes, I completely, totally agree with that, and that's why we need to get this sorted this morning. It is serious. We will sort it, and we'll keep doing what we've been doing, being a good, strong coalition government that actually is delivering for New Zealand in very difficult times. You know, Ginny and the Labour Party and Greens and Te Pāti Māori and Top now have got some really difficult questions to answer, and we're going to be asking them.
1: Well, you've got today ahead of you. Go well, mate. Appreciate it very much. Mark Mitchell, Ginny Anderson. Katie and I were talking yesterday, and I'm glad Mark said what he said, because this insistence by some in the media that Mark was lining up with Erica Stanford no matter what happened was, anybody who knows Mark, anybody knows he is loyal to the bitter end. And if you can't see that in him, you're not doing your job properly. So for all those people who were busy writing, oh, Mark Mitchell's being lined up as deputy, it was crap then and it's crap now. And you just heard him say it's crap. And the poly market, since we've been talking, has gone from 30% down to 27%. 8:22.
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4: Warnings over the dangers in changing a political leader so close to an election. The Energy Minister puts the heat on electricity companies to cut power costs. Another 4 local supplement companies have pulled into a top-level probe. In sport, US President Donald Trump has decreed a terrible mistake looms if FIFA football boss Gianni Infantino is ousted. Josh Emmett is opening his 3rd Auckland City restaurant. Find out why he says that the CBD isn't dead at nzherald.com.
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3: 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That's a very good point. I don't know why, Mike, any successful person would do the Prime Minister's job in a country like New Zealand. The pay is pathetic. Quibbling over plane trips. Say, stuff you. It's so... It's why I admire Paul Henry. Because he... I mean, Luxon came... I like Joyce and I like Key because neither of them need to work and they came and did it for the right reasons. Luxon, same story. Paul Henry, I don't know whether he understands what he's in for. If he elevates himself into cabinet potentially, I don't know whether he realises. But the pettiness in New Zealand, the tall poppy syndrome in this country from a relatively small group of people who get far too much attention and make far too much noise is a dreadful business. And you're right, a lot of people who are, and you can argue that's partially why the quality of representation at that level in Parliament is so low, because why would you bother? What's the point? Love, Mark, steadying the ship. Pink should go. That's the big thing I want to see today. I thought the most interesting thing, apart from Mark not going with Nicola, which, of course, not Nicola, what's her name, Erica, that was interesting, but the part there may not be a vote is even more interesting, and Polymarket may well be reflecting that now. Some people need to get sacked, and certainly people who happen to be in cabinet who are behind some of this, they need to be hung out to dry today, well and truly. And that would show proper, strong leadership. News in a couple of moments, and then we're across the Tasman with our good mate Steve Price.
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13: Good morning, it's 8:30. I'm Eva Redimanu. Deputy Prime Minister David Seymour says there needs to be a focus on policy, even while National wrestles with its leadership concerns. The party's MPs are due at Parliament in an hour for an urgent, in-person, caucus meeting called by Christopher Luxon. He's called the meeting to settle renewed speculation around his position as National Party leader. Seymour told Mike Hosking he has no behind-the-scenes information.
14: Pretty much a bystander in this, but as far as I can tell from the various things flying around, even they don't know.
13: And those National MPs continue to arrive at Parliament. Chris Pink has been asked about claims several MPs received calls from him, apparently sounding out support for senior colleague Erica Stanford. He denies the reports, adding those MPs would need to be asked why they said that.
15: But I would hope that their position would be, as is mine, that I don't talk about caucus business and I don't disclose private conversations.
13: And senior National MP Mark Mitchell says the party needs to sort out leadership speculation. Mitchell says he's old-fashioned, loyal and always supportive of the leader. He told Mike Hosking he's made his support clear.
16: No, I wasn't working the phones, but I sat with the PM till about 11 o'clock last night and then I was up at probably about 5.
13: The Energy Minister's putting the heat on electricity companies to cut power costs in line with big falls in forward prices. A forward price is the set cost agreed upon today for buying at a specific time in the future. For each of the next 3 years, they've taken a substantial tumble since February. Kate Rickard has more.
17: Simeon Brown's asked the Electricity Authority to look into whether the big four power companies are passing the falls onto consumers fast enough. He's written to the CEOs of Meridian, Mercury, Genesis and Contact, saying he expects this to be reflected in power bills quickly. The fall has been put down to new renewable power projects due in the next few years and the extra supply they'll bring.
13: Four more Kiwi supplement companies have been pulled into a top-level probe sparked by allegations of illegal and unethical business conduct by NZ Muscle. The Commerce Commission's considering 41 reported concerns made by members of the public about the supplement brand. But the Commission's now confirmed the spotlight is widening as it prepares to investigate complaints about four other local companies. Residents near Warkworth have had enough of visitors and residents of nearby Kowo Island dumping their rubbish at Sandspit. Currently, a temporary waste enclosure exists near the Sandspit Wharf, where people returning from the island can put their rubbish. However, the Sandspit Residents and Ratepayers Association wants the enclosure removed, requiring people to take their waste with them. The association's Greg Doherty says that the status quo leads to rubbish overflow, odour and damage to the reserve.
18: It operates without resource consent, conflicts with open space zoning, and Cow Islanders pay no waste targeted rate, leaving mainland ratepayers to subsidise the service.
13: An obesity treatment with a difference is in the works on these shores. Auckland University researchers are backed by nearly $1.2 million in Health Research Council funding over 3 years to develop the drug. The pills will target fat storage rather than reducing appetite like existing weight loss treatments. And that's Newstalk ZB News with Spark for Business, building growth through tech innovation.
3: The Newstalk ZB Sport. All Blacks coach Dave Rennie's described the second half of their 54-0 rout of the Sharks as excellent, but wants his side to start better after two matches of their South African rugby tour. New Zealand led 14-0 at the break and didn't score until the 19th minute. Rennie admits they were inaccurate.
19: Just gave away a lot of penalties early, struggled to get our hands on the ball, and when we did, we looked good, but just didn't build enough pressure for long enough.
3: Elsewhere, Rennie saluted ex-All Black-turned-Shark Ma'anonu, who performed a solo pre-match haka in response to his former team. He says they were aware the reply was coming.

0: After the 44-year-old discussed the matter with assistants Tana Umanga and Tamati Ellison.
1: We had a conversation around it because he wanted to be respectful. So they encouraged him that, you know, if he felt it was right to do it, haka. And so I think, I thought it was excellent.
0: The All Blacks now move to Pretoria for their third tour match against the Bulls on Sunday. International rugby coverage with Forklift Solutions, lifting you and your business to a higher level. If Gianni Infantino is to retain his FIFA football presidency and earn a fourth term at the vote next March, then the result will come against the run of play. The BBC's done the numbers on where international votes lie via the 210 current member countries and their respective blocs. The majority of North America, Central America, the Caribbean, Asia and Europe now appear against him. The estimation is that that balances out to 59% against, 39% for and 6% undecided. And Luke Metcalf's retained the Warriors' number 7 jersey in an unchanged starting side for Saturday's NRL League match against the Broncos in Brisbane. I'm Andrew Alderson, and that's Newstalk ZB Sport with Generate, celebrating great performances in sport and KiwiSaver accounts. It's 25 minutes to 9. Mike Hosking's next.
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3: What in God's name are we doing in Orewa? 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
5: Met Service forecast for New Zealand, Northland, Auckland and Coromandel. Rain with heavy falls developing in Northland this morning, elsewhere from afternoon. Waikato to Taranaki, also Bay of Plenty, Tomaranui and Taupo. Scattered showers developing this evening. Whanganui to Wellington, including Taihape, partly cloudy. Gisborne to Wairarapa, patchy drizzle, becoming mainly fine this afternoon. Nelson, Buller and Grey, showers about the Tasman Ranges this morning, spreading elsewhere this afternoon. Marlborough to Southland, patchy light rain, clearing north of Christchurch this morning, south of Dunedin later. Westland and Fiordland, occasional rain developing this morning.
2: Credible, compelling, the breakfast show you can't miss. It's the Mike Hosking Breakfast with Defender Trophy. Epic adventure, greater purpose. Newstalk ZB.
6: I reckon we can conclude, not that the show's over yet, but I think we can conclude today that I'm continually annoyed, Mike, and surprised how stupid the twits on the backbenches are. I think if there's a theme that's come through today, it is those, and I hope they don't remain nameless. I named them last time. I could name them again, and in naming them, they aren't automatically the same people, if you see what I mean. But I named them last time, and they got all pissy about it, and they, what did they threaten to do? They threatened to tape me somewhere. None of it came to anything. Anyway, the point being is we expect better of public representatives. I think that's this morning's theme. 23 minutes away from 9.
2: International correspondence with NZI Insurance. Peace of mind for New Zealand business.
6: In Australia this morning, Steve Price, how are you, man?
7: Good, thank you.
6: I was interested in Michelle Bullock yesterday. I quite like her, but anyway, be that as it may, she held and she was expected to hold, but she did indicate that this property thing you've got going took her by surprise, so which alarms me because you do seem to be in some element of free fall at the moment.
7: Yeah, I quite like her as well. Describe her probably as blunt Bullock. I mean, she doesn't hold back and doesn't try to disguise the fact that there's some problems. And anyone who watched that media conference as I did yesterday, I mean, she basically said, we sat around the Reserve Bank board table, we did not even think about a rate cut, and we're looking at putting them up again if things don't change between now and the end of the year. So for Australian homeowners and people who are paying off mortgages, given that the government legislation in the budget has sent house prices into freefall, you've got a double whammy where you're going to be paying more on your loan and the value of your house is going to go backwards. I mean, the figures that some of the banks have come out with, Mike, just quite extraordinary. I mean, one bank suggests that Sydney, from peak to trough, could drop in value for near on 15%. Now, in my lifetime, I've never seen this happen in Australia. I mean, I can vaguely remember the 90s, but not as bad as this. Melbourne, they say, might go back by as much as 12%. And inflation is staying high. And so unemployment's starting to move now as well. And you've got a government that is basically in denial. Whenever

0: they're asked in question time about house prices and are they connected to what they did in the budget with the capital gains tax and so on, they just shake their heads and say, no, no, it's nothing to do with us.
1: Yeah.
0: And immigration stays at the same level. So it, we are in a bit of a, not a bit, we are in a large mess at the minute.
1: It's amazing, isn't it? Because we, you and I have talked about it extensively. I'd never seen a budget that had so much fallout from it. Normally budgets come and budgets go, but he wanted to spend some political capital. He had his argument, he made his argument, and it's essentially blown up in his face. And this country is the same as your country when it comes to housing. You do not undermine people's castle, and if you do politically, you're toast.
0: And the cynical thing about it is if they were 6 months out from an election, they would not have done what they did in May in the budget. They would have simply not done any of that because they know that if they're going to go to an election, they're taking a huge gamble that housing prices are going to recover between now and the next election, which is a couple of years away. But they've got state Labor governments facing the people in November in Victoria and early next year in New South Wales. If I was a state coalition, I'd be running an ad campaign saying, why would you vote for this mob who's mates in Canberra made your house worth less?
1: Couldn't agree more. The what's interesting about the Mellon story and is that it was there to be seen when the video first came out or the podcast first came out, but they were too busy being obsessed with Kylie Minogue. Is it that simple? Do people just get, you know, think, oh, Kylie Minogue disaster and forget about the Mellons or not see the Mellons or now that we've got the Mellons because this has taken off?
0: It has taken off. Has it got traction in New Zealand? I'd be interested to know whether anyone
1: zero. No, I should have explained. My apologies. No one will know what I'm talking about. So in the podcast, famously, that Albanese did where he talked about shagging and marrying Kylie Minogue, he also referred to the Japanese Prime Minister with some large melons, and he was talking literally about melons as a gift, and he sort of held his hands up, and then suddenly people have rediscovered this and thought this is a new scandal.
0: Yeah, and he's tried to slide away out of it again yesterday, refused to answer questions in question time, you know, just sat down and would not answer. I mean, one of his big problems he's got here is the hand gesture of two melons, which quite clearly was representing the Japanese Prime Minister's breasts, she only gave him one. I mean, so he can't go, oh, yeah, she bought a couple of melons. That's a lie. It's not true. She bought one melon, not two. And quite interestingly, I think yesterday, the Australian newspaper had leaked to it a Japanese diplomatic cable that said, oh, yeah, we recognise what happened, but we don't have a problem with it. So they've tried to shut it down by leaking that to the Australian. The Japanese didn't leak it, let me tell you. And now there are quite serious discussions with ex-Japanese ambassadors to this country saying it's appalling and Albanese needs to properly apologise. And, of course, he's not done that.
1: No, exactly. So what is Jacinta done? She just doesn't turn up anymore, loses the job, just doesn't turn up. Is that how that works?
0: Yep, Victorian Premier Jacinta Allen, she, as we know, resigned a couple of weeks back. Parliament came back to work this week and there was a caucus, Labor caucus, as you have before every sitting of Parliament. She's not there and she's not expected to turn up for the rest of the week. I mean, I've been reasonably accurate on what I think she was going to do. I would suggest she's just finding the right time to say, I'm not going to contest the seat of Bendigo East. I'm quitting. See you later. On the way out, by the way, can you sign that check for me for a lifetime pension of somewhere north of $300,000 a year, tax-free?
1: Unreal. Her and Andrews, eh? What do you reckon? We gather together in a decade, 15 years, 20 years, and look back at that era. Do you think more people will look at that and go, yeah, I voted for it and I so regret that? Or do you just think they'll never wake up?
0: No, there's a rump of the people who will never wake up. And the reason that is because that rump's a very big, large rump that works in the public service and is on a lifetime salary, never can be sacked. I mean, people will wake up, though, when you know someone comes through the back window with a machete or steals their car from out the front of their house. I mean, this is going to be a very interesting election. If I'm still alive in 20 years, that'll be a medical miracle, but that's another matter.
1: We'll see you next week, mate. Steve Price, I think he will be. I'm backing him. He's only 93. I mean, how hard can it be, for goodness sake? Steve Price out of Australia, 17-2.
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21: It's 14 away from 9. A couple of other things just briefly that I should have, but because of obvious reasons we haven't had time to mention. Some very good news. We had the business numbers earlier on this morning. More businesses being opened to this country than there has been since 2021. Westpac's numbers, we're spending, and not just up, but up a lot. So we are out there. That's encouraging. Josh Emmett opening his third restaurant in downtown Auckland in the Faraday's building. Then we got Holter's result yesterday. Holter's brilliant. Holter's that New Zealand invention. Craig Piggott came out of Beck's operation at Rocket Lab. Holter's basically a collar around a cow, uses GPS, you don't need fencing anymore, it's brilliant. Their revenue came out yesterday, they're off to the races, they're away and laughing. We got the New Zealand numbers there, New Zealand, Australia and the US at this particular point in time. I see no particular reason why it wouldn't be all over the world eventually, so that's good. And then also backing up this broad understanding that New Zealand rural economy, provincial economy is booming. PGG Wrightson's yesterday, their profit, very strong agricultural sector, did the business. Turnover's up, profits are up. All the returns from your red meat, your dairy, your wool, parts of the horticulture, the rural property sector, it's all up, uppity up, up, up, uppity up. And so PGG Wrightson's are doing very well indeed. Mike, the argument I don't understand is around Luxon's charisma. Erica doesn't have much either, so why will she resonate better? To be fair, it's an interesting question, and I've always argued that the pointlessness in the polls of the preferred prime minister would be applicable if we voted for prime ministers, but we don't. It's not a presidential race. The person who happens to be the head of the party is the person who happens to be the head of the party. In some cases, can it swing votes? Yes, Peter's being your classic example. In most cases, in large parties, you're not voting National or voting Labour and never really have because of the leader. It's not make or break. It can enhance, yes. It can hinder, yes. So my summation of Luxon is, no, he's not the greatest leader that the National Party's ever seen, but he's far from the worst. And he's not materially damaging his party's chances at the election in the election campaign. The great risk they face today with Erica, as I said earlier on, is that she's spectacular in her portfolio. And nobody disagrees with that. She's been a tornado through education and a most welcome one. Does that make her a prime minister? Does that make her the leader of the party? Does that make her broad-based enough to be as competent everywhere as she is in education? And that's the question slash the risk you take. Now, you want to do that just after an election when you've just lost it? Go for gold. That's how leadership races tend to work. You want to do it 87 days before a vote? Wouldn't have thought so. And if you do, if you blow it, and you sit there for the next 3 years in opposition, ask yourself a few questions. 10 minutes away from nine.
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5: Hosking.
6: Morning, Mike. Unfortunately, regardless of what happens this morning, do we lose the best education minister we've had in a long time? Dan, no. If you listen to Mark Mitchell, who's not convinced there's a vote at all, if there is no vote, nothing happens. Maybe some people get sacked. If there is a vote and Luxon wins, nothing happens, apart from maybe a few people get sacked. And if there is a vote and Luxon loses, if Erica wins it, then yes, she will not be the Minister of Education while she is the leader of the National Party / Prime Minister. That's how Mike sees it. I notice, interestingly enough, that the whole Bishop thing seems to have disappeared throughout the conversation this morning. It seems to be Erica. It's either Erica or it's nobody, which I don't know how we've got to that conclusion, because I'm told Pink's the man behind the Bishop numbers. If you want to dance on the head of a pin, when Pink says this morning he denied doing the numbers for Stanford, that's true. He's doing the numbers for Bishop. Bishop set him up to do it. So that's where Pink fits in. So he can quite comfortably go, oh, I'm not doing numbers for Stanford, because technically that's true. 6 minutes away from nine.
5: Trending now with Chemist Warehouse, keeping Kiwis healthy all year round.
6: Yeah, okay. Just got a late breaker from Sammy. I was just working out whether we're going to include that in the program. So what have we got? So here's what we've done. Oh, you know, let's set this to music. So here's what's developed so far this morning. So we know that Chris Pink was ringing around about the numbers. Multiple MPs have said so. Pink denies it. Although, as I've just iterated, I think he denies doing the numbers for Stanford. I don't think he's gone and denied doing the numbers for Bishop. Should ask Bishop whether he's got Pink to do the numbers. Has anyone asked Bishop whether he got Pink to do the numbers for Bishop so Bishop could look nice and clean? Just saying. Pink also says he'll be voting for Luxon if there's a vote, so you could read into that he doesn't have the numbers. Polymarket was down at 27% for Luxon, so in other words, Polymarket doesn't think Luxon's going anywhere. Read into that what you will. Mark, as in Mitchell, will not be Deputy Prime Minister to anybody. That was the other myth we exploded this morning, that Mark was being lined up alongside Erica. So Mark was going to be the, Deputy, because he was the acceptable face to the conservative side of the party. That was the sort of the thinking behind that. Erica would lead us all to the promised land and Mark would be there hosing down the conservatives who are upset. Or something like that. Anyway, the point is none of that's happening and that was all bollocks. In the last hour, Mitchell, Goldsmith, Louise Upston, Tama Potaka, Scott Simpson, Catherine Wedd are behind Luxon. There were others who were asked questions as they walked into the beehive, but the brain power didn't allow them to utter any words as they walked past. James Meagher, bag man for Bishop. Eh? Bag man. He denies that too, of course. Because this is just like prison. You'd interview all the people in prison, none of them did anything. No one did anything. They're all innocent. But Mega, who denies everything, he said nothing. When asked if Luxon had his support, there were rumours last time around. Of course, he was running up the numbers for Bishop. Bishop's busy. How many bag men does Bishop have? There were allegations that Dana... What? I don't even understand what that says. Dana Kirkpatrick said, we'll see. Well, it swings it, doesn't it? If Dana says we'll see, what else is there to say? And Erica has arrived, but she was driven into the underground car park and didn't stop for the media. Nicola Grigg says Erica's a very good friend of hers, but not a prime minister. I don't believe she's a prime minister. Luxon has his support. He always has. Anyway, let's see what happens and we'll talk about it tomorrow. Happy days.
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1: 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Will Christopher Luxon survive? All the reaction and analysis as it happens. This is News Talk ZB News.
2: Good morning, it's 9 o'clock. I'm Neva Reti Manu. A senior National MP is throwing cold water on the idea the Prime Minister will be voted out of his job as National Party leader today. Mark Mitchell says there's been a lot of speculation from media commentators about what will happen at this morning's caucus meeting, but no confirmation. He told Mike Hosking, everyone's getting ahead of themselves.
3: People are assuming that. You've just made the point that everyone's speculating and assuming that there's no assumption that there's going to be a vote on anything.
2: That meeting's due to start in half an hour. Ministers Louise Upston, Tama Potaka, Cameron Brewer and Simeon Brown landed at Wellington Airport earlier this morning.
4: Of course I support the Prime Minister.
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7: This will be a positive day for National.
8: I support the Prime Minister. I've got nothing further to add. Thank you very much.
2: Meanwhile, there's a warning from one political commentator that it's too close to the election for one of National's rising stars to take the reins. Grant Duncan says that a leadership change would only create more uncertainty for National.
9: There is some talent lurking behind Luxon there, you know, biting at his ankles, so to speak, but it's just not a good time for that sort of leadership spill.
2: In other news, a consultancy group believes a rise in new business numbers could be due to people having no other choice. Data shows there's been more than 62,000 companies incorporated in the year to July, the highest number since 2021. At the same time, latest company's office data finds liquidations have surged, rising more than 70% in the past 3 years. First Retail Group Managing Director Chris Wilkinson told Mike Hosking he has a theory.
10: As a lot of these big contracts start to wind up, these guys coming out of these projects and going, what are we going to do? Starting up their own businesses is really one of the only choices they have.
2: There could be fatal risks if new mothers vape, despite it being branded as safer than smoking. Researchers from Otago and Auckland universities say in 66 cases of sudden unexpected deaths in infancy, three quarters of mums had either smoked or vaped. It says all nicotine exposures are a concern, particularly when paired with bed sharing. General practitioner's Aotearoa chair, Buzz Burrell, says it's tragic and any way to reduce it should be taken.
11: Vaping is not harmless. I think with all credit to the marketeers, they seem to have tried to get that message across.
2: A trip to China has inspired a solar project that could generate power for one of Christchurch's biggest energy users. Christchurch Mayor Phil Major has requested a report within the next months on suspending solar panels above the city's wastewater treatment plant in Bromley. If successful, he hopes the concept could also be used at other major sites, including the city's new sports centre car park. Major says the key is putting solar panels where the most power is being used. A new restaurant for Auckland CBD inside the new Faraday's Luxury Department Store. Josh and Helen Emmett are opening their third CBD restaurant called Lottie's inside the multi-purpose development. The high-end space will open on Queen Street next month, seeing global brands like Skims debut on our shores. Josh Emmett told Mike Hosking it's a step towards making Auckland a more international city.
12: It's a great city and the downtown just needs to continue to develop. I think there's lots of space for this sort of thing.
13: To News Talk ZB Sport, All Blacks coach Dave Rennie praised referee Matthew Carley's intention to speed up the contest during their 54-0 trouncing of the Sharks in Durban. New Zealand ran in 8 tries, 6 of which came in the second half. Carl Dixon came in for scrutiny after the opening win over the Stormers in what was a stop-start affair. Rennie says Carley kept things moving.
14: Put a bit of pressure on them to set their line out quicker and, you know, rather than, you know, taking a minute. So, yeah, so that was good. There's a couple of times where guys are down with pretty minor injuries that he forced the game to play on, including Damien. So we're really supportive of that.
13: Damien McKenzie twisted his ankle and came from the field in the first half, but will likely return for the first test against the Springboks Sunday week. Speaking of which, former All Black Sir John Kerwins told the Mike Hosking Breakfast the match kept building strong competition for those first test places.
4: Reuben Love had another strong game. You've got players that are debuting. So all of a sudden, you get up tomorrow morning, whether you're in the side or not, you're thinking, am I going to make the test side? And that's what we need to create.
13: International rugby coverage with Forklift Solutions, lifting you and your business to a higher level. Two competing bids might emerge for an NRL league team in Christchurch, with the City Council distancing itself from a leading private proposal. A group's been established to explore an expansion, which includes former New Zealand Rugby League chair Rion Edwards and other executives. The council says previous bidders are supportive of the approach, but they're not working with the Southern Orcas bid. Orcas chair Sir Graham Lowe says they've met with the council but are unaware of any plans.
15: I sort of had the impression that they were trying to do their own thing down there. I'm not sure. They haven't been dealing with us, but we tried to get hold of them for about a month but couldn't get them.
13: And United States President Donald Trump has declared a terrible mistake will be made if FIFA football president Gianni Infantino's ousted over his aborted proposal to concede 21% of World Cup commercial rights to private investors. I'm Andrew Alderson, and that's News Talk ZB News and Sport with Fisher Funds, New Zealand's most trusted KiwiSaver provider. It's 9:05.
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17: Met Service forecast for Auckland and the Marine for the Manukau Harbour. Northeasterly of 15 knots, sea slight but choppy when wind opposes tide. Waitemata Harbour, easterly of 20 knots. For Auckland, cloud increasing, scattered rain mainly from late this morning, possibly heavy. Easterlies, high of 16, dropping back to 12 overnight tonight. Tomorrow, there'll be a few showers, clearing away in the evening, easterlies dying out in the afternoon, and the high for Auckland tomorrow will be 18 degrees, dropping back to 10 at night. And tomorrow, cloudy but becoming fine afternoon and evening.
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Do you know what? While those self-serving, destructive quislings in Wellington are doing their very best to lose the election at the caucus meeting this morning, specially called, do you know who's not meeting? 40 mayors and councillors who were supposed to be attending a signing ceremony of a regional deal between the government, the Queenstown Lakes District Council, the Otago Regional Council, and the Central Otago District Council. This is good work. This is perhaps not sexy work, but it's sound, sensible work that's going on, that's going to make life better for the ratepayers of these regions. And it was all set to be signed at 10:30 a.m, but now it won't, because senior ministers can't attend. And why can't they attend? Because a group of traitorous idiots are attempting to roll the Prime Minister again. And that just underlines how arrogant and ignorant these small-minded, perfidious group of gnats are. Because they are terrified of losing their accommodation allowances, their travel allowances, their home security allowances, their jacked-up super, terrified of having to find a real job 90 days before an election, they're trying to roll a Prime Minister who at the latest poll was leading a party that was ahead and a party that had every chance of winning an election.

0: rid of him. But to get rid of him because he's not snazzy enough, not glib enough, not vibey enough, hasn't got the feels, knows too much and wants to share it. They think Chris Bishop is snazzy? What a pack of fools. I do not know where my vote will go if the cohort of gnats within the party are stupid enough to roll their boss. If they prevail, they're people who simply cannot be trusted. Their word is not good. I know men and women who can do million-dollar deals on the shake of a hand and a word. They are good people. They are sound people. And they're the ones getting dicked around by these traitorous, duplicitous liars. "We back our leader," said Chris Bishop yesterday while testing the sharpness of his blade. Erica Stanford 4 days ago told journalists that they were interviewing their typewriters and that she's behind Luxon, while the bagman Pink is alleged to have done the numbers. Ugly, ugly, ugly stuff. If Luxon prevails today, and I really hope he does, Chris Bishop should be relegated straight to the bottom of the list and consigned to history. Christopher Luxon came in and did a jolly good job of uniting a party that was a shambles. It was an absolute disarray. Simon Bridges was dumped, replaced by Todd Muller, who retired hurt, and then Judith Collins got the hospital pass, and then into the 2020 election, in which National were decimated. They had to rebuild from the ashes, and Christopher Luxon helped them do that. He might not have the jazz hands, but he had faith in good ministers, let them get on with their work, held them to account. What do they do with their renewed strength, the Nats? They disembowel themselves and eat their own entrails, which makes for really unpleasant viewing. For the lefty voters, oh, you must be thinking this is better than any Netflix drama right now. Ooh, ooh, ooh, grab the popcorn and watch it all unfold, and who can blame you? This is an own goal of seismic proportions. If a small group of destructive gnats are responsible for the collapse of the centre-right vote, and Labour, the Greens, Te Pāti Māori, and the Opportunity Party gets in, we should make a new crime and charge those snivelling quislings with economic treason. Kerry Woodham. Can you believe it? I mean, seriously? I don't even know where to begin. And the sight and sound of the political journalists all feeding off each other also makes for really unpleasant listening and viewing. They are so out of touch. They are so completely out of touch with what really matters to New Zealanders. I think we should move Parliament, to be perfectly honest. It should be a rotating camp so that they can get out of bloody Wellington, get their heads out of their asses, and understand what really matters to New Zealanders. I am so fed up with the lot of them. 0800 80 10 80 is the number to call. 913.
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9: Good morning, Kerry. How are you?
8: Well, calm down slightly, but I've absolutely no doubt I'll be racked up again in a minute.
9: Yeah. Look, I heard the interview last week you did.
8: Yeah.
9: It was a great interview. And, you know, he is the most honest politician I've ever come across. I've met him a couple of times at events. You know, your questioning last week, there was nothing wrong with that. He just was being totally honest with you, thinking out loud.
8: Yeah.
9: He's done nothing wrong to be in the situation he's in this morning. And I agree with what you said about the cohorts in the National Party.
8: Oh, like, and I think we forget, and to be fair, it was David Seymour who pointed it out when I was talking to him just before he went in to see Mike, that they were in disarray. And he has used his considerable managerial skills to bring a group of really competent ministers together to get cracking and do what they think. That self-serving, self-aggrandizing.
9: And I guess it shows that there is a bad side to it. I actually quite like MMP, having spent recently 18 months in Melbourne.
8: Yeah.
9: The electoral system over there is just terrible. But it shows that the low-hanging losers get to call the shots. And I think that's a highlight of MMP.
8: It is. And perhaps I interviewed a chap yesterday from Michael Snowden, Dr. Michael Snowden from the Otago University, and he said that he thought perhaps that Winston Peters had run rings around Jacinda Ardern in the first term and then until COVID, and then, you know, was running rings around Christopher Luxon, who didn't have the political nous that Winston Peters has. I don't think anybody does. And there may be some merit in that Winston Peters got better jobs or got more attention than some of those snivelling, self-serving gnats wanted. But for the love of all that's holy, for the good of the country, they just don't care. They don't care.
9: No. And I wouldn't be sorry to see the back of them. But, yeah, I do hope he wins and goes on to reign for another term.
8: I really, and I, look, the only thing is that if Erica Stanford is one of those who's been agitating, I would be very disappointed because I think she's a great education minister and it would be a great loss. Chris Bishop, I would kick him as far as I could to the bottom of the list.
9: Yeah, totally agree.
8: So disappointing. Thank you, Greg. News Talk ZB, it is 9:19. bloody disappointed to see National MPs pulling each other apart. Luxon's doing an amazing job of cleaning up the absolute mess this country was left in. The last thing we need is internal drama and egos getting in the way. They were elected to get the country back on track. Let's stick together and get the job done. It completely baffles me, says another, what people have against the MP. He's competent, honest, all too rare these days. He's across all subjects and doing his best to do a good job. What's not to like? All right, he's a bit grey, a bit beige, so what? And as for that Labour MP on Mike's show saying people were fed up with political infighting, talk about the pot calling the kettle black, says Pete. News Talk ZB, it is 9:20.
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18: Kerry Woodham.
8: Good morning, Dan.
19: Good morning, Kerry. How are you?
8: Good, thank you.
19: Kerry, I've got two things I want to say.
8: Yep.
19: Number one, you think Christopher Luxon's doing a good job. You speak to the average person on the street and they will tell you that the cost of living and everything has not gone down, it has gone up. And I think the worst mistake that Christopher Luxon made was appointing Nicola Willis as finance minister. And my second point is that National are running on the theory was of the definition of insanity, doing the same thing over and over again and yet expecting different results. What do you expect them to do with Christopher Luxon? Carry on the same old, same old?
8: Until after that. I mean, if they want to get rid of Christopher Luxon, why don't they do it over the summer break in their own time?
19: Well, you sound like a Christopher Luxon apologist, the way you're coming across, Kerry. I mean, if all these National guys are going to lose their seats, Jerry Brownlee, you know, I wouldn't be sorry to see Nicola Willis go, but heck, where do you draw the line?
8: Well, dog's making a lot of sense, but nice to hear from you too. Pamela, good morning.
18: Good morning. I agree with everything you have just said. I'm so upset that if they get rid of Luxon, because he is such a good, honest man. And that's what all I wanted to say, Kerry. I'm very upset about it all.
8: I mean, it's just if you're a centre-right voter, it's a disaster. If you're a lefty, it's like, oh, fantastic. I mean, no wonder Hipkins hasn't come out with any policy. He doesn't need to. Just let them just eat each other.
18: I hope it all turns out well today. I really do. I mean, and it's the wrong time to be having this also. We're going into election in October. Why are they doing it now? I do not know. November, yes. Yeah. Why are they doing it now? I do not know. But anyway, I'm a first-time caller, so I'm a bit nervous. But I just got so heated up about all this morning. I thought, oh.
8: What do you think is the worst thing about it? What's really made you cross?
18: What? How they're going about it? Getting rid of them.
8: Yeah. Is it the duplicity?
18: It's just terrible. But anyway, dear, I've got to go. But I just had to tell you that I was so upset.
8: And good on you for conquering your natural trepidation about ringing up and being on the wireless, because it is a nerve-wracking experience to voice your support. Thank you, Pamela. Hello, Rob.
20: Hey, Kerry.
8: Hi.
20: Hey, I don't think he's going to get rolled, to be honest. And maybe this is an opportunity for him when they form the new government, that he knows exactly where everyone's at and he can work his new cabinet ministers and all that around that. So maybe it's an opportunity for him. There we go.
8: That's a very positive way of looking at it. What do you think the chances are that he says, you know what, I don't need to do this. I can do without it.
20: He was with Air New Zealand for a long time, and that was when they were going through a bit of a rough patch as well. You know, I think people make the mistake with Christopher Luxon that he comes across as, for want of a better word, a gentle guy, but he's tough inside, and that's what the mistake a lot of people make about him, that, you know, he does what he's got to do, but he just doesn't make a song and dance about it. He lets his team do what they're going to do. And what more could you want, you know?
8: Yep, absolutely. Thank you, Rob. No, Kerry, it's a nightmare for those on the left, because Luxon's doing such a bad job, it was helping the left no end. Well, that's true. Where is the mainstream media's call for Chris Hipkins' resignation, where Labour's fallen to under 30%, says Alec. There was a little bit of that. There was a little bit of, you know, don't you feel responsible, and isn't this just dreadful for Labour? And so the questions were put to Chris Hipkins, but no, there wasn't a concerted rolling mall.

0: on Chris Hipkins to get him removed from the post. That's true. Luxon keeps making mistakes, so why should he be insulated from the consequences? Because at the moment, he is the best bet leading into an election. If you want to get rid of him after the election, fill your boots. But to do it now just shows how self-serving they are. It shows they're not acting in the country's best interests at all. I think the days of public servants are well and truly over. They're there for the pay that they can't get for the most part in the private sector. They're there for the perks. They're there for the jacked up super. They are not there for you and they are not there for me. 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
11: With Your Ride, New Zealand's number one taxi app, download Your Ride today. National MPs are beginning an urgent caucus meeting at Parliament to decide on the future of Chris Luxon's leadership. Selwyn MP Nicola Grigg has told Stuff she wouldn't support Erica Stanford as leader.
12: I don't believe she's a Prime Minister. She's a very good friend of mine, but I don't believe she's a Prime Minister.
11: Housing Minister Chris Bishop says tweaks to the fast-track system are on the way in the wake of the controversial Delmore housing development near Orewa. Associate Education Minister David Seymour says the government's attendance crackdown is tracking record numbers of children who have fallen out of the school system and getting more back into class. More than 500,000 New Zealanders collectively owe $9.4 billion in tax. That's up from $5.8 billion in June 2023. A survey by Kennards Hire reveals 84% of construction leaders are confident that the industry will grow over the next 5 years. Christopher Luxon's power is ebbing away. Who will replace him? See Thomas Coughlin's full column at nzherald.co.nz. Back to Kerry Woodham.
0: Thank you very much, Malcolm. It is 25 minutes to 10. Jason, good morning. You think Christopher Luxon should go?
13: Yeah.
0: Why is that?
13: I just think he's not the man for the job.
0: And what,

0: Mistakes.
1: Too many mistakes in terms of policy, or too many mistakes in terms of his communication skills?
0: Yeah, communication skills, basically.
1: Right.
0: Yeah, basically that, yeah. I've got no problem with him going at all. I think Erica Stanford would be the one. Yeah.
1: Would you normally vote National, or would you vote Left?
0: I usually vote X.
1: Oh, okay.
0: Yeah.
1: Right.
0: So I just think we need a more towards the right of the leader on the National. So, yeah.
1: More right, less centre.
0: Yeah. You know, Labor's doing nothing, and they're getting closer and closer to winning the election, aren't they?
1: Yeah.
0: That's my opinion.
1: Yeah, they're just sitting back and coasting.
0: Exactly. And it's not because they're doing something good. It's because National, I think, are slightly failing. And I think Erica Stanford or, you know, Chris Bishop, someone who's got the backbone to not take any shit. Oh, excuse my language, but...
1: That's okay. Yeah. I think I've probably dropped a couple in this morning as well. Thank you, Jason. Gerard, good morning to you.
2: Good morning, Kerry. How are we doing?
1: Good, thank you.
2: Excellent. My points. I've been in this country now for 11 years. I've been through two different kinds of parties running the country. I was on the brink of leaving the country near the end of Labour's term, their final term. I had an absolute gutsful of what they were doing. It was absolutely atrocious what they did to us during COVID. Like, I mean, it was horrible.
1: Yeah.
2: And since then, I've always been National. I'm centre right leaning in my view. But with regards to Christopher Luxon, everybody expects this guy to come in when the world is in a crisis. Not New Zealand, the world is in a crisis, and they're expecting him to spin this country around after what Labour did to this country and put us in so much debt. He has come up with a figure and a date to get us out of debt where Labour would still be spending money.
1: Mm-hmm.
2: He is the absolute, what I would call, an adult in this country. Yes, he's made mistakes, he's made silly comments, but everybody seems to gripe on things he says, or, and he isn't even saying that he's going to do it. That thing that he said, I can't even remember what it was. I think he was actually talking to you.
1: He was.
2: When he said, I think it was the MMP was changing the version of how we vote.
1: He said he wanted voters to have a look at it.
2: And those were the exact words he used. He wanted them to look at it. Everyone's going, oh, he's going to change everything. He wants this. And I'm sitting there going, what are you guys talking about? He just mentioned that he might want to look at something like that, which I heard by professionals that it should be looked at every 10 to 15 years, because that gives us the option to change the citizens. So it's a good idea. Now, everybody sits there screaming at Christopher Luxon because he mentioned this in an interview with you, and now they freak out. Mm. People need to take a step back and just let him do what he has to do and figure it out. I mean, he was very successful at New Zealand Air, at Air New Zealand.
1: Mm.
2: So why not just give him a break and let him do what he has to do so that we can move on and get this country into a position where it's going to better it for everyone else? Instead, we sit here and we nitpick at the smallest things. I mean, things that he says is absolutely what Labour did is when we should be absolutely exploding. National is actually starting to turn our education around. They're turning our security around. I don't believe they're doing enough on medical, but they will get there. I know they're getting there because I'm actually involved in some of the stuff.
1: Yep.
2: So they are doing stuff, but I feel it's not enough. I think we do need to concentrate more there. But they have done 1,000% more than Labour ever did in their two terms, their last two terms.
1: Yeah, that's it. I mean, I think they've made some bad mistakes. I think they've been.
2: Yep.
1: I think the lack of political nous that makes Christopher Luxon refreshing also means that it's difficult when it comes to negotiating with coalition parties who have a lot more political political experience than he does. But I love the way he's let his ministers, he's had trust in his ministers to do a good job, held them accountable. He's doing it. If you listen to that interview last week, he actually did a really good job until the last couple of seconds, you know, when everybody went nuts. But he talked about all the stuff that needs reforming, like being able to give out contracts to charities and to NGOs who are doing brilliant jobs of getting results in terms of health, school attendance, education. And it's so cumbersome and so time-consuming and such a waste of time for the government department and for the charities. And it's really boring work that's being done, but it's, you know, trying to transform 35 years of bureaucracy so those contracts can be awarded more easily and over a longer length of time. None of that is sexy or going to make a headline, but it will make a real difference to communities, to taxpayers, to the people who are affected, you know. And he was ticking off the things that have been done, but I guess if you're making mistakes in terms of communication, that stuff doesn't get highlighted.
2: No, and the thing is, everything is so cumbersome in this country with the amount of red tape and politics. I think that he's actually running at light speed with the amount of walls that he has to climb over. Mm. Like, it is crazy how many things that he has to do just to get policies approved and things like that. And he's done quite well, I think.
1: Yeah, I think he has too. And in terms of uniting the party after all the fractious stuff, in terms of getting things done and allowing ministers to get on with their job, I just cannot believe that with their renewed vigour and strength, the first thing National does is try to kill itself.
2: Exactly. And the one thing about Chris Luxon, I feel he's a natural-born leader. What you said about bringing the parties together, that when they first came into power and he picked his ministers, it was Simeon Brown, the finance minister.
1: Nicola Willis.
2: Nicola Willis, when she was part of, when she was going after King Laura, when they spent all that money in that, she was a pit bull and she was absolutely amazing. She found that out, she brought it to light, and it was all brought forward to us, and it was all sorted after that. I feel that she is an amazing finance minister. She is doing really well, and that Muppet that wanted her gone, I truly don't understand some people, eh? I really don't.
1: Same. Thank you, Gerard. Catherine says, this recent National Party issue has helped me clarify my thoughts. I have had to imagine what it would be like if Luxon wasn't Prime Minister after today. The more I think about it, the more uncomfortable I feel. He's been a steady hand at the tiller. I don't care that he makes some gaffes in some of his interviews. I care about New Zealand, and he certainly does, and he's been good for our country. I've been working out whether to vote ACT or National. After all the speculation, it's solidified my thoughts. If Luxon stays leader, the National Party gets my vote. If he gets rolled, I'm going back to ACT. We need him, says Catherine.
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4: News Talk ZB, and this is just so typical of the text machine. Hi Kerry, Jared absolutely nailed it, says Angela. That last call has nailed it. This is what normal people are thinking. Well said. Immediately below that, Kerry, you simply cannot fathom there's a large swathe of the public who are disappointed with Luxon and National, who've made the cost of living and the economy worse. I do fathom that there is a... I might have only got 56% for School C maths, but I can look at the numbers and the polling and see that there is a large swathe of the public who are indeed disappointed with National for not fixing things sooner. I was disappointed with National for not fixing things sooner. There were many promises made in 2023. Turn this around, back on track, improve the cost of living. And yes, there were all sorts of things that came at them, but Labour had that as well. No, I do fathom. But I just think, I just hate disloyalty and self-serving porkers in the trough who are willing to, A, take so much time away from doing the actual work that we're paying through the nose for them to do. An example, you know, I cited this morning, and thank you, Business Desk, for highlighting this, is the meeting in the regional deal between the government, the Queenstown Lakes District, the Otago Regional Council, Central Otago District Council. This was all going to be signed at 10:30, but the senior ministers can't attend, so all of those people have been disrupted. A deal that will bring benefits to ratepayers. You know, it's obviously it's still going ahead. But because of this fannying about over Luxon's leadership, 90 days out from an election, business as usual is not going ahead. The quislings within National, self-serving toadies, are creating a ruckus that has to be addressed. This is time on the clock, people. We're paying for them. We're paying their wages, paying the up and down on by, you know, ministers and MPs within National, up and down the country, taking their plane trips. That's paid for by us, all of it. For them to sort out their own domestic dispute that should have been done, like should have been put to bed. Luxon called a meeting of the caucus only a few short months ago, demanded and got a resolution that yes, he was the leader and would be until the election. And now look at them. And they're not doing this because they're concerned that Luxon's taking us in a madly wrong direction. Whoever is the leader as of this afternoon won't be taking the country in a different direction. All of a sudden, superannuation won't go up to 70. All of a sudden, you know, we're not going to see us scrap our defence force and become the Switzerland of the South Pacific. There's going to be no sudden changes in policy. It'll be business as usual. Except they've wasted time and money playing out their domestic dispute in front of everybody. I couldn't be more cross. You know, if they don't believe Luxon is up to the job, roll them after the election. a sitting prime minister who the latest polls say is likely to lead a party to a centre-right government in the election 90 days away does not deserve to be rolled. News Talk ZB, it is 10 to 10.
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4: News Talk ZB. I'm gutted you asked him that question, Kerry. We wouldn't be here if that one question was either better answered or not asked. I don't think that's true at all. There'd have been something. I mean, it was the Rotorua business community that he addressed. Would have been something else if it wasn't that. And people who were listening who knew the show knew it was a broad-based chat. Could have answered it better, possibly, but I'm never not going to ask the question. Hello, Matt.
13: G'day, how's it going, Kerry?
4: Good, thank you, Matt.
13: That's good. Yeah, that last couple of calls back to South African guy.
4: Yeah.
13: He hit the nail on the head with every comment.
4: Yeah.
13: Couldn't agree more. A few things. I think we're lucky to have Luxon. If you're out there, if the most people thought of this, if you're earning north of $2 million a year with Air New Zealand, would you take a pay cut down to $500,000 a year?
4: Well, possibly I would because you'd be able to afford to.
13: Yeah, but you got rid of two-thirds of his wage. He's doing it for the right reason.
4: Yeah.
13: You know, bloody Chippiners, mates, they'll just spray free money just to get the job so they get a pay rise.
4: Yep.
13: It's ridiculous. And Kiwis are sick and we've bought into it. I just think we need to give Luxon a break. He's in it for the right reasons. He doesn't have to be Prime Minister. He could go tomorrow and be a CEO of any company and earn millions a year.
4: Mm-hmm.
13: So, you know, if Kiwis thought about that, I'm just sick of the whingers. Like, and also, I've done a bit of travelling lately to different countries. If you're fed up with New Zealand because it's too expensive, bugger off. I'll see you in a week. Because we're actually not that expensive.
4: Yeah, I think...
13: Go move to Canada. I'll see you in a week.
4: What do you think is going to happen today?
13: Oh, hopefully Luxon stays in. Because, we do not need the bloody lefties in. But if they do roll them, The only other person I'd go with would be

0: America, or is the Nats a stuck?
1: Thank you, Matt. We are coming up to the news at 10. Just a couple of texts here. When Jacinda took over from Little, she didn't revolutionise Labor's policies, agenda or direction, yet got a virtually immediate poll bump of 5+%. For you to say the new leader won't change, so change is pointless, shows a lack of understanding on how many people vote, which is simply the vibe. Luxon doesn't have it, Stanford does. It will be National's Jacinda effect. Oh no, it won't. It really, really won't. We're coming up to the news at 10. Olivia Dean's Auckland show's outgrown Spark Arena. Thanks to huge demand, her sold-out October concert is moving to the newly revamped Western Springs Bowl, making her the first major artist to perform at the venue after its $2.5 million makeover, which doesn't seem nearly enough in days when we talk millions and millions. A do-over of Western Springs at 2.5 sounds like a, yeah, dusting the ornaments and, you know, waxing the table, really. More tickets go on sale later this month. Her smash duet with Sam Fender, Rain Man, will take us through to the news.

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1: 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Caucus meets who will emerge victorious. With the latest from the News Talk ZB News Centre, this is News Talk ZB News.
2: It's 10 o'clock. I'm Malcolm Jordan. National MPs have begun their emergency caucus meeting at Parliament. The Herald reports its latest intelligence suggests Chris Luxon is not taking a backward step and will attempt to stare down the latest leadership coup. It's understood that Chris Bishop and Erica Stanford are both angling for the top job. Herald Now's Ryan Bridge says he's heard reports of a new challenger.
3: I've been told just in the last half an hour from multiple sources inside the caucus that Chris Pink has been doing the numbers for himself.
2: Newstalk ZB caught up with Chris Pink as he entered National's caucus room.
4: Mr. Pink, are you running for the leadership?
5: I have confidence in Chris Luxon.
2: The government's attendance crackdown is tracking record numbers of children who have fallen out of the school system and getting more back into class. Associate Education Minister David Seymour says almost 12,000 non-enrolment cases have been recorded this year, more than at this point in any year since records began in 2016. Jamie Cunningham reports.
6: Seymour says more children are also being referred to attendance services, with tailored plans to tackle barriers to attendance. He says the approach is working, as the government looks to have 80% of students attending school 90% of the time.
2: The Mountain Safety Council is warning even an afternoon walk can turn disastrous in an instant. Rebecca Woolley died of hypothermia after becoming lost on a day hike in Arthur's Pass National Park in October 2021. The 37-year-old experienced tramper wasn't carrying a personal locator beacon, a sufficiently charged phone, enough clothing or food. Council Chief Executive Mike Daisley says most people assume these walks are attainable, but Woolley's death is an unfortunate reminder to be prepared.
7: Having a simple navigation tool, be that a map and a compass and knowing how to use it, or even a map on your phone, that sort of preparedness is what's going to prevent these sorts of situations.
2: Firefighters have battled a major house fire in northern King Country this morning. Fire and emergency responded to a Te Kawiti address about 7:30 a.m. The blaze is out with no reports of injury. All hands on deck in Colombia to find survivors from the latest destructive quake to hit South America. The 7.4 magnitude earthquake struck the western province of Choco yesterday, with more than 200 dead and many more injured. It significantly damaged the city of Cali, more than 200 kilometres from the epicentre. CNN's David Culver says shouts have been heard from one collapsed building.
8: And it's for that reason that you have several dozen, not only firefighters and first responders, but then just locals who have jumped in to try to help in some fashion. I mean, most don't even have the proper gear to do so.
2: A hospitality power couple is focused on growth as they open another restaurant in Auckland's CBD. Lottie's will be the third inner-city restaurant for Josh and Helen Emmett inside the new Faraday's luxury department store on Queen Street. The three-story development is set to open next month, hosting a range of high-end brands. Josh Emmett told Mike Hosking they have been focused on growth since hitting rock bottom a few years ago.
9: We got so beaten up by things that anything that hits us at the moment, we sort of refuse to listen and we keep our heads down, we work hard.
10: News Talk ZB Sport. All Blacks coach Dave Rennie admits they'll need to make an adjustment at scrum time after two wins from as many matches on their tour of South Africa. New Zealand copped two penalties at the set piece during their 54-0 rout of the Sharks in Durban. That follows a similar theme from the opening win over the Storms in Cape Town. Rennie says they're struggling with a technical aspect in the eyes of officials.
11: The breakfoot thing seems to change a lot over the last few weeks and how it's refereed. So I've got no problem as long as it's safe for both sides.
10: Meanwhile, Ma'anonu has outlined his reasons for responding solo to the All Blacks haka. The 44-year-old performed Kapa Opango after a consultation with current New Zealand assistant Satana Umanga and Tamati Allison.
12: Out of respect, on behalf of our team, you know, on behalf of myself and my family, and I thought it was the right thing to do to answer the boys and the All Blacks.
10: International rugby coverage with Forklift Solutions, lifting you and your business to a higher level. More details are emerging about Christchurch's push for an NRL team, including who's involved behind the scenes. Newstalk ZB's revealed the City Council and Christchurch NZ have been talking to the NRL about an expansion franchise for almost 2 years, with discussions ramping up in recent months. New Zealand Rugby League Chair Rion Edwards is among those leading the work. The Council's not working with Sir Graham Lowe's Southern Orcas bid. If Gianni Infantino is to retain his FIFA football presidency and earn a fourth term at the vote next March, then the result will come against the run of play. The BBC's done the numbers on where international votes lie via the 210 current member countries and their respective blocs. The majority of North America, Central America, the Caribbean, Asia and Europe now appear against him. The estimation is that balances out to 59% against, 35% for and 6% undecided. I'm Andrew Alderson and that's Newstalk ZB News and Sport with Fisher Funds, New Zealand's most trusted KiwiSaver provider. It's 10:05.
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2: Met Service forecast for New Zealand, Northland, Auckland and Coromandel. Rain with heavy falls developing in Northland this morning, elsewhere from afternoon. Waikato to Taranaki, also Bay of Plenty, Tomaranui and Taupo. Scattered showers developing this evening. Whanganui to Wellington, including Taihape, partly cloudy. Gisborne to Wairarapa, patchy drizzle, becoming mainly fine this afternoon. Nelson, Buller and Grey, showers about the Tasman ranges this morning, spreading elsewhere this afternoon. Marlborough to Southland, patchy light rain, clearing north of Christchurch. Church this morning, south of Dunedin later. Westland and Fiordland, occasional rain developing this morning.
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13: Newstalk ZB. The concept of New Zealand becoming a Pacific Swiss-like state is ludicrous. Yes. I was over-emphasising the absurd. I was saying it's not like we're suddenly going to change direction and come out with something incredibly absurd, no matter who the leader of National might be. They change the leader, they're not going to change policy. Anyway, a sensible texter. National voter all my life. Luxon goes, so does my vote. He may not be a perfect politician, but at least he knows economics and always puts his country forward. However, there should be discipline for whoever is behind those who are undermining the caucus. Absolutely, could not agree more. We are, of course, talking the caucus meeting taking place in Wellington today because a group of perfidious, self-serving gnats has decided that Christopher Luxon is not the man for the job 90 days out from the election. And they could not be doing a better job of trying to get Labour, the Greens, Te Pāti Māori and TOP into Parliament. You'd have to wonder if one of them is not a Trojan horse from Labour. They're doing such a good job. Why should Chris Hipkins come up with half-baked policy? Doesn't need to. Let's just watch National with its regained strength and vitality disembowel itself and eat its entrails. Let's do that, shall we? We don't even have to work terribly hard for the pay we're getting in opposition. We'll just watch National burn its house down. Fabulous. They're meeting, of course, because questions have been raised about Christopher Luxon's suitability as leader. He hasn't committed an egregious sin. He hasn't committed a crime. All he's done is fumbled a few conversations he's had. The most recent being the chat he had with the business community in Rotorua and the one he had with me last Thursday, where he said he was looking at MMP. He's going to change the constitution without consulting his MPs. Cue hysterical flurry. And that seems to have been enough the straw that broke the camel's back for people to question his leadership.

0: put them to the very bottom of the list, no matter how capable they are as ministers. They cannot be trusted. And if they can pledge loyalty 24 hours ago, while at the same time undermining him, they're not good people. They're not sound. They're not of sound character. They're liars. They're not interested in serving the people of New Zealand. These MPs who have instigated the coup aren't remotely interested in the well-being of ordinary New Zealanders if this is what they think is the most important issue. They're interested only in their pay, their perks, their pumped-up super. They can't possibly justify it in the grounds of the national interest. It's self-interest. A group of nasty, conniving, backstabbing Quislings are indulging themselves in their own ambitions at the expense of the country. We are paying for all of this. Their time, their flights to Wellington, while business should be being done. Christopher Luxon came in and helped rebuild the National Party, which was in tatters. And this is what they do. Makes you rethink your vote. News Talk ZB 0800 80 10 80 is the number to call. Karam, good morning to you.
1: Good morning. It's very refreshing to hear a different point of view, you know, when, from you, when a lot of people then, you know, keep blaming the media, you know, for, whatever's happening. So it's very refreshing to hear someone with a different view. So thanks for that.
0: You're very welcome.
1: I think it's a very odd time to be doing this because we just recently found out that, you know, Labour and New Zealand First or whatever, Chris Hipkins and Winston Peters ruled each other out. And I thought, okay, well, this means, you know, the chances for the current coalition to be forming a government again is quite high because, you know, I can't see a government without Winston Peters, you know, involved. So why would the National Party go down this track when their chances have just increased? It just doesn't make any sense to me, and they're damaging themselves by doing this, you know?
0: Yep, absolutely.
1: That's what's really puzzling, the timing of it, when this was already settled, in April. Why go through this again? In saying that, look, I'm not a big fan of Luxon or no. I'm not a fan of Winston. Or I'm actually an ACT voter, to be honest.
0: Yeah.
1: I mean, obviously used to be National and now ACT, you know, since the last couple of terms or whatever. It's just because it's a lot of stake, you know, just like, you know, what you mentioned. Yes, the people who are involved, like I wouldn't mind Erica Stanford becoming the Prime Minister, but again, it kind of puts a question going, you know, it's like, yeah, I mean, they're putting themselves first and there's so much at stake at this election.
0: Absolutely. Thank you, Karam. News Talk ZB 1014.

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18: Good morning, Kerry. I'm actually quite disgusted the way the selfishness which is coming through from New Zealanders and the thoughtlessness. What's Chris Luxon done? He's actually gone forward and doing stuff. You got the big companies who aren't helping him and the unions. And then he's quite very honest. And then the media grab onto it and just run with it. And they didn't have to, but they did. And then then it goes back to the caucus. But they're not grabbing onto Chris Hipkins, who destroyed this country with Jacinda Ardern to a degree, which is absolutely wrong. But, yeah, I don't think they're giving him a chance to do what he's out to do. And then he's got Trump with the petrol. The petrol companies are making millions. Why? Because they can, and they're just, and that's what's putting the price of everything up. It's not Chris Luxon. He's doing all the right things, but you got all these side shows which are just grabbing money. Oh yeah, I can do this, I can do that, and there's such a selfish push going through, which is, oh, what about me? What about me? What about me? I'm furious with it. It shouldn't have gone this far, but.

0: Every news program, oh, he's done this, he's done that. But they don't even know. That's what's coming wrong.
1: Thank you, Mark. Annie, good morning to you.
2: Good morning, Kerry. I'm really, really upset at what National people are doing to our good leader. He's the best thing that's happened to National for many, many years, because he's been out there and done it. And there's nothing in the whole world more dangerous than an idiot who thinks he's a genius. And this is what these people that are trying to shove him out are trying to do to him, because he's, when you sit down and talk to him, he's the loveliest person, and he knows what he's doing. He's been there and done it. Why don't the National Party people wake up? I voted National all my life, but if they dump Mr. Luxon, I'm going to vote ACT. I couldn't bear to put a vote to people that think they're so smart. And as for Chris Bishop, what an idiot.
1: I'd love to know who is responsible. I mean, he's being blamed. He's being named as the instigator of the coup again. But all of those people, those snivelling backbenchers who wanted to jump up through the ranks quickly by supporting a coup rather than doing it through hard work, they all denied, like flat out denied, they had been part of a coup attempt. So how on earth do you believe anybody?
2: Kerry, don't you think that the unions on Labor's behalf are behind a lot of this? Because I do. That they're scared. Because if we go down the Labor road again and borrow another $60 billion, we'll be in the biggest recession we've ever been in. We absolutely will be stuffed.
1: I would like to think it was the unions, but sadly I don't. I mean, I don't know, but just looking from the outside in, it just looks like they're doing it all by themselves. All of these clever ministers, hardworking ministers, have another side. And all by themselves, they've created the turmoil, the confusion. You know, you can be exasperated with your leader for making what you perceive to be gaffes. 90 days before an election that you're tipped to win, you try and roll him. You profess your loyalty. Et tu, Bruce? You know, you profess your absolute conviction that Christopher Luxon's the best man to lead Labor, National, while you are agitating behind the scenes. Makes you wonder whether they are fit for government. News Talk ZB, it's 10:22.

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5: But a very good morning to you.
6: Good morning, Kerry. Here we go, this well-trodden path again with the National MPs managing to shoot themselves in the foot. And I think one of the things that's generated this sad state of affairs is MMP. It used to be that your MPs were accountable to their electorate. If you wanted to keep your seat in Parliament, your responsibility was to the people who you represented.
5: Mm.
6: Now we've got a group of MPs whose main responsibility appears to be to the party, and their fortunes rise or fall with their perception of how the party's doing. I miss the days when the MP who was accountable to his electorate and actually worked to stay engaged with his electorate and worked to keep their seat was the bar that was set for our representatives.
5: Yeah. Exactly. And they understood that they needed to connect with the people, work for the people, and who their paymasters were.
6: Yeah, you know, we're their employers, and it's, I just find it extraordinarily frustrating that there are, not just in National, mind you, there are MPs of every stripe in Parliament at the moment who have been voted out of their electorates by the people who initially voted them in, for reasons, yet they tend to turn around and sneak in through the back door.
5: Yeah.
6: I mean, you look at Winston Peters, he's lost his electorate seat three times. He's still in Parliament.
5: Creating merry mischief.
6: Absolutely. There's a reason these people are voted out. Why do we persist with a system that allows these people to come back in again? That's my head in.
5: The last time a person raised that question, they found their job under threat.
6: Yeah, well, I don't work for the National Party, so I'm safe.
5: Yeah, you are. Thank you, Bart. Hello, Ross.
7: Yeah, good morning, guys. The South African guy said it all. It doesn't need to be said any more succinctly than that. But on the Stuff website this morning, there's the list of six contenders, and Christopher Luxon is on the top. Then there's Nicola Williams.
5: Willis,
7: Chris Bishop, Simon Brown, Mark, and Erica. None of them come within the bull's roar of Chris. He's got everything under control with the hand that he's been dealt, and it's a pretty poor hand he's been dealt. The biggest problem that New Zealand has at present is the mountain of debt that they incurred, and they have very few options with health, education, police, nurses, you name it, because the amount of debt that this country has. Debt repayment or debt interest is the fifth biggest government expenditure. There's $10 billion a year in interest that goes out of this country for the debt that this government incurred. And all they can do is roll over the debt, because the only way you can repay debt, as we all know, is either through a surplus and earnings or selling something. And there's very little to sell in this country because most of it's been sold, and the money from that has been put into social welfare programs that constantly need feeding. If Nicola Willis is the MP, do you think the Prime Minister, do you think that Winston is going to take any notice of her? He's not going to take any notice of a female boss. He never has in the past, and he never will. So he's just the wrecking ball that's sitting in the government, in the government benches, and he does what he likes, and no one can do anything about him. Christopher or Nicola or Erica, no one can. He's a law unto himself, And he's one of the people that this country cannot wait to get rid of. He wants to hang on till he's 100 if he gets the chance, because he knows that he will be the kingmaker eventually, and he is. It's a dreadful situation we find ourselves in this country, and we have very few options of getting out of it, either financially or politically. We've got to stick with it. Someone like Christopher Luxon that has got the best interests of this country at heart, and that's the sad state of reality.
5: Thank you, Ross. Hello, Sharma.
8: Hi there.
5: Hi.
8: Kerry, thank you for this very interesting discussion. Now, I've been through and through a national supporter, and it is absolutely damning to the country that 90 days out of election, we have a party that actually, with the leadership of Chris Luxon, reformed, reshaped, and got the country back on its feet again. Mm. And here internally, we have some idiotic, self-interest people who are just trying to disrupt not the party, but the country. Mm. You know, my significant concern is, what is the alternate to national?
5: Labour, Greens, Te Pati Māori, and the Opportunity Party.
8: And it's worrying, look at the leadership in those parties. It's, who's out there that can take us in the new digital world? Again, I know, yes, Chris Luxon is a new leader and thrown into the deep end, but has swam quite strongly out of it. Is a corporate person. He understands how we can work with the current level of debt in the country and the economic woes. But, we just have a lot of self-interest out there. And I agree with the gentleman that spoke earlier. It maybe is a time to have a referendum on the MMP system. I think Chris Luxon said that. Because it's actually critically important that we understand whether it's now sustainable. We are going backwards all the time. All the party members, that a lot of parliamentarians that have been voted out by the constituencies are back in parliament. Is that the right model? I just want to share with you, I was sitting with one of the prime ministers on one of my flights, not of a prime minister of New Zealand, but another country I won't mention, and he had just inherited government about 6 or 7 months before that. Mm-hmm. And he had inherited government on the brink of bankruptcy. And again, he had to scrape the bottom of the barrel to get parliamentarians on his side. And he won the election by a very, very simple, very slim majority, and had to work with a coalition government. I said to him diplomatically, because he was sitting beside me, about the concerns that general private investors have in his country. And I said, Prime Minister, you have a new cabinet, a lot of them are quite inexperienced. And he quickly said to me, most of them are idiots. And I really think Chris Luxon's got a lot of idiots in his team, and it's becoming very visible now.
5: Thank you, Sharma. News Talk ZB 10:32.
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4: With Your Ride, New Zealand's number one taxi app, download Your Ride today. National MPs have entered the caucus room to discuss the Prime Minister's future. Political reporter Ethan Griffiths says it's hard to say how long it'll take.
5: They could be in this room for a number of hours. Last time in April, when there was the simple confidence motion, they were in there for 3 hours.
4: And we're 1 hour down so far. Meanwhile, a new One News variant poll released since the meeting started shows Chris Luxon's preferred Prime Minister ranking has dropped another percentage point to 17%. A water outage lasting multiple days in Ohakune could illustrate an issue many other councils are facing. The Professional Firefighters Union will be striking once again, this time between 12 and 1 today. It says calls will be received during the hour, but responses could be delayed and emergencies will be prioritised. Four more Kiwi supplement companies have been pulled into a top-level probe sparked by allegations of illegal and unethical business conduct by NZ Muscle. New Zealand police spied on left-wing British activist during family holiday. Find out more at nzherald.co.nz. Back to Kerry Woodham.
6: Malcolm, thank you very much. It is 23 minutes to 11. You are diverting the problem onto the national members when the real reason is that Luxon just doesn't have it. The public don't like him and the country hasn't made the progress as promised, says an anonymous texter. John says Bishop has let his name go to his head. He wouldn't even make an altar boy or a pastor, let alone a prime minister, says John. If there are some disgruntled members of the National Party, they should leave. In the real world, if you don't like where you work, you leave. You don't expect the boss to. On a side note, if people think we're at a desperate nation under the National Coalition, they definitely will not be happy with the alternative, says Malcolm. I won't be voting National if they change Chris Luxon. There is no one as good as he is. He may not be the best communicator, but he's the best doer. Is there any chance we'll ever know who the stirrers are? I hope so. Oh my goodness, why? How selfish can those Nat backbenchers be? It's all about me. Praying Luxon gets back again, and I hope those backbenchers get what they deserve. Total support for Luxon. And I think we need to think about why this is happening. The media has been negative about the Prime Minister for so long, almost like they're collectively working against him. This while there is very little questioning of Chris Hipkins and the awful way he treated and handled the country when in power. There needs to be fair reporting, says another. Many texts, many calls, many emails, and that doesn't happen very often. And this sums up what a lot of texters are saying. Listening to your opening address this morning, I thought I was listening to myself. Together, that with a text or email from your listener, Catherine, and your South African caller, Jared, leads me to think that a lot of National supporters are not happy. I turned 60 this year and first voted 42 years ago in 1984 as an 18-year-old. I am what you call a tribal voter. I've voted National every time. But if those rogue National MPs roll Chris Luxon today, I'll follow Catherine and vote ACT as a protest vote to punish those rogue National MPs and finally get rid of them.

0: I am certainly not a Chris Bishop fan. I never want to see him as the leader of the National Party. He has absolutely no idea about us Aucklanders and the issues Aucklanders currently and continually face. To those rogue National MPs, think very carefully what you wish for, because ultimately you'll punish your party and the country. That's from Andy. Happy to take some more talk on this, but if you would like a change of subject, that is fine. We have other topics we can talk about through until midday. 0800 80 10 80 is the number to call. It is 20 to 11.
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0: Newstalk ZB, it is 17 to 11. Right, until such time as we get word from Wellington, two other stories that we had on the list, and story from why it's harder to find an ATM. Apparently it's because we don't use cash nearly as much as we used to. ANZ, which is the country's largest bank, has reduced its ATMs by 85 in the past 2 years. They've been handed over to the non-bank options, which charge you $2.50 per withdrawal. Some have been removed completely, but where some of the sites have been given to private operators. Westpac has dropped by 54 over the same period. So already just with the two banks, you've got over 100 that have gone. The number of bank branches around the country is down by 40%, the number of ATMs owned by banks down 32% over the past 10 years. And Consumer NZ said, while cash use is declining, it's still used by many, many people. And they want to be able to have access to cash, and they don't want to have to pay through the nose for it. Roger Beaumont, the New Zealand Banking Association chief exec, said the main reason there are fewer ATMs is that fewer customers are using them. Around 1.5% of all customer transactions

0: are made at an ATM, and that's slowly reducing every year. Are you one of those that still uses cash? If so, what for? I sometimes need cash, but mainly for the grandchildren, for school events and stalls and things like that. But even the markets, places where you might, the pop-up markets, places you might think would still operate on cash, they will have ATMs now. I mean, not ATMs. They have cash machines now, FBOS machines. They're not as expensive as they used to be. They're not as cumbersome as they used to be. If you are somebody who uses cash, what for? Do you keep a little stash just in case of disaster? Do people who lived through the Canterbury quakes understand the importance of cash? People who've lived through a time where the ordinary infrastructure was disrupted and cash was vital. Be really interested to hear from you on that. 0800 80 10 80 is the number to call. Without an ATM, without a local bank branch, are you greatly inconvenienced? If you look at the data and the statistics, you can understand why the banks might not have them. Cost a bit to service them, especially in the more remote areas. So it's part of a broader retreat, apparently, from physical banking infrastructure, with more and more of it going online. News Talk ZB, 0800 80 10 80 is the number to call on that one. Just a couple of texts. Mark says, I always have cash on me, Kerry. My hairdresser only takes cash. Huh. Russell says, people use cash to avoid tax. That's BS that we don't use cash. We are forced to use other options because banks have taken away the ATMs. I sell at a market, and the number of people who complain because there are no ATMs, I offer phone bank transfers. Kerry, drug dealers aren't big fans of electronic transfers, which is a fair point. News Talk ZB, 0800 80 10 80. It's 13 to 11.
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1: 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Kate, good morning to you.
2: Good morning, Terry. How are you?
1: Good, thank you.
2: Good. You know, as I was saying, we belong to two sports clubs and you need cash to pay for your weekly fee and raffles and whatnot, mostly. But it's definitely a dwindling thing.
1: Yeah.
2: You've got tap and go on your card, tap and go on your phone. Occasionally, we need an ATM to get cash out to pay for these things, but and you know, sometimes it's inconvenient to have to pay cash still.
1: Yeah, yeah. That's what I find too. That when it is cash only, it's like, oh, okay. Where would I find that? You know,
2: yeah, where do I get that from? Okay, yeah. I'm using my credit card today. I can't get cash out. I've got to make a purchase, but I can get cash out when I do an FPOS purchase. So there's everyone that does a purchase, like a lot of elderly people still need to carry cash, but they do a purchase at the local dairy, they can get cash out at the same time. So there's other ways around those ATM machines. And a lot of them were out of the way now, and a lot of people are saving money and not wanting to drive here, there and everywhere, right?
1: Yeah, yeah. Oh, yeah. It'll just be people who perhaps live rurally who will find it difficult to, I suppose phone banking's good, but they haven't always got the internet, you know, a reliable internet, although with Starlink it's become a bit more reliable.
2: Yeah, well, when you're living rural, you don't rely on cash. I don't think, do you? You know, they're up with electronic banking these days.
1: And I suppose you'd have to not rely on cash because trying to get to an ATM would be difficult in the rural areas.
2: Oh, absolutely. It is. But then the local trucks aren't going to want carry a lot of cash either in case of burglary, right?
1: Yeah, that's true.
2: Especially if you've got a vaping or sell to Petro, then you're a target for thieves. So they've been trying to do this for 30 years, Kerry, get rid of ATMs and go cashless. I'm an ex-banker and I think we've finally got to a point where it's more evident that they're succeeding in this, closing banks. You go full circle, they close branches down and then they open branches again. Now that all of those little post shops have gone and they're going into a stationery shop now, it's definitely shutting down your avenues of revenue. But I think statistics do show that there is a decreased demand for ATM machines and branches.
1: Yeah.
2: I'm treasurer for our pool club and that's all cash, so I've still got to go to the bank every week or whenever, and bank that cash. So that definitely makes it inconvenient because there's less branches. So I now tie it into a shopping trip.
1: Yeah.
2: It's not like a given where I can just pop up to the bank, grab some money. It now becomes a planned thing. Almost, you know, you calendarise it, right? You pick up that money on that day, go to that bank on that day. I've got those two options, so I'll tie it in with a shopping trip.
1: That makes good sense. Thank you, Kate. Jill, quick one from you. Hello.
3: Oh, yes, good morning. It's lovely to talk to you, Kerry. Look, I'm an old darling and I live handed to my lovely four square who has an ATM machine and I couldn't live without that. Well, I suppose I could, but I have nothing electronic because I just can't see it. And my little fingers know exactly where to go on that window for what I want in the way of cash. And it really, I say to the lovely owners of Foursquare, please, please don't let anyone take that ATM machine away. But a lot of us around here use it.
1: Yeah.
3: And I need it. Look, it's people like the man who mows my lawn, the girl who does my garden. It's always got my cash to give to them, and they know that, and it's not a bother.
1: I know, change is so difficult, isn't it, too, especially when you're in a routine, you know what you need, you know how to be independent and manage yourself, and it feels like an attack on your independence, really, doesn't it?
3: Well, it truly does, yes. I do. I remember before my husband passed away years ago now, he said, always make sure you've got cash in your wallet.
1: Yeah.
3: And I do make sure I've got cash in my wallet, yes.
1: Good. Thank you, Jill. Lovely to hear from you. Tracy says, I recently decided to treat myself to a pair of shoes with my birthday money. I was very disappointed when I went to pay and the store didn't take cash. I didn't get my shoes and the store didn't get my money. Lose, lose. Kerry, your newsroom's at it again. The last bulletin said the latest poll, Luxon had dropped to 17%. Failed to mention Hipkins had dropped to 15%. It's bias again, says Bruce. Well, it's true. I mean, Luxon's down 1% to 17%. Hipkins is down 1% to 15%. Peters is down 3% to 7% as preferred Prime Minister. Chloe Swarbrick's on 6%. David Seymour's up 1% on 5%. Erica Stanford's up 1% on 2%. Karen McAnulty up 1% on 2%. So, yeah, it's how you report it, isn't it? Yes, Christopher Luxon is down 1%. He's still the most preferred Prime Minister of the lot that we're given. News Talk ZB, it is coming up to 11 o'clock. Taking us there, the gravelly tones of Sir Rod. He's cancelled the next 4 weeks of tour dates after undergoing a routine heart stent procedure. The 81-year-old says he's recovering well, already feeling better. Doctors have ordered a month of rest before he returns to the stage. He's apologised to fans, saying he's disappointed to miss the shows, but looks forward to being back performing again. Sir Rod Stewart and Every Beat of My Heart will take us to the news.

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5: 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With the latest from the News Talk ZB News Centre, this is News Talk ZB News.
6: It's 11 o'clock, I'm Malcolm Jordan. Sir John Key says he isn't sure if Chris Luxon will remain Prime Minister beyond today. The Prime Minister and National Leader has called his MPs to an urgent caucus meeting at Parliament following recent speculation about his leadership. The Herald reports both Chris Bishop and Erica Stanford are angling for the top job. Speaking at the Financial Services Council conference in Auckland, Key, a friend and predecessor of Luxon, says the decision is entirely up to the 49 National MPs. He says those MPs will have to live with whatever decision they make.
7: Whatever they decide, I mean, you know, I kind of bleed blue, so whatever emerges out the other end, you know, I'll be cheering it on.
6: The government's putting $30 million towards growing New Zealand's hydrogen industry. Resources Minister Shane Jones has today announced the investment at a hydrogen sector hui in Christchurch. Rosie Leishman reports.
8: The money will come from the Regional Infrastructure Fund, supporting projects that grow the sector and attract private investment. Jones says hydrogen could help cut emissions in heavy transport and industries where switching to electricity isn't practical. He says the gas could also strengthen the country's energy security and create new opportunities for regional economies.
6: Air New Zealand and Air Chathams have expanded their partnership, allowing people to travel to and from the Chatham Islands and Whanganui on a single Air New Zealand ticket. It comes after Whakatane flights were added to Air New Zealand's domestic network earlier this year. The government's supporting the partnership with $465,000 in funding from the Regional Infrastructure Fund. It's also investing $9.4 million into a major wharf upgrade and $5.6 million into upgrading the island's fuel storage and distribution network. A water outage lasting multiple days in Ohakone could illustrate an issue many other councils are facing. Ruapehu District Council is urging residents in the town to still boil tap water before drinking it. Water supply was restored to homes yesterday after it went offline Friday due to a pipe breakage. Water New Zealand Chief Executive Gillian Blythe says ageing water infrastructure is a countrywide problem.
9: To put it into context, there's something like more than 50,000 kilometres of drinking water pipes around the country, which means there's enough to go around the earth.
6: Hastings District Council says it's still working to regain the trust of the community 10 years to the day since the deadly Havelock North water crisis. Hastings Mayor Wendy Sholem says $90 million in core infrastructure investment has been made since then.
10: The biggest, I think, projects that we've seen roll out over that time is the water storage and treatment centres, and that is what allows us to make sure that that water that's moving through our system is safe.
6: A farming safety advocacy says farm deaths often stem from a number of things going wrong. In the last 6 months, police have attended six incidents in Wairarapa, four resulting in death. Safer Farm CEO Lindy Nelson says it's important to think about protective equipment and training.
11: The use of a personal locator beacon and to think about what we call an elimination strategy. So do we actually need to do that job today?
12: News Talk ZB Sport. All Blacks coach Dave Rennie's praised referee Matthew Carley's intention to speed up the contest during their 54-0 trouncing of the Sharks in Durban. New Zealand ran in eight tries, six of which came in the second half. Carl Dixon came in for scrutiny after the opening win over the Stormers in what was a stop-start affair. Rennie says Carley kept things moving.
13: Put a bit of pressure on them to set their line out quicker and, you know, rather than, you know, taking a minute. So, yeah, so that was good. There's a couple of times where guys are down with pretty minor injuries that he forced the game to play on, including Damien. So we're really supportive of that.
12: Damien McKenzie twisted

0: its ankle and came from the field in the first half, but will likely return for the first test against the Springboks Sunday week. Two competing bids might emerge for an NRL league team in Christchurch, with the City Council distancing itself from a leading private proposal. A group's been established to explore an expansion, which includes former New Zealand Rugby League chair Rion Edwards and other executives. The council says previous bidders are supportive of the approach, but they're not working with the Southern Orcas bid. Orcas chair Sir Graham Lowe says they've met with the council but are unaware of any plans.
1: I sort of had the impression that they were trying to do their own thing down there. I'm not sure. They haven't been dealing with us, but we tried to get hold of them for about a month but couldn't get them.
0: Double Commonwealth Games gold medalist Lewis Clairbert is intrigued to see how the 17-strong New Zealand swimming team stand up at the Pan Pacific Championships this week. The standard of competition in California is expected to intensify with non-Commonwealth nations diving into contention. Clairbert thinks the setup of the event could benefit the New Zealand contingent.
2: It is another level up from the Commonwealth Games. It's another opportunity to race. America, Japanese and Australia can enter as many athletes as they want through the heats, but only two of them can make it through the finals. So it's going to be quite a fight.
0: I'm Andrew Alderson, and that's Newstalk ZB News and Sport with Fisher Funds, New Zealand's most trusted KiwiSaver provider. 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
6: Met Service forecast for Auckland and the Marine for the Manukau Harbour. Northeasterly of 15 knots. Sea slight, but choppy when wind opposes tide. Waitemata Harbour, easterly of 20 knots. For Auckland, cloud increasing. Scattered rain, mainly from late this morning, possibly heavy. Easterlies, high of 16, dropping back to 12 overnight tonight. Tomorrow, there'll be a few showers, clearing away in the evening, easterlies dying out in the afternoon, and the high for Auckland tomorrow will be 18 degrees, dropping back to 10 at night. And tomorrow, cloudy but becoming fine afternoon and evening.
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7: Newstalk ZB, just coming up to 7 minutes past 11. 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And if you want to drop me a line, many of you have done today, Kerry at newstalkzb.co.nz. We have been talking the caucus meeting that's going on right now. And we wait to hear from that as soon as we get word of an announcement. As soon as we see the white smoke coming from the chimney, we'll let you know, of course. And there are other topics we have up for discussion, and that is, where have all the ATMs gone? Long time passing. ANZ, the largest bank in the country, says it's reduced its ATM numbers by 85. Westpac has dropped the number by 54 in the past 2 years. And the Reserve Bank says the number of bank branches around the country is down by 40%. The number of bank-owned ATMs has dropped 32% over the past 10 years. It becomes self-fulfilling in a way. If you don't have branches and ATMs available, then people won't use cash. They're being herded down a particular path, and that is to use electronic banking, to use phone transfers, to use your computer, your phone, for your transactions. My mum does. She always keeps a little bit of cash around, but she's been using the internet banking for years and years and years. Who still needs cash? Interestingly, I did ask, given the quakes in Canterbury and when the existing infrastructure collapsed, they needed cash. I mean, there were some lovely, lovely dairy owners and supermarket owners who said, look, yep, we're all on the same boat. You just come back when you can and pay me for what you need. But it's good to know that you have cash when the world suddenly is not the world you know anymore and things have changed. And a Cantabrian says, just letting you know, listening in Canterbury, ever since the quakes, I always have a small stash of cash on me. So it's kind of what I thought would happen. Somebody else says, you must also have some cash in the currency of another country that you visit. I learnt that the hard way during Cyclone Sandy in the US. Somebody, Jonathan, says the bank likes to know what you're spending your money on with cards. That makes it easy for them. Do not make it easy for them, says Jonathan. Michael says, yeah, well, what about your wife? I find cash very handy every now and again. Case in point, when I'm lured into a bakery and the treasurer, also known as the wife, is totally oblivious to the transaction. I can have my pie and eat it too without her saying, what about your cholesterol? Good point, Michael. 0800 80 10 80 is the number to call. John, good morning.
8: Good morning. Interesting you bring out the ANZ, because how do you think the neoliberal policies of the last 50 years have treated the country? Because this is one of the outcomes of it.

0: So you had like in all your little communities branches. Well, I think when there was a change of legislation, I think a couple of years later, they, instead of it being a community-based service with your postal and banking network, it became, it's not profitable, and it gave the green light to shut down branches and get rid of it. And the people that benefit with it was the what was Postbank, later on absorbed by ANZ. So we've essentially gone from, I think, about the eighth wealthiest country now down to the 53rd. Combined with the OECD, I think we're now the 20th of the standard of living. So we're paying what we're sowing, what we reap. We're reaping what we sow. So as far as cash goes, yes, I'm survived the Canterbury quakes. It's very important to have. When the technology's down, I remember laughing that they were having civil defence people were saying, I'll go to the website. When you don't have phone, power, water, sewerage, and they're telling you to go to the website. I mean, it's what exactly were they thinking? Is my point of view.
1: Yeah, I mean, you raise an interesting point about the, you know, but that's a whole other conversation for another day, and one that I would love to have about neoliberalism done for the country, done for the world? What has an open trading, an open global trading market done for the country, done for the world? But yeah, it's ever all good or all bad, is it?
0: No, well, it puts your cost of living up. And we don't have a manufacturing, we don't have a middle class, and we don't have good taxpayers. I mean, a classic example of that is Sigworld, which is an amazing country, welding company in Australia that dominated the welding industry, and now it's all manufactured and sub-processed in China. And that put 700 jobs out of their economy. So, you know, all we're doing is selling our resources wholesale, and you're having very, very rich people and very, very poor people. To me, it's an issue where we've been relying on the housing market and immigration to prop up the economy. And in John Key's work, it was a rock star economy. Well, eventually that's got to come to an end. You know, we used to be self-reliant, but not anymore. And I find that quite funny. I mean,
1: very few countries are, though. But yes, that will be a good conversation for another day, John. Thank you very, very much. Flew to Vanuatu for work, arrived to find my wallet was on the floor of my girlfriend's car in Auckland. Oops. Wasn't an issue. Paywave everywhere with my Apple Pay, and I transferred some New Zealand dollars to my boss for some cash just in case. Had to change a flight to include an overnight in Fiji going home. Walked out of the airport to find I had no cash for the taxi and no way to get cash without my physical credit card, and a hotel entirely unwilling to help. Despite only being 3 kilometres away, it was an absolute nightmare. I can imagine. Gary says, give a thought to the hospo workers. No cash, no tips. If it's all done on cards, most people won't. And if they do, then the boss gets it. Even if you've got a good boss, it's going to take a lot of time and effort to sort out the tips for the month, says Gary. I know, as someone who lived on their tips, I do understand. News Talk ZB, it is 11:14.
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5: Newstalk ZB. Good morning, Ryan.
6: Hey, how's it?
5: Good, thank you.
6: I definitely find it annoying when you try to find an ATM machine. The good thing I've realised is you can also get cash out at the self-serves at Woolworths.
5: I usually get out
6: 40 to 100 bucks or whatever I want to have in my wallet, because I do like having cash, you know, marketplace, whatnot, paying mates to do cashies.
5: Yeah,
6: and I always feel good paying in cash at a small business, because I'm like, I hope this just goes in their back pocket. I don't want to see it getting wasted. I'd rather than put it where it needs to go.
5: So you want to have cash so you can continue to participate in a kind of black economy, an alternate economy, yep, if you will.
6: Yeah.
5: Yeah.
6: Yep. Because we pay too much as it is, and it just gets wasted. And yeah. It's just handy to have. Like today on the way home, I'm going to pick up a diaper bin, $15 cash. I'd rather just give them $15 cash than do a bank transfer.
5: Yeah.
6: Yep. And then it's always good to have, because, yeah, as people have said, when there's power cuts and stuff like that, I usually keep $200-$300 on me, a little bit more at home.
5: Yeah. Well, yeah. It's really hard to argue when people say, look at how much. I mean, when you look at the $17.6 billion that was wasted of taxpayer and ratepayer money on infrastructure, yep, projects in the last 25 years,
6: exactly,
5: it sickens you to your soul. And it's hard to say, oh, but you should participate, because without it we can't pay our police and our nurses and what have you. And yep, you'd come back at me and say, $17.6 billion, Kerry. That would, yeah, have paid for a lot of nurses.
6: It's like every time I see a counsellor gloating about a job they've finished, I'm like, you can't really gloat unless you put up the paperwork to show us line by line of where this money went and how much it cost, because I could probably cross a lot of overspend on that, and that's, yeah, our taxes and our rates that pay for that. So, yeah, keep it cash. Cash is king. I love cash.
5: All right. Thanks, Ryan. Hello, Graham.
7: Hi. G'day, Kerry.
5: Hi.
7: Hey, cash. I like cash, always have done. And I've got a credit card and an FBOS card. But what concerns me is the data that you actually give in the bank and how they use that. It's the same with the supermarket cards. Mm. They use all that data to follow you around and to target you.
5: Yep.
7: And the bank can sell all that information.
5: Yep.
7: So when we first got married, and these

0: these FBOSS cards came in, and my wife had one, I could follow around where she was shopping. And I said to one day, what were you doing in Farmers today? And she said to me, she went really right off at me. And since then, she just goes out and gets some money out the ATM and spends what she likes.
1: Yeah, I used to do that with the FBOSS card too, to go and rescue Irishmen who'd gone off the beaten track. I'd be like, and let's go home.
0: Also, there's one other thing, is if you want money in an earthquake, you don't want big notes.
1: No, that's quite true.
0: Yeah, and you want change. Otherwise, you go to a place and they've run out of change and haven't got any, you know, and that's it, you're in the cart. Might as well take a cabbage in there.
1: Remember those images from after the First World War in Germany, when they used to take the wheelbarrows full of useless banknotes and wheelbarrows full of produce to try and barter with. Thank you very much, Graham. We were caught in Gabrielle. Never will we be without cash again. It is very, very difficult without currency. And sorry, Kerry, I don't call in. I'm out walking, says Tracy, and in a marginal coverage area. But I was in Christchurch for the quakes. There were no ATMs or FBOSS machines. You had to have cash. Hence, I always have cash, and sometimes the machines are down. And many people would have gone hungry in Hawke's Bay, says Lyle, over Cyclone Gabrielle. We were very lucky we had cash savings for milk, bread, etc. The ATMs had huge lines trying to get cash, and in the end they ran dry of cash. We needed money. It's very important, and a very important trading tool, says Lyle. Good morning, Kerry. Has anyone mentioned that you appeared on TVNZ News last night? You looked quite attractive. I'm quite pleased with your comment. News Talk ZB 1123.
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0: 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Kerry Woodham. Right then, I also wanted to touch on sobriety as well, and Brad Pitt saying that he's gone back to drinking recently. On the 28th and 29th of this month, it's a daffodil day, says Wendy. I always make sure I have cash to give to the Cancer Society. I wonder if they collect as much as they used to, says Wendy. Don't know. I'll see if I can find out, but I think people can still use their FBOS cards, can't they, or their phones to pay. But yes, and a lot of people are very grumpy with charities that want you to sign up and do a regular donation rather than just put 5-10 bucks in the bucket. You'd have to wonder if those who are going with the sign up and give every month only, whether they're getting as much money. Being cashless is what communist countries do to have total control over people. When the powers that be aren't happy with you, they just freeze your bank account so you basically can't live. Cash is vital as an alternative to the internet, because when it goes down for any reason, you are stuffed. Kerry, always like to have some cash. Not always the case, as ATMs hard to come across. I like to grab some veggies or eggs when on a drive with the whānau. Like to give a small donation to a busker I've enjoyed listening to. Like to buy a homemade lemonade from the local kids when they're out having a go. And good topic, says Jilly. I like to have a bit of cash on me. It's easy to get at the local Foursquare as you pay for your items. You can ask for some before they complete the transaction. Also, they have a money machine in there and at the local garage. Thank you very much, Jilly. Coming up to the news, it is 11:29.
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3: With Your Ride, New Zealand's number one taxi app, download Your Ride today. Sir John Key says he isn't sure if Chris Luxon will remain Prime Minister beyond today. The Prime Minister and National Leader has called his MPs to an urgent caucus meeting at Parliament following recent speculation about his leadership. And that caucus meeting has now been going for a couple of hours. A leading retirement village operator is promising to buy back homes within 6 months of a resident leaving, even if it hasn't sold. Bupa New Zealand says it already repurchases most within that window, but this gives more certainty for new contracts. Business leader Jason Paris has been named the new CEO of Les Mills International. Paris, who's led brands like Spark and One New Zealand, will begin October 6. One of the stars of the British TV series The Office has revealed she has incurable breast cancer. Lucy Davis played kind-hearted receptionist Dawn in the groundbreaking sitcom from 2001 to 2003. Is Auckland simply too big for New Zealand's economy? Read this and more from Inside Economics at nzherald.co.nz. Back to Kerry Woodham.
4: Thank you very much, Malcolm. It is 26 minutes to midday. Morning, Kerry. Great topics today. Hope Luxon can hold on. Also, most of the time I make sure I've got $40 or $50 in my wallet. That is just me. God, this topic's boring. Can't you change it? Says well, you know, you win some, you lose some. Cash can be cancelled by the central government. Look at the 2016 Indian banknote demonetization when the government tried to force people to deposit all of their cash. People need to remember we have a central bank, says Liam. And Tony says, no way will I commit to a regular monthly donation to a charity. If they won't take a one-off donation on the spot, sadly, they'll miss out, says Tony. And I know a lot of people feel that way. Okay, Brad Pitt has revealed he's no longer sober after 7 years on the wagon. He went sober after splitting from Angelina Jolie and amid accusations he poured booze on her and their children during a volatile flight on board a private jet back in 2016. He'd been working through inner demons at Alcoholics Anonymous meetings, but now he's back on the drink. He said, I'm in a much more restrained manner. He's able to have a few glasses of wine, but cannot indulge any further. He said, I can have a few, but I can't have a lot. I have to be professional about it, said Brad Pitt. How long have you been sober for? And can you then go back to dabbling, to having one here, one there? I think at the beginning you can. I was 7 years sober for no particular reason other than I thought it would be a really good idea from 33 to 40. And then on my 40th birthday, I was at Gordon Ramsay's at Claridge's in London. And the wine waiter said, I understand it's a significant birthday, madam. I said, it is. Would you care for a glass of vintage Bollinger? Well, madam would. Madam absolutely would. And she filled her boots. But it was only two glasses, and that was quite enough. You realise that it is absolutely a mood effector. I went as fizzy as the champagne just on two glasses. So you start at two, and then

0: you build your tolerance back up again, and before you know it, it's hoots, wahey, and off. But I hope Brad Pitt stays, you know, for whatever reason. Anybody who's had a problem with the drink and trouble with the family, I hope they're able to stay off the drink and, you know, live their life and have the best possible time, because we're only here for a very, very short time. Can you go back and just dabble? Or does your tolerance build up again, and the next thing you know, you're standing in front of a group of strangers saying, "Hello, I'm Kerry and I'm an alcoholic," all over again. Daryl, good morning to you.
1: Good morning, Kerry. How are you?
0: Good, thanks.
1: Just whilst you are on the topic you've just mentioned, which essentially is kind of pointing towards people who are drug and alcohol addicted.
0: Yeah.
1: I have something that probably needs to be added into a conversation about that. I have been throughout my life very, very, very lucky. As a teenager, I drank excessively. I used drugs. In my adult life, I've unfortunately succumbed to a very serious chronic pain disorder, which is at least during 15 years of it, had me taking very, very large doses of opiate-based pain relief, which can be very, very addictive. I had a physical addiction to the pain relief, but I was told that I would die if I stayed on it. So I basically had to come off.
0: Would it destroy your liver?
1: There were factors in and around that, yes, but there were other things that were also going on as well. But the long and the short of it was that under the care of a pain specialist, I was told it would take at least 12 months. There may have to be some interventionist drugs taken to allow me to get off them. But in reality, for me, it actually only took 3 months and I was completely off them. And I was taking very, very, very large doses for a very, very long time. Turns out that I am a prime example of a person who is not genetically predisposed to addiction. So you can feed me as much alcohol as you like, I won't get addicted. You can feed me as much drugs as you like, I might get a physical, but I certainly won't get a psychological addiction to them, and therefore can stop essentially at will. Those people that can't do have a genetic switch that really makes it incredibly difficult to stop. And I only became aware of this because of my own circumstances surrounding it. Mm. Most people are not. Anyway, that's not the reason I rang. The reason I rang was to talk about digital currency. There are two major issues that I have with the idea of removing actual cash from a system, the first of which is control. It places way, way, way too much control in the powers that be. And if those powers that be want to do nefarious things, it becomes very, very easy for them to do it. Because they can literally control whether you have access to your money or not. And that alone is a dangerous thing. Number two, there are people that exist out in the world who have no other desire than to upset the entire rest of society. And the ways that they go about doing that, as we have seen over time, is to interfere with the internet. And they do that in various ways, hacking, you know, breaking systems down. I mean, you only have to look over the last 10 years and see how many banks have actually been directly affected by hacking exposure. And the more technology that we develop, the more AI becomes possible, the areas that we are weak are not going to get any stronger, and therefore it makes it incredibly vulnerable to attack. You'll wake up one day and not be able to access your money. You'll wake up another and find that when you had 100,000 in your account, it's now showing 1 million, but the next day it'll be

0: nothing. There is that level of manipulation that can and will be available to people you don't want it. It won't be governments.
1: But, I mean, it would be sort of be where, which database to access first. We've given so much money. It's not just the money and what we do with our money and how we control our money we've given away. It's so much data.
0: Well, I mean, at the end of the day, data is the power, isn't it? Mm. But when you talk about your ability to be able to just live day to day, money is the key aspect to that. We can't live any single day in our lives without having to spend money somewhere, somehow, you know, on power, on food, on transport, on anything. If you can't access it, and you don't have to hack the bank to stop you getting access to it either. There are myriads of ways of being able to interfere with the systems that operate in between a bank and you making a transaction with another business. It's not like there's just one place that's absolutely solid and secure that they have to get into to stuff it up. There are a myriad of branches off that tree that they can interfere with. But as we get more and more close to having quantum computing available, those things are all just going to be like opening a toy lock on a child's kitchenette. It's going to be so simple that even an idiot can do it.
1: Fair point. Thank you, Daryl. Nice to talk with you. 0800 80 10 80. 11 years sober here. Unfortunately, if I have one, I don't want to stop, says a texter. Morning, Kerry. Sober for 26 years. And Muzz says, is that when you were running marathons that you gave up the booze, Kerry? You would think, wouldn't you? You'd think, that's a sensible thing to do, give up booze and run marathons. No, I ran them fueled on alcohol. During marathons, in fact. Here's looking at you, the Paris Marathon. Fantastic. I sort of saw it as Gatorade, but bigger. I mean, yeah. It's like if you can drink Gatorade, why can't I have a glass of Beaujolais? And so I did. But yes, no, I ran the marathons whilst on the terps, quite literally. News Talk ZB, it is 16 to 12.
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2: Brad Pitt is older now, has a partner. Use the tools, a glass or two of wine with a meal, water in between, start late, finish early, don't drink every day. Those are the tools when it comes to alcohol. He's with a younger lady, and I'm sure he's a bit more classy than in his younger years. I think it would be hard to be that good looking when you're young. People expect so much of good looking men and women. They think they're going to be a certain way, be confident, be happy, be immune to all the things that affect the rest of us. But when you're good looking, it's almost like you can't admit to feeling down or feeling depressed, or people will be like, what have you got to worry about? You're a good looking movie star. Stop your whining. I think if you are less attractive, it would be easier. Sober for 35 years, never, ever would I try a sip, says Ida. I have far too much to lose. I have a wonderful life, be a total gamble and not one I'm willing to risk. I've been sober 5.5 years. I cannot dabble. Besides, why would I? Sober life is awesome. I haven't given up the drink as long as you have, says another texter, but I do have periods where I abstain. In all honesty, I do feel better not drinking, but the offer of a glass of vintage Bollinger would have tempted me too. On the money, John says, more tales from Moscow. Excellent. I was there when the economy and the banking system collapsed. Overnight, the banks shut their doors and no cash was available. Not a single ruble. In order to pay our staff, we managed to get some US dollars in cash. And for security reasons, myself and one of the accounts girls jumped in one of the company larders and took 3 shopping bags of around $50,000 to the boss's apartment in order to count it out for the staff's pay. All very dramatic and dangerous, as you get killed in Russia for far less than that. Oh, John. Fantastic. I love your stories from Russia. Thank you. M. Muzz says he is ridiculously good looking though, Kerry. Just about enough to make me change teams, but not quite. I know, but wouldn't it be hard to have people react to you like that all the time? And also, I imagine, when you are breathtakingly beautiful, male or female, as time goes by, you know, your currency devalues in the minds of other people, not in terms of you, and hopefully you've got a healthy self-esteem, but so many beautiful people don't seem to, because that's how they're judged. I can just see you running the Paris Marathon with wine in hand, like French and Saunders. Well, I did stop and give the Beaujolais the attention it deserved. But in the Paris Marathon, they pull a keg of Beaujolais to about the, I think it's about the 36, 38K mark. And then they don't cross the finish line until it's empty. So I was helping. I was helping the good French winemakers get home. Never let it be said I was not a team player. How did you give up, Kerry? Well done. I stopped after, you know, crashing to the ground and breaking my arm. I thought, yeah, you know what? Enough. Shortened my hemlines, lowered my heels, gave up the booze. And I did go to AA for about a month, and it was fantastic and amazing, and I heartily recommend it. And to know that it's there, I haven't been since, but I know it's there and I can, and they're not judgy, and they won't say, well, you haven't been here for the last 2 years. You're not welcome. They're very, very nice people. Knew half the room when I walked in. Ha! Wondered when you were going to be here. And, oh my goodness, I have been clean from meth for more than 5 years. I am 53 and I bought my first home 2 months ago. Life is good. Well done you. That's a really, really awesome effort. News Talk ZB, it is 9 to 12.
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6: News Talk ZB, yes, I do. Note how caucus is avoiding your show timing. Do I ever notice it? What a swizz that is. Still, ZB will have it first. You don't have to worry about that. And I shall very much look forward to hearing your views on whatever the result might be tomorrow. We'll have to leave it till tomorrow to have a discussion. It's people, isn't it? It's people being affected, whatever happens. It's also so annoying as a taxpayer to know that this is what we're wasting money on. Anyway, we'll talk about it with more clarity tomorrow. What has our favourite producer got for us on this particular day? LAB. Can't argue with that. Love Symphony too. The Symphony Festival is returning for 27. The first lineup announcement is out. LAB, Lady Hawk, Corella will join international acts Paul Oakenfield and Poolside at the Auckland Domain next March. LAB frontman Joel Shadbolt says the band's music is already influenced by electronic sounds, making Symphony a natural fit. LAB will take us to midday with Under the Sun, and stay tuned to Tyler Adams, who'll bring you any breaking news out of Wellington through the afternoon. Have a great afternoon. And let's talk tomorrow, shall we? I wonder what we'll talk about.

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10: In this update, Sir John Key says he'll back the National Party whether or not Chris Luxon stays on as Prime Minister. Luxon's currently holding an urgent caucus meeting after speculation about his leadership. It started at 9:30 this morning. The Herald reports both Chris Bishop and Erica Stanford are throwing their hat in the ring for the top job. Speaking at the Financial Services Council conference in Auckland, Key, a friend and predecessor of Luxon, says he couldn't make a prediction either way.
11: I really, really don't know. There's not much point in me making a prediction because in the end, it'll be what it'll be, right?
10: Two former police officers accused of perverting the course of justice during the Alan Hall murder investigation have been found not guilty. Hall served close to 20 years in prison for Arthur Easton's 1985 killing before being acquitted in 2022 and receiving a record multi-million dollar payout. Murmurs of relief emerged from the full gallery in the Auckland courtroom as today's decision was announced, while Hall and his supporters watched on without reaction. The two